0: powering ahead in the second half after scores were level 2-2 at half-time. Three Lions manager Thomas Tuchel credits his side for upping the ante after a spirited team talk in the sheds at the break on TVNZ+.
1: We were too passive after we scored. We already straight away the feeling, oh, we have something to lose. But I love the reaction. It was good. It's always about the reaction. Mistakes happen. We play against a good opponent, so the reaction was excellent.
0: It's nil all at halftime in the Group L match between Ghana and Panama. Meanwhile, questions are being asked why Portuguese identity Cristiano Ronaldo wasn't subbed off during their surprise 1-1 draw with the Democratic Republic of Congo. The 41-year-old struggled to make an impact and is now scoreless for 10 straight major tournaments. Manager Roberto Martinez is on the defensive.
2: It makes no sense to get the best goal scorer in world football out in a game that you need goals.
0: Football coverage with Nissan X-Trail. The big one ends June 30. Be quick. Progress appears minimal when it comes to the prospect of a second NRL side being located in New Zealand. Discussions have resurfaced of the merits of a Christchurch-based side after the successful opening of the city's new indoor stadium. The Southern Orcas are one of three groups who've been knocked back in the past. Chairman Sir Graham Lowe says they remain in dialogue with people at the NRL.
3: We're just waiting to see their next move now. It's a lot of plates spinning in the air, but we are ready to go. We're really excited about the possibility of being in Christchurch.
0: The Warriors will play their first match at One New Zealand Stadium on Sunday in front of a capacity crowd. And relative parity between New Zealand and England on the opening day of the second cricket test in London, New Zealand will resume tonight on 291 for 7. I'm Dean McLaughlin. That's Newstalk ZB News and Sport with Fisher Funds, investing in New Zealand for over 25 years. It's 12:05. Matt Heath and Tyler Adams are next.
4: 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Finally, someone on your side. Newstalk ZB Wellington, time saver traffic.
5: Armstrong's Lower Hutt, one day sale today only. Good afternoon. Now we've got a bit of traffic there on Willis Street heading up towards Vivian, again at Taranaki Street. The urban motorway is flowing well. State Highway 1, no delays. State Highway 2, moderate through Silverstream and then moderate both ways through Melling Link. One day only deals on Nissan Dongfeng used car range, 340 High Street, Lower Hutt. Time saver traffic.
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6: Weather Watch 24/7, the Met Service regional forecast for Wellington. For the rest of today, fine spells with the chance of a shower early this evening. Northwesterlies turning southerly this afternoon and are dropping down to a low of 8 degrees tonight. Tomorrow mainly fine with the chance of a shower later in the evening. Light winds to start, then strong northwesterlies developing in the afternoon. Tomorrow's high 14 degrees, a low of 11 tomorrow night. For the weekend, a Saturday, a few showers turning to rain in the evening. Strong northwesterlies with a high of 16. Sunday showers clearing in the morning but staying cloudy with strong northwesterlies and a forecast high of 16.
4: 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The Hour with Matt Heath and Tyler Adams. Newstalk ZB.
7: Very good afternoon to you. Welcome into Thursday show. Really good to have you listening in. I hope you're having a great day. How are you, Matt Heath?
8: I'm very good, thank you, Tyler. And welcome to the show, everyone. 0800 80 10 80 is the number. 9292 if you want to text. Got up early. Well, not very early, actually. It was actually a very gentlemanly 7:45 to watch the football this morning. The
7: good
8: three Lions, England, Croatia. What a game. England turned up. They turned up at halftime. Their manager, Thomas Tuchel, said to them, if we lose, we lose. So we want to lose our way if we lose. Something like that. Those words. But It's basically like the first time I've seen England play at a World Cup or a major tournament for some time where they just got go forward and they were expressing themselves. They weren't timid.
7: Yep.
8: In the second half, they were so good. And 4-2 victory. It's coming home.
7: What was the crowd like? The crowd going absolutely nuts. Lots of English supporters in the crowd.
8: Well, it was at the Dallas Stadium, so it was at the Dallas Cowboys Stadium, which is a phenomenal stadium. And there's so much footage of the English fans beforehand getting ready in pubs, and it was just all on. I mean, Croatia's a country of 4 million.
7: Yes.
8: So it's not a huge population. So they were massively outnumbered by English fans, and a lot of people support England. You know, most people, right? Mm-hmm. You support your home country and then England.
7: Yeah.
8: Well, or is that just Kiwis that do that?
7: Well, it's been a long wait for them to bring it home, you know, that chant, it's coming home.
8: 1966.
7: And, yeah.
8: Two World Wars and one World Cup.
7: And if it's not the All Whites, and let's be honest, it probably won't be, then hopefully it's

0: The moment was captured on the show when he told his farm hand Caleb and his farm manager Charlie, which was a tough watch. So the question we've got for you after 1 o'clock is, how do you tell someone news like that?
1: Yeah, I mean, I thought we were going to play the audio there. Were we not? Were we? Oh, okay. If you haven't heard it, it's quite a blunt way to share big news. Mm. Is that the best way, just to blurt it out? And like, how have you shared bad news with friends and family? How have you shared big news? How have people you love shared big, bad, or important news with you? Because, yeah, it was quite full on the show, and there were cameras there, which normally aren't cameras there. But because Jeremy Clarkson has his whole life film. But, yeah, it was quite something.
0: Yeah. Taking your calls on that on 0800 80 10 80 and 9292 is the text number. Right now it is 10 past 12.
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0: And back with us is our senior political reporter, Azaria Howe. How are you doing, Azaria?
14: G'day, doing well. Some great singing before It Is Coming Home, and I've been saying this, okay? I was the first person, well, I probably wasn't the first person to say it, to be honest, because I was not alive in 1966 by any means, but it is coming home, so yep. I can guarantee you that. Yeah. If it doesn't, it's my fault.
1: Well, Craig says, guys, England's wheels will fall off as per usual.
14: No.
1: Well, I think it was a different kind of England than we've seen for a while. And I think that's the manager's speech at halftime, I think that's it. You got to risk it all. If you're going to lose, you've got to lose trying to win. And that's what they did. They came out of the gate second half and scored that goal so quickly. Mm. And it just felt like, Zaria, it felt like a different England to me.
14: Oh, it was amazing. Look, honestly, however many years of hurt never stopped me dreaming, okay? That is how it goes, and we have our haters, and we always will, right?
1: Yep.
14: But 30 years of hurt, or however many years it's been, decades, I don't care, never stopped me dreaming.
0: You tell them, Azaria.
14: Such a beautiful way to word it, and it's so true today.
1: Well, a beautiful way to get around is a private limo, and Shane Jones had one on standby as part of a trip to Canada in March last year.

0: Yeah, Zaria.
1: Yeah, this is a very, very strong story, first reported by Staff Minister for Resources Shane Jones had a personal limo driver on standby for hours as part of a trip to a mining conference in Canada. It's reporting Shane Jones spent $63,000 on that trip. That is despite Cabinet only initially approving $33,000 of spending in that trip. It's also reported that most of the extra expenditure was for business class flights. Shane Jones has had a limo driver for a total of 24 hours on standby across 3 days. Shane Jones also told Stuff matters like this are tended to by officials. Winston Peters also said there's nothing out of the ordinary in this matter at all. Well, Shane Jones will be before scrutiny this afternoon at Parliament. Potentially expect reporters to doorstop and ask him some questions about this. He won't be facing scrutiny necessarily on this because it is in his role as Oceans and Fisheries Minister. But don't be surprised if there are some media questions about this one. I will also say MP Perks have been under the spotlight recently. I mean, yes, this trip was last year, but you'd have to argue not a great look, not great timing as well for this to come out.
0: How do you normally get around when you're a government, like an MP, a member of the government overseas? How do you normally get around the city?
1: Yeah, that is a good point. I mean, I think that there are approved taxi companies, but I feel like a limo is a bit posh.
0: Yeah. Mm.
1: It's a bit fancy.
0: It's a bit tacky. It's a bit school ball.
2: Yeah, certainly that.
1: School ball. Yeah. Well, I got dropped off at the school ball in my mum's Mazda Demio, so I'll be having none of that, okay?
2: That was nice.
1: That was great. That was beautiful.
2: Very
1: okay?
2: thrifty.
1: That was cost of living. That was frugal, okay?
2: You got a good mum right there.
0: Yeah. That's normally when you hear about Mazda Demio, it's being driven through the front of a Michael Hill jeweller, so.
1: I know.
0: Good and that was one doing something positive for once.
1: I know. She had a bright green one as well, and there was an incident in Christchurch a couple of years back, and involved a bright green one, and I thought, Mum, this better not be you. It wasn't, thankfully, but yeah, the Mazda Demio gets a bad rap, but it's done quite a lot for my youth, I will say.
2: Yeah. Meanwhile, some hope for new inter-islander ferries.
1: Yeah, big news here. Winston Peters has revealed that new inter-islander ferries could be on the water sooner than expected, which would be great to see. The government's promising two new rail-enabled Cook Strait ferries in 2029. It said the first one's expected earlier in the year, the second one by the end of the year. And now this comes after that former project to build the new ferries was scrapped. That was following numerous cost blowouts. You'll remember that situation. Minister for Rail Winston Peters has today told a scrutiny hearing at Parliament, the due date for new ships may be brought forward.
3: They're out to deliver earlier than they've committed themselves to.
1: Which would be really, really good to see. And also, while he was at it, Winston Peters talked about the recent fire at Wellington Airport. He was not happy about this and also claimed the repairs could take some time.
3: The planning to fix this looks like it's going to be months away. I was looking at it the other day. There's no 24/7 working on it. This is your capital city airport. And look at the laxity and approach they take. That's got to be expunged from New Zealand's business from here on in, government or private business. If we want to get back on track as a country, we're going to have to start working the hours and doing the job and fulfilling contracts in the way that other first world countries do. We used to do it when we had nobody but a horse and cart in the good old days.
1: Well, bring back the horse and carriage. But Wellington Airport has responded to this concern with a statement saying it opened for business again the same night of the fire and all flights operated the following day uninterrupted. However, a spokesperson says the part of the airport directly affected by the fire did require a full clean-up and dry-out due to the water damage sustained, presumably from putting out the fire, but it's expected to be available for use on Monday next week. They also say, though, Air New Zealand's Koru Lounge sustained a bit of smoke damage, so it will take longer to bring that back into service. Air New Zealand also put out a statement saying it's thanking customers for their patience on that one.
0: Won't somebody please think of the Koru members?
2: They're important.
0: And Scrutiny Week continues with quite a bit of drama, Azaria.
1: So far, I can say it, we've had the absolute worst yelling. Here it is.
4: That's why I asked you about it.
5: I noticed
4: that. It's not a secret.
5: No, I noticed that. Yes.
4: Anyway, just on that.
5: I haven't had one question.
4: We have questions too.
5: I'll just make the point.
4: He's in your party.
5: I'll just make the point that So let's finish this.
4: Which is really
5: the work is underway and is underway now.
1: So drama at the housing scrutiny hearing between opposition MPs and the rest of the committee.
5: Publicly available, and we can take you through that.
4: And just
6: no,
4: sorry.
6: No, no, no.

0: And it prompted a bit of a telling off, or as they called it, a reminder.
1: So now, just before we carry on, for one member who's not usually in this committee, a little reminder of procedure, which is that questions are through the chair, and then respect needs to be given to procedure. There's a lot of members who are waiting for questions.
2: Okay.
0: Okay, so a bit of a telling off, some more disagreement and drama. In terms of the actual debate, though, the Housing Minister, Chris Bishop, has said while it's a challenging conversation, he says some people in social housing do not need to be staying there for as long as they actually are there. The government's considering defined tenancy durations with exemptions for people with ongoing need. It's also increasing rents for some social housing tenants, whilst also boosting the accommodation supplement as well. Chris Bishop says that some state housing tenants are already paying the equivalent of market rents, and some do not need to be staying in a state house forever.
3: If you move on and move into the private rental market or another form of housing, that frees up that space for the guy on the waitlist who's been waiting on the waitlist for 5 years whilst he's in a wheelchair.
0: Well, as Chris Bishop kind of alluded to already, some strong conversations there, a very emotional chat that was going on. Also, tension this morning about transport, some drama again.
3: Broad and untargeted way.
2: Okay, this is not what my question. Sorry, can you just come back to my question?
3: By the way, on ferries that don't even operate.
2: Sorry, no, this is completely unrelated to my question.
4: Julianne, I'll get to the question.
2: You just, no, it's a discursive tactic for not answering the question.
4: Julianne.
0: Also, at Scrutiny Week, Associate Education Minister David Seymour gave us some more details around the government's plan to potentially take legal action against parents of chronically truant kids. Essentially, if you just keep on missing school, they can take you to court over that if it's a very, very bad case and all other actions have not worked. David Seymour says so far there's been 36 parents liable for prosecution, 18 of which were basically sent their kids back to school after having that threat. Here's what happened to the rest.
5: 17 remain under process. A further one had a court date set, but sadly did not show up for court. So you can see that potentially in that family, attendance is a multi-generational problem and not just at school.
0: So skipping the court date there as well, which is quite quite something, I will say. But yes, quite a lot of drama going on at Scrutiny. Some people yelling over each other, just lots on, lots of tension, lots of emotional conversations, as you would expect in Parliament, but maybe you wouldn't expect it to go that far. I mean, it's a bit much.
6: Cut the mic. Do they have that ability? I mean, Julianne.
0: I believe so, yeah. I believe so. The committee chair, I think, can cut people's mics off, but it is quite a small room, so you could probably keep yelling and it would be picked up somehow.
6: Yeah, very good. It's entertaining anyway. Azaria, thank you very much. I think you've got one more day of Scrutiny Week. Is that right, tomorrow?
0: Yeah, one more day, so looking forward to that, and yeah, we'll see. I feel like the first place prize for the worst yelling, though, would have to be those ones from today. Mm. I'd be surprised if that gets beaten, although I don't want to eat my words. I don't know.
7: We can hope. We can hope.
6: Yep, it's one more day.
0: You never know.
6: Yeah. Azaria, thank you very much. Have a great rest of your afternoon. We'll see you back here in tomorrow afternoon.
0: Thanks so much.
6: That is our senior political reporter, Azaria Howe. It is now time for the regional wrap with Rosie Leishman. Rosie, how are you?
8: I'm very well, thank you. How are you?
6: Good, nice to chat. So fans will soon get a behind-the-scenes look at Christchurch's new stadium.
8: Yes, so Venues Ototahi is launching guided tours, giving visitors access to areas usually reserved for players, performers and officials. Guests will be able to explore the changing rooms, the players' tunnel, media facilities and fieldside areas. Tours begin on July 24th with Christchurch City Council residents eligible for half-price tickets as reflection of the significant contribution ratepayers made to the construction of the venue. Venues Ototahi says guests will hear about everything from the stadium's design and artwork to the science behind the turf and day-to-day operations. It follows a four-hour public open day last month. Since opening in April for Super Round, the stadium has hosted a string of sold-out events. The three-day Super Round generated more than $13 million in visitor spending, about double what was forecast. This weekend, the Warriors will play their first match at the indoor venue against the North Queensland Cowboys in yet another sellout crowd. So up the Waz.
9: Yes. Yeah. And what do you got? The Foo Fighters coming down there. You got Robbie Williams as well.
8: It's all happening.
9: It's all on. Yeah.
6: Bring it on.
9: Wellington City Councillors are set to make a decision

0: today on the future of the Golden Mile project, Rosie.
1: The cost of the controversial pedestrian, cycling and public transport CBD upgrades is now forecast to cost $220 million, up from $139 million. Council staff are recommending councillors vote not to continue with the latest 2021 plan. In the last 10 minutes or so, councillors voted in agreement with the staff recommendations. Councillor Carl Tiefenbacher has been barred because his business ownership is seen as conflict of interest. Auckland University urban planning lecturer Tim Welsh says a recent review left out the public transport, pedestrian safety and time savings in its benefit to cost calculation.
2: If we properly use BCR calculations and the numbers just from the report, it's clearly a positive BCR for the project.
1: His submission sparked this exchange with Councillor Diane Calvert.
3: Can you tell me, when was the last time you were in Courtney Place?
2: A little over a year ago. I've been through Wellington a few times.
3: Okay, thank you.
0: Snarky. Right.
4: Oh, goodness.
5: Yeah, very interesting. And finally, Foodstuffs has revealed more details about the future of an Auckland supermarket burnt down a year ago.
1: Yeah, New World Victoria Park caught fire in June last year, which I'm sure you can remember, resulting in the building essentially being entirely demolished. Foodstuffs now says concept design for its rebuild is complete and the project is moving into its next phase. Teams are now preparing for construction to begin, subject to consent approval. Foodstuffs says this includes structural engineering and detailed interior design work. It says this will help ensure the project is ready to go once approvals are in place. Residents of the Freemans Bay, Ponsonby, Herne Bay and St Mary's Bay have fumed about the dead site and lack of replacement.
0: Yeah, it's the best. It was the best supermarket in Auckland, if you ask me.
5: Great location.
0: We're missing it.
5: Mm.
0: You should be able to rustle up a supermarket in less than a year, surely.
5: Mm. Yeah,
1: surely.
5: Surely. We'll see what happens with that, Rosie. Thank you very much. You have a great afternoon, and we'll see you back here soon.
1: Thank you.
5: That is Rosie Leishman with your regional wrap. It is 12:26. Coming up next, we'll get to some of your feedback coming through on 9292.
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9: 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Well, where's Barry then?
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5: 12:28. Before we get to the headlines, plenty of texts coming through on 9292.
0: Hi guys, it's currently 60 years of hurt. Yeah, talking about the It's Coming Home song. 30 years of hurt, it's coming home, it's coming home. It's coming, football's coming home, yeah. So that song came out 30 years ago. My, man, does that make me feel old, says this texter. My English parents were on honeymoon in Cornwall in 66 and watched the final in the pub. Mm. And I think my mum would have been massively relieved. It's coming home. Cheers, Julia. Mm. Good on you. Welcome, Martin and Tony. Hope it's a great show as usual. Thank you.
5: Thank you.
0: What is scrutiny week? That's good. Good point. Sometimes we just talk about things and
5: expect
0: just
5: people, to know.
0: People know.
5: Yeah.
0: In New Zealand, Scrutiny Week is a period when Parliament's select committees examine how government departments and agencies have spent taxpayers' money and performed over the previous year. So they, you know, they have to appear in front of the select committee and get asked a bunch of questions. And a select committee, if you're wondering, is a small group of MPs appointed by Parliament to examine laws, government spending and public issues in detail. And they normally cross different political parties.
5: Great explanation. There you go, Dexter.
0: Don't knock Mazda Demios. Mine is up to 520,000 kilometres. Cheers, Rob.
5: Well, it's doing very well for a Demio.
0: Yeah.
5: Keep it going, Rob.
0: How many of those Ks were through the front of a dairy?
5: Keep those texts coming through on 9292. Headlines with Wendy coming up.
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7: With Your Ride, New Zealand's number one taxi app, download Your Ride today. Stats NZ data out in the last hour shows GDP rose 0.8% in the 3 months to March, and the economy also grew 0.8% annually. The government is lifting paid parental leave by $23 a week from July to $811. The minimum for self-employed people will increase to $239.50 a week. Christchurch police are speaking with a person at Linwood's Stanmore Road after an armed call-out. Police say one person was taken into custody with no other parties present. Dunedin's council has almost $189,000 government funding to research unmarked graves of people in institutional care, including Seacliff Lunatic Asylum, Cherry Farm and Welfare and Church Homes. Auckland still tops New Zealand scores in QS World University rankings, sliding two to sit 67th globally. Otago's on 198 and Massey climbed 15 to 215th. Canterbury has risen 4 to 257. Plus, why bums on seats are still rugby's most important metric. See the full column at nzherald.co.nz. Back to Matt and Tyler.
8: Thank you very much, Wendy. It is 27 to 1. We've got Jess Davidson standing by. But before we get to Jess, a couple more texts coming through.
9: John says England could not win a chook in a pub raffle. Really? Well, they beat Croatia 4-2 this morning.
8: Quite handsomely, yeah.
9: In Dallas.
8: Think so, you could be eating your words there, John.
9: So they won that chook in that pub raffle.
8: Looking pretty good so far.
9: Could not win a chook in a pub raffle.
8: Do they still have chooks in pub raffles?
9: Yeah, what's that saying?
8: Is that like the meat raffle?
9: I've never heard that saying before. Because I think it'd be reasonably hard to win a chook. Yeah. You know, is it very easy to win a chook in a pub raffle?
8: I take it it's a plucked chook as well, not a live one.
9: Yeah.

0: Okay, this texter says, there is no easy way to break bad news of any kind. A factual way is the only way. I have done it. You can't beat around the bush. People get confused. Simple, straightforward, and factually correct. Those around you are going to have plenty of time to think about all that, what all the what ifs and worst case scenarios. You don't need to get them there any quicker.
1: And we're going to be having that discussion after 1 o'clock on 0800 80 1080, on the back of Jeremy Clarkson telling his co-hosts on Clarkson Farm that he has cancer. So looking forward to your stories then. Right now it is 26-1.
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1: And back with us, Jess Davidson for thecountry.co.nz. How you doing, Jess?
3: Very well, team. And winning a chook in a meat raffle, are they kind of alluding to the fact that it's a cheap prize? Is that kind of like slighting the actual prize and making the win?
0: John, come back to us.
3: I don't know. Mm.
0: John, the texter, come back to us. So I like the saying, but I'm just not quite getting the logic of it. Yeah. But we know what he means.
1: Yes.
0: He's saying that he thinks England are useless at football.
1: Yeah. But is winning a chook at the meat raffle that useless? I thought that should be applauded, if anything.
0: If it's a live chook.
1: Yeah, definitely.
0: If it's a live hen, then that hen will give you fresh eggs every morning.
1: It's a lot of responsibility.
3: And they are expensive. Eggs are expensive.
0: Yeah.
1: Yeah, that's right, Jess. Yeah. Now, sticking with rural matters, study shows milk formula can prevent eczema.
3: Yeah, well, eczema can be a punishing condition for those who suffer from it. There are hundreds of creams out there and treatments that people have tried most of them, and some of them fail. But a new study on milk could have the answers. Now, Clinical Nutrition have trialled goat milk formula and found that whole goat milk formula reduced the risk of eczema in infants by 64%. And these babies had parental history of eczema, so they were prone to it. And the findings actually validate Dairy Goat Co. New Zealand's own studies, with the New Zealand company starting the formula 35 years ago. So they've been singing its praises for many years, but now they've got robust clinical evidence to prove it. It means it can push them ahead in global markets. And goat's milk has low levels of casein and 6 times the prebiotics of cow's milk. So goat formula has no added weight to it as well. In the study, the great news is it was done using this New Zealand goat milk only. So that can now be trademarked and sent out to the world and gives us a massive global advantage. I can't say I've ever tried goat's milk. I've seen it in the formulas for babies. It's pricey. But I guess if you do have a history of chronic eczema in your family and you want to avoid that for your young ones, then go for it.
0: Yeah, I always think if goat's milk's in something, then outside the barn where I grew up, that's where we kept the goats.
1: Yep.
0: Yeah. So I always think all goat-related products smell like the goats that were,
3: they were around the barn. They are stinky, aren't they?
0: Yeah, they taste like goat, like wet goat smells.
1: But I think there's something in that, maybe.
0: But also, when you bring up eczema, it reminds me of in the office when Keith is having his performance review.
1: Yes.
0: And he goes, under weaknesses, you've put eczema.
3: Eczema?
1: Oh, what a scene. What great writing that was.
0: Under strengths, you've put accounts. No, that's your job. Under weaknesses, you put eczema.
3: It's a great show. Such a good show.
1: Yeah, absolutely brilliant. Jess, thank you very much. You have a great rest of your afternoon. We'll see you back here tomorrow.
3: See you, team.
1: That is Jess Davidson for thecountry.co.nz. Up next, John Weeks, senior business reporter, is in, and jet fuel prices are falling. So when will we get cheaper airfares? We'll tell you next. It is 22-1.
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8: It is 19 to 1, and we're joined by senior business reporter for the New Zealand Herald, John Weeks. How you doing, John?
9: G'day, guys. I'm well, thanks.
8: So jet fuel prices are falling. When will this translate to cheaper airfares?
9: Well, probably not right away. We are seeing a bit of news overseas, sort of piecemeal news items saying the odd fare here and there is dropping, but two things really to consider. One is that a lot of airfares are purchased in advance, and the other is the jet fuel premium. So your average refinery overseas, its biggest products are petrol, diesel, not necessarily jet fuel, and they apply a premium, which they call the crack spread, which is still, you know, higher than a lot of airlines would like it to be, and that translates to elevated fare prices in the short term. So, you know, long term, medium term, probably we will see something, but it might take a couple of weeks or months.
10: I was watching this documentary on the fuel supply chain globally, and one thing I'd never taken into account is how the speed that the ships travel, and it's about the speed of someone cycling on a bike. So anything that you do to change the, you know, for prices to change, those ships are moving, it's trying to travel right around the world at the speed that you ride on a bike.
8: Yeah.
9: The whole thing is very slow moving. And, you know, that said, it is quite frustrating for consumers, I'm sure. And we saw the Commerce Commission come out yesterday saying, you know, any company, not just in aviation, but companies that applied surcharges when the Strait of Hormuz crisis was at its peak, they're on notice, and it's keeping an eye on them. But, yeah, it is probably going to take a little while to transfer in it to cheaper fares.
8: Yeah. John, thank you very much for the update. You have a great afternoon. We'll see you back here soon.
9: Thanks. You too.
8: That is New Zealand Herald senior business reporter John Weeks. Time to chat entertainment with Tom Rose. G'day, Tom.
11: G'day, happy Thursday.
8: So this is big news. Jeremy Clarkson, he opened up about an aggressive cancer diagnosis on his farming show.
11: Yeah, so on Clarkson's Farm this week, two episodes dropped on Prime Video, and the former Top Gear host talked to his Clarkson's Farm co-stars in a sit-down conversation, and he announced to them that he had been diagnosed with aggressive cancer, having taken leave the month earlier from the show. He never told them what was going on, just said there was some medical emergency, and, you know, it led to a biopsy, which led to the cancer diagnosis. And the next episode, he revealed it was a prostate cancer diagnosis. So he said he's had about 10% of his prostate removed, and he's begun treatment straight away, essentially. So the season finale ended with him in a hospital bed, but he has been keeping very positive about it. He told viewers he hopes to be back for the sixth season. And

0: And, you know, he's had messages of support from Piers Morgan, the former UK Prime Minister, Rishi Sunak. And, yeah, plenty of people wrapping around for him. So that's great.
1: Yeah, and after 1 p.m. On the back of this, we'll be talking about the best way to break big news to the people that you love when you have to share it. Is it blunt? Mm. Is it blunt like Clarkson, just blurted it out like that?
2: It's pretty full on. Yeah,
0: no, definitely.
2: And a trailer has just dropped for the latest Shrek sequel, but it's causing a bit of a stir over its new animation style.
0: Yeah, so Shrek 5 is coming out in June next year, and they released the teaser trailer this week, and so it's given people the first look at what they're going to see 16 years after the fourth movie dropped. So quite a big gap in between, and to give it credit, there's been heaps of people getting really excited about it, saying, you know, as an adult, they're very much looking forward to getting into the cinema and seeing it. But the wider reaction has actually been quite mixed over the stylistic difference compared to the old movies. So a lot of the diehard fans are saying the Shrek crew looks practically unrecognizable from the originals. And it's all about the new animation. So some have called it AI slop. Others have said it's stripped all identity from the iconic characters, and there's actually a few now lobbying DreamWorks Animation to try revert the original style, revert back to the original style.
1: This is a problem with the internet, isn't it?
0: It is.
1: Too many people can say stuff about things. I mean, the first one came out in 2001. You imagine in quarter of a century that 3D animation,
0: hopefully,
1: there'll be advancements in 3D animation.
0: Yeah.
1: It is slightly different. I think the thing is people watched the first Shrek and second Shrek so much growing up, it's such a big part of people's lives that they take it quite personally.
2: Yeah, very protective.
1: But I actually think they've done a pretty good job.
0: Yeah.
1: They could have gone a lot, you know, that they have the technology to make it a lot more, you know, I guess realistic.
0: Yeah.
1: But I think it's kind of turning the old Shrek into felt is what it looks like, really.
0: Exactly.
2: Yeah, so smoothing it over.
1: Yeah, yeah.
2: Yeah.
1: But, yeah. People are going to complain.
2: They will. They absolutely will on the internet. Hey, Tom, good to see you. You have a great afternoon. We'll see you back here soon.
0: Sounds good.
1: Actually, looking at this a little bit further, he does look a bit weird on profile. But anyway, no, people will just complain.
2: That's the internet for you. Right, coming up, we'll have a chat to Elliot Smith, Sports Talk host, and we'll give you the latest on the World Cup. It is 14-1.
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4: 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In studio is Elliot Smith, Sports Talk host. G'day, mates.
5: How's it going, guys?
4: So, World Cup, the latest, and a big win for England.
5: Yeah, Ghana and Panama in the 90th minute now. No score in that match, so it looks like it might be a rare nil-all draw at this tournament. Very, like, Henseth, very hard to come by. This morning, though, highlights are plenty. England and Croatia, this is a cracking game.
4: Yeah.
5: Tit for tat, it was 2-2 at halftime, and just England, just a fraction too good after half time. This Croatian squad's just a little bit aging. Luka Modric, I think, is now 40s. Maybe just went on the World Cup cycle too long, potentially. But, you know, we take a lot of interest in England, don't we, in this part of the world? And they started very, very strongly. Jude Bellingham was really good. Harry Kane up front missed a penalty, then got a retake. He slotted it home, scored a second, and Rashford finished.
6: So terrifying watching Harry Kane take a penalty now.
5: Absolutely.
6: The one he blasted over the top.
5: Yeah, and I know. But he's quality on his day, isn't he?
6: Yeah.
5: He's still, like, obviously in the Bundesliga now and playing some great football.
6: Well, I just thought that, especially in the second half, it was a different kind of England. They
5: they
6: came out, they'd go forward, they didn't shut up shop. Every time they got ahead, they didn't shut up shop.
5: They didn't look like they wanted to bank a 2-2 result. They didn't want to bank a point. And we haven't seen that a lot from England. You know, they've been stuffy. They've been going, right, what's the way we can, you know, not lose this?
6: Yeah.
5: That's the starting point. And then, you know, anything better is valuable. But
6: they left a few on the park.
5: They did. Yeah, some promising signs for England. Obviously got Ghana and Panama still to come. But, some good signs for them.
4: And a tough first day for the Black Caps at the Oval.
5: Yeah, speaking of leaving things out on the park, I think the Black Caps left a few runs out there. 291 for 7 at the end of the day after batting first. Just never quite got going. A lot of contributions. You know, Tom Latham was there for a little bit. Henry Nicholls got 20-odd. But it took until Mitchell, Blundell, Phillips for them to really knuckle down. Look, 291 for 7, they're behind the game, I think you'd have to say, at the moment. But if they can eke out, say, 50-ish more runs, get to around 350, then it's not a bad first inning score at the Oval, which is obviously usually very, very bowler first and friendly. But not a great day for the Black Caps, but not completely terminal either, is probably how I'd sum it up.
6: It's sitting right on the edge there. And State of Origin last night, is it compulsory that it evens up in the second game in a weird location?
5: You know, there's a new TV rights deal. They want $4 million.
4: Got to get their three.
5: Yeah, maybe. Look, this was a cracking game again. New South Wales got their early try, but Queensland, they just know the way to winning Origin games. And some good contributions. I thought Selwyn Cobbo was outstanding. He was a storming game. Talon Ponga as well, who we hope to see in the Kiwis jersey potentially later in the year, lit it up. And it's all level as they head back back to Suncorp, and we know what happens to Suncorp. It's a graveyard for New South Wales, so yeah. 3 weeks away. But, yeah, it's level one apiece and all set up quite nicely. Yeah, it was

0: It's a doozy of a game last night.
1: Yeah. Yeah. So much sport about it at the moment.
2: Isn't there just
1: sport all over the shop?
3: Yeah.
1: Love it.
3: Elliot, thank you very much, mate. Great to see you. We'll catch you back here soon. That is Elliot Smith, Sports Talk host. It is 8:01.
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3: News Talk ZB, it is 6:01 after 1 o'clock. Jeremy Clarkson, he has revealed he was diagnosed with an aggressive form of prostate cancer, sharing the news in the latest season of Clarkson's Farm.
9: End of July, basically.
10: All end of July. Why are you going away?
9: Yeah. I've got cancer.
10: No.
9: Yep. Where is of no concern of anybody. I've known since May. I had a medical, remember back in May?
10: Yeah.
9: And he went, and, you know, I disappeared off the other week and I had a biopsy done and it is cancer and it's aggressive, but it's really early, so the treatment will be, you know. I'm praying that we could get the harvest done and then I could go and get some treatment. But it's going to be slap bang in the middle.
10: Look after yourself, aren't you?
11: Yeah.
3: So that was how we did it on Clarkson's farm in front of Caleb's farmhand and his farm manager, Charlie.
1: Yeah, I mean, as I was saying before, quite a blunt way to share the news. Is that the best way?
3: Mm.
1: You know, how have you shared bad news with your family or heard bad news in your family? I mean, I guess you can't really beat around the bush, can you?
3: Yeah, well, we're taking your calls on 0800 80 1080.
1: Warren says, yeah, I just got my family together to tell them I had cancer. Mum blamed herself. It's melanoma. Who knew in the 60s about it? Even doctors smoked and promoted it back then. This sister says, my dad never told us until the very end. Didn't want us to worry. I get it now that I have kids. You want to look after them, not have them look after you, but would have loved to have supported him more in the last year.
3: Yeah, that's the other side of it. So tell us your experiences, 0800 80 10 80. How do you tell someone big news like that? 9292 is the text number. News, sport and weather is fast approaching. Great to have your company on this Thursday afternoon. You're listening to Matt Heath and Tyler Adams. Stay right here. We will be back in a few minutes.

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10: It's 1 o'clock. I'm Wendy Petrie. The long debated Golden Mile is being canned. Wellington City Councillors have voted 14 in favour and 3 opposed today. Councillor Carl Teffenbacher sat out of the vote because of a conflict of interest. Mayor Andrew Little says he understands some councillors are justifiably disappointed, but he hopes the council can come together to work out next steps.
11: Our role collectively as leaders is to do the best that we can in the circumstances that we've got and with the resources available to us. And I think this decision gives us the best chance ahead.
10: Meanwhile, the Transport Minister says the government's thinking its way through the prospect of another Auckland Harbour crossing. Chris Bishop has told a Parliament Scrutiny Week hearing they're not rushing things, and NZTA has been working up investment cases over the past couple of years. He says a second crossing's a big investment and really important to get it right.
12: You know, the bridge has had it. I mean, it's 70 years old now. You know, it's showing its age, as you'd expect. And maintenance costs are expensive now and are going to continue to increase.
10: The Economic Growth Minister is celebrating figures showing a rise in GDP. Stats NZ data out today shows it went up 0.8% in the March quarter. That was driven by growth in manufacturing, business services and wholesale trade, rather than agriculture and tourism. Nicola Willis says it demonstrates recovery was gaining momentum before the fuel crisis hit.
13: While we have had an international setback, we have the foundations in place that give us confidence we'll bounce back strongly.
10: The US has signed a memorandum of understanding with Iran to end all military action, reopen the Strait of Hormuz, unlock frozen Iranian assets and kickstart 60 days of talks. It's raised concerns within the US, one Republican senator calling it the worst foreign policy blunder in decades. Labour is promising to drop prescription fees again if voted into power. $5 co-payments were reinstated in 2024, which the previous Labour government had removed in 2023. Emily Ansell reports.
14: Leader Chris Hipkins says too many New Zealanders are skipping medicines because they can't afford them.
1: He says scrapping the charge will mean people are less likely to be sick, living in pain, or taking time off work. Hipkins says it will also stop many conditions getting serious enough to require specialist treatment or hospitalisation.
10: The climate change minister signalled he wants Cabinet to retain a climate adaptation fund, on track to run out of funding. This year's budget allocated no funding to the Māori Climate Adaptation Platform after July 2027. It funds marae climate resilience upgrades such as solar panels and emergency water storage. Simon Watts told a scrutiny hearing he'll advocate for it to continue.
2: I don't ever get ahead of myself in the context of discussions with the Minister of Finance. I will be advocating that that is an area of intervention by government that has had some real big success.
10: Ongoing struggles for retirees, financially squeezed in a number of ways. A survey by Lifetime Retirement Income of 700 seniors has found five of the top six concerns are cost-related, and 4 in 10 don't think superannuation payments stretch far enough. Managing Director Ralph Stewart says he's shocked at the number of issues.
14: They're worried about healthcare, the cost of living, about the gap between NZ Super and, for example, increases in rates. It's across pretty much all the touch points of, you know, retirees' daily life.
15: News Talk ZB Sport. Higher-ranked Panama's on the verge of being upset by Ghana in the last few minutes of their Group L Football World Cup clash in Toronto. The Africans, ranked 39 places below Panama, have scored in the fifth minute of added time to lead 1-0 with just seconds left. In fact, it's all over. Panama go down 1-0 to Ghana. England manager Thomas Tuchel is praising Harry Kane's inspirational effort in their opening 4-2 World Cup win over Croatia. Kane provided England's first two goals, but Tuchel believes Kane's captain's knock was more evident when a striker and skipper put his body on the line to block a dangerous Croatian shot in the closing minutes.
16: Complete performance, absolute leader, and he is all in. Physically, he's all in mentally. He's a full package at the moment, and he wants it, and he leads by example, so we're very happy.
15: Football coverage with Nissan X-Trail. The big one ends June 30. Be quick. Black Caps batter Daryl Mitchell believes the second test against England at the Oval is delicately poised after day one. New Zealand's 291 for 7 after being asked to bat. While many of the dismissals were self-inflicted, Mitchell reckons the Kiwis did very well against a rejigged and relatively unfamiliar England bowling attack.
17: I thought they bowled well and they built pressure, but at the same time it was, how do we try and put pressure back on them as well, which we were managed to do in periods of time, and I think that's why the day's pretty even, as there are different facets throughout the day.
15: Further ignominy for New South Wales following the 20-point loss to Queensland in State of Origin 2 in Melbourne. Blue centre Katoni Staggs and interchange forward Victor Radley have been charged by the NRL judiciary over high shots. Victor the inflictor faces a fine of 7% of his match payments, while Staggs will be docked 13% of his match fees. I'm Dean McLaughlin. That's Newstalk ZB News and Sport, with Fisher Funds investing in New Zealand for over 25 years. It's 1:05. Matt Heath and Tyler Adams are next.
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18: Harvey Norman, Wellington's kitchen and appliance specialist. Interstate Highway 1 northbound, there's been a crash between Johnsonville and Glenside. Do expect delays the tail back past Newlands. It's also causing delays in Johnsonville along Moorfield and Johnsonville roads. The urban motorway city bound, just light to moderate flows approaching the Terrace Tunnel. Harvey Norman kitchen and appliance specialist, head in for a deal today. I'm Andy Howard, that's time saver traffic.
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18: Weather Watch 24/7. The Met Service regional forecast for Wellington for the rest of today: fine spells with the chance of a shower early this evening. Northwesterlies turning southerly this afternoon and are dropping down to a low of 8 degrees tonight. Tomorrow mainly fine with the chance of a shower later in the evening. Light winds to start, then strong northwesterlies developing in the afternoon. Tomorrow's high 14 degrees, a low of 11 tomorrow night. For the weekend, a Saturday, a few showers turning to rain in the evening. Strong northwesterlies with a high of 16. Sunday, showers clear in the morning but staying cloudy with strong northwesterlies and a forecast high of 16.
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19: Very good afternoon to you. Welcome into the show. It is 1:07. Great to have you listening in and hope you're having a great day.
20: Tell you what, there's been some great television on in the last 24 hours. The heroic English victory over Croatia, 4-2. Mm-hmm. It was fantastic, dramatic, and quite terrifying view.

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7: 14 past one. So what is the best way to tell someone big news like cancer? This is after Jeremy Clarkson revealed he was diagnosed with cancer suddenly on an episode of Clarkson's Farm.
8: It's an interesting text. Well, well, well. What a world we live in. I've been diagnosed and have not told my wife or children yet, wondering when and how. Then I tune into you guys' show and it's the very topic. Feel like the universe is talking to me.
7: Wow.
8: I will listen closely to people's advice. Love the show, by the way. Always raising interesting topics. This one, however, feels like it's just for me. Lol. Pretty sure I'll live, by the way. Hopefully.
7: Good news. But what a text. 9292 is that text number. Ian, how are you this afternoon?
9: G'day. I've got a couple of things to tell you. The first one was my brother had been back from the States and living here for a year, and he'd only just left. My father had a heart attack and died. And I had to make the phone call to tell him.
8: Oh, wow.
9: And that was the first one, but the second one was probably worse. After my brother finished in the States, he settled in Australia. And he was diagnosed with primary liver cancer, which was terminal. So I spent a lot of time, you know, flitting over for weekends. And my mother, who was in a rest home and a high in her 80s, kept saying, "Why do you keep going to Australia all the time?" And I said, "Oh, I'll just go and see Keith and have a look around and come back." And then eventually I got the phone call that he passed away. So then I went to the rest home and said, "Can my mother fly?" And they said, "No, she can't. So I then had to go over to Australia, go to my brother's funeral, and come home and tell my mother that I'd been lying to her for 9 months about why I was in Australia and her son is dead. She ended up comforting me.
8: Wow. And would you do it differently now? Did you have any other options?
9: Well, I didn't think she could fly, and Keith, my brother, said, "Look, I don't want you to tell her because she comes over here, I can't handle it."
8: Right.
9: So I did what he asked me to do, and that was not tell her.
8: Yeah, right. Well, I mean, yeah, that

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5: Very good afternoon to you. It is 17 to 2, and we are talking about the big news around the world. Jeremy Clarkson revealed he has been diagnosed with cancer, and it was revealed to many of his workers on Clarkson's farm and his co-stars in quite a sudden way. So what is the best way to give someone big news like that?
6: Hi guys, tough topics, says this texter. My dad died 3 weeks ago. Wow, following a three-month battle with a very rare cancer. Sorry to hear that. And telling us, he got off the phone with the specialist and said, well, it's cancer. My mother asked me to tell my brother when they received the terminal diagnosis. I didn't know how to start and ended up mentioning most of the smaller details we already knew. He got annoyed and said, I know all this. Is there anything else? I said yes and then just said it. Not really sure if either situation was the right way to do it or not, but that's just how it played out for us. Great. Mm. Yeah, I mean, you can't give yourself too harsh a performance review on how you get it out, because it's hard for you as it is hard for them, and you're dealing with it as well, generally speaking, so you're not in the best state of mind. So I don't think you need to hassle yourself too much if you don't nail it.
5: So individual. Charlotte, how are you this afternoon? Hi, Charlotte.
7: Well, my system is a bit different. My situation was a bit different. I was one of four children, and two of them had died. My eldest brother and me were the only ones left. And he was in a retirement village just not far from where I lived. And I'd been to see him on the Saturday, and he was sitting in the lounge down, you know, doing the crossword. And he said to me, oh, don't help me anymore, because this is all I've got to do today. And I said, oh, okay. So anyway, I stayed about half an hour or so. And I said, I'll see you later. But on the Sunday morning, quite early in the morning, probably about 8 o'clock or something, I wasn't dressed or anything, I got a phone call from the home to say, Lewis has died. And I said, oh, okay, I'll just get organised and I'll be up there. And when I got there, I met the lady that brings his breakfast every morning, and for some reason he'd actually gone down to the dining room to have his breakfast, which he never did. And she'd met him on the way and said, no, Lou, I'll be bringing you breakfast in a minute. Go about and get to bed and I'll bring you breakfast. So that was fine. About, you know, probably 5 minutes later, she goes into his room. He's back in bed, you know, he's got his pajamas on again and he's back in bed. And he was breathing funnily, and she said, oh, are you all right, Lewis? And he said, oh, I don't think so. And she said, I'll ring the, you know, the nurse or whatever. And he said, no, I don't think so. He said, I'm dying. And she said, oh, don't be silly. I'll go and ring the medical people. And he just apparently turned around and said to her, I said, I'm dying. And that was it.
5: Wow. And this was your father, gone. Charlotte?
7: No, my brother.
5: Brother.
7: Yeah, he made out he was quite a grumpy sort of a person, but actually he was the kindest person ever, you know, do anything for anybody. But I said, don't argue with me, I'm dying.
5: Good on him, you know, because at that stage, what have you got to lose? You've got to get your way at that point.
7: Exactly. And fortunately, I already know that he had died. But, yeah, oh, it's funny. I often think about that. Don't argue with me. Don't argue with Big Louie.
5: You got a character of a brother, Charlotte. Thank you very much for giving us a call. 0800 80 10 80 is the number. A couple of texts coming through, but we'll go to Trish. How are you, Trish?
8: Hello. Yes, I'm all right. Thank you. Yes, your topic today has triggered a memory for me. My father passed away. He was only 72, and I'm the youngest of four children, and I had to advise my sister in Auckland and tried to do that, you know, in an appropriate way. And you'll never guess what her response was. It was, what would I wear?
5: Right, what would I wear?
8: Mm. So that was a shocker.
5: I bet it was, yeah.
8: Yeah, well, I was the youngest of four at that stage, and it was really difficult, you know, and very sudden and unexpected. And he was such a great dad, you know, he really, really was. Lots of fun and, you know, things that he did with us, yes. Mm-hmm. So I'm here on my own, so it's nice to share.
5: Yeah. Well, thank you very much for sharing, Trish. Yeah, I think people, when they're in that situation, say some pretty odd things from time to time, but that is the nature of it. 9292 is the text number. We'll get to a few of those very shortly. It is 12 to 2.
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5: News Talk ZB, it is 9 to 2. What is the best way to give your family or friends big news? 0800 80 10 80 is the number to call.
6: This text says 100% wrong way is on a TV show to create ratings. Those poor staff members being caught like that, poor taste, in my opinion. Ed from Rotorua. That's interesting. I don't think it is, because they film everything on that show. I absolutely love that show, and it's been quite emotional you know, for the Top Gear guy, there's been some really super emotional times on that. Mm. He's cried multiple times in the show.
5: That's right.
6: There's been other people on the show that have been diagnosed with cancer as well.
5: Mm-hmm.
6: And that has been delivered in an emotional fashion. So I don't know. I don't really see why it's wrong. It is the story of Clarkson's Farm. Mm.
5: The cameras are always rolling.
6: And all its ups and ups and downs.
5: That's right. Yeah.
6: I thought it was actually quite a beautiful sort of moment to be captured like that.
5: I don't think
6: any of the people involved in that show, I mean, they understand what's going on there.
5: Yeah.
6: Their lives are being filmed.
5: There was no acting there, right? I mean, look, you look at the response from Caleb and from Charlie, and Charlie's a very smart guy, as is Caleb, but the first words out of Caleb's mouth was, "You haven't." And then silence. And that resonates with a lot of people, right? Is that when you're told news like that, how many of us don't know what to say?
6: Yeah.
5: You just don't know the response.
6: Yeah.
5: Yeah.
6: I think you are pretty ignorant to think that that was the first time the workers' mates heard of Jeremy's cancer. That would be for viewers, and they played the part. He is known to be much kinder than that. I thought he was very kind, and I thought it was very real, and I'm 100% positive they didn't know before they filmed that.
5: Mm, yeah. John, how are you this afternoon?
12: Yeah.
5: Oh, you're with us?
12: Yeah,
5: yeah, gotcha. Yep, gotcha.
12: Yep. Sort of many years ago, I was at work and get a phone call with my sister, which is a bit unusual. And g'day, how are you going? She goes, "Mum's dead." Okay. Thanks for that. So after everything, we could have died down. I sort of said to her, "Cause, you know, if you have some bad news, break. Just let me say, I've got some bad news, or are you sitting down?"
6: She just said, "Mum's dead." Hey, unfortunately, John, that your call is really bad. Are you on speakerphone or something? Because we really want to hear your call. Is there any way that you can go on to just your phone?
12: Hello.
5: Oh, much
6: so
5: better,
6: much
5: John.
6: Better, John.
5: Yeah.
12: So anyway, she goes, "Mum's dead." So I said, "You know," so afterwards, I said, "You know, can you soften it a little bit? Say sort of like, you know, are you sitting down? I've got some bad news." It's about 7 or 8 years ago.
5: Oh, what a blow, John. Your phone line's just dropped off. That's a bugger. I mean, that is, like, I don't know about whether that was the right or wrong way. Part of me thinks you just got to do it. You know, as soon as they say hello, "Hey, I'm sorry, but Mum's passed away."
6: Yeah, when my mum died, and she died quite young, when my dad rang me up, I answered the phone and he was like, "She's gone." And I knew everything just from that.
5: Right.
6: "She's gone." And that was, I don't know if he could have said it any better than that.
5: Yeah.
6: Because it was an accurate description. And then there was a bit more information about how she had died suddenly. But I think she's gone. It was pretty much summed it up.
5: Yeah, yeah.
6: I mean, I knew exactly from the tone of his voice and the fact that he was ringing me so late at night at all. You know, you couldn't have had a more succinct and clear and, you know, there was no way to sugarcoat it. You know?
5: Yeah. 9292 is the text. This texter says, "G'day guys, my 78-year-old dad was diagnosed with terminal cancer and was told he still had years in front of him, not months. Both he and my mum told my wife and I the next day. Both of my children, who were very close to him, were 2 weeks from completing final exams for a science degree, so we all agreed not to tell the rest of the family until after they had finished that. But it took only 3 days for my mother to renege on that and tell everyone, something I still struggle to forgive her for."
6: The sixth says, "If you're unable to deliver news in person, always make sure they have someone with them." Cheers, Kath.
5: Mm-hmm.
6: Yeah, I mean, if you can, but sometimes that news needs to be delivered late at night and you don't know where they are in another city.
5: And sometimes, you know, some people, and I put my hand up here, you just process it. I process those things better by myself initially. But it's very individual, and that was a heck of an hour of calls and texts. So thank you to everybody.
6: Well, you do a great service when you do share bad news with other people, you know, and however you do it. And I don't think there's a right or wrong way to do it, just the best way you can. This is the worst way for people to find out. Hey, guys, the way I found out my son died was a picture of his crash on social media saying that someone had passed. That was 2 years ago. Still upset about it now.
5: Yeah, that is horrendous.
6: Yeah, sorry about that, Carol. That's terrible.
5: Thank you very much to everyone who gave us a call and text through and shared your story. Really appreciate it. Right, coming up after 2 o'clock, the owner of Broke Boy Taco, he's gone to social media to defend himself in the face of rising food costs and the increase he's had to put on his products. But we want to hear from you. If you're a small business owner, break it down for our listeners. What actually goes in to the costs and your decision to inevitably have to put the price of your goods and services up? Tell us. 0800 80 1080 is that number to call. And if you want to send a text, 9292 is that number. News, sport and weather on its way. 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
28: It's 2 o'clock. I'm Wendy Petrie. Wellington's controversial Golden Mile project's been canned after a 3-hour council debate. In their final vote, 14 wanted to discontinue the revitalisation project, with 3 opposed. Councillor Carl Teffenbacher stood aside from voting because of a conflict of interest. Mayor Andrew Little says this decision is a trade-off largely imposed on the council because of blown budgets on other projects.
29: We can't afford another $60 million, and that is regrettable, and that is disappointing. But I think the challenge for us is not to be defeated by it, but to do what we can with what we've got.
28: Labor says its promise to again abolish prescription co-payments is good health policy. In government, the party scrapped the fees in 2023, but they were brought back in 2024. Health spokesperson Aisha Verrill says this is a cost of living relief. She says 155,000 people didn't pick up prescriptions last year because of money.
30: A study in the New Zealand Medical Journal said $37 million worth of hospitalisation costs alone come from people who didn't pick up their prescription.
28: A Parliament committee hearing has been suspended after disruption from an anti-Israel protester. Foreign Minister Winston Peters was answering questions as part of Scrutiny Week, but was cut off by people wanting to talk about the war in Gaza.
0: Is it New Zealand first, Winston, or is it Israel
1: No, there's no involvement from the public in this session. Thank you.
0: And the meeting will be suspended until this gentleman leaves the room. You've been incredibly disruptive.
28: The protest kicked off after an MP asked about sanctions on Israel. Officials have been told to explore options for reducing risk to orca.

0: to two accidental captures, New Zealand's first recorded orchid deaths in set nets. Fishers in two different parts of the country reported bycatches last month, one off Kaikoura, the other near Gisborne. Oceans and Fisheries Minister Shane Jones has told a Scrutiny Week hearing this is not a common occurrence.
1: I'm told it's a net for catching sharks, so it could be that the orca was already dead and it got embroiled in a net.
0: A police officer has appeared in Wellington District Court and been remanded at large for a reappearance in July, one of three charged with possessing objectionable publications. Last week, police announced court action was underway for three officers, two in Auckland, one in the capital. It follows reviews after former Deputy Police Commissioner Jevon McSkimming's departure and court case. Public outrage over the Government Conservation Amendment Bill, which reduces steps needed to sell off conservation land. Forest and Bird is highlighting the many areas at risk. They include sites on Great Barrier Island, the Cathedral Cove, Tararua Forest Park, the Remarkables and the Catlins Conservation Areas. Chief Advisor Richard Capey says it's a kick in the guts for New Zealanders.
2: They want the government to get rid of access to the places they go hunting, fishing, tramping, they take their families, places they've grown up as kids. This is not political, this is personal.
0: The government's unveiling a new 24/7 monitoring system to protect critical undersea infrastructure like telecommunication cables. It'll be delivered by Cordia and Starboard Maritime Intelligence and will trigger an alert when nearby vessels risk damaging it.
3: News Talk ZB Sport. Loli Garner has stolen three vital points from higher-ranked Panama at Football's World Cup. The game looked destined for a nil-all draw until Black Stars defender Caleb Yerenchi scored in the fifth minute of added time. Garner's well-travelled manager Carlos Queiroz told TVNZ Plus they lulled Panama into a false sense of security before unleashing on the counter.
4: This is what was our strategy, to let them come and start to make the control until we score, because this is the way to win. Win all the time.
3: England celebrating an impressive 4-2 win over Croatia, but Portugal has failed to fire in a 1-1 draw against DR Congo. The Group K contest between Uzbekistan and Colombia is just underway. Funding won't be an issue for the Southern Orcas striving to become New Zealand's second NRL side. Perth and Papua New Guinea are being added over the next 2 years, and the NRL is exploring the possibility of expanding to 20 teams in tandem with a new broadcast deal in 2029. Chairman Sir Graham Lowe says the Orcas have the investors to make a Christchurch team a reality.
5: If there's a stumbling block, it won't be a financial one. It's just a matter of whether the NRL decide another team should be over here or maybe in Queensland.
3: NRL coverage with Pit Stop, your car's service doctor using the latest technology. The Hurricanes are feeling the support of their fans ahead of Saturday night's Super Rugby Grand Final against the Chiefs in Wellington. A sold-out crowd of 34,000 will be on hand at the Cake Tin for the Canes' first final since their sole triumph 10 years ago. Prop Xavier Newmere is feeling firsthand how the vibe's building in the capital.
6: It's hissing. It's unreal. Fill the tin to the brim. Overflow the tin now. Be my first time playing at the tin being full, so I think the last time was, 2016 for the Hurricanes, so boys looking forward to it. It's going to be exciting.
3: I'm Dean McLaughlin. That's News Talk ZB News and Sport, with Fisher Funds investing in New Zealand for over 25 years. It's 2:05. Matt Heath and Tyler Adams are next.
7: 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Finally, someone on your side. 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
8: 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And a State Highway 1 still very slow northbound between Newlands and Johnsonville due to an earlier crash. State Highway 2 are flowing well through the Hutt Valley. On the urban motorway city bound, just a moderate patch from Aurora Terrace to the Terrace Tunnel. Out of the tunnel, heavy on Vivian Street through to Taranaki Street. 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
8: Weather Watch 24/7, the Met Service regional forecast for Wellington. For the rest of today, fine spells with the chance of a shower early this evening. Northwesterlies turning southerly this afternoon and are dropping down to a low of 8 degrees tonight. Tomorrow mainly fine with the chance of a shower later in the evening. Light winds to start, then strong northwesterlies developing in the afternoon. Tomorrow's high 14 degrees, a low of 11 tomorrow night. For the weekend, a Saturday, a few showers turning to rain in the evening. Strong northwesterlies with a high of 16. Sunday showers clearing in the morning, but staying cloudy with strong northwesterlies and a forecast high of 16.

0: ripped off, mm-hmm. like someone's making millions and millions. But whenever you drill into the situation, you discover the overheads. So 0800 80 10 80. We'd love to hear from business owners about raising prices, why they've had to raise prices, what actually goes into working out the price of the product they're selling, what the overheads are, what the products are. I will push back on a handful of blackberries. Mm-hmm. I mean, if you're trying to buy blackberries in June in New Zealand, you're going to be paying a lot for blackberries. Mm. Try and buy blackberries in January, different story.
1: Yeah, yeah.
0: So, you know, I'll just say I'm not critiquing them across the board, but I will say, you know, buy in season.
1: We're big seasonal people here in New Zealand.
0: You've got to buy in season.
1: Yeah, exactly. Yeah, no one's getting blackberries right now.
0: And also, he didn't mean 16 hours to make one taco, did he?
1: Well, no, I don't think so. I mean, it's a nice way to say it, but as I understand it, the way that these tacos are made, all that beef and all the ingredients and maybe some blackberries go into that big cooker, and then you make the tacos from that. It's slow-cooked beef.
0: But you're making a number of tacos, and you're not single-handedly making one taco for 16 hours, because if that was the case, then you're going to have to charge $2,500 for that taco.
1: Yeah, that's a tough business if that was the case.
0: Yeah, but you see what I'm getting at, I think, because we're all doing it now, right? We go to a restaurant and go, oh, my God, how can that main be that much? Mm. Oh, my goodness, how much am I paying for coffee? And I think it's really hard to get your head around how expensive everything is. Burger. Mm. You know, a chain of burger restaurants has gone into liquidation today, I believe.
1: That's right.
0: And they're also talking about just, they had this, they went from one day where they were making money,
1: mm-hmm.
0: and then the next week they're not, because beef prices went up and wages went up so much that suddenly this profitable company sometime last year started losing them $20,000 a week.
1: Mm, yeah.
0: And you know, you have to raise prices. There's no point in running a business if you don't make money from running the business, you know?
1: You might as well
0: do nothing. Mm. So you have to raise the prices. So I'd just be interested to talk to people and their products and maybe drill into why things seem so expensive at the moment.
1: Give us an insight. 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Tell us. It is 12 past 2. We'll be back with some of your calls and text very shortly.
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11: It was a news story that rocked the world, the implosion of the OceanGate Titan submersible as it dived to the wreckage of the Titanic. Christine Darwood suffered unimaginable loss that day with both her son and husband on board Titan. After 10 this week, Christine tells me about the moment she was told it was a catastrophic event and no one had survived.
12: There

0: message in your eyes to having a low currency? Because when our currency is low, as you say, exports go up. Is there any advantage in that at all, or is it completely offset in your eyes by the lack of power of the dollar once you got it, the New Zealand dollar once you got it?
1: There's no advantage at all. It gives the illusion of making more money when in fact they don't. But what it does is the poor New Zealand dollar leads to higher costs of everything, which means that the pressure is on employers to give a wage rise, to increase benefits, to increase wages, because the cost of living in New Zealand dollars has gone up so much, but in real world currency, it hasn't changed.
2: How do you explain that to your customers, like what Neil's going through with a small import business? It's all well and good to send out an email and saying, hey, look, the currency a difference between us and the United States means we're having to pay far more to import our goods into the country, and we're going to have to put up prices. At what point, or how much can you take the hit yourself before your customers say, look, we don't care, we're going elsewhere? That's the hard part, right? With Broke Boy Taco and Neil with his import business, that customer loyalty, it is a very, very fine balance. And maybe, look, my thoughts on it, maybe as Kiwis, that ability to know those costs and what those businesses are going through may just lift that loyalty a little bit more and say, even though we're paying a lot more for these products, there's a reason behind it, and actually it is staying in New Zealand instead of going to offshore companies. But what do you say?
0: Yeah, well, if you've had to raise your prices, you've got a product, 0800 80 10 80, explain it to us. But yeah, the whole quantitative easing thing, the idea that if you just have more money, then you're going to have more money.
2: Mm.
0: You have more money, but you have more money that's less worth less.
2: Yeah.
0: I mean, it always happens.
2: Yeah.
0: It's a strange thing, and everyone goes, well, everyone in the world was doing it, but everyone in the world shouldn't have been doing it.
2: Mm, it didn't work out too well. 0800 80 10 80 is that number to call. It is 22 past 2.
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2: 24 past 2.
0: Your caller doesn't appreciate that 90% of the taco is made from New Zealand goods. The value of the Kiwi dollar is a benefit to the exporter, so we prioritise overseas value. Mm. Yeah, but anything with meat, fruit and takeaways, restaurants have to pay export prices. As this other texter says, we do in the supermarket, all in first and second grade meat exported, and our supermarket charges us for third grade at export prices. Is that right? Farmers are, we're being ripped off something. Mm. But, yeah, because that's the point of the beef, right? Saying so the beef has gone up 70%. So you're buying, that's what I was trying to make the point, that you're buying you're competing with the US that really wants our beef at the moment.
2: Mm.
0: You know, the US is just, the US economy is firing. Mm-hmm. They're

0: good support. And, you know, the Waiheke Island Tourism Forum is very active in terms of marketing Waiheke as a destination right throughout the year. I mean, there's a big program on at the moment around the world, but without leaving home, in terms of eating different types of food here on Waiheke. And there's talking about a Kids Eat Free for July and September school holidays. So everybody's trying to work together to create Waiheke as a destination all year round.
1: Yeah. Is Andy still running about?
0: Andy is outside in the garden. He's digging holes as we speak.
1: What a good boy. What a good boy. Yeah.
2: Hey, thank you for your call, Simon. You're absolutely great spot, the local. Yeah.
3: And who's Andy? I take it Andy is the local pup.
2: Andy's a dog.
3: Yeah.
2: Black lab. Yeah. Beautiful.
3: How good. All right. 0800 80 1080 is that number to call. Got headlines coming up. But if you run a small business, give us an insight into what actually goes into your costs. And if you're having to raise prices, why? 9292 is the text. It's 29-3.
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7: 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And Looper, boasting 93% on Rotten Tomatoes, a sci-fi thriller where a hitman discovers the next target is his future self, creating serious workplace complications. 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
13: With Your Ride, New Zealand's number one taxi app, download Your Ride today. Wellington's controversial Golden Mile project's been canned after a 3-hour council debate and a vote of 14-3. The Economic Growth Minister is celebrating the latest rise in GDP of 0.8% for the March quarter. It was driven by growth in manufacturing, business services and wholesale trade rather than agriculture and tourism. Officials have been told to explore options for reducing risk to orca after two accidental captures, New Zealand's first recorded deaths in set nets. Minister Shane Jones says it's possible they died before being tangled in the net. Labor says its promise to again abolish prescription co-payments is cost of living relief. It says 155,000 people didn't pick up prescriptions last year because of money. A Parliament committee hearing has been suspended after disruption from an anti-Israel protester, as Foreign Minister Winston Peters spoke. The government is unveiling a 24/7 monitoring system to protect critical undersea infrastructure like telecom cables. Plus, quadrangular team of the century. The All Blacks in and those who missed out. See more at nzherald.co.nz. Back to Matt and Tyler.
3: Thank you very much, Wendy. So the owner of Broke Boy Taco in Auckland says the rising food costs has made conditions the hardest they've ever been.

0: after if we'd booked it. That was back in early May or end of April. Our FedEx and DHL, we're air freighting to our guy in Chicago at the moment. There's a 46% fuel surcharge on top of the regular regular shipping. So if it costs 100 normally, you're paying 146.
1: Mm. So do you think there's a bit of a disconnect, Chris, in New Zealand, you know, that the unknown of how much products like yours sell for overseas, not just your products, any sort of product, we've been talking about beef before, but there's that disconnect what Kiwis feel they should pay and what the actual real value is internationally that everybody's competing for?
0: I agree 100%, Tyler, definitely. I probably am one of those as well. And, you know, in this world, e-commerce, if you've got time, you'll look around to get the best price on that pair of shoes or a pillow or what have you. And so a lot of Kiwis, you know, if they've got a budget, you know, they'll look at us and New Zealand made premium, they want it, but we're in the $200 and $250 category. They'll look around, they'll buy product in from overseas at a lower price if it's a similar product, because there's not many competitors to us in New Zealand. So it's an open market, you know. But I guess, yeah, we are still well supported by New Zealanders. I'm very, very grateful for that. But it has been incredibly difficult because we've been absorbing the cost increases without passing on price increases, because we know there's a limit to what they will pay. And we can't grow our business in New Zealand or sustain the business in New Zealand like that. I tell you what, we've had to give up is actually marketing dollars. So, you know, sorry, NZME, I haven't had to invest in any ads with you guys for quite some time, eh? Because it's been sucked out with the other cost increases.
2: Yeah. I don't know, you can ring 0800 80 10 80 and say do not disturbed and get an ad, kind of.
0: Oh, yeah. What a great idea. All right. Love it.
1: Yeah, Chris.
0: I do sleep well at night, even though it's a nightmare situation to be a small business in the moment.
2: Yeah, well, yeah. You've got the products to sleep well.
1: That weighted eye mask, getting rave reviews. Yeah, yep. What a good man.
2: Yeah, do not disturb. Great products.
1: Yeah, absolutely. 0800 80 10 80 is the number to call. So you're like Chris. If you've got a small business owner, is that just the reality at the moment? And maybe, you know, a bit of insight into the actual value Kiwis are getting when those products sell for big bucks overseas. What do you say?
2: But this texter says you can't export tacos and burgers, though, can you, mate? Not really.
1: No. That's pretty difficult to do that.
2: No. They get cold.
1: That is 18 to 3 back in a moment.
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0: Then this way, you still need to pay the interest, but not the penalty, which the penalty is a quite big part.
1: Mm.
0: Okay. Another thing I'm talking about the burden to the small business and the small business operate. Usually just ordinary people try to do good to the possibly the economy, to themselves. And many times they take the risk. And the worker, really, it's like in a small business, which majority of New Zealand business is a small business. They are the manager, they are the marketer, they are the accountant, they are the purchaser, they are the operator.
1: Mm.
0: So,
1: stressful.
0: But people think literally business, they can take on whatever. I give you the example. Oh, it's my business. It's not that I operate other business. Say, for instance, one day I found that the ACC have 15% more. And when I look at the bills and the fund, it's the levy being added on. Why is that? It's because one of the employee, it's 70, over 70 years old, decided to work. And she injured herself again and again. And we as a employer, one, we didn't get a lot of out of from this employee because she always take the sick leave, but also because of injury, and we've been levied for the ACC.
1: Yeah.
0: So this is 15% more. This is another example is about council. One said, okay, said our building, the door is not meet the requirement of fire penetration. And I don't know what to do, so I asked the council officer, and he gave me a phone number to call.
1: Mm.
0: For the person to come to look at the door.
1: There's a lot, Julia. I'm sorry to jump in there, but we've got to play some messages, but you're helping out a lot of businesses there, but man, there's a lot.
2: Yeah, well, so ACC, you know, they're up 15%. There's all these kind of things happening, and, you know, they're yeah. But what do we need to do? Do we need to lower company tax? Is that what we need to do?
1: Interesting point. What do you say? 0800?
2: Because we need these businesses to survive, right?
1: We do. 0800 80 10 80 is the number to call. It is 8 to 3.
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2: 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Your thoughts?
3: Yeah, my thoughts are simple. Unfortunately, in the tough times, people have to pay what it's worth because the Tarcos and Chris with his sleep products, they're worth a certain amount. So I know I bought Chris's products and they're quality and I sleep really well. And it's chalk and cheese between that and, say, possibly 90% off at a retailer. So I think just people need to calm down and pay what it's worth, because if you buy 100 things for $100 and you sell them for $100, you've made no money. It's as simple as that.
2: Yeah, and that's why it's been a good discussion, because if you actually see all the expenses that going into a product, because we do walk around a bit, Greg, going, oh, why is that so expensive? These people must be killing it. But when you actually drill in, these people are barely getting by and they have to charge that, or else there's no point in them doing any business at all. Thank you so much for your call, Greg.
1: Yeah, what a great call to end on. And thank you to everyone who gave us a call and text on that one. To the small businesses owners out there, keep going.
2: One final text for the hour. You are a lazy bum, Tyler. Only losers go through the drive-thru, then park next to a rubbish bin and throw the stuff out the window.
1: I make no excuses.
2: Did you get spotted doing that?
1: I might have. I make no excuses for being a takeaway coward. It's what I do and it's what I love. And thank you very much for your text, but I'm going to keep doing it. Right.
2: A little cry junk food on the side of the road.
1: It's my thing, man. It's my thing. Right, coming up after 3 o'clock, the diplomatic power of American culture has become the breakout star of FIFA World Cup content on social media. We'll tell you more about that next. News coming up.
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11: It's 3 o'clock. I'm Wendy Petrie. Controversial fishing reform spearheaded by Fisheries Minister Shane Jones won't progress this term. The amendment bill faced a backlash for changing minimum commercial fish sizes. There was also pushback on blocking people viewing boat footage through Official Information Act requests. Jones told a scrutiny week hearing more time is needed to reach consensus.

0: The judiciary over high shots in the state of origin lost to Queensland at the MCG. I'm Dean McLaughlin. That's Newstalk ZB News and Sport with Fisher Funds, investing in New Zealand for over 25 years. It's 3:05. Matt Heath and Tyler Adams. And
1: 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Chartered Accountants. Finally, someone on your side. Newstalk ZB Wellington, time saver traffic.
2: Armstrong's Lower Hutt, one day sale, today only. And traffic still flowing well along State Highway 2 through the Hutt Valley, and State Highway 1 free flowing northbound at Johnsonville following that earlier crash, which has been well cleared. Now, light to moderate flows on the urban motorway city bound from Aurora Terrace through the Terrace Tunnel. Out of the tunnel, moderate to heavy on Vivian Street through to Kent Terrace. One day only deals on Nissan and Dongfeng used car range, 340 High Street, Lower Hutt.
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2: Weather Watch 24/7, the Met Service regional forecast for Wellington. For the rest of today, fine spells with a chance of a shower early this evening. Northwesterlies turning southerly this afternoon and are dropping down to a low of 8 degrees tonight. Tomorrow mainly fine with the chance of a shower later in the evening. Light winds to start, then strong northwesterlies developing in the afternoon. Tomorrow's high 14 degrees, a low of 11 tomorrow night. For the weekend, a Saturday, a few showers turning to rain in the evening. Strong northwesterlies with a high of 16. Sunday showers clearing in the morning but staying cloudy with strong northwesterlies and a forecast high of 16.
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3: Very good afternoon to you. Welcome back into the show. Great to have your company on this Thursday afternoon. So the diplomatic power of American culture has become the breakout star of the FIFA World Cup. 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
4: Everything is so big, the food is great here, especially Texas barbecue. We waited so much so we couldn't sleep all night.
5: Oh my god, Texas barbecue is just the most insanely delicious food.
3: Sounds like a great time.
5: Oh, it is incredible. Yeah.
3: And this is Italian influencer Fabio. He's got about 1 million followers, but this is his shock on unlimited refills.
6: I can refill this 1,000 times.
7: Yeah, but you won't drink 1,000 cups of Coca-Cola.
6: You don't know me. And it's free.
7: You paid for it. You paid it.
6: Once.
7: Bro, slow down. Slow down.
6: It's cold.
7: Fabio, slow down. Slow down. Why?
6: That was good. Because it's free.
3: And this is from a UK fan who calls himself Andy in America.
8: The amount of hospitality and kindness and care and pride Americans hold is truly like no other country I've been to.
5: Yeah, it's interesting, isn't it? Because all the negativity in advance of the World Cup, and people get there, they travel over there, and they're absolutely loving it. The stadiums are beautiful and packed. The hospitality is next level. The bars, the restaurants. People can't believe from Europe how friendly the people are. And that's what you notice when you go to the United States, that the people are so incredibly friendly. And we live in a world where people are running down every other country for clicks and engagements. Mm. And it's so nice to see people being brought together by sport and seeing what it's really like on the ground. Mm. It's quite heartwarming, isn't it?
3: It is.
5: I was thinking how bizarre it is the other day, and this is slightly a different topic, but Iran versus New Zealand, 80,000 people at a stadium in the middle of Los Angeles.
3: It's incredible.
5: Only the World Cup can do that, right?
3: Yeah. So 0800 80 1080 is the number to call. Considering the fervour from tourists going to America for the first time, what are the best parts of American culture?
5: Yeah, I mean, one of them is their refill culture. They're, you know, when you're in a diner, and they're diners. Oh, my God, they're diners. Just their breakfast traditions are just insane.
3: Yeah.
5: But the fact that someone just comes up and fills your coffee over and over again, and just the most lovely human being in the world serving you, and I know that's a lot to do with tips, but just your coffee's just constantly getting refilled.
3: It's amazing, yeah. 0800 80 1080 is the number to call. What are the best parts of American culture? If you've been, if you travel there on a regular basis, tell us. 9292 is the text number. It is 3:10.
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8: 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Wellington's controversial Golden Mile project has finally been ditched. The Mayor, Andrew Little, joins us after 4, and rock star John Toogood takes us backstage with his new book. All of that on the show from 4.
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9: 12 past 3, so tourists coming to America for the first time for the FIFA World Cup are absolutely loving it. It's all over social media, from food to service to the people. So what are the best parts of American culture? Tell us. 0800 80 1080 is that number to call.
10: This text says, hey guys, if you want good Texas barbecue, get down to What a Barbecue Smokehouse in New Lynn.
9: That's a great tip.
10: I will. I only found out recently what barbecue is in Texas, because it's different from like a barbecue here where you have some sausages and people around.
9: Yes.
10: I think they call that a cookout. But barbecue over there is this, you know, brisket, slow cooked meat and all that kind of stuff.
9: Yeah.
10: And it was because there were so many German immigrants into Texas.
9: Right.
10: And they didn't have much money, and they had that tradition. Their meat tradition was slow cooking bad meat. Because you couldn't eat it, you know, the you know, brisket and the different types of cuts.
9: Mm.
10: And so to eat this meat that wasn't very desirable, they'd cook it for a very long time. Mm. And that became Texas barbecue, which is just the melt-in-your-mouth meat that you get over there.
9: Thank God for those Germans. 0800 80 10 80 is the number to call. G'day, Cody.
11: Hey, how you going?
9: Good, man. You just got back from the US today.
11: I am driving home as we speak from work. Yeah, just got home.
10: Ah, whereabouts in the States were you?
11: I was in Alaska. The barbecue there is horrendous. There is none. But
10: what's the food of Alaska? What are they eating up there?
11: Oh, they're just eating standard American food. But we tried to find barbecue. There's nothing there for that. Found some great diners though. Real good diners.
10: Yeah. Oh yeah, the diner culture.
11: I love the diners. Like the old few beers at night, and then go to the diner in the morning.
10: Yeah,
11: bottomless property, as you say, and whatnot. But shit, the exchange rate's killing us at the moment.
10: Yeah, I bet. Oh my goodness. Yeah. Well, what are we at? We're at about 59 cents at the moment. So
11: you sit down, you get a chicken fried steak, some bottomless coffee, and whatnot, and you're looking at $30. They're like 47-ish Kiwi, you know, for breakfast. Pretty pricey.
10: You know, back here, I mean, that's probably comparable, even with the exchange rate, to a breakfast back here, right?
11: Oh, yeah, I don't know. I'd say like consumable stuff's the same price, but going out for food there and beers and that's pretty pricey. Like, I was in Hawaii a couple of nights ago, and it's $12 for a pint of hazy or something like that. So like 18, 19, you're spending almost 20 Kiwi on a beer.
10: Because they had mass inflation right through COVID and coming out the other end of COVID, didn't they? Because it used to be, there was one point when I was over there and our dollar was sitting at like 90 cents.
11: 83 or whatever.
10: And American hospitality was back in the old days, and it was incredibly cheap over there, but not the case anymore, Cody.
11: No, not at all. That was fantastic. Yeah, I remember going there, sort of, was so cheap, but yeah, she's pretty pricey now. But the people, as you say, like, the people are incredibly friendly, and I don't know, like, it's a great place, but you just gotta have some money nowadays.
10: And so that's an interesting tour you've been on. So Hawaii, Alaska, I mean, they're quite they're kind of the poles of America, pretty much, aren't they?

0: Yeah. We had some Seattle in there as well, but it's just, yeah. I was on the Alaska for 3 weeks. So just Hawaii was a stop on the way back for a night.
1: Mm. Right, right. And what about Seattle? I've never been to Seattle. What's that like as a city?
0: Good seafood. Oysters and whatnot. If you want to spend the money, it's a great place. But yeah, it's not too bad. It's bloody hot over there. It was 32 degrees there the other day.
2: Still, we have a bunch of kick-ass buskers on the street. That's what I saw when I went to Seattle. That they had all these fantastic musicians that were on the streets.
0: I didn't see any of that, but I tell you, I've seen a shitload of violence and homeless people in Alaska.
1: Right.
0: I didn't see much in Seattle, but yeah, it's a rough place.
1: Mm. Alaska. If I was homeless in the United States, I reckon I'd get out of Alaska. I mean, of all the places to be homeless in the United States, that seems like a wound. Is that drug related?
0: Huge drugs. We heard shootings and whatnot. There was a shooting outside the hotel.
1: Wow.
0: I was there 4 years ago, and I seen a homeless guy sleeping outside a bottle store with a blanket, and there was ice all over it. Like, it looked terrible.
2: Is that an Anchorage?
1: Get down to Venice Beach.
0: Anchorage. I mean, it's not real Alaska, but I was in Anchorage, yeah.
2: Yeah. But yeah, as you say, find some sun. Find some warmth in your life if you're in that situation.
1: So did you find the Americans you ran into? Because a bunch of people are texting and go, yeah, Americans are nice because they're trying to get a tip out of you. But I've found when I've been there, especially in the southern states, that everyone you meet is just very, very friendly, even ones not trying to get a tip out of you. Is that still the case, Cody?
0: Oh, especially when they find out you're a foreigner, I think they're just really friendly and sort of curious whenever you aren't here. But I've found people incredibly friendly there. I've been there a lot of times there, like probably a good dozen times or more, and found people really friendly, no complaints there.
1: Well, good on you, Cody, and welcome home.
2: Yeah, thank you very much for your call. So do you agree with Cody, if you've travelled to America recently, what was the best part of that culture in your eyes? 9292 is the text number.
1: We spent 4 weeks in the USA last year, says this texter. New York is the friendliest city we have been to. That's interesting, because everyone says New York is, you know, I'm a walking here
2: a lot
1: kind
2: of
1: situation.
2: That. Yeah.
1: Best thing about the culture is they celebrate fall, Thanksgiving, Christmas. So beautiful. Yeah, I've spent leading up to Christmas in New York once. Now, that's a good place to be around that time of year.
2: Oh, I need to go. 0800 80 1080 is that number to call. And I may share, there's a bit of a meme going around about a Japanese tourist who's there for the FIFA World Cup. He discovered bottomless chips that they serve at Mexican restaurants, so I may read that out soon. But taking your calls, 0800 80 1080, it's 18 past 3.
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11: With Your Ride, New Zealand's number one taxi app, download Your Ride today. Shane Jones's controversial fishing amendment bill won't progress this term, and he says there was little harmony on it across the House. He faced a backlash for planning to cut commercial fish size minimums and stop people viewing boat footage through Official Information Act requests. Fish and Bird has listed iconic sites at risk under the Government Conservation Amendment Bill's reduction in barriers to selling protected land. They include Great Barrier Island, Cathedral Cove, Tararua Forest Park, the Remarkables and the Catlins Conservation Areas. Wellington's Golden Mile project has been definitively canned, with 14 councillors voting it out, with 3 opposed and 1 abstention. Wellington Labor is promising more than 1 million Kiwis will feel the perks of its election pledge to again ditch prescription co-payments. Resources Minister Shane Jones spent more than double his 30k budget for an overseas trip last year, including flying business class, $13,000 on accommodation, and thousands for keeping a limousine on standby. Plus, life-shattering diagnosis. Philanthropist

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8: It is 18 to 4. One of the best parts of American culture, tourists flooding into the US for the FIFA World Cup, flooding social media with their shock and surprise at what they love so much about America, food, service, people. What do you say though? 0800 80 1080 is that number to call. G'day, Graham.
9: G'day, how's it going?
8: Very good. You lived in LA?
9: Yeah, look, I've actually lived the dream. I lived for over a year in Los Angeles, and since then I've 100,000 miles of travel around there in successive years over the last 30 or so. It is, and this is a subject dear to my heart. It is an incredible place. It really is. But here's the quirky thing, is that most Kiwis, I think, tend to think of America as being the bits on the outside. So Los Angeles, maybe San Francisco, trip to Las Vegas, and of course New York. But they sort of forget about the bit in the middle. And to me, the best part about American culture actually is the bit in the middle. We sort of laugh about it, we see the TV programs, but the genuine nature of the people, the real true-to-life lifestyle that they have in the, I suppose, the flyover states of America, that's what makes America such a fantastic place. Mm. The people are genuine, they're warm, they're very, very honourable and dedicated people to work and life and family. There's a bit of religion thrown in there as well sometimes. But you find real people living real lives, and it's so far removed from the Hollywood, I suppose, the Hollywood ideal of what Americans should look like.
8: Was there a standout state for you in that middle America, Grant?
9: I do like Colorado. I've got a real thing for Colorado. And funnily enough, I've really come to like Montana, of all places. Just a combination of the epic scenery and the ranch land, the mountains. It's a beautiful state. But people-wise, I'd have to say maybe Kansas, maybe Colorado.
8: Yeah. I mean, you got to say, you know, when you talk about the friendliness of American people, I'm not that well-heeled, but I haven't been to a country where people are more friendlier than in America. It is just they, as soon as you get there, and the accent they might notice, but you are, you know, just a part of America as soon as you touch ground. It felt like that way to me. Did you feel that?
9: Well, yeah, kind of. Okay, so there are very hospitable people when they first meet you. There's no such thing as a bad greeting. Mm-hmm. And that, I guess, is a little bit superficial. Everyone gets a good greeting. And then from there, how the relationship goes depends on how you hold yourself, I guess.
8: Mm-hmm.
9: And I think the previous caller struck it very right. They don't tolerate insincerity. They can spot that a mile off. I find they're also not very good at spotting sarcasm either. So the Kiwi sense of humour gets them a little bit. But here's a little thing I've noticed about American hospitality is that for many Americans, if you go out for dinner with them, if they invite you for dinner, you don't go to their house. It's quite a rarity to get invited to an American's home. That's like a real sanctity, I suppose.
8: Right.
9: You go out for dinner. So you meet up with people, you're going to meet the family or

0: That's a good time.
1: A straight 24 hours.
0: That was a good marathon.
2: Yeah.
0: Hey, Tim, thank you very much for giving us a buzz. 0800 80 1080 is that number to call. What are the best parts of American culture? It is 10 minutes to 4.
1: Memphis ribs, my fave. Nashville barbecue, good too. And New Orleans, all a bit different. Amazingly, when I was in Memphis, I should show a shot.
0: Please.
1: I lost my two middle teeth. In Memphis eating ribs.
0: It's putting the body on the line.
1: Yeah.
0: Yeah.
1: Just smashed out my two middle teeth.
0: I want to see that photo. Right, it is 10 to 4. Back very shortly.

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10: News Talk ZB, it is 7 to 4. So I just saw the picture of you, Matt Heath, trying to hoe into that Memphis rib and then losing it too. It was a good look, mate. It was a little bit Cletus operation going on.
11: Yeah, I looked pretty hillbilly, yeah. I got to say.
10: But you put your body on the line. Must have been some good ribs.
11: Yeah.
10: Yeah.
11: No, they were. Oh, my God, the food. Yeah. It's worth losing two teeth over.
10: Yeah. A couple of texts coming through. This one, g'day, guys. Love your talk back. Love America and the Americans too. Been there many times. The absolute grace and loveliness of the people is fantastic. That's from Annie.
11: Yeah, so it's interesting, isn't it? So we've got this FIFA World Cup over there, and there's all this chat about the World Cup, but all the social media for the people that are over there are just, especially the Europeans that haven't been there before, just discovering that America is an incredibly friendly and well-serviced place.
10: Yeah.
11: Where everything you want to do is available.
10: Yeah.
11: You know, expensive if you're trying to run the Kiwi dollar.
10: Heck yeah.
11: But, you know, just so much. And so varied, right, across the 50 states. So many different experiences.
10: Yeah.
11: Wildly different experiences.
10: They're absolutely loving the food and the people and the service. A couple of more texts, then we're going to wrap this up. G'day, guys. I really like the way they celebrate everything. Wasn't sure about that, but when I went, I loved the joy it brings. I could write you a book on the things I love. Love the inner tubing down the Shenandoah River and West Virginia, highly recommend it. Chilled and hilarious. All the locals are half tanked before they start the 4-hour trip, so you're making me homesick.
11: Hey, this Texas says Barney's Beanery in West Hollywood is unreal. That was the exact, this is such a coincidence, when I was talking about how I love American sports bars. The very sports bar I was talking about was Barney's Beanery in West Hollywood.
10: That's where you stayed 24 hours.
11: No, that was the Centrifuge in Las Vegas.
10: Yeah.
11: But I've spent a lot of time in Barney's Beanery in West Hollywood. So of all the sports bars in all of the United States of America, for someone to text in the very one, this is not a big bar.
10: Yeah.
11: This is just a normal size bar. For someone to text in the very bar I was talking about, Barney's Beanery in West Hollywood, crazy.
10: Yeah, we live in a simulation.
11: Crazy.
10: And this one, g'day lads. I worked in America for 2 years and have been many times on holiday, visited 41 states, best city, Missoula, Montana, and Portland, Oregon, best state, Utah for scenery. Absolutely love the country and the people and, of course, the food.
11: Yeah. All right. Thank you so much for listening. That brings us to the end of the show. How good was England this morning against Croatia, by the way, speaking of the FIFA World Cup?
10: Bring it home.
11: But that's the end of the show. Thanks so much for listening. Thanks for all your calls and texts. The great and powerful Heather Duplessy-Allen is up after 4 p.m. She has Andrew Little and the cancellation.

0: of the Golden Mile. But right now, Tyler, my good friend, why am I playing this 1969 absolute tune from Led Zeppelin?
1: Rambling On. I don't actually know. I got no idea. Rambling On.
0: Because it was a beautiful... at the end of season two of Clarkson's Farm, they played Rambling On as it faded out. It was one of the most beautiful music syncs in the history of reality television. And Jeremy Clarkson, of course, we were talking about his cancer diagnosis earlier in the show. There you go.
1: Nicely done, mate.
0: Can't believe you didn't get that.
1: Can't believe I didn't narrow that down.
0: Okay, we'll be back live tomorrow afternoon nationwide. Until then, give him a taste of kiwi from us. You seem busy, we'll let you go. All right, then. Bless.

0: 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Or a whole big bottle of spirits without knowing what it tastes like? 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We've got your back with a whole range of the small bottles because everybody's taste is different. 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
7: It's 4 o'clock. I'm Wendy Petrie. A promise the government's not selling off 60% of our conservation land. Forest and Birds presented maps showing an amendment bill could impact up to 60% of the land. The legislation aims to simplify how land is managed and allow for levies and selling certain areas with money reinvested into nature. Conservation Minister Tama Potaka told a scrutiny hearing today he supports selling bits and bobs.
8: Stock needs to generate more revenue in order to achieve the type of biodiversity outcomes that we want and we all need.
7: Iconic spots highlighted by Forest and Bird include Cathedral Cove, Tararua Forest Park and the Remarkables and Catlins conservation areas. Spokesperson Richard Cappy says we take pride in our land.
9: There's a reason we have a silver fern on the Neil Black's jersey. We call ourselves Kiwis. That talks to just how deeply we care about this stuff.
7: The Defence Force Chief is tempering expectations on drone use. Budget 2026 included $1.6 billion for maritime security drone systems, ship maintenance and replacing the ageing naval fleet. It committed to sending a drone to the Southwest Pacific for reconnaissance. Defence Force Air Marshal Tony Davies told a scrutiny hearing

0: of your businesses are saying, look, we want spaces where we can host people. You've got these big bus shelters that sit there, but clumsy things that don't make it easy for hospitality businesses to lay out a place on footpaths and entertain people. So we need, we do need some bigger footpaths areas so people can walk, people can sit and enjoy, and people can come to people, and more planting, who knows what. So look, we do need to look at the whole streetscape thing. We want to work with the local businesses to do that.
1: Okay. Did Carl Tiefenbacher vote in the end?
0: No, he declared that he had a conflict of interest, so he elected not to do it. The way
1: did he elect not to, or was he told not to?
0: Oh, he elected not to. I mean, the advice that we all get is about conflicts of interest is that we're told if you have something that affects you in this way, it could be a conflict of interest, but it's entirely up to each member to decide whether or not they not do so much declare it. I mean, people declare conflicts of interest, but it's up to members to decide whether or not they participate in a meeting, whether they decline to vote, whether they do what. Carl, I think, was erring on the side of caution, and he elected not to.
1: Do you
0: to
1: think
0: have
1: that was
0: vote.
1: The right call? Because it seems to me that it wasn't actually a conflict of interest at all.
0: I think it's certainly open to debate. I mean, I think that it was claimed that he had a pecuniary interest because he has a business on that area. I mean, that presupposes that the Golden Mile would either boost his business or not boost his business, or not doing it would boost his business. Actually, I don't think the case is strong either way.
1: Yeah.
0: The reality is his views are well known. He actually got elected on a bit of a platform of that's the view that he represents. And I don't have a problem with that. People get elected on all sorts of platforms. And actually they get elected, then they should exercise their voice to raise the issue that they've been elected on. I don't have a problem with it. But anyway, it is what it is. But Carl always makes an excellent contribution. He managed to on this, but he just didn't have a vote.
1: All right. Hey, Andrew, thanks very much, and good luck getting rid of this stupid thing. Andrew Little, the Wellington Mayor. Jeez, I'll tell you what. Think of it. You just cast your mind back. The Golden Mile tore that city up for years. It was up for debate for years. It was contentious for years. I think it goes back to the days when I was still doing Nick's show in Wellington. I think we were talking about, I can't remember, but I don't really know anymore. But it's just been going on for years and years and years, and Tories bloody minded about it, and then Andrew comes and kills it. This is the power of democracy. Elect somebody good and they'll kill the stupid ideas. I love Andrew Little. I love him. Massive back down from Donald Trump today, I think. So he signed the agreement with Iran over in Europe. But his language is the thing to look at. And we're going to talk about this deal a little bit later in the show again, get you across all the details. But the language, I think, is fascinating. He has gone from threatening Iran with a new wave of attacks if they don't give up their uranium to now suggesting that Iran actually has a right to enrich uranium for civilian use, and that he would not pressure Iran to abandon its ballistic missiles program, and that the US was going to have to give back billions of dollars in frozen Iranian assets. Taco, 4:15.
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2: 0% finance across the range at Wellington's Gaisley Mitsubishi. Citybound from the airport is slow approaching Evans Bay Parade, then moderate to heavy through the Mount Vic and Arris tunnels, and citybound delays along Rutherford Street and Adelaide Road. State Highway 2 northbound heavy at the Nodonga Interchange, again Silver Stream to the Moonshine Bridge, southbound moderate to heavy from Petone, Eastern Hutt Road heavy northbound from Stokes Valley. 0% finance on now at Gaisley Mitsubishi. 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
10: Yeah, but all of the Woolworths pharmacies do free prescriptions as well. Oh, well, this is just the cohort of people we're paying for is getting smaller and smaller, isn't it? Because everybody else was doing this and then Labor stepped in and said, why would you do that for New Zealanders when we can pay for it? Let me hold my beer, Woolworths. Let me take that money from you. Let me give you some money. Lord above. Anyway, Chippy's with us after half past. Hey, 5:30, by the way. Imagine being Logan Rogerson. He's the guy from the Auckland Football Club. He missed out on going with the All Whites to the Football World Cup and is pretty bummed out about it. So he and his partner went on holiday to Bali to try to get him to sort of, you know, set. So they timed the Bali holiday. So it's at the same time as the Football World Cup. So he can kind of be distracted and do something else. Gets a call. He's in Bali, gets a call. Can you please come to the FIFA Football World Cup immediately? And so he's gone there because Matt Garbutt's out with the hamstring injury. How cool is that? 4:25. Now, Shane Jones. We have to talk about Shane Jones. Shane Jones is going to be on the show after 5 because his fishing bill has gone. This is the controversial one. He's ditched it. I think he's planning to revive it after the next election, after this upcoming election. We're going to talk to him about that, but we are also going to talk to him about taking the mickey with his spending. He went on a trip to a conference in Canada last year and Cabinet said you're allowed $33,000 and that's the limit of what you're allowed to spend. So classic Shane Jones, he spent $63,000. He was allowed premium economy flights, so classic Shane Jones, he booked business class flights. He also, and this is the bit that you should really be about, is he kept a private limousine on a 24-hour standby, basically. Cost of 4,600 New Zealand dollars. Now, I've said this before, I don't actually have a problem with business class flights because I think if you're flying business, look, not everybody is going to agree with me on this, right? Because the premium economy flights that he'd booked, that we'd budgeted for as a country was $16,000. He ended up spending $41,000 on business class flights for him and a staff member. Now, people are going to hate that. I don't have a problem with that because if you're flying business and if you're going somewhere for business, you should be in business. But what I do have a problem with is keeping a limo on standby. That is ridiculous. That is, at least when you're in business class, you're sitting on the business class seat. the entire time. It's not going to waste, right? But keeping a limo on standby is literally wasting money. I've seen ministers do this. I've seen ministers go out on the town and have a Crown car just wait for them so they can, for hours and hours, they can just call them up, get them to come pick them up. In this instance, you can just use an Uber. And I mean, I would guarantee an Uber over the course of 3 days would be, I mean, maybe you'd spend a tenth of that, $500. But I mean, anyway, we'll get him to explain. He'll blame a junior staff member. Watch. He's going to blame an emotional junior staff member for this. But you know, the buck stops at the top with him. News is next. And then Barry Soper will talk us through when he's with us shortly. News Talk ZB.
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19: It's 4:30. I'm Wendy Petrie. Wellington's mayor doesn't think a councillor should have been excluded from voting on the Golden Mile proposal today. Members voted 14-3 to discontinue the revitalisation project for Courtenay Place. Officials told councillor Carl Teffenbacher this week he couldn't vote on the issue because he owns businesses in the area. Andrew Little told Heather Duplessy-Allen he doesn't think there's a strong case for exclusion.
20: The reality is he actually got elected on a bit of a platform of that's the view that he represents. And they should exercise their voice to raise the issue that they've been elected on.
19: The Prime Minister's urging the US and Iran to use their ceasefire to settle on an enduring peace. The White House says both sides have signed a memorandum of understanding to end the war and open the Strait of Hormuz. But Donald Trump's warning the US will resume bombing if it doesn't get what it wants in the next 60 days of talks. Chris Luxon says he'd like to both to work together to prevent hostilities breaking out again.
21: We really hope the parties take the opportunity to remove a lot of pain and suffering for people in New Zealand but also around the world.
19: Shane Jones's controversial fishing amendment bill won't progress this term, and he says there was little harmony on it across the House. It faced backlash for planning to cut commercial fish size minimums and stopping people viewing boat footage via Official Information Act requests. A police officer has appeared in Wellington District Court and been remanded at large, one of three charged with possessing objectionable publications. Labor's promising more than a million Kiwis will feel the perks of its election pledge to again ditch prescription co-payments. In sport, British squash open champion Paul Cole is taking a newfound attitude into the World Tour's season-ending finals, promising he won't be as self-critical. And Colombia has beaten Uzbekistan 3-1 at the Football World Cup, with Day 7 also delivering wins for England and Ghana, plus a draw between Portugal and DR Congo. I'm Wendy Petrie, that's News Talk ZB News and Sport with One New Zealand and the power of satellite mobile. It's 4:32. Heather Duplessis-Allen is next.
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2: 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And a State Highway 2 northbound heavy at the Nauranga interchange. Then again, Silver Stream to the Moonshine Bridge. Southbound moderate to heavy, Kennedy Good to Melling. And again from Petone, Eastern Hutt Road heavy northbound from Stokes Valley. Citybound from the airport, heavy approaching Evans Bay Parade. Then moderate to heavy through the Mount Vic and Arris tunnels. Citybound delays 2 along Ridderford and Adelaide. Switch to Skinny and get $30 credit. 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
7: Oh,
6: I hate to say this, but the porn thing has come up again. I think he's talked about it again today. I sort of half heard this, and then I really didn't, for obvious reasons, really didn't want to think much more about that. But it's kind of lodged itself in one corner of my brain. Barry's with us in 10 minutes, and I think it was him talking about it. So we'll ask him, how on earth does Shane Jones manage to link a limo in 2026 back to the porn in 2010? Barry can explain it. John Toogood has written a book. Now, you know John Toogood. He's obviously the lead singer of Shehard, also the lead singer of The Adults. He's written a memoir, which is coming out in about 3 months' time. So we're going to get him on the show after 5 o'clock and just see if he can spill some tea with us. It's 24 away from five.
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6: The US-Iran Memorandum of Understanding has been signed by both sides and is in full effect now. Donald Trump says Iran better stick to the deal.
8: If I don't like it, if they don't behave, we'll go right back to dropping bombs right smack in the middle of their head, okay? Because they've misbehaved for 47 years.
6: Whatever. Britain's next Prime Minister could be about to enter the House of Commons. Andy Burnham is standing in the Makerfield by-election, which is happening tonight, our time. He is widely expected to then launch a leadership challenge against Sir Keir Starmer if he wins. Sir Keir would rather that he didn't.
9: I don't think there should be a challenge, because I think that is a bad thing for the country. If there is a challenge, I intend to fight in any challenge to my leadership. Of course I do.
6: And finally,
10: tell Aaron that they may take our lives, but they'll never take our freedom!
6: Our BLB.

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6: You're welcome at the Kapiti Genealogy Meetings this month. Guest speaker is Jason Murphy on

0: It's genuinely, it was an administrative error. Now, it was his department that had to eventually sign it off. It was a year virtually after the trip, but they signed it off. And so the Prime Minister is seeing it, it would seem, Shane Jones's way.
1: What is the administrative error?
0: Well, that clearly the bookings for the airfares were mistakenly put in at probably economy, I don't know, but upgraded. And I'm with you. I think if you are travelling on business, you have to go to meetings, you have to be fresh when you get there.
1: Yeah, but then so I think they should. Yeah, I don't have a problem with the business class. I have a problem with keeping a limousine on standby.
0: Well, yeah, that's But he said, look, it was cold in Toronto at the time.
1: He's not a king.
0: For goodness sake.
1: Really, this is ridiculous. Barry, thanks very much. We'll talk to Shane Jones, actually. He's with us after 5 o'clock. Barry Soper, Senior Political Correspondent, 7 away from 5.
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3: New season winter fashion has arrived at Queensgate, and State Highway 1 northbound is now moderate to heavy. Newlands to Johnsonville, and in Johnsonville, a crash on Broderick Road between Johnsonville Road and Gothic Street. Do pass with care and expect delays. State Highway 2 northbound heavy at the Nauranga interchange, again Dowse to Manning, then from Manor Park to the Moonshine Bridge. Southbound heavy between the bridge and Silver Stream, then moderate from Petone. Shop winter fashion at Shine On, Flo and Frankie, H&M and Lorna Jane at Queensgate.
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11: Sharon Zolnes, ANZ's chief economist. Do we have the ability, should all things hold and all things work out the way we think they might do, do we have the ability to take what we had, pick up and run again?
12: Well, why wouldn't we, really? I mean, yes, interest rates are a little bit higher and there could absolutely be some wariness that will persist globally, I think. But our commodity prices are generally excellent. The New Zealand dollar is quite soft. Why couldn't we, to some extent, pick up where we left off?
11: Well said.
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1: Hey, if 4 away from 5, if you like property porn, you need to go onto One Roof. If you're not Shane Jones and the only kind of porn you like is property porn, then you need to go onto One Roof and look at the house that the Hong Kong family's just bought in Victoria Ave in Remuera. So apparently they flew in, they looked at this house twice, and then they paid $10.5 million for it. And they've bought it through the Active Investor Plus visa scheme. Now, this is the one where now Winston Peters has given permission for foreigners to buy houses as long as they're $5 million plus. So this place is 4 bedrooms. It's about 550 square metres. It's close to good schools. It's come with a swimming pool and a tennis court, and it's got a section that is about 2,300 squares. The estate agent, Gary Wallace, reckons there has been a noticeable lift in overseas interest in pricier homes since the foreigners were allowed to buy in March.

0: He is seeing personally a lot of investors from Asia, but he reckons some of his colleagues have reported a lift in interest from buyers from the US and Europe. How good is that? I'm happy about that. There is some Kiwi fam, presumably Kiwi family out there, who just managed to sell a house that they wanted to get rid of. And apparently these houses are selling like really quickly in this particular price bracket. Anyway, GDP. So if you're looking at that GDP figure and thinking, yeah, well, I don't feel any better off, even though the economy grew. Unfortunately, GDP per capita, which is when they do all the sums, the methods. Stats New Zealand doesn't do this mathematics because they don't know how mathematics works. Other people like Brad Olson do it. They figured out that GDP per capita has gone backwards 2%, more than 2%. Since this government took office. So we're still going backwards, each one of us. We'll have a chat to the Employers and Manufacturers Association next, because manufacturing is what got us through in the first 3 months of this year. News Talk ZB.
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2: 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Big range of EVs and hybrids. Getting the detail behind the headlines on Heather Duplessy Allen Drive with One New Zealand. 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
3: It's 5 o'clock. I'm Wendy Petrie. The Prime Minister says the impact of the Iran war on GDP is likely to be seen next quarter. Data out today shows GDP rose 0.8% in the March quarter, only including the first month of the conflict. Manufacturing was the single biggest driver of economic growth, up 1.9% over the quarter. Chris Luxon says there are impacts still to be seen, but the long-term outlook is positive.
4: Ultimately, as you saw through our budget, even through the crisis, we're expected to grow the economy 2.7% over the next 4 years on average.
3: Wellington's mayor says the council will work closely with businesses to revitalise Courtney Place. Its members voted today to discontinue the Golden Mile project 14-3. But a majority agree work needs to be done on the shabby part of the city centre. Mayor Andrew Little told Heather Duplessy-Allen they're open to all ideas.
5: The hospitality businesses are saying, look, we want spaces where we can host people. You've got these big bus shelters that sit there, but clumsy things that don't make it easy for hospitality businesses.
3: Labor isn't ruling out funding other policies with its capital gains tax, but assures there's a cap. It's today pledged to again scrap prescription co-payments to the tune of $74.5 million, which this government reinstated. CGT revenue will also fund free pregnancy scans and 3 GP visits a year. Leader Chris Hipkins agrees it's not infinite.
6: There'll be more health-related announcements, and as we make announcements, we'll be clear which are going to be paid for out of baselines or additional spending and which would come out of the capital gains tax.
3: Chris Luxon claims the policy is flawed.
4: Do people like me and Chris Hipkins really need free prescriptions? It's not as targeted as it needs to be.
3: Luxon is praising government moves, saying extending prescription lengths saves people an average of $105 a year. The Conservation Minister has thanked country pop superstar Shania Twain, not for her hits, for her ex-partner's gift of protected land. National's pledging to double funding to the QE2 National Trust if re-elected to help landowners protect nature on their property. Tama Potaka says it would be great for nature.
7: Inspirational and serene places like Coronet Peak Station, the largest QE2 covenant, Mutland, Shania Twain's ex-husband, who contributed 21,000 hectares of land into the QE2 covenant.
3: Portakis responded to Forest and Bird criticism of a government bill making it easier to sell conservation land. He told a scrutiny hearing he supports selling bits and bobs to help fund DOC. A community pharmacy funding uplift is being welcomed, but it's suggested it won't last long. Health New Zealand has agreed to 3.16% increase in funding for services, equivalent to $26.6 million. It includes a $6.9 million annual funding lift. Mangawhai Pharmacy Director Launi Wong says it's a good start but won't go far spread countrywide.
8: It's going to fund pharmacists to do more clinical work, which is the right call, but now the scale just needs to match the ambition.
3: Air New Zealand is standing by its New York flights despite about a quarter of its seats on US routes sitting empty during the summer peak. US Transport Department data shows the airline had about 75% occupancy in January and February, roughly 576 empty seats a day. Air New Zealand insists the market is important for tourism and cargo and performance matched expectations.
9: 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Warriors

0: coach, Andrew Webster, is taking a I'll believe it when I see it stance on the health of his two State of Origin representatives. Kurt Capewell powered through just under an hour of play in the Maroons' series-levelling win in Melbourne, while Blues prop Mitch Barnett featured for 25 minutes. Webster's yet to decide if the pair will be promoted from the extended reserves for Sunday's clash against the Cowboys in Christchurch.
1: Players always say to you they're okay because they want to play, and these two are desperate to play. So once we get eyes on and assess them properly, they're flying back today, obviously. So once we see them tonight, then we can make an assessment.
0: NRL coverage with Pit Stop, your car's service doctor using the latest technology. A nightmare flashback for golfer Ryan Fox ahead of the US Open at the Shinnecock Hills course on Long Island, New York. Fox says his only experience on the course was a frightful US Open debut in 2018, where none of the world's best finished under par.
2: Which I will say was a shock to the system. Don't think I'd ever played a golf course this hard before, and I think the talk around was they kind of lost the golf course a little bit on that Saturday.
0: Fresh from a tied 8th as defending champion at the Canadian Open, Fox tees off at 5:25 tomorrow morning. The England cricket team's confident recent off-field issues have been put to one side and aren't affecting the team in the second test against New Zealand at the Oval. The Black Caps are 291 for 7 heading into day 2, and England's debutante quick bowler Sonny Baker says the focus has been on taking wickets, not nightclubs and curfews.
3: For me, I felt pretty calm and, you know, let's just get stuck in. Everyone only talked about the positives of opportunity, let's get excited, let's go for it type thing, because, you know, there's no point trying to let that influence all the stuff.
0: Day 2 starts at 10 o'clock with Glenn Phillips unbeaten on 49. I'm Dean McLaughlin. That's News Talk ZB News and Sport with Fisher Funds investing in New Zealand for over 25 years. It's 5 past 5. Heather Duplessy-Allen is next.
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5: Harvey Norman, Wellington's kitchen and appliance specialist. And State Highway 1 northbound is heavy, Newlands to Johnsonville. In Johnsonville, a crash on Broderick Road between Johnsonville Road and Gothic Street. Do pass with care and expect delays. State Highway 2 northbound heavy at the Nauranga Interchange, Ghent Downs to Melling, then from Manor Park to the Moonshine Bridge. Southbound heavy between the bridge and Silver Stream, then moderate from Petone. Eastern Hutt Road heavy northbound from High Street. Harvey Norman, kitchen and appliance specialist. Head in for a deal today.
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5: Weather Watch 24/7. The Met Service regional forecast for Wellington for the rest of today: fine spells with the chance of a shower early this evening. Northwesterlies turning southerly this afternoon and are dropping down to a low of 8 degrees tonight. Tomorrow mainly fine with the chance of a shower later in the evening. Light winds to start, then strong northwesterlies developing in the afternoon. Tomorrow's high 14 degrees, a low of 11 tomorrow night. For the weekend, a Saturday, a few showers turning to rain in the evening. Strong northwesterlies with a high of 16. Sunday showers clear in the morning but staying cloudy with strong northwesterlies and a forecast high of 16.
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6: Good afternoon. So we've got the GDP number for the first 3 months of the year, and it's a decent 0.8%, which is roughly what was expected. Manufacturing was the sector with the biggest growth. Alan McDonald is with the Employers and Manufacturers Association. Hi, Alan.
7: Hi, Heather. How are you going?
6: Yeah, I'm very well, thank you, mate. Is this what you're seeing on the ground?
7: Well, not at the moment, no, because, of course, this data looks 3 months back. But what it does confirm is that we were going through a good patch until Mr. Trump put the brakes on everything.
6: How good was it? Was it like, were people getting excited?
7: Well, I think, not excited, but I think just finding some confidence in the steady growth, because like the manufacturing index had 7 months of positive, which sort of came to an end around May, April, May. So I think there was that steady build. And yep. I think when things do come back, it's not going to be a hockey stick. It's going to be that steady build.
6: Okay. And so what's it like now?
7: Well, everyone's kind of hedging their bets a little bit. Those underlying good factors that were evident in those numbers there at 0.8, they're still there, but some of the intentions to hire, invest, all that kind of thing, understandably, it's gone on hold until we see whether or not this peace lasts. I mean, it was peace on Monday, now it's an MOU, and he still might bomb people. So, yeah. You know, we've got to wait and see what's happening.
6: Yeah, what are employers out there in sectors like construction telling you guys? Still tough?
7: Yes, and some of them are really quite...

0: exactly took place. But actually, when you do compare it to the costs associated with other ministerial travel, it's not too far out of the ambit of what it generally costs. But I mean, I've got to say, it is a large amount of money, but the reality is we're traveling on the infrequent occasions I do travel, we're traveling long
1: Yeah,
0: distances.
1: no, look, I don't have a problem with you travelling business. I mean, I think that you should have been booked in business in the first place to avoid last-minute hikes like this. But what I do have a problem with, Shane, is you keeping a limo on standby for 24 hours like you're some sort of a royal when you're not. How did that happen? Why'd you do that? Why didn't you just Uber like a normal person?
0: Yeah, so we're in Toronto at a time where it's absolutely freezing. We take the best of advice from the trade in New Zealand, North American staff, and they advise my office the most efficient way for travel when there's 30,000 other people trying to get Uber, trying to get taxis, is to secure a limo service. So we rely on our people on the ground. And we use it 21 times because the meetings are spread all over different locations with investors, with different political leaders from other countries. So, I'm not going up there trying to pretend that I'm a trip advisor. I follow advice.
1: All right. Shane, thank you. I really appreciate your time. Shane Jones, Fisheries Minister. 14 past five. John Toogood on his memoir with us next.
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1: 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BYD were there as well, and over 100 people walked out with a deposit receipt for a brand new car. 100 people at Field Days. And here's what blows my mind. The rural community is buying EVs, isn't it? Because BYD brought out the Super Hybrid Shark 6. This is my favourite of all of their vehicles. This is the ute. It's the performance ute that tows 3.5 ton, pumps out 469 horsepower, 700 newton meters of torque, and runs on as little as 2 liters per 100 kilometers. This thing is a workhorse. 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

0: 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He's with us next. 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
12: It's 5:30. I'm Wendy Petrie. The Employers and Manufacturers Association says growth was brought to a halt by the Iran war. Data out today shows GDP rose 0.8% in the March quarter. Manufacturing was the single biggest driver of growth, up 1.9% over the quarter. But the EMA's Alan McDonald told Heather Duplessis Allen it's not happening now.
13: Those underlying good factors are still there, but some of the intentions to hire, invest, all that kind of thing, understandably, it's gone on hold until we see whether or not this peace lasts.
12: Winston Peters has come out in favour of Labour's free prescriptions policy, despite slamming what he calls policies on free stuff. Labour's campaigning on again removing the $5 co-payment. It estimates it would cost $74.5 million funded through its capital gains tax. The New Zealand First Leader says he agrees with removing charges, although there's no virtue in saying it now.
14: I told Grant Robinson to do that way back circa 2018. Why? Because if we did that, then you would not give the Australian ownership pharmacy all that advantage.
12: The Fisheries Minister says his contentious bill will be paused. It faced backlash for planning to cut commercial fish size minimums and stopping people viewing boat footage. Shane Jones says it's caused disharmony across parties. He told Heather Duplessis Allen the contested bill needs more time.
15: The Greens can engage in political intercourse, the recreationalists can engage in the process of an election, and let's see what happens on the other side of the November the 7th experience.
12: To sport, and reinstated Silver Ferns coach Dame Nolene Taurua believes a top showing at the upcoming Commonwealth Games will help reset and recharge fans' love for the sport after turbulent times at Netball New Zealand. And winds approaching gale force have Kiwi golfer Ryan Fox on edge ahead of the US Open starting overnight in Shinnecock Hills Course on Long Island, New York. I'm Wendy Petrie. That's News Talk ZB News and Sport with One New Zealand and the power of satellite mobile. It's 5:32. Heather Duplessis Allen is next.
7: News Talk ZB Wellington, time saver traffic.

0: Armstrong's Lower Hutch. One day sale today only. And State Highway 2 northbound heavy at the Noarlunga Interchange. Gendowns to Melling and heavy both ways between Silver Stream and the Moonshine Bridge. Eastern Hutt Road slow northbound from Stokes Valley. State Highway 1 moderate to heavy northbound through the gorge to Johnsonville. Southbound heavy approaching Johnsonville, then slow along the off ramp, all due to congestion on Johnsonville Road. One day only deals on Nissan and Dongfeng used car range. 340 High Street, Lower Hutt. That's traffic.
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3: 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But yet they're not very profitable and in some cases making losses. So you've got these incredibly valuable businesses, or very highly priced businesses, shall we say, that aren't very profitable, but are tapped into a real growth story. And that makes the analysis even more difficult and more challenging for us. So there's a few sort of things to unpack there.
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7: On standby, we have Bridget Moulton and also Oscar Keitley with us this evening. I'm confused. I'm so confused about this fuel tax. Do you remember the fuel tax? The fuel tax is supposed to go up in January. Then it was not going to go up in January. Now it sounds like it's going to go up in January again. So we're going to speak to Chris Bishop, who will be with us after 6 o'clock. It's 25 away from 6 right now. Now to Labour's policy. Labour has pledged to bring back the free prescriptions if they get elected. This would apply to all funded medicines from July. It's going to cost $74.5 million and it would be funded by, guess what, the capital gains tax. Chris Hipkins is the Labour Party leader. Hi, Chippy.
8: G'day, Heather.
7: Can't we already get free prescriptions?
8: There are free prescriptions available to some people, so older New Zealanders can get them. Those with community services can't get them. But we know that there's a lot of New Zealanders missing out.
7: And the chemist warehouse.
8: Well, I mean, if you're one of those people that's fortunate to live near a chemist warehouse or a bargain chemist, you can get them. But that rules out pretty much everyone in provincial New Zealand, everyone out of the big cities. And those people are entitled to good access to medications as well. There's about 150,000 prescriptions every year.
7: Hold on, some community pharmacies also give free prescriptions. The one you announced your policy in gives free prescriptions.
8: They give free prescriptions to those over the age of 65. They give them to children and they give them to community services card holders because that's what the government currently subsidises. But they can't give free prescriptions to everybody.
7: Well, okay, so let's take out the people who live near bargain chemist, the people who live near chemist warehouse, the people who are over 65, the people who are kids, and the people who have community services cards. How many people are then left who are still paying for prescriptions? Doesn't feel like a lot.
8: Well, there's about 150,000 people who are not picking up prescriptions because of the cost. And so when you think about that...
7: How do you know that?
8: Yes, it's going to cost... Because there's an annual survey done every year, and it found that last year alone, 155,000 people didn't pick up their prescriptions because of the cost. And so when you look at the benefit of this, there's been studies done on the cost of people not picking up their prescriptions.
7: Yeah.
8: People who don't pick up their prescriptions, 34% more likely to end up admitted to hospital. That's about 27,000 hospital admissions every year that can be avoided by people collecting their

0: know, they're trying to create that social license about actually expanding the capital gains tax. We know that many in the party were not satisfied, and their potential coalition partners, the Greens, are very unsatisfied with the constraints of the capital gains tax as they announced last year. There will be a lot of people pushing for them to expand further. The biggest social license they have for, you know, some of these policies to be funded from that capital gains tax makes it easier for them to make it a bigger tax.
1: Yeah. Okay, now, Oscar, what do you reckon has happened here with Shane Jones's flights? How has he managed to rack up $41,000 bill for two flights, two business class flights to Canada? That's enormous.
2: Well, you know, he's not the one that does the bookings. And I like that you took him to task, and I like that you called him out on it. And I think you're right. They should have booked him business straight away. It was the change that did it. But it does kind of hint at a culture of one rule for the government departments that need to do stuff. And yet they look at other people in other silos and say, well, you need to cut costs here, there and there. And sometimes it's not possible to do that.
1: Yeah. I'm more offended at the limo being on standby for three full days. What about you, Bridget?
0: Yeah, absolutely. I mean, I have travelled overseas with ministers and, you know, it was very easy to catch Ubers, and actually public transport a lot of the time was actually the easiest option. So I definitely don't think you need a limo on standby. It does seem that the cost of the trip was completely undercooked from the beginning, that actually they sort of sought approval for actual the real costs there. And then when these additional costs were added, that there was actually some framing around that. To kind of go back, you know, after the fact and basically have to double to seek approval on it does indicate that there wasn't enough scrutiny around what was being spent.
1: Yeah, all right, we'll take a break. Come back to you guys shortly. Oscar Kightley, Bridget Moulton, our huddle, 16 away from 6.
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2: 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And musician Emma Kate Thompson will be back again. 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
3: 13 away from 6 and you're back with The Huddle. Oscar, I reckon we can say Iran's won. What do you say?
4: The war?
3: Yeah.
4: Yeah. I tend to agree. A couple of bits of news have come out and it all points back to, the pointless war in Iran and how we were actually in economic recovery, and all these things have happened, and I think,

0: Northbound, just a moderate from Altair Key. That continues north through the gorge to Johnsonville. The earlier southbound delays approaching Johnsonville on State Highway 1 have eased. State Highway 2 northbound heavy at the Nauronga Interchange, again down to Melling, and heavy both ways between Silver Stream and the Moonshine Bridge. Eastern Hutt Road heavy northbound from Stokes Valley. 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
8: Heather, you guys are naive. If you wanted nuclear weapons in the Iran versus more expensive lattes, you're being childish. Iran being held to account should have happened years ago. Now, listen, you're not going to find an argument from me on that. Iran needed to be held to account years ago, but we have, but when I say we, I'm just like lumping the whole Western world in there, although we're not. Trump has not held Iran to account. That is the problem. So surely to God, if you agree, like Iran is run by a bunch of bad people who do bad things, right? And so there's two things that you want out of this. You want either a regime change and or you want them to no longer have access to uranium, because then they're going to build a nuke. And they're saying, oh, it's just for energy. Whatever. Didn't come down with the last rain shower. Of course it's not for. It's for weapons. So what did he get of that? He didn't get either of those things. He didn't change the regime. He didn't get rid of the uranium, in which case you have to accept all of the bombing was for naught, because now he's giving them more money than they had before. Like, the whole thing is a complete cluster. He stuffed this up badly. He needed to do one of two things. Either leave them to it, right? Leave them to it, because what was the point otherwise? Or go harder. Frankly, I would have gone harder. I would have got rid of the whole thing, boots on the ground. I realize it was probably a terrible idea. Probably going to wind them up for years in a war over there. But you either do it properly or you don't do it at all. And he kind of went for the halfway and he lost in both cases. Hey, listen, on something, Heather, I don't mind MPs having a few comfort perks, especially if they're on the long distance flights. But come on, Shane, who do you think you're fooling? I don't know. Just as voters. Now, great news for TVNZ. It looks to me like the sports play is working for them. TVNZ Plus had its biggest streaming day ever for the All Whites match. They had 2.3 million streams over 24 hours, 555,000 streams on TVNZ Plus for the game itself, 465,000 streams of people watching on linear TV on TVNZ 1. This puts the game in the top five highest rated football matches on broadcast television since 2010. How good for TVNZ? Right. We are going to deal with this business with the fuel tax, because I am as confused as you are as to whether the fuel tax is going to go up in January or not. I guess the argument for why it may now be going up is that the price of fuel is coming down, therefore we can maybe afford it. But anyway, I'm not going to put words in his mouth. Transport Minister Chris Bishop is with us straight after the news and talk us through that. News Talk ZB.

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3: It's 6 o'clock. I'm Wendy Petrie. The Prime Minister says the impact of the Iran war on GDP is likely to be seen next quarter. Data out today shows GDP rose 0.8% in the March quarter, only including the first month of the conflict. Manufacturing was the single biggest driver of economic growth, up 1.9% over the quarter. Chris Luxon says impacts are still to be seen, but the long-term outlook is positive. He says even with the crisis, the economy should grow an average 2.7% over the next 4 years. Wellington's mayor says the council will work closely with businesses to revitalise Courtenay Place. Its members voted today to discontinue the Golden Mile project 14-3. But a majority agree work needs to be done on the shabby part of the city centre. Mayor Andrew Little told Heather Duplessis-Allen they're open to ideas. He says hospitality businesses find it difficult to host people on the footpath with the existing bus shelters. The dire straits of the Defence Force bases is one reason land combat readiness fell to only 45% in late 2025. The Defence Capability Plan says our military should be able to sustain land operations for at least 24 months or multiple smaller operations. Labour MP Damien O'Connor cited the low readiness at a scrutiny hearing today. Defence Minister Chris Penk says there's still much work to do, which is ongoing. He says there is no defence base or facility around the country in a perfect condition, and a number might be described as imperfect. The Conservation Minister thanked country pop star Shania Twain, not for her hits, but for her ex-partner's gift of protected land. National's pledging to double funding to the QE2 National Trust if re-elected to help landowners protect nature on their property. Tama Portaka says it'll be great for nature in places like Coronet Peak Station, which Shania Twain's ex-husband bought, are QE2 covenants. Portaka's responded to Forest and Bird criticism of a government bill making it easier to sell conservation land. He told a

0: scrutiny hearing, he supports selling bits and bobs to help fund Doc. Winston Peters isn't happy with Gaza protesters who disrupted a parliamentary committee hearing. He was facing questions for scrutiny week in his role as foreign minister when a member of the public quipped, is it New Zealand first or Israel first? Others swore at Peters and called him a war criminal. He wasn't impressed, labelling it abuse of the parliamentary procedure, which they thought they wouldn't get away with. Air New Zealand is standing by its New York flights despite a quarter of its seats on US routes sitting empty during the summer peak. US Transport Department data shows the airline had about 75% occupancy across January and February. That's roughly 576 empty seats every day, a total of 34,000. Air New Zealand insists the North American market is very important for tourism and its cargo customers. It claims that performance matched expectations and was supported by strong demand. And that's news.
1: Newstalk ZB Sport, World Squash number 2. Paul Cole is keen on pummeling opponents, not beating himself up. The Kiwi was rocked by a heartbreaking quarterfinal exit at the recent World Champs in Egypt before rebounding to claim a third British Open title just 3 weeks later. Cole says being self-critical has helped him rise to the top, but he appreciates it's important not to be consumed by dark thoughts, and he's keen to be more chilled. Cole's in action at the World Tour's season-ending finals in Paris tomorrow morning. Warriors coach Andrew Webster's taking a "I'll believe it when I see it" stance on the health of his two State of Origin representatives. Webster won't decide if Kurt Capewell and Mitch Barnett will be promoted from the extended reserves for Sunday's clash against the Cowboys in Christchurch until he sees them in the flesh tonight. Dunedin-born loose forward Sean Jansen's become the 15th New Zealander selected for Ireland in international rugby and will face the Wallabies, Japan and the All Blacks next month. Winds approaching gale force have Kiwi golfer Ryan Fox on edge heading into the US Open starting overnight at the Shinnecock Hills course on Long Island, New York. Dame Noli Tauroa only has eyes for a Commonwealth Games gold medal after selecting her first Silver Fern squad since her reinstatement. Tauroa says she's setting her sights on bettering the Ferns' 2022 bronze medal when they hit Glasgow next month. World number 13, Colombia, has beaten 50th-ranked Uzbekistan 3-1 to end Day 7 at the Football World Cup. England and Ghana were the day's other winners. And Glenn Phillips holds New Zealand's hopes of a substantial first-inning score heading into Day 2 of the second cricket test against England at the Oval. Phillips is unbeaten on 49, with the Black Caps resuming on 291 for 7. I'm Dean McLaughlin. That's Newstalk ZB News and Sport with Fisher Funds. It's 6:05. Here, the Duplessis Allen is next.
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3: Armstrong's Lower Hutt's a one-day sale today only. And State Highway 2 northbound, heavy at the Nauranga Interchange, again down to Melling, then from Silver Stream to the Moonshine Bridge. Southbound, a heavy patch at Silver Stream, then moderate to heavy from Petone. Eastern Hutt Road, heavy but easing northbound from Stokes Valley. The urban motorway, a slow run citybound from Hill Street right through the Terrace Tunnel. One-day only deals on Nissan and Dongfeng used car range, 340 High Street, Lower Hutt. And that's traffic.
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3: Weather Watch 24/7, the Met Service regional forecast for Wellington. For the rest of today, fine spells with the chance of a shower early this evening. Northwesterlies turning southerly this afternoon and are dropping down to a low of 8 degrees tonight. Tomorrow mainly fine with the chance of a shower later in the evening. Light winds to start, then strong northwesterlies developing in the afternoon. Tomorrow's high 14 degrees, a low of 11 tomorrow night. For the weekend, a Saturday, a few showers turning to rain in the evening. Strong northwesterlies with a high of 16. Sunday showers clear in the morning but staying cloudy with strong northwesterlies and a forecast high of 16.
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4: Evening, coming up in the next hour, we've got Jamie McKay, Ender Bradley's with us out of the UK, and Sam Dickey on the markets, not liking Kevin Walsh, apparently, 6:07. Now, whether the fuel tax is going to go up in January next year or not is now getting quite confusing. Ministers had indicated it would be paused because of the Iran war's effect on oil prices, but this morning, Chris Bishop has

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2: 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Well, where's Barry then?
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5: Since 2002, KiwiBank has been built on a simple but powerful idea: to be a New Zealand-owned bank that works for Kiwi and challenges the system to make banking fairer. And more than two decades later, that commitment remains as strong as ever. Guided by its purpose of Kiwi, making Kiwi better off, KiwiBank continues to back New Zealanders with a different approach to banking, one that puts people, communities and the country's future first. 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It should back the people and the businesses that make New Zealand stronger. Kiwi Bank isn't just another bank. It was born to buck the system. Bank Kiwi. Kiwi Bank.
6: Heather Duplessy-Allen.
5: Westpac has announced that it's cutting its longer-term mortgage rates on the back of the US-Iran deal. So coming back 20 to 30 basis points on the 3-year, 4-year and 5-year rates. So 3-year sitting at 5.29%, 4-year sitting at 5.39% and 5-year sitting at 5.49%. They reckon what's going on here is the longer-term funding costs are coming down, so they're moving to pass it on, but not the shorter term at the moment. 16 past 6.
6: The Rural Report with Farmlands. 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
5: Jamie McKay, host of The Countries with us. Hello, Jamie.
7: G'day, Heather.
5: The farmers feeling quite optimistic, are they?
7: Yeah, well, it's interesting. The latest Rabobank Rural Confidence Survey came out yesterday, and it's for the June quarter, or the quarter finished June. Interestingly, it was taken between the 18th of May and the 5th of June, so it preceded Donald Trump's peace deal, if indeed there is peace, but there's certainly better sentiment, as you were mentioning now. So basically, farmers are reasonably confident, not as confident as they were. Overall net confidence has dropped to plus 14%. It was plus 31% in the last quarter, but farmers have been in positive territory confidence-wise since the third quarter of 2024. You know, the main concern by the length of the home straight is rising input costs, and this is all coming off the back of the conflict, obviously, in the Middle East. That may or may not be resolved. That was the reason for a negative outlook, rising input costs. When it came to those with a positive outlook, rising commodity prices was mentioned by 55% of them, increasing demand 33%. That side of the ledger is going really well indeed. Interestingly, sheep and beef farmers, especially sheep farmers who have long been considered the poor relation of the dairy farmers, continue to be the most optimistic about their prospects, while horticulturalists are the most pessimistic. And I guess that won't be the kiwi fruit growers or even some of the apple growers, yeah, and some of the others who are battling in horticulture. Land price expectations: third of the farmers expecting land prices to increase over the next 12 months, less than 1 in 10 expecting land prices to fall.
5: Good time to be Zespri, isn't it?
7: It is a good time to be Zespri. Kiwi Fruits is on fire, quite literally. So Zespri came out earlier, might have been Tuesday or yesterday, I can't remember, with their June orchard gate returns. And basically, at per tray level, the returns for all categories were forecast to be at similar levels to the 25-26 season that we've just finished. Now, that was record returns. So Zespri Green, you can get for a tray of that between 9.40 and 10.40 forecast for the gold, my favourite,

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5: It's 6:30. I'm Wendy Petrie. Labor's vowing to clear costly hurdles to medication faced by some Kiwis. The party's pledged to again ditch $5 prescription co-payments, which have been reinstated by this government in 2024. As one of a number of Labor health announcements funded by a capital gains tax, this one costing about $74 million. Gender pay gap reporting may not be as costly and time-consuming as many people think. Economic consultancy firm Burl has found it takes less than 10 hours per year for most respondents to complete their reports. 4 in 5 incurred not extra or external costs when doing so. World Vision's urging the government to put a plan in place that can be applied consistently when overseas conflicts or disasters unfold. A joint Auckland University World Vision report is calling for changes to our immigration settings and humanitarian protections to better support people who are displaced. It says we support and funding too late while an emergency is unfolding. Dunedin might soon find out how many people have been buried in unmarked graves with government-funded research into deaths in institutional care. The City Council's received almost $189,000 to research unmarked graves from its long history of large-scale institutions. That includes Seacliff Lunatic Asylum, Cherry Farm, Welfare Homes and church-run institutions. To sport, and Dunedin-born Sean Jansen has become the 15th New Zealander selected for Ireland at international level, one of three uncapped players in the Irish squad to face the Wallabies, Japan and the All Blacks next month. Plus, reinstated Silver Ferns coach Dame Nolene Todua believes a top showing at the upcoming Commonwealth Games will help recharge fans' love for the sport after turbulent times. I'm Wendy Petrie. That's Newstalk ZB News and Sport at 6:32. Heather Duplessis-Allen is next.
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6: New season winter fashion has arrived at Queensgate. State Highway 2 northbound moderate to heavy silver stream to the Moonshine Bridge, otherwise flowing well. No delays on Eastern Hutt Road northbound from Stokes Valley. State Highway 1 just moderate to heavy patch northbound between Newlands and Johnsonville. Citybound from the airport, a slow approaching Evans Bay Parade, then a good run through the Mount Vic Tunnel. Shop winter fashion at Shine On, Flo and Frankie, H&M and Lorna Jane at Queensgate.
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6: Heather, Harry Styles models himself on Mick Jagger, which is true. He does. I mean, he tries to steal Mick Jagger's looks the whole time. And frankly, it hasn't gone that badly for Mick Jagger. He's still one of the world's best rock stars, isn't he? Not writing his own tunes. 6:45. Enda Brady, UK correspondent with us. Hello, Enda.
7: Hey, Heather, great to speak to you again.
6: Righty, it is the day of the by-election. How do you reckon it's going to go?
7: I think it's going to go very well for Andy Burnham, actually. So the polls have him 7% ahead. I think he will win. And look, we'll wait and see what the good people of Makerfield in the Greater Manchester area decide. But this is a big, big day. And I've had political commentators here say to me that it is the most consequential by-election in a century of British politics, because you've got Andy Burnham trying to get into Parliament, and he doesn't want a seat at Cabinet. He doesn't want a ministerial portfolio. He wants the keys to number 10 Downing Street. And the feeling is that if he wins today, he could oust Keir Starmer in a matter of weeks.
6: Okay, so you think it's a matter of weeks and then he makes a move?
7: Yeah, I think, I think he makes his move in the morning. I mean, we'll know the results Friday 9, 10am. I think it'll be quickly apparent who has won, and I think he will go this weekend. I think he will make his move this weekend. He will turn up the pressure, and you've got a Prime Minister already under pressure because he lost the Defence Secretary last week and the Defence Minister. Mm-hmm. A few weeks previously, the Health Secretary went. So Starmer's just lurching along, and I think Burnham might just be the one that pushes him over the edge.
6: Okay, but so what happens then? So the move is made, and then it is Keir Starmer v Andy Burnham, or is it Keir Starmer v Andy Burnham v West Streeting?
7: Yes, I think the latter is, you've chosen correctly there. I think Streeting will come back into the mix and flex his muscles. But look, all the polling suggests that if it is between the three of them, Burnham wins. If it's between the two of them, Starmer and Burnham, Burnham wins.
6: Yeah.
7: And I think Starmer knows this. This is why last night he was offering a cabinet role, saying that there's a big role in his government for Andy Burnham. You know, Andy Burnham hasn't given up a very cushy gig, a well-paid number as mayor of Manchester, to simply become another MP. He wants to change direction of this government, the country, the Labour Party that he cares about. He's a far better communicator than Keir Starmer.
6: I
7: think we're in for an interesting time.
6: Okay, is he the solution, though? Because, I mean, it looks like his politics sit further to the left of Keir Starmer's, in which case, I mean, is that the solution?
7: I don't think his politics are very much to the left. From people I speak to who know him better than I do, and I've interviewed him a few times over the years, I think he's a centrist. I think he's going to really kind of listen to what Blair has been writing recently and saying that the battleground is in the centre. And if you look, everything in Europe is going to the far right and the far left. The middle has been collapsing, and I think that's where we need to get back into, and I think Burnham sees that.
6: Okay, well, let's see how this goes. I mean, this is very consequential, as you say. Is listen, by the way, I see Harry's going to take his kids to the UK. Is Charles going to meet them?
7: Well, we'll wait and see what the palace say, but Harry and Meghan are back here next month. There is an event to mark 1 year until the Invictus Games come to Birmingham, and Harry is bringing his children. We found that out in the last few hours. No word from the palace yet. Obviously, the king will have a busy diary, but he hasn't seen his grandchildren in 4 years, and they haven't been on English soil in 4 years. So you would hope, I think the public would like to see a reconciliation, an olive branch being offered, and movement from both sides. And I think Harry is clearly wanting that. But the concern in the palace is that if there is a meeting, that private conversations end up on Netflix or on a podcast or talking to someone like you and me.
6: Although, didn't he prove himself, Harry, in the last meeting with the king? He didn't leak anything.
7: Yes, he did. He did. No, I think he's won bridges. There is a thing that those bridges have been very badly torched by Harry and his people. So we'll wait and see. But look, at the heart of this is a family, two little kids who haven't seen their granddad, and the whole country looking on. But it can be done privately, it can be done quietly. You would just hope that someone reaches out, but I would be surprised if there's any happy family pictures in July.
6: Yeah, that'd be a pity, isn't that sad? Hey, the BBC, 550 jobs, why?
7: Well, look, they need to save money. There's always concerns over cash at the BBC. There's a new boss has come in, and he's taken the view that these are roles that need to go, and they're going by Christmas. 550 jobs going in total. I mean, the media landscape here is shifting and changing all the time, and these are going across news, programming, you know, back office roles as well. And I guess it's trying to kind of make the BBC a more lean machine. I mean, I spent two decades at Sky News, and the management there used to pride themselves on how lean they were compared to the big bloated kind of public broadcaster. And I think, you know, the BBC is slowly being dragged into the 21st century, albeit a quarter of a century too late.
6: Yeah, Enda, thank you very much, mate. Appreciate it. Look after yourself. Enda Brady, UK correspondent. Have you seen, by the way, what Hauraki, just back home here, what Hauraki District Council's doing with their flash solar bins? They spent $700,000 on these bins. They're dumping the bins. These bins are called the big belly bins. They're the one, and they've got, you know, you got the big recycling one, and you got the landfill one, and blah blah blah. And apparently, the solar, they run on solar because there's a little system, an electronic system in them where they alert the council when they're full and need to be changed. But according to the council, they're getting rid of them because they were not always reliable. However, the alternative version of what's going on here is that every time they went to go and change the bins, right? So one of the bins would go, ping, I'm full. And so they'd turn up, and there were like five bins down the same stretch of road. So the council staff would just empty all the bins. And so it stopped basically working. So in the end, they're getting rid of them, whatever the reason is. I mean, the manufacturers of the bins want to reassure us that the bins in fact work. What I would say though here is the lesson in this is that councils are, I am of the view that councils should just keep things kind of as simple as possible. And instead of, I just feel like they go flash all the time, eh? They chuck their money out, they go, oh, look at this, this is a mechanical hydraulic arm bike situation that we now need to have. Just keep it simple, keep it simple. You don't need to be the vanguard of this stuff. Other people can be at the vanguard, and then when it's proven to work and you know how it's going to work, then you roll it out. But who am I to say? Just the long-suffering ratepayer, 8 away from 7.
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9: 0% finance across the range at Wellington's Gaisley Mitsubishi. And a city bound from the airport, still a slow patch approaching Evans Bay Parade, then a clear run through the Mount Vic and Arris tunnels. In Newtown, Rutherford Street, moderate to heavy in patches both ways between Adelaide Road and Constable Street. And just a moderate patch on the urban motorway, city bound approaching the Terrace Tunnel from Aurora Terrace. 0% finance on now at Gaisley Mitsubishi. 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
6: Heather, I disagree on Harry Styles. Look at Elton John. He doesn't write his lyrics. Well, I mean, that is fair, but Elton John does write his music. So he's got at least half of that covered. But I mean, maybe, look, I mean, I was thinking about that. I thought, is Paul McCartney, we're opening up a debate here, aren't we? Is Paul McCartney, like, yeah, Paul McCartney v. Mick Jagger. Has Paul McCartney got the edge on Mick Jagger? And if he does have the edge on, because this is going to come down to taste. Right, because I can't stand the sight of Paul McCartney. This is really horrible. If Paul McCartney came to this country, I would literally find whatever else I could do on that particular day. I don't know that I would bother. And it's just because I find his music insipid. And that's a terrible thing to say. But I'm largely judging him on the early stuff, which is the stuff everyone judges him on. The Wings stuff, actually, I didn't hate that much. But anyway, this is going to come down to taste, right? So if I say to you, Paul McCartney v. Mick Jagger, you're going to go, well, you're just going to pick which band you like, aren't you? Aren't you, though? So if you do say, I prefer the Beatles and it's Paul McCartney every day, does Paul McCartney have that much of a lead on Mick Jagger? Like, that much? Is he that far in front of Mick Jagger because he writes his own tunes? Or is it a bit negligible? And writing your own tunes, like, actually be, like, the time and effort that it takes. We're going down a rabbit hole here. The time and effort that it takes to really craft and be a fantastic songwriter, that takes years and years and years. Is it worth it? Like, Paul McCartney spent years becoming a great songwriter. Mick Jagger just put on some funny clothes and danced in a funny way on stage and stuck his tongue out. I mean, you know, return on investment. Mick Jagger was smarter, though, wasn't he? Ants.
15: I mean, so fundamentally, Paul McCartney versus Mick Jagger, you're right. Most of us are just going to get lost in which band is better. So we're going out on Sympathy for the Devil, Stones All the Way. I've never understood why everyone thinks the Beatles are better. This is so much more fun to listen to. Let's go.
6: Is this the first time Anson and I have agreed on something? Anyway, I'm not ruining the song for you. Enjoy it. See you tomorrow.

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4: 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Mike Hosking, Heather Duplessis-Allen, Matt Heath, Tyler Adams. 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
5: It's 7 o'clock. I'm Susie Nordquist. A police officer has appeared in the Wellington District Court. He's one of three charged with possessing objectionable publications. Lachlan Rennie has more.
6: Last week, police announced three officers had been stood down with court action underway. Two in Auckland, one in the capital. Open Justice reports the officer appearing in Wellington today had been remanded at large until his next appearance in July. The arrests follow reviews after former Deputy Police Commissioner Jevon McSkimming's departure and court case.
5: Senior New Zealand First Minister Shane Jones says he booked a limo on the taxpayer's dime on the advice of officials. Jones spent more than $30,000 more than his allocated budget during a trip to Canada last year. Over $40,000 was spent on business class flights and more than $3,500 on hiring a private limo. Jones told Heather Duplessis-Allen he was told it was the best option in freezing Toronto.
7: They advised my office the most efficient way for travel when there's 30,000 other people trying to get Uber, trying to get taxis, is to secure a limo service.
5: Prescriptions will be free under a Labor government. It says it will remove the $5 payment, which was introduced by the current government in 2024. Here's Emily Ansell with more.
8: Leader Chris Hipkins says too many New Zealanders are skipping medicines because they can't afford them. He says scrapping the charge will mean people are less likely to be sick, living in pain, or taking time off work. Hipkins says it will also stop many conditions getting serious enough to require specialist treatment or hospitalisation.
5: The South Island is the best place to be to find a job. Job platform Seek says job ads have risen 12.2% in New Zealand in the past year. And they've risen by more than 20% in the West Coast, Southland and Canterbury. The government is lifting paid parental leave rates by $23 a week from July. The payment will rise to $811 for up to 26 weeks. The minimum rate for self-employed people will increase by $4.50 to $239.50 a week. 4 in 10 retirees say superannuation payments don't go far enough. A survey by Lifetime Retirement Income involving 700 seniors has found 5 of the top 6 concerns are cost-related. Managing Director Ralph Stewart says he's shocked at the number of issues they're facing.
9: They're worried about healthcare, the cost of living, about the gap between NZ Super and, for example, increases in rates. It's across pretty much all the touch points of, you know, retirees' daily life.
5: A record result for Massey University in the QS World University Rankings. More than 1,500 universities are ranked on things like reputation, research and teaching. Jamie Cunningham reports.
10: Auckland still scores highest for New Zealand, coming in 67th globally despite slipping 2 places. Otago is next at 1.

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7: It is 20 after 7 on News Talk ZB. 0800 80 1080 9292 for a text message. Is Saturday night's Super Rugby Pacific final between the Hurricanes and the Chiefs almost a quasi trial for Ruben Love and Damien McKenzie starting at 10 for the All Blacks this year? Keen for your views on this. Trevor, good evening.
8: How are you, mate? All right?
7: Yeah, very well. Yourself?
8: Yeah, good, mate. It is a very good matchup. But look, you know, if I was to ask myself, if I'd ask you the question too, if you had to choose between Ruben Love or Damien McKenzie to be the first five in either team, who would you go for?
7: Oh, that's a tough question, Trevor. Look, you throw one at me. I think on the basis of what we've seen from Ruben Love this year, it's hard to go past him.
8: Oh, yeah, no, I would. What we know of Damien McKenzie in the past, I just think I'm down in Wellington, but, you know, if I had a choice, he would be my first 5'8". And, of course, we don't know how old Dave Rennie's thinking. You know, we've got a new coach now, and, you know, he was up at the Chiefs for a while,
7: yep.
8: And he was at the Hurricanes, and there's old Bowden Barrett lurking in the background. So I just don't think this is a gimme, you know, sort of who leads this team to the winner this weekend is going to be the starting first 5'8" for the big games for the All Blacks. But no, look, if I had a choice of either player, there's only one player available for either team, I would go Damien McKenzie. He can be an unbelievably brilliantly match winner.
7: The question I have over Damien McKenzie, and I know he's been working on this, is his game management in those big games. And we've seen, you know, the last couple of seasons him work on that at All Blacks level and Super Rugby level. I think he's certainly got better. But that's why I think this weekend is such a big test, because if he can get the Chiefs over that hump, over that hurdle finally, then maybe you go, right, this is you, 10 jersey, for those big tests for the All Blacks this year.
8: Yeah, well, you did, right? I mean, when you look at the halfbacks, first 5'8" and second 5'8" for both teams, I mean, they're six pretty good players, really, aren't they?
7: They are. They're exceptional. And, look, I think both teams have got some pretty good depth. Which way are you thinking the final's going to go, Trevor?
8: Well, look, people will be shocked at me because I've been a Wellington boy all my life. But, you know, I'm looking at it and I'm shocked the Chiefs are paying $2.50. I thought this would have been like a $1.75, $1.40 game.
7: Yeah.
8: But, you know, I'm just thinking, and I tell you, the Chiefs were very impressive against the Crusaders, and the Hurricanes were impressive also, but I don't think Auckland's been much chopped this year. I mean, the Crusaders, I think, were a better team than Auckland, and I mean, the Crusaders.
7: They did. I'm with you, Trevor. I think it's a 60-40 game in favour of the Hurricanes by virtue of them having home advantage and not having to leave their beds for the rest of the week and all those home comforts. I think it's a really close game. Hopefully, the final lives up to it. Hopefully, because we've had all these blowouts so far in the Super Rugby playoffs. I think the closest game is 21 points.

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9: It's 25 away from 8, Sports Talk until 8. Elliot Smith in for Darcy tonight, talking the Super Rugby final and the All Blacks 10 battle. Evening, Andrew, how are you?
10: Yeah, hi, Elliot. No, nice to talk to you, man. It's going to be a great final on Saturday night. I'm a staunch Crusaders man. I'm still getting over. We're coming to terms with what happened on Friday night, but I think that the Hurricanes and the Chiefs have certainly both set the standard throughout the whole competition, and we certainly have the two best teams there. And it's going to be great. I mean, certainly I agree with you said 60-40 chance of the Hurricanes winning, which is probably about right, I guess. But what the Chiefs of the Crusaders the other night was quite astonishing.
9: It was. I thought that was going to be an arm wrestle of a game, a one try, margin between the two, and it just didn't. I mean, that was a brutal first half that the Chiefs laid on, and if they turn that out on Saturday, they'll be hard to stop.
10: Yeah, that's right. Both teams have, certainly set the standard this year, and, I heard somebody say about the weather could be pretty nasty. I'm sure Wally will turn on a lovely evening for the game, no doubt. But, who knows? I mean, it's just going to be a ding-dong battle. I mean, Wellington at home, definitely the favourites, but, that Waikato side, the Chiefs were just outstanding, and you talk about before about, Ruben Love and McKenzie Battle. It's going to be epic. It's hard to say whether or not, if the Chiefs did win, whether or not they would put Love in the number 10 position for the first test against the French, or they'll just go for experience. It's hard to sort of get a gauge on, where the coach is going to come from, it's certainly going to be interesting, but it's going to be a great final.
9: Yeah,
10: it's going to be hopefully entertaining rugby, and both sides. I mean, for a Crusader supporter like myself, I mean, there's no skill in the game, so there's no pressure on me. I can just sit back and relax and just enjoy the spectacle.
9: Yeah, hope it's a good fight. Exactly. Don't have to worry about that, and just watch. Hopefully, two teams go at it and play some entertaining rugby. Nice to hear.

0: from you this evening, Andrew. 0800 80 10 80 9292 for a text message. Let's run through a few text messages. As Michael said, very, very wet final in Wellington. Another one from Muzz. A 10 is just like a number 9. If your forwards are going forward, then they'll have the advantage getting front foot ball. It's all on the tight 5. Forwards win games. Backs determined by how much. Yep, true those words. Muzz, another one. You guys know Richie Moa's up at AB's camp this week, right? Well, I know he's going to be around the camp, but they were looking at maybe bringing him in for parts of the series over the next couple of weeks. Obviously, won't be able to play. Can't play until the Bledisloe Cup, in theory, in October for the All Blacks. Has to get an NPC campaign under his belt, but I know there were talk about maybe bringing him in just to get up to speed with systems before he is eligible, and that is a whole other can of worms, which has been obviously well dissected over the last few while around Richie Mwonga's eligibility. And that's probably the elephant in the room for, say, this discussion we're having tonight around Ruben Love and Damien McKenzie, is that, you know, there's still Bowden Barrett there, and then there is this Richie Mwonga-sized elephant in the room that is looming large. And what we don't know is where Dave Rennie sits in all this, and his perspective, and his attack coach, Mike Blair. And they've kept their cards very, very close to the chest. We'll hear, obviously, a lot more when the squad is named on Monday, and maybe there might be a few whispers and leaks, as there always is around All Black squad namings prior to that. But we won't really know until Monday, and maybe even the week after that, before they name their first test team, about what they're thinking and where the pecking order lies for some of those key positions. We can thrash it out, we can talk about it, but they've kept their cards very, very close to their chest, and part of that's been because they've been out of the country at Kobe and talking about you know, the Japanese title and not really speaking to New Zealand media and giving those sort of things. So I think in many ways it's going to be fascinating just to see the methods and the movements that they make around some of those squad selections for the All Blacks. Michael says this: hi, you said it. Chiefs beat Crusaders, beat the Blues, Chiefs win. That's the question I'd have around the Hurricanes, is that because they've been so good and so rampant this year, can they win the arm wrestle? Can they win a game if it gets into a real slog? I think that's the Chiefs' best way of winning. It's how they won earlier in the year in Hamilton. You look back at their last few games, they've torched pretty much everyone they've played in front of. The Blues last week, the Brumbies before that, well beaten by the Crusaders with the second, third stringers. Before that, thump the Highlanders, thump the Blues. They've been too good this year, almost, and the question is, what if the Chiefs can just sort of pull them into an arm wrestle? What happens then on Saturday night? JT, good evening. How are you?
1: Good, thanks. So there's going to be a 34-man squad named on Monday.
0: Correct.
1: So I think they'll go with 15 backs and 19 forwards. So the breakdown of those 15 backs would be 3 halfbacks, 3 first fives, 4 midfielders, 3 wingers, and 2 fullbacks.
0: Yep.
1: So you've got room for Love, Josh Jacob, and you've got to go either with Rivers Rahana or Barrett.
0: So you're throwing in a Josh Jacob and a Rivers Rahana into the conversation, JT?
1: Yeah, because it's the first team. It's the first squad of the season, and he hasn't seen these guys in camp, so he's got to get as many of them in there that he's going to use, because you've got to remember, when they go to South Africa, it's going to be a 44-man squad.
0: Yep.
1: So that means there'll be 4 halfbacks and 4 first fives.
0: Yeah, I suppose, and they need to look at someone different, like a Rahana or a Jacob, and get a sense of them. But I think the thing is that you talk about those players, Bowden Barrett, Ruben Love, Damien McKenzie, can all slot between 10 and 15. So does that open up the space to bring in someone like a Jacob or Rahana, do you think?
1: Yep, because I've got D-Mac and Will Jordan at fullback. And so if they're going to use Richie Mwanga for the South African, even if he doesn't go over there initially, that he might get sent over as injury cover. So Bowden Barrett for those midweek games in South Africa would be ideal off the bench.
0: Yeah, okay. I can see the logic behind that. Who are your halfbacks, by the way, JT? Have you managed to figure that out?
1: I've got Roy Gard, Ratama, and even Noah Hotham or Preston.
0: Mm.
1: And you know, for the 44-man squad to South Africa, apparently there's going to be 26 support staff, so that's going to be 70 people. The All Blacks, as far as I know, have never sent

0: such a big team away. So they're going to need six locks.
1: Yeah.
0: And seven loose forwards.
1: They're going to need
0: seven props.
1: Yep. Yeah, they're going to have to fill up. I mean, and we're going to get a sense, aren't we, JT, around, you know, the Stormers game beforehand, and then trying to think who comes after that. I think it might be the Bulls straight after that, or it might be the Sharks, one of the two. We'll get a sense ideal of the shadow test team and the midweekers as well very, very quickly, and especially when they name those sort of 10 extra players when they do confirm that South African squad of who's in the A team, who's in the B team, the midweekers, etc. But it is going to be very, very interesting to see how that squad shakes down. 16 away from 8 on News Talk ZB. Let's turn our attention to golf after the break. Ryan Fox into the US Open in the coming hours. He joins us after this.
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1: It is coming up 13 away from 8 on News Talk ZB. The third major golf tournament of the season, the 126th. US Open at Shinnecock Hills in Long Island, New York. It's underway tomorrow morning. Kiwi golfer Ryan Fox right amongst the field coming off the Canadian Open last week, and he joins us now on News Talk ZB. Welcome to the show, Ryan. Another major rolling around. How do you feel heading into Shinnecock Hills?
12: Yeah, look, obviously last week was a nice week in Canada, be in the mix again and hit a lot of good shots on Sunday. Maybe a slightly disappointing finish, but all in all, it was a really good week. So coming into this week, feel pretty good about where things are. And I think that's a good thing because Shinnecock doesn't let up on you at all. And we look like we've got a pretty tough weather forecast this week with a bunch of wind and a golf course that's not very forgiving in the wind. So, it's nice to be coming in here feeling like I've got a little bit of form.
1: Did you feel like you were in the mix for potentially going back to back at a point on that Sunday afternoon?
12: Yeah, a little bit. Obviously I was still a little bit behind Bud, and Bud was kind of going all right, but I felt like when I birdied 16, if I could sneak two more, finish birdie or finish with an eagle on 18, things might have got interesting, and obviously it didn't quite pan out that way, but it still would have

0: been one short, but no, I haven't had those feelings this year yet. So it was nice to kind of feel that way. And, you know, to be honest, no, I felt like that whole back nine, I hit a lot of really good shots, and I, you know, hit one bad putt on 17. The first one left it short, and then was kind of in between clubs on 18 and hit the exact shot I wanted to hit, but just came up a few meters short, and that ended up in the water. And, you know, bogey wasn't ideal, but it, you know, didn't feel like I did a whole lot wrong in that sense. So it was, you know, nice to hit good shots, you know, feeling those nerves and that pressure coming down the stretch again. So, yeah, hopefully I can put myself in that position a few more times this year. But, yeah, I still, at the start of the week, I would have taken a tied for eighth in the defense. You know, obviously there's a bit more interest in everything around being the defending champion. You're in the marquee groups and press conferences and all of that. So, you know, it was an all in all a really good week all in all a really good week dealing with all of that.
1: You mentioned obviously you feel your game's at a pretty good point, comparing it to previous majors. Do you feel like you get the sense that it is coming together?
0: Yeah, I do. You know, obviously heading into Augusta this year, I'd had kidney stones a couple of weeks before and was, you know, trying to find the golf game again and struggled a little bit there. The PGA, you know, I played tee to green pretty solid and just really struggled on the greens. And, you know, the last couple of weeks have kind of been that trend as well. Memorial, I putted really well and kind of struggled a little bit off the tee. And then last week I managed to put pretty much everything together. I think I had one slightly bad day with a driver on Saturday, but the rest of the week, you know, I had a lot of decent iron shots, chipped and putted really nicely. So, and obviously had some good scores going as well. So it was nice to feel like I had everything working last week, and yeah, I'm going to need to have everything working this week because yeah, Shinnecock is an absolute beast of a golf course.
1: Is it the first time you've been at Shinnecock?
0: No, it was my first US Open was here in 2018, which I will say was a shock to the system. don't think I'd ever played a golf course this hard before. And it was the year that Phil Mickelson hit the moving ball. So I think the talk around was they kind of lost the golf course a little bit on that Saturday. And then Tommy Fleetwood went out and shot 63 on Sunday and almost won. So, yeah, I think they're going to be a bit safer in that respect. This year we do have a bad weather forecast wind-wise. I think Thursday's looking up to 60 km/h gusts, which is not very fun on a golf course like this. So I think they're going to keep it, you know, soft and slow for us in order to try to get us round on Thursday and then potentially let it firm up the rest of the week. But, you know, they don't really need to do much to this golf course. You know, everyone that's played here, all the members say that they'd be ready to host the US Open the next week if they had an opportunity. So it's kind of set up very hard day in, day out. And yeah, it's definitely going to be that for us this week.
1: How do you brace for something like the wind that is in the forecast? I've seen a lot of the players already quoted about it and how those gusts are going to be pretty hard to deal with. So how do you personally sort of brace yourself for what's coming at you?
0: I think you've just got to be prepared to get screwed over a few times, to be honest. There's got to be some patience and some acceptance that you're going to hit some good shots and they're not going to end up in very good places. And, you know, I guess the good thing on a golf course like this, you know, it's going to be hard. Everyone's going to be in the same boat. You know, that pars and bogeys aren't probably going to be that bad out there. Well, definitely pars aren't going to be bad, but even making bogeys are going to feel pretty good on a bunch of holes if it's blowing that hard. So, you know, you don't have to do anything crazy. You don't have to fire at flags. You don't have to, you know, be super aggressive off the tee. You've just got to try to get it in play, get it up near the green, hope the short game works, hope you can hold a few putts. Probably the hardest thing in that wind is going to be the putting. You know, if it gets up to that strength, you know, balls will potentially move around on the greens. It will affect how much or how little a putt breaks depending on which way the wind's coming from. It obviously is going to affect speed a little bit. So, you know, if you're on putting downwind, downhill, it's going to be almost impossible to stop the ball. So, yeah, there's going to be some interesting stuff go on, especially on Thursday. But you've just got to kind of roll with the punches and take it and see if you can, you know, get away relatively unscathed. You know, even shooting 3, 4, 5 over on that Thursday might not be a bad score. And,

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3: Schools use fibre to study in virtual reality, whereas Kim used it to study her family's genealogy to discover she has a long-lost relative in Taupo who streams true crime podcasts about missing people that often begin with an ad from Chorus saying New Zealand runs on fibre.
4: Mike Hosking, Ryan Bridge, Matt Heath, Tyler Adams, all the names you can trust. 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
5: It's 8 o'clock. I'm Susie Nordquist. Most of the economy was recovering before the Iran war plunged us into a fuel crisis. Stats NZ Data says GDP rose 0.8% in the March quarter and 0.5% per capita. Economic Growth Minister Nicola Willis says New Zealand has gone through a difficult period, but has the foundations to bounce back strongly when fuel prices ease.
6: What this data shows is that the efforts of our businesses, our tradies, our workers to soldier through are paying off and we are getting growth momentum.
5: Fire crews have freed a person trapped in a vehicle this evening after a three-vehicle crash in Auckland's Flatbush that's left two people seriously injured. Two cars and a bus crashed at about 5 p.m. at the intersection of Stancombe Road and Carlos Drive. Two people were taken to hospital and a third person with minor injuries was treated at the scene. Firefighters have extinguished a house fire in North Canterbury. A fire and emergency spokesperson says several crews responded to the Waikuku blaze at about 4:40 p.m. Crews believed one person was unaccounted for. They have since been located. ACC says it's doing everything it can to get injured Kiwis back to work sooner. ACC claims cost the country $8.7 billion in lost productivity last year. $3.1 billion was spent on weekly compensation. Chief Executive Megan Main says more people with less serious injuries are staying off work for longer. She says one-to-one case management speeds up their return to work.
7: We have levers for people that we feel aren't as active in their recovery. We can do vocational independence assessments, but the vast majority of people do the right thing.
5: Winston Peters isn't happy with Gaza protesters who disrupted a parliamentary committee hearing. He was facing questions for Scrutiny Week in his role as Foreign Affairs Minister. When a member of the public quipped, "Is it New Zealand first or Israel first?" Others swore at Peters and called him a war criminal. He wasn't impressed.
8: It was an abuse of the parliamentary procedure. They knew full well what the rules were. They came in surreptitiously intent to make a protest and they thought they'd get away with it.
5: The government is putting $10 million into classrooms across the Lower North Island. Jamie Cunningham has more.
9: Education Minister Erica Stanford's announced 14 additional teaching spaces for schools already at capacity or over. They include Fielding and Wainui Omata High Schools and Parapara Umu College. Stanford says this funding brings the total classrooms for the Lower North Island over the past 3 years to 153, with nearly 1,400 nationwide.
5: There are concerns over retirees facing hardship. A lifetime retirement income survey of 700 seniors shows 4 in 10 struggle to pay council rates. Managing Director Ralph Stewart says it's good $80 million was announced for aged care, but it's not enough.
10: But I think that is the starting place. 7 and 9 million to nearly a million retirees in the next year or so is a drop in the bucket.
11: 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Dame Nolene Taurua sees the Commonwealth Games as a chance to

0: I'm not quite sure where we'll end up and what we'll end up talking about tonight. The back topics are always fuel. I filled up tonight, thought it was quite cheap. Like, I don't even think it got to 150. And I was on E for enough. I don't like not knowing how far I can go on empty. It causes me panic. Not panic, but I'd like there to be a better indicator with how far I've got left to go. Or I'd like a reserve little switch you could switch for a little bit more, like you see on motorbikes. Always thought that was quite useful. So yes, I don't know too much about that, but I thought they're probably, anyway, that's me. Where is I going with this? Oh, the fuel seemed cheaper. It was exciting, I thought. Anyway, welcome here till 12, as I say, if you want to set the agenda. There are a number of accidents around the country tonight too, so be careful. Well, I mean, you should always be. I feel stupid saying be careful. You should always be careful. I mean, I should say be careful if there's been no crashes, because the chance of crash coming up is higher. People are complaining about the potato prices at New World between different stores. What a rot supermarkets and groceries are. Has anyone actually come across one of those bags of rotten potatoes? We had one of those. What do you do with those? We needed potato, we didn't go buy more. It was the inconvenience. But come all the way into town to get the potatoes. Anyway, it's our own fault. Curtis, this is Marcus. Welcome. Good evening. Welcome to the airwaves. How are you going?
1: Hey, g'day. You know, I was just listening through. I honestly, when I get down to Elite, I'll drive until I run out of gas. And as soon as Elite hits, I'll flick my little button there. Just count the K's right down until I run out of gas. Make sure I've got my jerry can and the boot.
0: Oh, running a self survey. You're seeing how far you've got on it.
1: Yeah, man. Yeah.
0: Wow.
1: So.
0: And how far? What do you drive? You'd be a double cab ute sort of a guy, would you?
1: I would love to have the double cab ute. Actually, at the moment, I'm just driving the old Haval. Quite a new one. I've never run it on E, but
0: so you haven't worked out how much you got on E yet.
1: No, I've never let it get that low. But if I did, that would be the way that I went about it.
0: Yeah. What sort of guy would never get the car down to E? You must be a cautious kind of a filler.
1: Yeah, well, it's the job. Yeah, the job requires.
0: Oh yeah, don't take this the wrong way, but I think that's an electric car, the Haval, isn't it?
1: No, this is 1.5.
0: Oh, you got the 1.5
1: petrol.
0: Jeepers creepers.
1: Yeah, just petrol with one here.
0: Is it a road rocket?
1: Yeah, goes good.
0: Is it the turbo?
1: Yeah.
0: Jeepers. Okay, good on you. Thank you, GM. Is that a Jeep? I don't even know what that is. A Haval. Sounds like a religious song. Who makes the Haval? Is that a Korean car? I mean, car can't keep up with cars now. It's a crossover. Oh, it's Great Wall. It's a compact crossover. Cheapest creepers. Looks like every other car, don't they? They're all designed now by the wind tunnel. They all look identical. I think it might be, some of them might be made in Iran. Some are made in Bulgaria, some are made in Iran. Didn't know they assemble cars in Iran. Oh, we live and we learn. Get in touch if you want to. My name is Marcus. Welcome. 0800 80 1080. How far does your car go on E, and how would you know? Someone said, I want to know what people have stopped buying because of rising prices. Never let it go below less than a quarter, because otherwise you can get crap in your fuel filter. I have never once filled up my car before it's on E. Not once, not ever. I find the psychological barrier having to go and remember your PIN, and I find it too hard. I imagine these days you do one of those internet tests that put you on medication, say you're ADD or something, or ADHD or whatever,

0: Marcus, when you buy a 20-kilogram bag of potatoes, the big ones are on top and lots of small ones underneath. I just think that would happen in transport. That'd be self-sorting, wouldn't they? The big ones would rise. I don't think they're packing them that way. I think that's just the way when they come to market, they would move around within the sack. Marcus, I've got a Honda Odyssey and I can do 50 Ks after my light comes on. But like Homer's Odyssey. How long did Homer go on his Odyssey? That was 20 years, was it? 14 past 8. And I presume they can't tell you how far you've got on Ears because they don't know whether you're going to go around town or on the open road. But they should just tell you how many litres you've got. I could probably look that up in my instruction book. But the instruction books have got so big these days. You open up the glove box and that sound of that heavy weight of that book falling is just so depressing. And most of it's to do with that stupid screen with the technical stuff in there. And don't get me started. It just doesn't work for me ever. Anyway. Marcus, my spending hasn't changed this year. It depends on what you choose to buy, whether or not the increase in price affects you, e.g. buying fruit out of season. Most cars, 50 to 80 Ks on that 10-litre reserve tank. I think I do 6.9 Ks to the litre. I get 69, I would imagine. Where are you going with this? I've got no idea. I was talking about being the E for enough. I thought with a hybrid car, there'd be battery on charge that after... Oh, yeah, I haven't actually run it out. I will one day, just for the giggles. I did see a guy, things you see on YouTube, I did see on the internet today, a guy replaced his engine oil with maple syrup, and it ran pretty well. Smelt good too. What an amazing world we live in that you can do that. You can get followers by putting maple syrup in your car. I watched it till the end, I was riveted. But I'll watch anything that's kind of interesting, like some of those street vendors in India making utensils out of old oil tins. Every time I watch those videos about people in India, gee, a lot of people in the background tooting, aren't they? It's a pretty tooty kind of a place, isn't it? I think I've got to handle that. Marcus, we have a Ford Raptor, always top it up. Do not want the nightmare of having to fill it up from E. Cheers. I guess that's not the nightmare. That's how much it's going to cost. Amon, this is Marcus. Welcome and good evening.
1: Hey, Marcus. How are you?
0: Oh, good, Amon. You sound bright and breezy. You've had a good night's sleep yourself. What's up?
1: I'm doing all right, mate. I'm from Woodhill near Meroy Beach, Helensville.
0: Beautiful. Beautiful.
1: Yeah. And mate, I really love your show and just the stuff that's going on in New Zealand, Aotearoa, at the moment is just, that's crazy, eh? The richer are getting the richer and the poorer are getting poorer, and how do we break the cycle?
0: You got any ideas, Amon?
1: Oh, well, I don't know.
0: Are you feeling a cost of living crisis?
1: I'm trying to, yeah.
0: But, I mean, have things got tough for you this year?
1: I'm okay because I've got this little 5-acre block in Wood Hill and, you know.
0: Oh, you'd be growing your own stuff, wouldn't you?
1: Yeah, a few Arapawa sheep and things like that. And, you know, things are
0: what
1: okay.
0: Where'd you get the Arapawas from? Did you get them from Arapawa itself or you got a connection?
1: No. Funnily enough, I didn't. I got a couple of them from Dairy Flat and the other two were from Whangarei.
0: Yep. They got horns?
1: They have got some beautiful looking horns.
0: And got those yellow eyes, eh?
1: They have, you know, they're half goat. Yeah, they're good looking sheep. They're a lovely flock.
0: They're not actually half goat, though, are they?
1: I don't know.
0: I don't know if a sheep would breed with a goat, but they are, I think they're from the Middle East. Are they from Wales?
1: Oh, I don't know, Marcus. All I know is they.
0: Could I see them from the main road if I drove past your property?
1: You'd have to come off State Highway 16, Kiwitahi Road, Davidson Road, up on the hill.
0: Oh, yeah, dirty. Yeah, I'm with you.

0: Right. Yeah.
1: Yeah. What? But, how many have you got?
0: I started with 6 and I'm up to 18, Marcus. They're breeders.
1: Does the meat taste any different?
0: Phenomenal. Absolutely phenomenal.
1: Are you home killing them or are you taking them to the abattoir?
0: Home killing, yes.
1: Jeepers creepy, you got it going on.
0: Oh, not as good as down in the mainland, Marcus.
1: Oh, yeah, but gee, like heritage sheep, that's got to be the answer. Well, I've got a jog, but nice to talk to you. Thank you for that. 20 past 8. Get in touch if you want to. Woo! Marcus just got home, lay back on bed, switch on ZB, of course, spark up a cigarette. Gee, old style analog. Yes, I've been round town, dinner at one mate to boil up bacon, bones. Then I went round, saw another mate, she's trying to get spark plugs for a car. So straight away I was on AliExpress, ha ha. Anyway, relaxing now, talk about supermarkets, Reuters. They're a bit lighter at supermarkets, even Pack and Save, $4.50, $5 each. There are other places around town, 100%, $2 each for a bit lighter, or another place you can get 2 for $5. How does that work? Supermarkets continue to rip me off, and then you and all New Zealanders off. So are you saying that cigarette lighters are more expensive at the supermarket than anywhere else? Here's a goodie for you, Marcus. My daughter purchased a car from a dealer 10 days ago, drove it from Christchurch to Oamaru, and the engine seized, towed back to Christchurch, 8 a.m. today. Does the dealer have to replace the car? I'd imagine so. Marcus filled up with a ute today with diesel, 135, 6 weeks ago that was 220. Go you. Get in touch if you want to. I've never really questioned how much a Bic lighter would cost. I mean, that sounds smart, doesn't it? But I think we'd probably just get them occasionally for the fire. The thing about a Bic lighter, you see, it's always seemed like quite good value for money because it's always worked. Because some of those other lighters with that see-through kind of car, I don't like those. What are they? Those sketchy ones. I think the Bics are designed classic. But I thought $5 is a bit steep. I picked it about a $2. Anyway. Get in touch if you want a 21 past 8, Marcus, till 12. I've slept a lot, so I've got a lot of energy tonight. A lot of you would have been up watching State of Origin. Watched it again today. Marcus, fun fact about the winter solstice is the earliest sunset is a week before the shortest day and the latest sunrise is a week before the shortest day. Marcus, there seems to be a shortage of breakfast cereals in supermarkets. That was at lunchtime today. Never seen cornflakes and rice bubble shelf that low since COVID. Whereabouts are you, Zach? That is empty? Seems like there might be something going on. It might be to do with the fuel crisis. So, yeah, I don't know about that. I don't think anyone, if it's panic buying cereal, are they? But, yeah, you might want to mention that too. I'll keep you updated with the news when that happens. 0800 80 1080. I see the Herald app's changed. I tried to download it but can't get back into it because I don't know the reason. I just wish they wouldn't update apps. No one wants an updated app. Just people want consistency. They just want to be there when they need it to be there. And not have to rethink up passwords for Google and stuff. Drives me crazy.
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7: 69-60 Southland Sharks over the Taranaki Ears. Ears at the free throw line now. It's 26 past 8. Greetings and welcome. If you want to be in touch, how are you going, people? Oh, by the way, they are on the quest now for New Zealand's best chips. Now, I love a food search and a quest. I don't have a lot to say about hot chips, but what I'm going to say is important. They're much, much better than they used to be. For a long time for a while, you'd be on a bus trip somewhere and you'd stop in some small town, you'd get yourself a serving of chips and they would be terrible. The shop would smell and the oil hadn't been changed and they taste really, really. These days, I think chips are pretty good. I think we've come a long way for chips. Chicken salt? I resent the question. They say, would you like chicken salt? I thought, firstly, I think, is that even a word, chicken salt? Secondly, when did that even become a question people should be able to ask? Like, I missed the memo. There wasn't something in my letterbox said that suddenly now chip shops are going to be offering chicken salt. Sometimes it just arrives without being asked. I don't know. I don't like change. And suddenly when people are throwing things at me, I feel threatened and intimidated and old. So I don't want chicken salt. And I don't even want to be asked if I want chicken salt. So it's problematic for me. I've got other things to say about chips. I'm not entirely sure if I understand the whole, what they're cooked in process. I know people are going back to them cooked in fat and tallow and stuff like that. Anyway, I just know when chips, I think chips are like pies. Always delicious. And not that easy to get wrong. But maybe someone's got some subtle differences whether they like them. I always, not sure about the double packing when you've got them in a cardboard container in a bag. Is that a good or a bad thing? And sometimes you'll get chips that put a hole in the bag to let the air out. We into that? I don't know. There's those shoestring. What's a shoestring? Why is it called shoestring? Does that mean like a shoelace? I've always been kind of a little bit crabby about why they call it shoestring. What's a shoestring? Are they called shoestring fries? It just sounds wrong, doesn't it? But they reckon their worst 4 years.

0: Because it's got four times the surface area and four times more fat to harden your arteries. So I don't know if that's a good thing. So, yeah. Crinkly fries, curly fries, I think that's a gimmick. Do you want the kink or the bend in them? I don't know. So anyway, if you've got a shop that's going over the top with the fries, once in a while you'll see a place that makes their own fries. There was a place in Piha that's now gone that cut them all. I think the local Boys Brigade or Scouts made their chips. Tremendous. Oh, but gone now. Don't know why. It's a license to print money. They were delicious, but they made them themselves. Anyway, what is a shoestring? But that's the discussion for the next hour. You can name a shop. You can say, oh, Jeepers Creepers is a new guy down the road or a new woman down the road, and you wouldn't believe it. She's extraordinary. What she's doing is da-da-da-da-da-da-da-da. Enter comment there. And there we go. That's the way it's going to go tonight. 8:30, Susie, headlines, please.
1: Thanks, Marcus. Ukraine appears to have launched its largest drone offensive on Moscow since the start of the war. The capital's four airports are currently closed. Police have named the man whose body was pulled from Lake Tekapor last week. It's the second death in the South Island town in just a few days. Shane Jones had a budget blowout of $30,000 while attending a mining conference in Canada. We have the Prime Minister's reaction coming up. And in sport, Dame Nolene Tautua is backing the Silver Ferns to claim gold in Glasgow. More news for you at 9, or you can head to nzherald.co.nz.
0: Thank you, Susie. 29 away from 9. Just doing a quick Google too. Shoestring means shoelace. So aren't they called shoelace fries? I've never understood why they're called shoestring. I've always, in the back of my mind, felt confused to what a shoestring is. I know they talk about a shoestring budget. And why is it even called a shoelace budget? So none of these expressions make much sense to me. But chips. What would be the best chips you've ever had? I think the answer to that is depends on how hungry you were. I don't want to go back to the downtown bus terminal in the 70s, but it was a Mr. Chips diagonally across from the bus terminal. Always good. Always delicious. Almost sort of the entry portal to the big smoke. You got there off the bus and there was the Mr. Chips. You got your chips, you're away. Go visit a record shop, look through the albums. Oh, simpler times. Anyway. So where would be the best chips? And there might be someone doing them a bit quirky. I don't know who that would be. But yeah, chicken salt. There's salt and there's salt. You call it chicken flavoured salt, wouldn't you? I don't think the Kumara fries are a good thing. I think they're a bit of a fail. Marcus, chicken salt or garlic salt been available for years now at fish? Yes, so what? Doesn't mean I can't be intimidated by it. Scuba chips the other day, $4.40, Papua Nui, Christchurch. That sounds like a lot. But I'll tell you one thing. And I'm only going to say this tonight, and I say this probably once a year. If you are in town and you've moved to a town and you've brought the fish and chip shop, there's two things you need to do. If you're taking over a small town's fish and chip shop, the first thing you need to do is certainly for the first year, is be very generous with your chips. And the second thing you need to do is to get on the local Facebook page and monitor it assiduously. Because within a day of you opening that shop, someone's going to buy some chips and they're going to rip the chips open, they're going to take a photo, they're going to put it on Facebook and say, guess how much? Or would you call this a scoop? And you need to fight that battle. And as soon as that happens, you need to say, look, I'm terribly sorry. It was a new person working there. They've underserved you. Come back and we'll give you twice as many. Because, yeah, it's not good. Because a community Facebook page combined with an unhappy customer can sink your business. So always be generous with your chips. Always. Just certain until you get your feet under, and then you can do all sorts of things. Then you can employ the local people and do all sorts. It gives you that freedom. It's your lost leader if it needs be.

0: So don't text me and tell me why they're called shoestring fries, because they should be called I know what a shoestring is. It's a shoelace. But when did anyone say I need a new when did anyone ever say I need a new pair of shoestrings? Never. So call them shoelace fries. We don't call them shoestrings in this country. Pauline, it's Marcus. Good evening and welcome.
1: Hello, Marcus. I was very busy doing a crossword. When
0: give
1: I
0: me,
1: heard
0: give,
1: you...
0: Give me a clue.
1: Oh, okay. Hang on just a minute. What was the name of Australia's fifth Prime Minister?
0: Gee, this is a highly advanced... You got any letters?
1: No. By the way...
0: Hang on.
1: I really... Okay. Oh, you're cheating.
0: Why am I cheating?
1: Because you're looking up Google.
0: No, I'm not.
1: Oh, okay.
0: Got my hands on my head.
1: All right, I take that back.
0: How many letters?
1: Six.
0: I don't think I could name. I don't think I'd go back. I don't even know who the Prime Minister was during World War II.
1: Okay, I'll tell you why I really rang. I love Coomera chips, and if I had a new fish and chip shop, I would put in my window a big sign that said, free for the first week, Coomera chips, you'll love them.
0: Really?
1: That's all. Yeah, yeah, and they're good for you.
0: Well, are they? What about,
1: the Australian Prime Minister?
0: What about chunky fries, those massive fries? They're not that good either, are they? Chunky fries.
1: Oh, no. No, you want Coomera chips.
0: Does your local chippy do Coomera fries?
1: I wouldn't know. I don't go to the local fish and chip shop.
0: Where do you go for your Coomera fries? You make them yourself?
1: Yeah.
0: Just chop up a... Yeah, okay.
1: Just parboil a Coomera, chop them up, finish them up, and About the Australian Prime Minister.
0: Yes.
1: I was making it up. Bye-bye, dear.
0: Owned. Absolutely owned. And then to hassle me for Googling it. Because here I am threatened with the level and calibre of crossword some of these people are doing. Because that's like jeepers creepers. I couldn't even say who the fifth New Zealand Prime Minister was. Or I probably could. Who was our first one? Seddon? It would probably be Coates or Ward from Bluff. I don't know who the fifth would be, but it'd be one of those ones, I would think. Or Balance. Anyway. Marcus, I can't eat more than about 10 Coomera fries. The taste doesn't work for mass consumption. Oh, my God, chicken salt, the cocaine of salts on crinkle-cut fries from Charlie's Chicken and Chips in Nainai Lower Hutt. 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Try hot chips dipped in sugar, life-changing. In the emergency ward, life-changing, I would imagine. Maybe the person who came up with the saying shoestring couldn't afford shoelaces. A very good point. Burger Wisconsin and Silver Stream Upper Hutt have Coomera fries. Is Burger Wisconsin still a thing? Thought they would have hit the wall. Marcus, chicken salt must be a South Island thing. Never heard of it up here. It could well be. I think it probably is. Curly or shoestring fries over chunky fries any day. Chunky fries are just the pub being lazy cutting the potatoes. I'll never recover from Pauline making that up. Marcus, my flatmate just got over, pulled over, and she told the cops she had no waff. She got away with it. Good on her. Always like when someone gets away without getting a ticket. Anyway, we're all about chips and fries. We'll get a night out of that. It won't be a great night. It won't be an award winner, but we'll get a night. I've done my dash, what with the excitement of the selling your retirement village and then favourite tea. What did we talk about on Monday, Dan? Something earth-shattering? Can't remember.
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0: Fancy chicken salt not being available in the North Island. I thought it would be by now a nationwide thing. I had no idea it was just a South Island thing, so I've learned something tonight, and that's always a good night rum learning. Hayden, it's Marcus. Good evening and welcome.
8: Yeah, hi Marcus, how you going?
0: Good, thank you, Hayden.
8: Yeah, chivvies. So, the best chivvies that you can buy at a supermarket has to be McKinsey Fried, made from South Canterbury.
0: What are they called?
8: McKinsey Fried.
0: They're ones you're in the freezer and you cook them yourself.
8: Yeah. So those ones, beautiful.
0: Most of us aren't that organised to buy and cook your own chips. How long would they take to cook in the oven?
8: Well, it depends if you cook them in the oven or if you have a deep fryer at home or an air fryer. They usually take about 10 minutes in a deep fryer and 15 to 20 in an oven.
0: Now, I've been past the town. They've got the giant chips on the roof, haven't they, or something at the factory?
8: Yes, that's the one.
0: Yeah, okay.
8: Bloody brilliant chip.
0: Are you a South Islander?
8: How did you get that?
0: Did you know chicken salt was a South Island thing?
8: No, I didn't actually.
0: No, I didn't know that either.
8: Talking about seasonings, it grinds my gears at the night and day how they have so many different types of seasonings that you can put on your chips.
0: Oh, boycott, I don't go to the night and day after they started charging $2 for tomato sauce for your pie. I've given up on them.
8: Oh, they've... It's bloody criminal.
0: Yeah, no, I've got no time for them. People, I won't go near them. And It's made me feel much freer. You can't do that. They gave up on those tiny sachets and they decided to dispense their own. It's absolute exploitation.
8: It is.
0: Yeah. And I've never seen a shop that just sells such rubbish food. There's nothing healthy there. No, it's not for me.
8: No. And also, if you go into the chip shop, I live in Dunedin, and Concord Takeaways, brilliant fish and chips there. They don't cook in seed oil, they cook in tallow.
0: Oh yeah, you'd be one of those Joe Rogan listeners though, wouldn't you?
8: Oh, I wouldn't go that far.
0: Oh, I reckon you'd be on the quiet potty with him. He's going up banging on about that for years, hasn't he?
8: Oh, I think so, yes.
0: Yeah. Who's your favourite Hayden? Who's your favourite Hayden?
8: Who's my favourite Hayden? I'm trying to think. I think myself, actually, of all people.
0: Ah! They're going to say Hayden Haitana. Do you remember him with the fine cotton ringing? One of those names you can't forget. They swapped a horse. It was a big harness racing scandal in the day. There was a Kiwi and Aussie. They did the old switcheroony with the horse and made themselves a handy pocket of money.

0: I don't know the name of the horse they swapped it with. He got a lifetime ban, not the horse, Hayden. He's got his own Facebook page now, Fine Cotton. It's a great story in the day. He got switched for bold personality. But it wasn't a very good switch because the horses were different colours. And they dyed the horse with Clairol hair colouring. But they forgot to peroxide the legs. Therefore, they applied white paint. It was funny because it was, anyway. Hayden, he's my favourite Hayden. Probably one of the, probably New Zealand's, probably Australasia's third most famous horse, Fine Cotton. Don't have some girl. I've had people ring up the show that remember old Hayden Haitana, lovely bloke, but the old switcheroony didn't work. 15-9, get in touch, Mark. It's an exciting game of basketball. The Sharks will lose this. This is their first loss in 10 matches. Taranaki have done very well. They're up 90-84. It's a win away. So no reports around getting chicken salt in the North Island, which is a concern. Anyway. Get in touch, Marcus, till 12, 0800 80 1080. 15-9.
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0: Get in touch if you want to. 0800 80. By the way, I'll tell you some more about the Fine Cotton ringing. They had another horse planned, but that horse injured. So they did have a horse that looked identical to Fine Cotton. But yeah, that's what happened. They had to get another one at late moment. Wow. Marcus, Seacraft Fish and Chips in Wainuiomata. He makes the chips the old-fashioned way from scratch, delicious, best anywhere. I believe they would be. Met a very nice person, a broadcaster at the Radio Awards who was in Wainuiomata. He was good. I think he might be more of him. Wellington. They were drive show there.

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1: This is interesting. Best chips ever. Back in 1971, my school friend Rob Yee's family ran a takeaway in Courtney Place. His grandmother chopped up spuds out the back into the best chunky chips ever. In the 80s, the Lyle Bay Fish and Chip Shop made homemade chips. The only place in the entire Wellington area I would buy fish and chips, Graham. I don't know why people aren't doing that. I've seen there's been food carts at some of those. You know, you go to an event like the Cumia show, but they're not humble with it. They're sort of chopping them with great alacrity. Anyway, they taste all right, but the song and dance sort of puts you off because it's like they're just fries, you know. You haven't saved a kid's life, but yeah. But anyway, that's. I'm a fan of hand cut chips, but I think they've got to be done humbly. Yeah, I'm still kind of upset that woman made up a crossword puzzle. So what do you reckon? Do you think she actually wasn't really doing a crossword puzzle, or the crossword puzzle was too far away from the phone? Why would you make one up? Maybe she'd finished it. No one can tell me about the what's in chicken salt. It might be a byproduct of cooking chicken, is it? I don't know. I've never, chicken salt, salt of the chicken. But yeah, I've never read about any magazines or ever, I've never seen any TikToks on it. So here till 12 if you want to partake. My name is Marcus. Good evening. Welcome. Oh, by the way, the South End Sharks lost. Their first loss. Although I think they've already qualified for the finals, but it was their first loss for a long time. I don't know where the Taranaki Airs are on the ladder. I'll have a check of that too, people. 5 away from 9. So it was 8th bet second. Oh, good on them. Well done them. Be in touch if you want to talk. My name is Marcus. Welcome. We are talking the Ten Commandments of fries. Oh, someone said chicken salt is MSG. I wondered. Marcus, I was at a fish and chip shop in Trentham, Upper Hutt this week. Another customer asked for chicken chips on her chicken salt and chips, confirmed not just to South Island.

0: thing, Janice. I must be moving north. Be in Palmerston North by Christmas. Graham, it's Marcus. Good evening.
1: G'day, Marcus. How are you?
0: Graham, good, thank you.
1: Mate, I've got to put you out of your misery. I used to own a couple of fish and chip shops in Wellington many, many years ago, and chicken salt's an old thing. God, it's no more a bloody South Island thing than Pavlova is Australia. And but, do you know what it actually is,
0: South Islanders love thinking they've got something unique, and it's only, yeah. No,
1: yeah,
0: tell
1: and
0: me.
1: Aussies like thinking they've got the Pavlova as well,
0: yeah,
1: mate.
0: Yeah.
1: Hey, you know what it is, don't you?
0: No.
1: Now, I shit you not, all it is Maggi chicken stock. You buy a tin of Maggi chicken stock, you stick it into a shaker, and they shake it over the fish and chips. It's beautiful. It's all it is Maggi chicken stock.
0: Wow. Who was
1: you know how you can buy the cube? You can buy the cube,
0: yeah,
1: or you
0: yes,
1: can buy
0: can.
1: The dry
0: the cubes
1: powder.
0: Are hard to, who would have invented, yeah. Who started doing that?
1: Oh, mate, it's been around forever.
0: You must have heard that at a chip and fish and chip owners conference. Someone must have told you that.
1: No, it's just something like I'm in Auckland now, but not like the fish and chipping has got. Oh, I know, not through wanting to, mate, I can tell you. Yeah. But now our local fish and chippy here, he's in East Tamaki, mate. He's got chicken salt. It's a thing.
0: So it's just Maggi. What is it, Maggi stock?
1: Maggi chicken stock. So you can either buy the little, you know, the little cubes, which are hard.
0: Yes.
1: And you throw them into your casseroles or whatever. Or you can just buy the powdered chicken stock. You can buy in a little wee, this one, big 18 containers. But the you just buy it in the little wee bottles of chicken stock. That's all it is.
0: For goodness sake. Well, when's the next takeaway going to be honest and say, would you like Maggi stock with that? Well, next time someone asks me if do you want chicken salt, I say, you mean Maggi stock? They'll put them in their place. Stop asking. Oh, boy, my world's turned tonight. Turned, and I don't know if that's in a good way. Oh, well, onwards and upwards. Here till 12. What do you got?
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11: It's 9 o'clock. I'm Susie Nordquist. Ukraine appears to have launched its largest drone offensive on Moscow since the start of the war. The bombardment involves close to 200 drones. It struck an oil refinery for the second time this week. The capital's four airports are currently closed. The BBC's Steve Rosenberg says it's becoming common.
12: Vladimir Putin has said that the Russian newspapers today say that these long-range Ukrainian drone strikes are becoming a problem.
11: Police have named the man whose body was pulled from Lake Tekapo on Friday. 34-year-old Christchurch man Buldeep Singh reportedly entered the water the night before and failed to resurface. They say the death isn't related to that of a man

0: And apparently Pack and Save Lincoln Road have chicken salt, which is made in South Africa. Someone says chicken salt was from Australia back in the 70s. A lot of people are texting about Shane Jones. What he did was appalling. But I don't want to have my show contaminated by that. As long as you know when it comes time to vote. And then it's such a braggart. Anyway, Marcus, chicken salt is basically chicken stock mixed with salt and herbs. No, I think it's just chicken stock. Marcus, we've never been able to find chips as good as from Mr. Grumpy's at Foxton's Beach. Zara's in Upper Hutt. I think they are not twice cooked. They say they are thrice cooked. You'd run over broken glass for them, Dickie. I think the expression is crawl over broken glass. Someone says, don't bother making home-cooked chips with white-skinned spuds. Terrible. And someone says they love chips with vinegar on. I think that's vinegar. Vinegar, vinegar, vinegar, vinegar, vinegar, vinegar, vinegar. That's what we are talking about. Get in touch if you want to partake. 0800 80 1080 and 9292 to text. It's all about the chips tonight. So, yes, that's the discussion. I'll update you on other stuff that's happening throughout the course of the evening. And, and let's hope we can show. If you're running a fish and chip shop, what thing would you do to make it interesting? What would be an angle you could put on chips? I think the key is to give a lot. Use it as your loss leader. But you always need a bit of an angle these days in this world, don't you? Something to make you stand out from the chip crowd. I think we need to invent a new chicken salt. Maybe you could make your own salt. Hello, Darren. This is Marcus. Welcome.
1: How are you today?
0: Darren, very, very good. Thank you. Very good.
1: Good on you, mate. Chips, like you said earlier on, it's the spud you use. I use Agrius.
0: Wow.
1: But the whole idea of a chip is you cut them up, but you've got to get rid of the starch. So you put them in the sink and let the starch and then let them grow away.
0: You put them in water, do you?
1: Yeah, put them in water.
0: Because you can't just say put them in the sink. You've got to say put them in the sink with water.
1: Oh, yeah. Sorry, mate. Yeah.
0: That's all right. No, I'm just trying to think about that myself.
1: And then the starch rises and all your water will go and then you just get rid of that, give them another wash, when the water's clean, take them out.
0: How long would you leave them in said sink for? A week or an hour?
1: A couple of minutes.
0: Gee.
1: Yeah, it's not long. The starch will rise, then you give them another wash, then you've got clean water. Take them out, drain

0: imagine a lot of people would have a fryer at home, would they?
1: Oh, mate, I've just got a little deep fryer. They're really cool. They don't cost a lot.
0: Brilliant. Oh, we're changing. Well, I always thought those things would sort of catch fire. I always thought there might be a fire risk.
1: Oh, no, these ones you can get for like $100 and they've got their own filter as well. And I'll put it under a vent soon.
0: You put it what?
1: The deep fryer I've got has got its own little vent in it as well. You know, you put a top on it, but I don't use that. I've got my own, you know, hob that sucks all the steam and crap up the smells.
0: Brilliant. Okay, all very good, Darren. Thank you. Yeah, you're in the spirit. Rathgar Road Takeaways in Henderson have the best chips. Marcus Runcrawl, doesn't matter how you get out of the broken glass. If you're ever in Upper Hutt, I'll take you to Zara's. Dickie, thank you, Dickie. Oh, someone's having lemon pepper flavoured chips from LJ's in Hendo. Marcus, my granddad used to grow massive white elephant potatoes and blend them for fish and chip shops. You needed two hands to hold them, very long potatoes. Marcus, Dave here, the worst South Island invention must be the red skin sausage and batter. Calling it a hot dog is a criminal offence. Where is the stick? Marcus, make beef salt, but the best chips are Carl Jr.'s Crisis Crisp Cut Fries, hands down, end of story. LJ's is the only New Zealand fish and chip franchise. I've never heard of LJ's. Why would they be called LJ's? I think there'd be more than... Oh, is it Long John Silver's? Oh, yeah, they must have got taken to court for the old... must have had a falling out over the name, eh? Long, because I think there was one at Mission Bay called Long John's, was there? LJS, Long LJ's. Never heard of that. Glenfield, Hunter Plaza, Monaco, Tuckin, Niniwa, Takari, Botany, Rotorua, Chartwell, the base. It's all about the base. Didn't know that. LJ's, it's a franchise. Marcus, are Kumara chips overrated? I find them underwhelming. I think they're terrible. No one's ever gone back for more. They're soggy and not great. And you don't want a chip to be sweet. The trouble with the Kumara chip is it's an answer to a question that no one's ever asked. And that question is, I want a chip that's flimsy and slightly sweet and weird looking. Anyone ever asked that question? Walter says it's the breadfruit chips for me. I think Walter texts from Tonga. So good on him. Wow. Someone's chippies putting pink Himalayan salt on their chips. Hold your horses, I'll be with you soon, people.
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3: Rakesh, it's Marcus. Welcome and good evening.
4: Good evening, Marcus. Hi, regarding chips, I own a fish and chip shop. I've owned it for the last about 19 years now. And it's the LJ's franchise in Henderson.
3: Oh, good. Oh, good.
4: Yeah. So, yeah, I know a bit about chips. And like you said, you can give lots of chips as a loss leader. Now, Pared, chips are not exactly cheap, so
3: no, it's not.
4: Yeah. So there's a very fine point, you see.
3: Yeah, but people get upset if there's less than they think they should. There should. I mean, people get very critical about the amount, don't they?
4: Not really. Like LJ's is not exactly cheap. It's not similar to the corner fish and chip shop. We are slightly more expensive, but then the quality takes over, you see?
3: Yeah, but so you because you're
4: happy to pay that difference.
3: Because you're a franchise, you'd have to say how many it would be part of you couldn't have any variation on how many chips you could give, could you?
4: No. We could have a bit marginally, there's a margin of error.
3: Yeah.
4: But like there's a set amount we give. And then it's enough for one serving, depends on the amount you buy. But then, like I said, people are happy to pay the price if you get good quality fish, and we sell different seafood too. And there has to be a point of difference. We got lemon pepper chips, so it's not the quantity. I think it's the quality. There are a lot of people, they go for quality rather than quantity.
3: How much is a scoop of chips from your crowd?
4: You're still old school, aren't you? We don't do scoop. We got sizes like McDonald's. We got regular, large, and a tray. It ranges from $4.90 to $10.90.
3: Okay. Sounds a bit complicated for me, Rakesh, but thank you, Craig. It's Marcus. Good evening and welcome.
5: Good evening. How's it going this evening?
3: Good, thank you, Craig.
5: I just caught a little bit as I was just coming out of the shower. I live in Hamilton, and on the other east side of Hamilton, where we used to have a fish and chip shop there. It's closed now, but it was there for about probably 15, 20 years. And was run by an English couple from Cornwall.
3: Wow.
5: And they had a young son who was a little bit autistic. And you used to go in there and you order your stuff and you just rattle off the total quicker than you could add it up yourself.
3: Oh, wow. Like a math savant.
5: Yeah, kind of like a Rain Man type person.
3: Yeah, that's what you want in a chip shop?
5: Oh, yeah. It's just like, I know my family and a few friends, we always used to pay extra. And when they said about the change, we just said, oh, your son could keep the change for his schooling and stuff, because it was just really impressive just what he was doing. But what made them different was you could get your normal chips, but then they did curly fry chips. The chips were like a curly spring type fry. Yeah, they did those, but then they also, you could get tomato sauce from them also, but they also used to give you, if you got curly fries, a free punnet of aioli for the chips, which is a little bit different. But it was a little bit different.
3: What was it called?
5: It was called Fevy Downs Takeaways. It was sort of off Tremor Road, sort of Five Crossroads, sort of on the east side of Hamilton. But they were there for many, many years, and I just was amazed. You could go in and you do like a big order for a family event, and you give it all, and their son would just rattle off the figure.
3: And he's like, he's like 9 or 10, is he?
5: Probably, I think he was 7 at the time when they shut it up, so quite young, but I was just amazed, and I said to his dad, this kid's going to be really gifted in life with being able to do that now. So, but it was just impressive. It was a little friendly atmosphere there.
3: What happened to the human abacus? Do you know what happened to him?
5: I heard from my parents a few years later on, he's actually in accounting now, which kind of makes sense.
3: Oh, well, there you go. Makes sense, doesn't it? Adding up the numbers, an accountant.
5: Yeah. But you'd go in there and the wife would always go, how can I help you, dear, and call you love and all the old school. It's sort of like being served by

0: your grandmother. I just really love the place.
1: What'd you say it was called again?
0: Fairview Downs Takeaways. It was sort of closed up about
1: Say that a bit slower.
0: Fairview Downs Takeaways. It was the suburb that it was in.
1: Fairview. Foxtrot.
0: Foxtrot, yeah. Fairview Downs. There was a little block of shops there. It was like a dairy with another European couple owned the dairy, and they lived in the house right above the dairy.
1: Oh, I love a house above a dairy. That's one of my favourite things, a house above a dairy.
0: Oh, I was friends with them. I used to go there and play games and stuff, and you'd be up there having dinner, and they'd be like, I'm running out of something rather than them. They'd be like, no worries, I'll just duck downstairs. So you had your own big pantry.
1: Goodness.
0: But, yeah, the good old days. But, yeah, everything's modernised nowadays. So, yeah.
1: Oh, don't get sad about it. But, Greg, celebrate what you had.
0: Oh, no, I loved it.
1: Yeah, that's the thing. You can't end that with it. Oh, things aren't what this is. It was on Powell's Road.
0: Yeah. Oh, yeah, down Powell's Road there.
1: Oh, there is a dairy with a house. There is a dairy with a house above.
0: Yeah, yeah. It's
1: Fairview Downs, super rich. You know people that lived up there?
0: Yeah, yeah.
1: Goodness, you've lived a charmed life.
0: Well, it was different, but they had all that there, and
1: always love a dairy under a high tension power line.
0: Well, the funny thing is, if you zoom across the other side of the road, there's a house there now, and it's got a pylon in the section.
1: That's what I'm saying, yeah.
0: Yeah, I looked at that, and it's like, the only one I've really found funny was I did a lot of work in Auckland a few years ago, and in the suburb, they've got a pylon in the middle of a cul-de-sac with a roundabout around the pylon, and the houses around that. And you think, different, but...
1: I don't know if I'd like... I know people don't... I don't want to judge, but I don't think I'd like to live under a pylon.
0: No, it's just like... Doesn't really worry me, but I mean...
1: Would you live under a pylon?
0: I wouldn't mind it. I don't really mind it, but the problem is if you ever sold the house, I think it's going to affect your resale value because you get people looking at that and going, oh, yeah, but...
1: Might need a microwave.
0: Yeah,
1: there's a walkway beside the takeaway. It goes right through to Hendon Road too. Do you know about that?
0: Yeah, there's a walkway that goes back through to Hendon Road, yes.
1: That's a great little walkway. I'd be using that. That's a ripper, that one.
0: But, yeah, there used to be lines out the door and around the corner on Saturday nights when there's, like, rugby games on, so you had to...
1: Wow. And the kids still there adding everything up, right, even then?
0: Yeah, it's just, like, really, really good. And then, it was a great little place. So,
1: What suburb do you live in now?
0: Hillcrest.
1: Is that the university. Is that near Fairview Downs?
0: It's about probably a K away.
1: Oh, yeah.
0: It's right next to the Waikato University is where I live.
1: Jeepers.
0: So I get to see all the toga party people walking down the road at certain times of the year and thinking, well, yeah, interesting.
1: Oh, no, nothing better than a toga party. That's a great thing to go to. You never try and work out what you've got to wear at a toga party. It's just the sheet. It's brilliant. Steve, Marcus, welcome.
2: Yeah. You were talking about doing chips. I do my own. Eggware are the ones I use.
1: Are you growing your own potatoes?
2: Yes, I'm growing my own, and I've got no carbon miles in mine.
1: That's a funny thing to say. I like that. Use dripping?
2: I use dripping. With coomeras, if people say they get soggy ones, well, I've never had a soggy one. I get them nice and crisp. It's just a matter of...
1: you're braggy about your chips, though, there, Steve, aren't you? Really? Have you never had that? Yeah, okay, fair enough. So you do a chip. Yeah, okay.
2: Deep fry other vegetables like cauliflower, broccoli, Brussels sprouts,
1: Oh, you'd be a sick man to deep fry a Brussels sprout, wouldn't you? They're so delicious.
2: No,
1: they're so delicious on their own.
2: Yeah, well, I had a couple of kids next door wouldn't eat anything like that, but they're always coming over now for them.
1: Really? Them.
2: Yeah. Make a batter, flour, egg and milk and a little bit of, I got chicken salt here from the Four Square, here in Thames.
1: Goodness. Must be a North Island thing now, Steve. Nice to talk. I've got to run for headlines, but nice to hear from you. In all my life, I've never tried a deep-fried Brussels sprout. Am I likely to? Yeah. And I think I'm going to go on a park run this weekend, because I'm looking forward to that too. Get in touch. Marcus till 12. Ba-dum, ba-dum, ba-dum. 0800

0: 1080. Anything else? We've got it. Let's be hearing from you. Text your places for the fries. Pete here used to have a great chip shop in Birkdale. Sadly closed a few years. Oh, they chew through people. No doubt about that. Up past nine, Susie, headlines, please.
1: Thanks, Marcus. Winston Peters has come out in favour of Labor's free prescriptions policy. GDP rose in the March quarter, with manufacturing the standout. Farmer confidence has fallen amid the Iran war, and growers are feeling the most pessimistic. And in sport, the Auckland FC winger, who has mixed emotions after being called up as injury cover, and the Football World Cup. We'll have more news for you at 10, or you can head to nzherald.co.nz.
0: Thanks, Susie. 29 to 10. A texter says, and this is a classic problem with nostalgia, Marcus, chips are not as good as they used to be because most places now cook in canola oil using frozen pre-cooked chips. My parents lug the sacks of potatoes, cleaned and chipped them, pre-cooked and recooked them in chef-aid fantastic chips. I think chips these days are pretty good. I think once upon a time, often the oil wasn't changed and the filters weren't changed and the vents weren't changed and they weren't good. There were some really sketchy ones. I think these days most are pretty good. I think we've come a long way and we're changing day by day. We make our own kumara chips in the air fryer all the time. Bloody beautiful. Cheers, Dave. So 9:31 tonight for the first mention of the air fryer. Always comes up sometime in an evening. The air fryer bragger. I love it. My husband, Jan, is obsessed with making chips for dinner. Loving the show just a bit more than usual tonight, Marcus, from Karina in the Wairarapa. It's all about chips. Anyone else got an old takeaway with interesting theme to it? Like the, see, go to a chip shop, fish and chip shop in High Tai Tai, where the guy would always take a photo of all the customers. I always thought was a good thing to do. And there'd be albums of all the customers. Old school too. Like an old camera, not a not just a screenshot. Thought that was a nice angle. Marcus, back in 2002... there was a takeaway shop with also an ice cream bar and milkshakes located in Pukekohe. The shop name was Milky Poo. As an option, they put lemon pepper salt on chips. Does anyone at home still cook chips in beef dripping? Is there a taste difference? Thank you. I use Roz D Thai chicken garlic pepper seasoning. Nothing beats it. Comes in pork and beef. Can get from Tai Tai online. Roz D. I'll Google that just to make sure we spelt that right, because people will be. Roz D. R-O-S. I'm still Googling it. No, I can't find it. Oh, it was an email. Sorry. Roz D. Thai chicken. Roz D. Thai chicken. Roz, I'll get that so I can tell you about it. Roz D Thai chicken. Oh, yes, it's one word. Roz D chicken flavour all-in-one original Thai cook. Roz D cube chicken. I don't know too much about it. It's got a pretty, got a lot of foreign, right? What's a foreign product? I'm not saying that disparagingly, but yeah, I can't read the packets that have come up. 27 to 10. Ooh, whoop, whoop. Be in touch if you want to partake. Bad weather coming up the country. Hardly a surprise. Been a very mild beginning to winter. That's what the weather experts are saying. I kind of agreed with them. Shane Jones, luxury flight booked weeks before cabinet approved cheaper ones. Not good. 26 to 10.
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0: That's me, 24 to 10. Susie, it's Marcus. Good evening.
8: Good evening, Marcus. How are you?
0: Susie, you sound like you're going to give some pretty interesting information over tonight. So I'm excited.
8: Yeah, well, I'll tell you what. I go to the Glengarry Fish Shop. And there's new owners now, but the old owners, they got top fish shop of the year.
0: Jeepers.
8: Yeah, which I was quite surprised. But the ones who own it now are just as good. But, yeah, they got beautiful, beautiful batter and chips and everything.
0: Now, what are they charging for their chips?
8: It's I think it's about $2 or $3, Marcus, but they give you heaps and heaps. I usually say half a scoop, but I've got enough usually for a family of four.
0: Goodness. Well, it's not bad if you got more than you want. That's a good thing, isn't it?
8: No. And those fries that other guy was talking about, deep fries, I got mine from the warehouse, Marcus, for $45, and it has got a vent in it. It is excellent.
0: Seems reasonable, doesn't it? They're good on Facebook, your Glengarry Takeaway, aren't they? They're there doing things?
8: Yes. Yep.
0: How long they had it for?
8: The new owners.
0: Yeah.
8: Possibly about 2 months, Marcus.
0: Okay. They do Chinese takeaways as well, do they?
8: Yes, they do. Yep.
0: Pretty standard.
8: They do a whole lot of stuff. Yeah.
0: Wow. They know you by name?
8: Yeah.
0: It's not a bad thing, is it? They do a school holiday.
8: No, not really.
0: They do a school holiday special. Brilliant.
8: Well,
0: okay.
8: They've got heaps of specials all over every day.
0: Really?
8: Yeah. Like for $33, they have combination of rice, sweet and sour wontons. You can get three things or feed a family. And they've got kids boxes, like too many hot dogs, fish bites, and you get that for so much too.
0: Good for the school lunch, eh?
8: It is, yep.
0: All right, wow. So yep. It seemed to change hands on March 29.
8: Yes.
0: Where'd the last people go?
8: Well, I'm not sure, Marcus. They were in it for a long time.
0: 10 and a half incredible years.
8: Yep. So I've dealt with it. I don't buy a lot there, but I do like it, they do, and it's a nice batter on the outside of crab sticks and hot dogs and stuff. It's not all hard or anything like that.
0: I'd be pleased the new people came and they're as good, because it can be traumatic when a chip shop owner changes, because you're not quite sure if they're going to do the same or better or worse or change it, or, you know, it's always a time of tension, isn't it?
8: Yeah, definitely, Marcus, yep.
0: Oh, I'm pleased about that. That's a good outcome. Susie, have to give it a try. Thank you. There we go, 20 away from 10, Marcus, till the end, the bitter end, 0800 80 1080. Now, what are you on about? Oh. Someone said Brussels sprouts in the air fryer is a huge trend. If it's such a huge trend, how come I haven't heard about it? I reckon the algorithm's not sending me the huge trends. I don't know about those of fish and chip shop being franchised. I don't knock it till you try it, I guess you got to say. Not looking good for that woman that was mauled by that shark, is it? Because you've got such a big wound, you're really susceptible to infection. Which I guess is the reality of being attacked by a shark. That's going to be a big wound no matter how you look at it, isn't it? It's got her arm, it's got her torso, hasn't it? Wow. All about the drones, because you couldn't fly drones at Coogee because of the airport. Although they've changed that. Don't know why they don't have a Zeppelin over there. Filming. Like a fixed thing out to sea. Or a kite. 9:00 to 10:00, Marcus till midnight tonight. What's the most interesting thing? I'm liking the kid that could add everything up. Then became the accountant. Because often there's a kid at the takeaway shop just doing their homework, etc. But if you got them there doing the adding, that's even better, isn't it? I like the takeaway shops with those golf games when you put the coin in and you've got to hit it back and forward to get the golf down the course. You don't see those anymore. For me, the takeaway shop needs three things. It needs the golf game. It needs the bing bong when you go in the door. Oh, it needs four things. It needs the fly curtain, the bing bong, the golf game, and the poster of the fish breeds. The New Zealand fish poster, love that. Brett Marcus, welcome. Shoot.
9: Yeah, they've got the crinkle cut down Beach Haven.
0: Really?
9: It's beautiful. Yeah, crinkle cut.
0: I reckon a crinkle cut's worse for you because it means there's more fat in the surface area. That's what I've heard.
9: Oh, that's good.
0: Okay, good on you. That's a good answer. Yeah, okay.
9: And they got a smorgasbord down there as well. Yeah,
0: you dine in or take away?
9: Yeah, you fill up your tray. Yeah.
0: What's the place called?
9: Beach Haven Takeaways. Yeah.
0: Goodness.
9: It was lovely.
0: Are you charged on the side of the plate, size of the plate?
9: Yeah, it's 15, 17 and 19, I think it is, yeah. But other than that, the English can have their mushy peas with their, what do they do?
0: Well, they put them with pies and... Is this Sunny Haven Ave, is it?
9: That's it.
0: Next to Haven, it's a pretty interesting shop. You got your super liquor, and you've got your you got your super liquor and your liquor centre all in the same block.
9: Sushi, you got sushi there. You got the roast place.
0: Wow.
9: Yeah, and you got Domino's down.
0: That's special down Hollywood road. Special Hollywood chicken wings, $1.50 each. Super taste. And they got one of those plastic...
9: They were 90 cents.
0: Oh, they've gone up.
9: Everything's gone up.
0: You got the House of Chocolate there as well.
9: It was.
0: Gone under?
9: Yeah. No, they might have moved. I don't know. They were fantastic. They had kiwi fruit chocolate lumps. They were the best.
0: Wow. Are you really feeling the love for that little... Are you living far from there?
9: Well, I'm. You're not now. Oh, yeah, I am now. But I Northcote.
0: Oh, you'll miss that place.
9: Well, I like Northcote.
0: Do you?
9: Yeah.
0: Looks pretty good to me, Brett. But thank you. Brilliant. There we go. 16 to 10, here till 12.
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9: 14 away from 10 if you want to be a part of the show. 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The talk about chips making me hungry, Mary Leopard Spot. 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Homemade chips, best in the entire world. The entire world. I'm looking for people that do some interesting variation too that gets people talking. That's what I want. I want to elevate people that are doing the extraordinary. 12 to 10, here till midnight tonight. I hope it's good with you. Let's have a bit of a pause. From the Roman, will be at midnight. Oh, Susie Nordquist, by the way, is our newsreader tonight. If you recognise the voice, but don't know the surname. This is the day in 2023 that the Titan imploded, going down to the Titanic. I don't think we knew what happened to it for a while, did we? We knew it was gone, but didn't know. Then they said they'd heard the noise. There was a sense for a long time they were alive, but no one could understand how they could be. This day in 1948, the LP record was introduced. It was quite late, wasn't it? I don't think I've ever known that. A burger has gone into receivership. That was a gourmet burger chain. I don't think I'd ever been to them. They did a $70 burger. Called it Big Daddy. Burger. So, yeah, a lot of places seem to be struggling. It'd been in business for 12 years. Mind you, there's so much choice now for burgers, aren't there? There's so many different ones sort of getting into it. I guess it's a, I guess people enjoy them. And I guess you don't need to be a chef to start up one of those. You can just be an enthusiast. And it's not a bad thing. Plenty of those caravans are probably popping up too. That might be affecting people's markets. They might be taking market share. Food trucks seem to be everywhere. Marcus in the 90s. G'day, Marcus. In the 90s, Renwick Takeaway had video rentals, including blue movies, as a side hustle. As kids would go down on our bikes to pick up the chips for mum and be gigging at the sight of buxom nurses and questionably dressed housemaids.

0: Cobden Takeaways in Greymouth is still using hand-capped chips, which you never see anymore. Big, chunky ones. Shark and Tatey's, they say, in down here. Cheers, Mark and Blenheim. 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And the answer to that would be obviously not enough people. And that would explain the receivership. Marcus, local Caltex here in Cutty Cutty does chips well done with chicken salt. You get a 250, 300ml cup that usually has about 30 or 40% overflowing into the paper bag, all for $3.50. That's the Caltex Cutty Cutty chicken salt. What will they think of next? Paul McCartney, 84 today. Seems like he's been 84 forever. So, yes, that's the plan if you want to talk about this. And, oh, England's doing well at the World Cup, aren't they, with that German manager? Yelled at all the players. Everyone's saying it's coming home again. I'd like to see England there at the end. I enjoy England doing well. I enjoy the hysteria. But I sense that they, I do sense with the English that they will get that the pressure, they'll choke. I hope they don't. But I suspect the, I mean, they've only won it once. Them and there's one other country that's won it once. But yeah. Oh, well, they're in with a chance and they, beaten the, Croatia, who were no sloths, and beat them quite convincingly, 4-2. Be in touch if you want to talk. I'm here till midnight.
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0: Be in touch. Welcome. My name is Marcus. Good evening. I hope it's good with you. I hope it gets better by the time you go home. I go home at 12. Yeah, fancy that guy that put maple syrup instead of oil in his car. It rang quite well. What do we learn from that? Well, I think the oil would be cheaper than maple syrup, so why would you bother? And I can't answer that. I'm pleased I live in the times where you could become a radio

0: broadcaster rather than a YouTube influencer. Must be exhausting having to come up with daft things to do to excite the algorithm. And boy, there's some pretty average ones out there, aren't there? With their own YouTube channels. I think it's unsustainable. Anyhow, we're talking chips. And if you want to join the discussion, that's the plan. If you don't, that's fine also. But be in touch if you want to, here till 12 o'clock. There's something different you want to mention? Let me know what that is. And we can, we're flexible. A lot of talk about bad weather on its way, but I think that's just winter. I mean, I don't want to say that the weather people are wrong, but yeah, I think it's actually been a so. But I'm just saying that this winter, this weekend looks like it's going to be fairly sketchy down south. Don't know what you want to say about that, but you might have some comments about that. I just wondered if there was really bad weather coming up the country today, but I don't have the full details about that. So, let me think what else I can say. Oh, haven't got a lot. Oh, actually, is there rugby league on tonight, Dan? There won't be because of Warriors, because of the state of origin. No, there's no rugby league. That's right. It feels like Wednesday, but beg your pardon. The cricket will restart in about 10 minutes. Kind of lost interest, all interest in the cricket now that Kane Williamson's not there. Just like that, it kind of, I felt like that was the end. But yeah, I will update you with that too. So you won't miss out, but that will be happening. I think it's on Sky if you want to go and watch that. I don't think that it's on free-to-air. If it is, let me know, text me and I'll pass that on to people if that's the situation there. So yes, 0800 80 and 9292 to text if you want to be a part of it. There's something else you've got. Marcus, listening to the Join People's Voice recollecting fish and chips was a great way to drive home from work. Cheers, mate. Ben. Witherley Takeaways in Bledon, we take our fresh fillets. We take our fresh fish fillets there when we have luck fishing. They batter them up and fry them for us. Great value and very handy after a hot, tiring day out on the water over summer. Also, place here you can get a reasonable sized scoop of chips for under $5. Leon Blenheim. Under 18 state of origin tonight. Get in touch if you want to talk on air about any of these things. 0800 80 1080 and 9292 to text. Anything else you want to talk about? I'll be with you till Roman arrives at midnight. So, yeah. Be in touch and or text or just listen. Do what you want. But I'll catch you back here after 10 o'clock news. Catch you in a bit.
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5: I mean, demanding to speak to the manager is very strong Karen energy, isn't it? I mean, that's classic. That's textbook. Yeah, I don't know. I don't know what people think. Text me through about that a little bit. Always got to be rarely wary when people say they'll cut a long story short. By the way, was it 3 a.m. when he was there? Why did he just drive up earlier? I'm upset about that whole story. Evening, Jan, it's Marcus. Welcome.
6: Hi there, Marcus. Yes, I'd hate to hear the long story, if that's the short one.
5: Yeah, and it's an odd start to the half hour, Jan. When you come through as the beacon of common sense, that's tremendous.
6: I'm pleased you can
5: laugh. Well, you know, I mean, fluff. As long as you're not going to go about arnica, anyway. Yes.
6: Yeah.
5: You probably have arnica on your chips, do you?
6: Yes, thought. Oh, by the way, I have a repetitive dream, and I was in a fish and chip shop, waiting for them to give me my order. And this last time, my aunt and uncle came in the door, and they've been deceased for 10 or more years. And I thought, what a funny dream.
5: Is that a recurring dream? Is that a recurring dream when you're in a fish and chip shop and your aunt and uncle arrive?
6: No, this time is the only time they've turned up.
5: Oh, but the reoccurring dream is the fish and chip shop and different people appear.
6: Either trying to find a fish and chip shop because I'm desperate for some, or finding it and waiting for to be served or waiting to get it. But a repetitive dream, yeah, about fish and chip shops.
5: So that's your recurring dream is fish and chip shop?
6: Yeah, either getting it, waiting for it, looking for it, all that sort of thing.
5: And I think you've discovered the fun fact about yourself, Jan. Your fun fact is that my reoccurring dream is an efficient, because no one has a reoccurring dream in a fish and chip shop. My reoccurring dream is doing a paper run.
6: Really?
5: Yeah.
6: Oh, I wonder what that means. I like studying these things, analysing it.
5: Please don't analyse me. I don't want you to analyse anything in my dreams, but
6: anyway, I was thinking if I had it my own fish and chip shop, and if you lived on the coast, you could catch your own fish or send the hubby out or the brother or someone to go and catch the fish, so that doesn't cost anything. Then grow the tomatoes to make the sauce, and have your own chickens for the eggs, for the batter. And what else do you need? Got the fish, the batter. Oh, the chips, grow your own potatoes and kumara. Have kumara chips. And you'd have a pretty good business. And if you had tables and chairs outside and inside, I think you'd have a pretty good go at it.
5: Do you think something happened to you in your past to have the reoccurring dream about the fish and chip shop?
6: In my past?

0: Yeah.
1: We used to eat fish and chips a lot down on the beach when we were children, and the whole family, and it'd all be wrapped up individually in newspaper, and we'd sit there on the beach, and it was very happy times. We'd light a fire with logs and sit there, and wonderful, happy times. I don't know what the connection, I should get a fish and chip shop. Maybe that's the message.
0: Well, you do that, Jan. There's endless free publicity here. I'll be very supportive of your fish and chip shop. 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
0: Get in touch. My name is Marcus. Welcome. 0800 80 1080 and 9292 to text if you want to come through. Breaking news when it happens. Trump has signed the peace accord. We're on chips, the best chips. All about the chips. 0800 80 1080. Rain and wind hit the South Island this weekend. Warnings and watchings issued. Parts of South Island set to get wind and heavy rain, with surface flooding, slips and difficult driving conditions possible. The longest day, the longest night, the shortest day is not far away also. But they're asking people to clear drains and gutters and avoid low-lying areas. Providing you know where the... But be in touch if you want to. The best and biggest burger I ever had was a Bushman's Burger from Hatters in Taumarunui. It was huge and took hours to process. I wonder if it means when process, that means to digest or to make. Don't think they are there anymore. Cheers, Tony. There are no power cables between New Zealand and Australia. That's ridiculous. Which way would the power go? Mind you, with these mega data storages we're building, maybe we're better off actually exporting the power somewhere else if we've got so much. That might be something you want to mention also tonight. Here to a bit about Roman along from 12. Is there anything else you want to mention tonight? Get amongst it. As I say, 0800 80 1080. I found yet another article. They think in Turkey they have found Noah's Ark. I will tell you more. But get in touch if you want to, as I say, 0800 80 1080 and 9292 to text. A cricket score coming up to 10:30. Susie, headlines, please.
9: Thanks, Marcus. Wellington City Councillors have voted to can the Golden Mile project opting instead for a scaled-back version called the Tin Mile. An ACC lawyer says New Zealand needs to rethink its approach to injury recovery. It comes after revelations that ACC claims cost the economy $8.7 billion in lost productivity last year. Gender pay gap reporting may not be as costly and time-consuming as many people think. A survey of 300 businesses has found it takes less than 10 hours per year for most people to complete their reports. More news for you at 11, or you can head to nzherald.co.nz.
0: Susie, thank you. 29 to 11. New Zealand resume on 29147. This is the cricket. We are currently 329 for 7 after 82 overs, which seems pretty good to me. If anyone's watching that and wants to comment, that would be great. And also, too, if you're a supporter of England, are you excited about England's hope in the Football World Cup? That would be great to hear from you. Although, I tell you what, none of the countries seem to be, none of the results seem to be going by form, although it is just the pool stage, but still it's pretty amazing. But yes. And they reckon England's victory was inspired by their German coach yelling at their players. He seemed to be highly emotive. I don't know, Thomas Tuchel. I don't know if his name's pronounced Tuchel or Tuchel. Maybe someone could tell me about that. Dwayne, it's Marcus. Welcome. Good evening.
10: Oh, hi.
0: Hi, Dwayne. Welcome.
10: I'd just like to congratulate you on your winning your award, the Radio Awards. And
0: thank you, Dwayne.
10: You mentioned something. I saw you in the airport before you left up there, but you know how I am. Anyway, you sort of touched on a couple of things tonight. One is the paper run, which I did for 5 years for the Southern Times down here and in Invercargill, and the fish and chip. I was also the fish and chip boy, so I just a couple of chips up. I do the paper run in the morning, and then go to school, and then when I finish school, I do the chippy run, go to the fish and chip with the Dome Street takeaways in Invercargill, and cut all the chips up, and so I had two jobs, and that was when I was like,
0: it's a long 14 day,
10: yeah, but you know. It was pretty good because it taught me a lot. And then I worked at the local bakery, which was KK Kitchen in Invercargill. And, yeah, but it was good because the old Southern Times back then wasn't like a wee thin thing it is now. It was actually, I remember once I had to deliver, I think it was like I had a good run and...
0: On a bike?
10: Yeah, absolutely. Yeah, yeah. And I wrecked a lot of bikes.
0: Yeah, and
10: with the
0: bag, with the carrier or the bags over
10: the saddlebags.
0: Saddlebags,
10: the canvas ones, And you had to go in, you pack your papers in the morning.
0: You had to ride like a cowboy because your legs were sort of having to stick out. Yeah.
10: And all rain, snow, hail, whatever. You'd have to do the run. And I think one time there was 125 pages was the maximum of a Southern Times newspaper on a Saturday morning. And imagine having, like, I think I had, like, 120 newspapers in my saddlebag. And, oh, my God, that was, like, it was crazy. And now it's just, like, this thin little... pamphlet that they give out.
0: Yeah, I don't think it's got long left, to be honest, but yeah.
10: Yeah, no, yeah, you did right. But I think it was like roughly about 60 cents, maybe 45 to 60 cents back then. And we had this real grumpy boss.
0: I think they're all grumpy.
10: Oh, mate, anyway, I don't want to go into it because... But anyway, she was my next door neighbour, so which made it worse. So, yeah.
0: With the chips, did you have one of those machines, like a press to press the chips?
10: What do you mean, mate?
0: Well, it's like a press, which is like a tenant, with a cross at the...
10: The fish and chips. Yeah, we did.

0: We had a you'd put them through a like a mixer thing, and it would get all the skins off, and then you'd take the potatoes out, and then you'd put them through a chipper, and then the chips would come out, like they're all sliced chips, and then they'd go into barrels, like those big 40-litre barrels, and then you would leave them in there, and then the chef would come out. And what they used to do is they used to pre-cook them. So on a Monday morning, they would like actually cook them in fat, and then they'd put them in these racks. And then what they used to do is when you go into the fish and chip shop and you go, oh, you know, I want a dollar chips or 60 cents chips, I think they were back then or whatever, they would go and scoop those chips out and put them into the vat and cook them so they didn't have to cook from a straight potato, if you know what I mean. So they're already sitting there waiting, and that's how they did them. And I don't think that technique's used anymore. So when I try to look around in Invercargill and see who's doing this technique anymore, I think the probably closest you'll get to is the Albatross or the Mary Street Takeaways or something like that, maybe. Everyone else just uses mahiki or the mahiki fries.
1: Yeah,
0: you know, the
1: which must be a lot easier, I would think, because that'll be done mechanically, wouldn't they? That'd have some factory that would do it. I mean, because you've got to keep your cost. What were they paying you an hour to cut them? $6?
0: Oh, mate, I can't remember. Oh, back then I was working for a dollar. I think I got paid $18 a week to do the paper run, $20 a week,
1: which is 6 days, 6 mornings, isn't it?
0: Yeah, and it took 2 hours to do, and you have to go to school,
1: Did you have to go and collect the money from them as well on the Saturday?
0: No, you get a brown envelope with cash in it. So you turn up to your depot and do your run, and then every Wednesday or Thursday, the boss would give you a brown envelope with your money in it,
1: Did you have to bill your customers as well and collect the money off them for their takeaway for their newspapers?
0: No, but the Southern Times did all that.
1: Okay.
0: But what I was just going to say, if people remember back to the 80s, there's a thing called the tips. So the Christmas tips, you get these cards. And you'd get, like, for example, I had the Centre Street run and the Newfield run, and I had the Peacehaven run. So it depends on how many people you had. Like, if you, say, for example, had, you know, like, I don't know, 160, you know, people that you had to deliver to, you'd get 160 cards that the Southern Times would give you, and they'd have a calendar on the back with a, you know, thanks for your tip, and you'd knock on people's doors and you would say, hey, I'm your paper boy, and can you give me a tip? And oh my God, like, I would get like $350, $400. This is in like 1987, 1988. And that was a lot of money for a 14, 15 year old. And I just had these like wads of cash. And it was amazing. And I also did money for the guy, you know, taking the old Guy Fawkes dummy around and all thing.
1: What sort of push bike you have, Dwayne?
0: Well, I started off with my sister's one and I ruined that. And then there was my first run and I had to push that around, which took me about 4 hours to complete the run. And it almost tore me a new one. And then I got a... I think I ended up getting just a normal old 10 speed and just got a really good carrier on the back that was sturdy, and I had a mate who knocked up a, you know, he had the wooden box that fit on the top of the carrier.
1: Yep.
0: And then when you've go fill up your papers, you go pack your papers up and you, set, you know,

0: and you have like maybe 20 other paper boys in the room, you'd pack your papers and anyone would go load their papers up on the back of their bikes and off they'd go. And I mean those days are gone, mate.
1: I've got to run, Drone. They certainly have. Nice to talk to you. Thank you so much. 20 to 11. Oh, wait, hold your horses with you soon. People on hold. Back in two ticks.
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1: 18 to 11. Hi Susie, it's Marcus, welcome.
11: Oh, hi, Marcus. This is a bit of a rat bag thing, but yeah, when my son was about 12, he, and this would have been like maybe 12, 15 years ago, when everyone got the free local newspaper delivered in their letterbox.
1: Yes.
11: He had a run that he was supposed to do, little rat. Anyway, he worked out that only about a third of the people wanted the newspapers, and he used to call them the complainers. So he worked out that he only had to deliver to the complainers. And he was going down, and with the rest of the newspapers, he was giving them to the local fish and chip shop to wrap their fish and chips up. And, you know, they put a bit of white paper in and then wrap the fish and chips up in the newspaper. And every Friday night, he'd go down and get free fish and chips from the local chippy, because I wondered how him and his mates, like, they'd turn up on a Friday night and they'd come down... all turn up to our place and go down and get free fish and chips. And I was always wondering about it. And yeah, and then I found out he had this little scam going on.
1: I think, Susie, I think it's win-win. No one wants the junk mail. He's getting free chips. They're getting a news. It's a great thing.
11: Yeah, I thought it was quite entrepreneurial myself. Yeah. So, yeah.
1: But good to work out, I think we've all done something quite similar. But good on him to work out who the complainers were.
11: Yeah, that's what that's what he explained to me. He said, "Well, I found out who the complainers were." Yep, and so in the end, they got their newspapers, and the rest of them that didn't want them didn't get them. And the fish and chip shop got the leftover newspapers, and they got free fish and chips on a Friday night.
1: Brilliant, Susie. Good story. Crack it, Tony. It's Marcus. Hello.
12: Hey, how you going?
1: Good, Tony. What's happening?
12: Not too bad. No, not much. Just ready to go to bed. I thought I'd have a late night chat about the first job I had was a delivery newspaper from Ponsonby, actually.
1: Yes. The Herald.
12: Yeah, you'd wake up at 4:30 in the morning, you'd go to bike up to the Grayland shops. And there'd be a stack of like four stacks of newspapers. So there'd be like maybe 40 or 50 newspapers. So you'd stick them in your satchel. You'd have to tear off the straps. So you didn't.
1: Oh, there'd be those blue plastic straps, wouldn't they? Well, they're wired to begin with in the old days, weren't they? Number 8 wire.
12: Oh, this isn't going that far back, but yeah, we'll still have the plastic wrapping around it. The white ones, and they're quite easy to tear off. So you had to tear those off by hand, you know, and sometimes it'd be raining and that sort of thing. Yeah, it wasn't easy for a 13-year-old to do something like that, especially at 4:30 in the morning. So you'd stick them all in your satchel, you'd have it strapped to the front of your bike, and off you went. And God knows how you'd remember what streets you went down, because they'd only show you once. And that was it. You'd never see him again, because he'd always be dropping the newspapers off before you got there, you think. So, yeah, it was good. You got $7 a week. This was in 1986. You got $7 a week, and it'd come in a brown, you get it in a brown envelope. And, $7 was enough money for a 13-year-old then before you went to school. You were in there playing records, and I went and bought my first LP was $1.50. It was a Bob Marley LP.
1: Good thing to buy, isn't it? What a great thing to... What a great first album.
12: It was, yeah. No, it was. Those were the good old days. Yeah. I think I did it for about a month and then just didn't want to do it anymore. You know, it's too hard to wake up in the morning and then go to school at the same time. I caught up with you. You sort of lost interest in it, eh? You wanted to do something else afterwards for a while. Well, it was a good old job.
1: They kind of stopped young people. I think they thought it was dangerous for them, but they did stop it.
12: No. I mean, I never found anything dangerous.
1: But I think it started overseas first. They sort of banned kids from doing it, and then it seemed to happen here as well.
12: Yeah, well, same with delivering milk and stuff. It's all changed now, isn't it? You know, there's no people contact anymore.
1: But those free newspapers, the circulars, I mean, the pay for those was always terrible.
12: Yeah, well, that's right, I mean, you know. Newspapers, even today, is too expensive to buy. You can read it all online for free. You're already paying for the internet, you see, so why would you go and buy a newspaper?
1: Well, and if you read it online, you avoid the, you know, it's always got big Harvey Norman wraparounds, hasn't it?
12: Yeah, that's right, yeah. Yep.
1: No, that's a good or a bad thing. Tony, thank you. 12 to 11 here till midnight.
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0: Nowplin, and so I have a close association with hospitality in Southland, and not the ILT.
1: Why are they buying your eggs?
0: Oh, it's corporates are inherently hard to deal with for
1: I understand.
0: Small egg farm.
1: Yeah,
0: and they pinch cents when they shouldn't be. Whereas we supply a majority of the cafes.
1: They're not foodies, therefore, are they? That's not their rort.
0: No, and actually, rort's that's name for them actually. The hospitality in Southland, we have some very, very good takeaway shops. We have some very good fish and chip shops, I think we're very, very blessed down there.
1: What have you been away for, Rob? Have you been out getting eggs?
0: No. I've been in Nelson doing a little bit of sailing.
1: Oh, yeah. Good on you.
0: Yeah. So 4 days off the farm and spend a bit of time up on the boat and do a bit of sailing.
1: Do you leave your boat in Nelson?
0: I do. We used to have our boat in Riverton, but... Nelson now because just the availability of services.
1: Ah, yeah, wow.
0: In the marina there, everything's just easy. You can, the haul outs, the professional services around pleasure craft, it's a great place to have a boat, really.
1: It's a long drive, though, isn't it?
0: Well, I'd normally fly, but it's just so cost prohibitive. It's, you were talking about your car doing 6.9 litres 100k. Well, my car's, I'm reading at the moment, 6.3 litres 100k.
1: Yeah, okay. Yeah, I think mine might have been 6.9. Yeah, I might have to reread mine. Rob, nice to talk to you. Thank you so much. We're just coming to news time. People talk after the news. We'll hear till 12. As I say, 0800 80 1080 9292 to text. Dutch chips would be pommes frites. Yeah, I don't know about loaded fries. Maybe people want to comment about those. They're not for me because of the mess. That's the situation. But get in touch if you want to talk after the news. Here till 12, 0800 80 1080.
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12: It's 11 o'clock. I'm Susie Nordquist. The long-debated Golden Mile project is being canned. Wellington City Councillors have voted 14 in favour and 3 opposed today. Mayor Andrew Little says he understands some councillors are disappointed.

0: stories about that. I'm never quite sure what it was all about, but just seemed to be a bit, don't know what that was. Well, the operator seemed to be a bit sketchy. So yeah, that might be things you want to talk about tonight before 12. And if there's other stuff, it's all interesting to me. I'm just looking at some of the maps of the conservation land that they haven't prioritised. Wow, there's a lot there. Anyway, I've said enough. 16 past 11, let's be hearing from you.
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0: BTW, by the way, having a good look around. I can't see there's a one-off. I think you've got to get the TVNZ package for the sport. I can't see another one, so maybe someone has done that. But, yeah. So if anyone's got any more information about that, be in touch. But yeah, all the lines are free. I need your calls free now. Someone said, is it true Sylvester Stallone has died? And I'm pretty sure that is fake news. If that was a thing, it would have been big news. So yeah, that's the situation. I would have known about that. And I'd be talking about your favourite movies. And what was your favourite Rocky? And it'd be Rocky 2. So yeah, it hasn't happened. So put that out. Matches tomorrow. Chechia versus South Africa, 4 a.m. Canada, Qatar. Tomorrow, 10 a.m. Bosnia-Herzegovina, Switzerland, tomorrow, 7 a.m. Mexico, South Korea, 1 p.m. Ghana, Panama, that was today. That might be wrong, that. I'm just trying to work out if that's been adjusted for New Zealand. So that's the situation I've got, but yeah. 104 matches, which is a lot, isn't it? There will be a bronze final, which is the one that no one wants to be in with. But because there's a lot more teams this year, it gets complicated after the round robin stage, because then you've got it all gets a bit shonky and hard to understand. But no doubt as it happens, we'll understand it more. Because there's 1, 2, 3, 4, 5, 6, 7, 8, 9. There's 12 stages. And I'm not quite sure how many are in the second range, but there we go. 20 minutes past 11, but need your calls for the final hour. Foxton Caravan, business that sells chips, available at Levin, Waitereri, Whanganui, Fielding on a Friday evening. Delicious chips. We drive from Palmerston North to

0: Oh, I'll tell you about that when I've done it. But, let me think if there's anything interesting I can tell you tonight. Oh, I'm looking for the weather, the long-range weather for the weekend. I've got plans for the weekend, and I think the weather's going to go really bad. So that's what I'm heading away, I think, depending on the weather. That's what I need to know, because I need the seven-day forecast. Oh, yeah. Oh, not looking great. Oh, well, I will cope. Let me think, is anything else interesting I've got to say today? No. But get in touch if you want to. Oh, there's a big news story that we're ahead of the pack. Retirement village residents lodged 168 complaints in past year. One family waited in 3.5 years for village payout. That's last night's topic, wasn't it? Or the night before. Wow. So it's a big story, this. I'm pleased we're all across that. This is about people and their parents die and the next generation don't get the money handed out because it takes them a long time to sell. Oh, Brian Pete's all involved with that. If it's Neville Pete's brother. So there we go. That's back in the story. There's a big article about that in the New Zealand Herald. But, I'll keep you across that. That's a big story we will follow. And if you want to talk on air, that's the plan tonight. 0800 80 30 9292 to text. It's 11:27.
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0: Day two in the cricket in England. England won the toss. They put us into bat two, and Phillips is three short of a century. New Zealand currently 3.8648. Phillips 97, Henry on 5. Yes, Stephen, it's Marcus. Good evening.
8: Good evening, Marcus. Yes, there's no fishing fleet out of Whanganui anymore, unfortunately. I'm the only one that fishes into Whanganui at present, and that's the Egmont Seafoods from Taranaki.
0: So what did you say? You're the only one that...
8: Oh, well, I'm the commercial fisherman, and we fish into Egmont Seafoods, which is in Taranaki, so we're unloaded at Whanganui every now and then, but that's the only fishing that goes on in Whanganui anymore.
0: So you go out of Taranaki?
8: Yeah, we're out of New Plymouth.
0: How many fishing boats would be coming out of there?
8: There's probably three or four, maybe five. There's a few that fish

0: Supply.
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6: 23 from 12 people. Good evening and welcome. Oh, I don't know if a welcome. I don't know if it's welcome or goodbye at this time of the night too. Now that I think about it, most of you getting ready for bed, if not already there. And a century for Phillips. I don't know how many century he's got. Henry's been caught for 5. We are 39149. I guess we'll be sweeping out of it about now. It was his maiden test century. So that, let me find out a bit more about this. Yep. 29. So there we go. I'll get some more information for that. That's the situation there. And I'm looking forward to talking to you if you want to partake. And I'll try. Yeah, I'm just trying to work out when the times for the Football World Cup are on. Those times I read out earlier, I don't know that they're right because of, I'll check on that. Patricia, this is Marcus. Good evening.
7: Is that you, Marcus?
6: Yeah, hi, Patricia. Welcome.
7: Well, I heard you say on the radio that you wondered why Paraparo, Uma and Kapiti Coast, we didn't have any power to pay.
6: Okay, can you just turn your radio off there?
7: Well, I can't do that. Hold on. What would you say, immobile in a hospital bed, and I can't move.
6: Oh, no, very well. I can understand that, yeah.
7: Well, I'll tell you quickly, dear. Why we have no power is because it's in a trust. And once a year, we get a dividend back of $133. Outside the back door is a meter for the water. And we have very, very low rates. And that's why we wouldn't want to join Wellington with their super city. We're doing very well here.
6: Now, when did I say this, Patricia?
7: Beg your pardon?
6: When did
7: Umu Kapiti Coast.
6: Yeah, when was I talking about them not having any power?
7: Well, because it's in a trust.
6: Yeah. Patricia? And Patricia?
7: Yes?
6: When was I saying they didn't have power?
7: Well, I thought you did say.
6: Tonight?
7: No, I'm very sorry. I thought you said, why doesn't Kapiti Coast and Paraparaumu pay for power?
6: But did you think that

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5: 13 to 12, Angie, it's Marcus. Good evening.
6: Good evening, how are you?
5: Good, thank you, Angie.
6: Excellent. I'm hoping that England might win, but I never like to be too confident because it's been a long time. And we're not very good at penalties. And we do choke, like you said. So, yeah. Fingers crossed we don't.
5: Harry Kane, England's greatest ever striker? Although some say he can't be until he's won the World Cup.
6: Yeah, I don't know. It's debatable. He did his job today, though, so definitely. And Marcus Rashford. I'm a United fan, so that was good.
5: I think Gary Lineker called Harry Kane the greatest ever. That was only half an hour ago, so... Yeah, what happens with England? England gets overconfident when they have one win, or yeah, I wonder. It's because it's the psychology of the English supporters and team is incredible, isn't it? Because there's so much pressure.
6: It's very intense, and yeah, with the press and everything is super intense. So you're either a hero or you're the absolute opposite. I don't know whether you've seen the thing on. TVNZ called Dear England.
5: I saw that. Is that, how could they get someone to play the coach that looks so much like him?
6: I don't know. There was a few, because the guy who played Harry Kane wasn't bad as well. And I know it says that it's all, you know, fictitious, but it's obviously comes from somebody's knowledge. But I thought that was good. And it just shows that it's a very intense atmosphere in England anyway, because there's so many people and it's a smaller landmass than here. There's a lot of pressure on people, so if you're winning, brilliant, but if you're losing, I think it can be incredibly hard for the players.
5: Because even from half a world away, I know that England won it forever ago. I know that David Beckham broke his foot and the Pope was playing for it, and that was a huge thing, wasn't it? There was papers, there was pray for Beckham and stuff when he hurt his foot, and that was a disaster. I'm remembering about the handball was against England. That was against England, wasn't it?
6: Yeah, no one likes Maradona. Great player, but yeah.
5: So there's always some form of drama.
6: Yeah, and I think it's just because we big everything up, and because we are so dense as a population in such a small area, and the press is quite big, and for whatever reason, England is quite on the national stage for, you know, commerce and whatever. Everything becomes elevated and exaggerated more than it would be somewhere else.
5: Are the English fans okay about the German coach?
6: I don't think they're bothered as long as we're winning. You know, we talk

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11: In this update, the Employers and Manufacturers Association says the Iran war brought growth to a halt. GDP rose 0.8% in the March quarter. Manufacturing was the single biggest driver of economic growth, up 1.9% over the quarter. But the EMA's Alan McDonald says this isn't what it's seeing right now. He says the underlying good factors are still there, but intentions to invest and hire are on hold until lasting peace in the Middle East. Labor is vowing to clear costly hurdles to medication faced by some Kiwis. The party has pledged to again ditch $5 prescription co-payments, which have been reinstated by this government in 2024. Health spokesperson Aisha Verrill says many struggle to pay for prescriptions.
12: Many go without other things, and far too many people miss out on their medicine in this country. That is costing all of us in healthcare costs down the line.
11: Job ads are on the rise, but people are having to compete harder for every job. Latest data from job platform Seek shows job ads have risen 12.2% in the past year and 0.3% in the past month. Applications per job are up 0.6% in the past month. Seek Country Manager Rob Clark says application numbers are high by historical standards.
13: If we continue to grow in terms of job ads, then we will start to see the application rate come down. But we're a wee way away from getting to levels that we saw several years ago.
11: Concerns over the survival of retirees. A survey of 700 seniors by Wealth Managers Lifetime Retirement Income shows most of their top six concerns are financial. It suggests there's real hardship, with 4 in 10 struggling to pay council rates. Dunedin might soon find out how many people have been buried in unmarked graves, with government-funded research into deaths in institutional care. The City Council has received almost $189,000 to research unmarked graves from its long history of large-scale institutions. And that is news. In sport, a nightmare flashback for golfer Ryan Fox ahead of the US Open at the Shinnecock Hills course on Long Island, New York. Fox says his only experience on the course was a frightful US Open debut in 2018, when none of the world's best finished under par.
14: Which I will say was a shock to the system. Don't think I'd ever played a golf course this hard before, and I think the talk around was they kind of lost the golf course a little bit on that Saturday.
11: Fresh from a tied 8th as defending champion at the Canadian Open, Fox tees off at 5:24.

0: 5 this morning. Dunedin-born Luce Ford, Sean Jansen, has become the 15th New Zealander selected for Ireland in international rugby and will face the Wallabies, Japan and the All Blacks next month. And that is sport. I'm Susie Nordquist.
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11: News Talk ZB, Weather Watch 24/7 for Friday the 19th of June. Happy Friday to you. Gee, it's Friday already. And the forecast for your Friday goes like this. Northland, Auckland and Coromandel Peninsula. Cloudy periods, isolated showers will clear this morning. Waikato to Wellington, including Wairarapa. Also the Bay of Plenty and the Central High Country. Mainly fine with areas of morning and evening cloud. The chance of an early shower in Wairarapa. Gisborne and Hawke's Bay, mostly cloudy with isolated showers clearing this afternoon, but remaining partly cloudy in Gisborne and the Wairoa district. Nelson, Marlborough, Canterbury. Come on, Canterbury. You can do it. North Otago. Oh, my enthusiasm's a bit early, isn't it? North Otago and Dunedin, mainly fine, cloud increasing from this afternoon. Buller, grey, fine to start with, but then it becomes cloudy with occasional rain developing late in the afternoon. Sounded quite dramatic. Well, it could be. Westland and Fiordland, rain develops this morning, heavy at times from this afternoon. Central Otago, Clutha and Southland, cloudy periods with a few spots of rain. The Chatham Islands, Friday for you, showers before dawn and then clearing to a beautiful, fine day. Fish and chips on the beach, I reckon. The warmest place at the moment, Waikawau Bay, 13. That's on the Coromandel Peninsula, by the way. And Twisel is the coolest, already down to minus 2.4. I know!
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12: Ready or not.
11: Oh, g'day, how you doing? Did you know today is Friday and it's very good. I love a Friday. Friday is still exciting, even at my age. Love it. Looking forward to hearing from you between now and 5 this morning on the free phone number 0800 80 1080. Or you can text with that little charge, it's so small, 9292. Looking forward to it.
13: Here

0: hope your day's going well so far. Can't be too bad. It's only just started, really. Stop your complaining. I'll take everything. Complaints. Brickbats, roses, I'll take them all. Wouldn't mind some chocolates, actually. Always nice on a Friday. If you're listening overseas, welcome. 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Click on contact.
1: Contact!
0: And everything will be in front of you. It's like God just arrived. It's amazing. Like a miracle. I can hear everything you say. Like two miracles. Small piece of earth between you and me. Yes, some people like to email, some people like to text, some people like to call. If you like to email, I love to read them. If you can squeeze it into one page with no spelling mistakes and copious amounts of punctuation, I'm in. My email is roman@newstalkzb.co.nz. Poor old Robin Hood. Did you hear that story about Robin Hood? Very sad, wasn't it? It's actually not about Robin Hood at all. It's about his tree. Yeah, Robin Hood's tree, the famous tree of Sherwood Forest, the major oak, it's dead. I never actually got there to see the famous oak tree. Anyway, it's life is over. Anyway, that's something I thought was quite interesting. And amongst all the turmoil of the world. Ten past 12, a very good morning to you. I'm here through till 5, and the free phone number works like a dream. Not a nightmare, 0800 80 10 80. The cricket, I'll keep an eye on that. I said to producer Dan, look at that. He said, what do you mean? I said, look at how bright the sunshine is in England. They don't get sunshine like that. It almost looks obnoxiously bright. It's like... Really, really, and I went out and I checked his televisions in his studio, and I looked at mine. No, it's not the. Looks like the contrast is all up the wazoo, but it's just a very, very nice day in London. So, it's the second test at the Oval, day two, session one. England are trailing by 376 runs. We got to 391. It would have been nice to get to that 400, but you know, that's because I like things to be nice and round. Cream buns, cricket scores, you know. Anyway, they're 15 without loss at the moment. England, day two, session one. England on the trail there by 376. It looks like things have come together better. I'm not a wicket expert, but I would say that's a better wicket than they've had in the past. That was a shocker before, an absolute shocker. Mind you, both teams have to play in it, don't they? Speaking of teams, let's get into some politics. Ha! I knew you'd say no. Doesn't matter, because this is news, and this is big news, and I don't know why it's been brushed under the carpet as a significant error. There's all sorts of terminology which isn't fit for radio that I could use to describe this significant error. I mean, Shane Jones is making significant errors all the time. He's basically, well, he should be an exhibit at Te Papa, but when it comes to his trip overseas recently, it's been in the news all of yesterday. He's been criticised left, right and centre, almost literally and metaphorically. The finance minister has criticised Shane Jones for a $30,000 budget blowout, just over 90% more than it should have been. That's whopping, isn't it? Which he incurred while attending a mining conference in Canada, saying he's made significant errors. So question number one. What the heck was he doing at a mining conference? I know he's all about drill, baby, drill. He tries to emulate Donald Trump, all that let's go back to the 1920s kind of, you know, that kind of archaic way of thinking. So, number one, what was he doing at the mining conference? I've got more questions about the conference soon. But going back to the significant error, he immediately fired back

wasn't apologetic. He said it must be in, you must be in possession of the information I don't have, because to the best of my knowledge, there were no errors made by my office. Now, you have to have cabinet approval when you do when you travel like this, right? And you don't always go anything other than economy, depending on the distance. But for anyone who travels for work, you understand why you go premium, economy, or on some flights, some airlines, it's first class, right? But business or business class, business economy, because you have to get off the plane and generally have a quick shower, and then you're working. It's not a holiday. So I do understand that, particularly if you're quite tall, cramped up in cattle class. So anyway, this isn't about the flights so much. It's about everything. Winston Peters defended his deputy and the travel expenses, including a private limousine on standby. Why? And an upgrade to business class flight, saying it's nothing out of the ordinary. Now, he's correct about the flights. He's incorrect about a limousine. We are not the USA. We don't stand on ceremony so much for things like this. You do not need a limousine. Oh, but there were four of us. There could have been 10 of you. Get a van. You know, when you dial up your Uber or any taxi service, they have vans. You don't need a limousine. You're not with the Rolling Stones. You're as old as the Rolling Stones, but you're not with them. Shane Jones travelled to Canada in March of last year to attend the Prospectors and Developers Association of Canada convention, said to be the world's largest mining conference. And the original trip was budgeted and approved by Cabinet to cost $33,000, but ended up blowing out to $63,000. Even by my maths, that's more than 90%. This is not a significant error. It's a whoppingly huge error. And I put it to you without going into all of the detail. Oh, by the way, the Prime Minister doesn't think it's a problem either. What did the Prime Minister say? Oh, Shane's talked to that this morning. I expect ministers to work within their budgets. In this case, there was an administrative error. I don't expect it to happen again. Well, that'll really, really terrify anyone, won't it? That's really putting people in their place. That's just absolutely terrible. It's not even an apology. To me, I'll tell you why you're not opposed to this. If you're not opposed to this, it's because you have voted for this coalition of chaos. It's because you're a New Zealand First fan and you don't want to find fault with them. I put it to you, can I approach the bar? Oh, no. Yeah, I can. Oh, hang on. No, I can't. But if I could, I would say, I put it to you that if this was a Green Party member, a Labour Party person, any other person from any other party, not in the government, you'd be absolutely getting out your castigation machine and going bonkers.

0: 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It's an administrative error. What the heck? That makes it sound like someone slipped with their pen. 17 past 12, 0800 80 1080. 9292 to text. Let's hear from you.
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0: 19 past 12, Roman, Shane Jones, like a few MPs, seem to think they are entitled to have celebrity perks. A limo on reserve for 3 days. What a cheek, says Sonia. Yeah, I know. It's just, it's not so much that he's done it because it's bad. It's that no one else seems to think it's bad. Nicola Willis has shone the spotlight on the situation. And I'm sure the opposition parties will have more to say in the coming day or two. But that's a whopping overspend. G'day there, man. Who sings that song? The intro song? That's the Black Seeds from Wellington. The Black Seeds, the track is One by One. Lots of other texts there, which I'll get to when I can. 0800 80 1080 to call through. Hi there, Harry.
8: Yeah, good morning, Roman. You have picked my subject. I've just come fresh from listening to a news item on national radio of Mr. Jones. He's part of this coalition government that have bashed, smashed and crashed their way through the disability community over Penny Simmons' statement on people who can't cut their own toenails having to have pedicures and podiatrists. This is the very same coalition government that's been doing that for 30 months now, and I think I've just about had a guts full of their greed. $1,000 a week for people who have got their own blooming homes and getting paid rent for it. This guy is blowing his budget by 92%. I mean, come on, who are these people?
0: He's someone, from my understanding of Shane Jones, he's made big mistakes by putting a policy forward to change, which has been thrown out at the stage of Parliament, from going any further with the fisheries, right? So he doesn't have an understanding of anything to do with fisheries at all other than making money. And here he is travelling overseas to go to a 1970s-style mining conference or something so he can work out how to destroy the rest of New Zealand, and we're paying for it. And limos, yeah. I don't know, what else was on the list? Who knows?
8: Yeah, and this is also the same coalition government who has presented before Parliament ideas of selling off a conservation land. Mm-hmm. These are the same people. And, you know, I'm...

0: I'm pretty hot on this DSS bill, the social services bill they're putting through for disability, and the things that they're trying to do that are all to apparently save money and make things more streamlined and save the government money because they don't want to be the employer and so on and so forth. And they just, I just can't believe that we haven't got thousands on the streets over these kind of things, because if this happened to be some group of whatever, I don't know. I mean, we've got 300,000 people in this country that are disabled, that are severely disabled, and they can't get out and march, and they can't get out and do their stuff.
1: No, that's right. But we are talking more specifically about, you know, ministers spending money that's as well and truly, right, almost like double the budget they were given.
0: We should be on the streets about that.
1: Oh, we never will. We never will, Harry. It's just not the way we roll. But thanks for the call. And, yeah, thanks for getting the ball rolling on this. I caught some of the interview. Well, I actually caught the whole interview when he was talking in the corridors of power yesterday, talking to journalists. And he said, you know, it's above my pay grade and I don't keep an eye on this and I don't make the bookings. Well, I'm sure you'd be alerted if someone said, it looks like we're going close to 90%, over 90% of the cabinet approval. To say that you have no vision of that, to me, yeah, I don't know. It just sounds a bit weird. You need to be responsible. There was no apology. In that interview, there was no apology. It was just, we just have to have, you know, certain things happened. It was a bit of a blowout, administration error, whatever it was, whatever he said. Hiram and Shane Jones was on Heather's program yesterday and he explained everything, and even Heather seemed okay with it. You need to know the facts, regard, says Joe. Joe, don't be so silly. Do you honestly think that Shane Jones coming on and waffling on and making out that he had no idea, do you think those are the facts? Is that how you see it? And you're okay with a travel budget blowing up by more than 90%? It's exactly what I thought I'd hear from people that would support this government or New Zealand First. If you fervently love New Zealand First and Shane Jones, are you going to ring and say anything else? Had it been any other politician from any other party, I'm sure you would be. 0800 80 1080 9292 to text. Remember, what about Chloe Swarbrick flying to England for a conference, not even in government, and now moaning Harry? Well, once again, David, thanks for the text. Yeah, people in opposition often travel and they have budgets for that as well. So there's not a problem. What is your issue with that? Of course, politicians from all over the show, whether you're in government or not, are travelling at the taxpayers' cost. I'm talking about a blowout in, I don't even want to know what they normally spend. It seems remarkably expensive for one conference, $63,000. $63,000. The cabinet approval, $33,000. 0800 80 1080 9292 is the text. Karam, hello.
2: Hi, how are you?
1: Good.
2: Yeah, I think, you know, with Shane Jones, look, I mean, I'm not anti New Zealand First or anything like that. I'm not a lefty. You know, I'm more like a centre voter, you know, swinger. And just observing, you know, the behaviour from, you know, whether it's Shane Jones or the party, New Zealand First itself. I mean, I think it's people are scared to criticise because they're almost like bullies. You know, it's a bit like, I shouldn't really compare them to Trump, but, you know, they're just bullies and people are just scared to criticize them because they'll come out and say, oh, well, and, you know, we've heard it all, how racist they are as well. You know, they say butter chicken tsunami and all of this crap. So people are just scared to criticize them. I think that's what it is.
1: Yeah, maybe that's exactly what it is. But, yeah, I don't, it doesn't bother me. But I didn't like his rhetoric yesterday was basically, I'll try and find the quote. He said something about not aggravating the mud.

0: Mātua. I'd like to, I'll find that. The word Mātua was in there. And I thought, well, that's a threat, isn't it? Basically, don't pursue this. Don't make me angry. Mātua. Mātua translates literally to parent, father, uncle, or elder. The fact that he didn't say ko-mātua was actually spot on, because that's a respected father, uncle, or elder. And he literally called himself a mātua. So, I don't tend to book my own travel, he said. To the best of my knowledge, there was some sort of a cock-up with the original booking. What? Well, was there or wasn't there? To the best of my knowledge. Sounds a very defensive thing to say, doesn't it? And then it was corrected, and by the time they corrected it, there must have been a change in the cost structure for the trip. In the cost structure, it almost doubled. I mean, these things are detached from politicians. No, they're not. No, no, you're responsible for the money you spend. You and your department. So that there's accountability. And the system runs the budgetary travel, and then it's signed off, I think, by the Prime Minister's department or something like that. How vague could you get? Winston Peters was also stopped by reporters in Parliament yesterday morning, and he insisted that Shane Jones has done nothing wrong. Well, who has? How can travel be approved at one cost and then it virtually gets close to doubling? There's nothing out of the ordinary on this matter at all, said Winston Peters, and by any other comparison with other ministers. Doesn't sound good to me. I'm trying to find that part where Shane Jones talks about the... I can't really find it. It'll be in the story somewhere. You don't want to raise the ire of this Mātua. Something like that, wasn't it? So what? Who do you think you are? Honestly, do you forget who put you there? Do you forget whose money it is that you're spending? And I don't know how many people were part of that contingent travelling, but that's a big blowout, isn't it? And if that was any other politician from any other party, you would be furious, wouldn't you? And you might be furious. Feel free. And if you want to justify the spend somehow, I'd love to know how you do that. 0800 80 1080 9292 to text. 29 past 12.
1: We've come to Whitby Lakes Retirement Village to ask some of the residents why it's such a great place to live. Now, where's Margaret?
2: Oh, she's popped downstairs for coffee.
1: Oh, all right. Well, where's Barry then?
2: Well, he's gone for a swim.
1: Oh, well, what about Barbara?
2: Just next door, at the supermarket.
1: Ah.
2: I tell you what, come back this weekend. It's Whitby Lakes open day, Saturday and Sunday, 10 till 3.
1: I guess I could just stay here until then.
2: Sorry, only residents get to do that.
1: Maybe I'll check out the Whitby Lakes open day this weekend.
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5: Porirua Little Theatre presenting the annual Putnam County Spelling Bee. Hilarious, heartwarming, wildly unpredictable. As a musical comedy, taking stage at Nibbler Hall, Tetahi Bay from the 2nd to the 11th of July. Six quirky contestants fighting for the trophy. The pressure's on because the audience could be part of the bee too. Porirualittletheatre.co.nz.
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0: 29-1, it's lunch in the cricket. New Zealand playing England in the second test at the Oval. Lunch. Oh, I bet you that'd be lovely. What's a bet they're having little cucumber sandwiches with the crust cut off, little salmon horse d'oeuvres, and what else? Club sandwiches. What would they be having? As cricketing, well, they're probably actually having protein shakes and therapeutic massages, but I can imagine cricket clubs over there putting on some pretty good food. New Zealand, 391 all out England now batting, 15 for no loss. Day 2, Session 1, England trailed by 376 runs. Roman, how many household budgets could blow out to that extent and stay solvent, but then we are not using other people's money? P.S. I went to the UK for 4 weeks, a total of $13,000. Yeah, and the one thing I don't know is just how many people were in that group travelling with Shane Jones. But having the limo on standby is a bit weird. That wasn't really explained, was it? What was that for? Well, I don't really know. It was arranged by somebody else. Really? Under whose instruction? Teflon Shane, nothing sticks to him, says that text. Roman, I don't agree to what he has done either. Just to clear that up, they need to be sharper on their costings. Cheers. Well, they had a budget. They had a budget approved and signed off by Cabinet of $33,000. They blew it out by nearly, well, over 90%. Very strange indeed. It makes me furious that when you have support for a political party, and I have voted New Zealand First in the past, when you have, no, I'd never do it again, when you have that support, you put the blinkers on, you put the cotton wool in your ears, and oh, I don't want to hear about the bad stuff. Oh, I'm sure it's explainable. If that was any other politician from any other party, you'd be screaming. Blue murder. Blue, green, red, some colour, wouldn't you? 0800 80 1080 is the number. Hi, Linda.
6: Oh, hi, Roman. Look, I can remember we've had to pay for Shane Jones's porn movies before.
0: Have you? Gee, okay.
6: No,
0: oh, yeah,
6: no,
0: yes, haven't. No.
6: I mean, you might want to look it up.
0: So no, I remember.
6: Me. Yeah. So, yeah. I just rang to say that.
0: Yes, that's quite an image, isn't it? Shane Jones in a hotel room watching the telly. Mm. Yeah, okay. Mm. All right. Cheers. Mm. Thank you. Thanks for scouring me, Linda. Yeah, I do remember that. And he was, I actually didn't mind the way he brushed that aside to some extent. And I think that's relatively innocuous. What would that be? $25? I don't know. 30, 50? How many movies did he watch? I don't want to know. And what were they? No, who cares? But the thing is, this is quite different. This is a budget blowout of a Cabinet-approved trip. Budget blowout is one way of putting it. 26-1. Hi there, Rob.
7: Yeah, g'day, Roman. Interesting Teflon Shane. I mean, that's rather apt. But, look, I mean, I don't know a lot about it, but an elected minister, you know, travelling business class, acceptable, his entourage all doing the same? I don't know so much. You know, it's, I think there's a much more economic use of money to send the rest of the crew, you know, not cattle class, maybe premium, but not everyone business class. I mean, that's ridiculous.
0: Yeah, I don't know. I don't know the ins and outs. Is that something you heard?
7: Well, no, that's what I heard somewhere, that they had travelled business class, I mean, his entourage.
0: Mm.
7: And I mean, you know, it's quadruple a normal fare.
0: Okay. So I've just found it here. So he did fly business class when premium economy was approved for the trip. So someone made changes there, and he clearly didn't challenge them, did he? Because he obviously got on the plane and flew business class.
7: Well, I mean, when you're in the business class lounge and doing all that, and you get all the treats that go with it, and are you going to make a complaint?
0: That's the point, though.
7: Very blind.
0: That is the point, though, Rob. You should be making complaints, because you know that at some point someone's going to see you in there, someone's going to look at the figures, and it's going to bite you in the bum, which it doesn't appear to be biting him in the bum.
7: No, I agree. He should be complaining because he's using our money. You know, if you're a fair-paying customer and you get an upgrade or you get something better, you're not going to complain. But he's using our money, you know, and, you know, premium economy, that's plenty adequate. You know, he's still travelling better than most people travel. And, but, I mean, I would have accepted maybe an elected politician going business, but his entourage?
0: Yeah. Yeah, look, I don't know if I agree with that, because they'll be doing exactly the same time that he'll be doing, off the plane and working. No one's going sightseeing on

0: wouldn't imagine. It's when you land, you're working often in a different time zone with jet lag. So most businesses do that. If you're flying beyond a certain time, you're upgraded to business class or premium economy or whatever. I don't begrudge that so much, but limos and things. I wonder what else was in there to push the price up.
1: I don't know. It'd be all the fruit, wouldn't it?
0: Fruit.
1: Yeah, well, all the extras you can have.
0: Yeah, well, that's right. I know, and the mind boggles. What are you doing with those bananas, Shane? Anyway, I don't know if it was fruit, but anyway, it's a big blowout, well over 90%, going from 33,000 to 63,000. Thank you, Rob. Nicola Willis said to media yesterday afternoon that she took spending limits set out by Cabinet for international travel extremely seriously, as does her office. Having reviewed how we've come in against budget on all of my international travel, we've consistently spent less than we sought from Cabinet. Well, that's good. Tickety tick tick, gold star for Nicola Willis. Well done. And that's nice. She didn't have to come in under, but she did. To go out by 90-something percent is just insane. And it's also incredibly rude and arrogant to think that that's okay and to brush it aside as an administrative or significant error. Well, Nicola Willis called it significant as an error. Shane Jones just basically mumbled on, no such thing as a Maui dolphin, drill baby drill, where's my next meal, kind of, you know, who cares. Weird, a very weird attitude. 0800 80 1080. Happy with that? I tell you now, because I know the phones would have lit up had it been a member of the Green Party in a coalition, the Labour Party in a coalition, and this kind of spending had happened. Bear in mind that 9,000 people are waiting to see if they'll have a job as civil servants. And there's Shane Jones not giving a flying fart about what anyone thinks. Neither does the Prime Minister. Neither does the leader of Winston First. Sorry, that was a bit of, wow, where'd that come from? Sorry. Shane First. And what would your take be on it had it been a different scenario? 21-2-1.
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0: 19-2-1. Roman, my four-week UK trip, $13,000, included premium economy to Dubai. Shane Jones, please explain. Yeah, but you're talking about you and maybe a partner, I don't know, or maybe you and your family. I don't know how many people travel with Shane Jones. I haven't seen that in the story. That limo on standby cost you and me per day $3,791.15 Canadian dollars. The original budget for transport on the land, $500. So 3 days with a limo of that price tag just idling away, waiting in case it was needed. For what purpose? Very strange, very strange. It just makes me angry, the level of arrogance. No apology. Wouldn't that be the first thing you'd want to do, would be to say, look, I'm really sorry. I didn't hear sorry at all yesterday. Hi there, Albie.
9: Oh, good morning, Roman. How are you?
0: Really good.
9: Yeah, yeah. Shame on old bloody Jones. At least he could do was offer to pay back to the bottom limit of 36 grand.
0: Mm-hmm.
9: You know, at least. He showed no remorse. He couldn't give a flying fart. But they seem to treat us as bloody half-wits, I think.
0: Yeah, my take on things like this is that they know full well in a very busy year like this that tomorrow or Monday there'll be another big story to focus on and the spotlight will swing away from them. I'd like to see an apology. And to your point, the money will not be paid back, but it would be nice if that was offered.
9: Yeah, yeah. So we sit back and in October we can choose to vote. That's what we've got, really.
0: November, yeah.
9: Yeah, yeah.
0: Mm. Yep.
9: But anyway, disgusted, really.
0: Yeah, well, I can hear it in your voice. Yeah, so
9: yeah.
0: Is that, and would you feel the same way regardless of the politician or which party it was?
9: I think each politician is given an amount to spend, no more. That's the limit. But to almost double it and just, you know, like, that's okay. I'm a MP, you know. I'm entitled to it.
0: It is a sense of entitlement, isn't it? It's arrogance. It's entitlement. It's that laissez-faire attitude that he has. When he tries to think, you can see him thinking while a reporter's asking him a question. He puts his eyes down. He's listening intently. He's waiting for a chance to use some preordained, orchestrated line, which is never that clever, often about a Maui dolphin or something. And when people get upset about bycatch, he talks about, well, it's not like the industry's sitting around in Ponsonby drinking champagne. He says the most stupid things. He's not very esoteric, is he, when it comes to the accoutrement of a particular industry or an issue? He just goes all broad spectrum on. He goes all broad spectrum and tries to be a comedian. By the way, it is an increase of 90.91%, if you want to be pedantic. Clearly, he doesn't want to be pedantic. I don't know what else was in there to push the cost up. I would imagine when he talks about an anomaly with the flights, the original booking had to be corrected. Is that code for the original booking didn't have a refund policy? They forgot to have the refund policy? Because that price tag implies to me they had to book a whole new set of fares. And I'd imagine other people in the beehive will be drilling into this more, and there'll be question time on this, questions and answers, and he'll make a comedic quip that he'll think is hilarious. And if that happens, I'm afraid I find that even more insulting, that you can't just say, I'm really sorry, it's a complete bun fight, and we'll look to pay it back. Could they pay it back? I don't know. Who's going to pay it back? Us, probably. It'll come from the payback coffers, which is us again, probably. 14-2-1. Thanks, Albie. Good to hear from you. And the cricket, they're back on. They've had their cucumber sandwiches. England have put on a few more runs. They're 3.4 overs into the session, 23 for the loss of none. Day two, session two, England trailing New Zealand by 368 on a glorious day at the Oval. 0800 80 1080 and 9292 to text.
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7: Good morning to you too, Roman. I'm not into smutty blue movie rumours, but I am very cross, really irritated with Shane Jones and his arrogance regarding his trip to Canada, and he needs to have a limousine, and his smart ass quips. He's very clever, isn't he, when he deflects?
5: Yeah, I don't actually find that clever at all, but I'd rather he just gave a clean answer to a clean question.
7: Totally. But he thinks he's clever. He thinks he has got one over everybody. And I am so, like, frustrated with what is happening within, you know, the politicians and the politics. And I'm honestly, Roman, thinking, who the hell am I going to vote for this time round?
5: I think there's a lot of people. I think a lot of people are probably thinking along those lines. And look, a lot of people think that way and then they don't make a change. But I think there's an opportunity for something quite new and quite refreshing.
7: Hopefully.
5: Yeah.
7: Yeah, because I'm listening to the politicians on your station. 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
5: Good to get balance.
7: Honestly, I'm trying to stay sane and to make a good decision vote-wise this time, and I've been voting from the time I was 21, because it was 21 when I was eligible to vote a long time ago.
5: Now, there's nothing wrong with listening to a politician on RNZ National or News Talk ZB. The way to really get down into the nitty gritty, because what you tend to do is you tend to vote for things that really connect with you, right? So you go and find that thing and you look at that policy. Have you got the internet, Kristen?
7: No, I don't.
5: Oh, okay.
7: No, I don't.
5: Well, even down at the library, find a way, if you can, of just going, right, this is my sticking point. I really want to know what all the parties are going to do about X, Y, Z. Then you go and read those policies. It's there in black and white. It doesn't mean they're going to do it, but all you've got is what they're, you know, is what they say they're going to do. Yeah.
7: Yeah, so anyway, I'll just keep listening and love your show. And I think Harry is wonderful and darling Sue.
5: Oh, that's very nice of you, Kristen. Thank you. Nice of you to call. Yeah, I think that's the best way. I wrote an article years ago when my eldest daughter was about to learn when she was about to vote. She was learning about voting and she said, I don't think I could be bothered. And I said, oh, don't waste that chance. Think about the people.

0: we didn't do that. I was probably too busy drinking beer or working in the pub. But
1: yes, probably.
0: What a lovely spot, Julia. What a lovely trip.
1: Yes, no, it was great. And yeah, so we'll just dig in for a bit of an interesting winter, won't we?
0: Yes. Well, next time you're going, make sure you take me, because I'd love to go back to London again. So.
1: Oh, it was. It's got its own appeal, hasn't it? Its own pull.
0: Yeah. Oh, yeah. It really is lovely. Thanks, Julia.
1: But thank you, too. Okay.
0: Yeah, yeah, all the best. Thank you. Yeah, isn't that extraordinary, a thunderstorm in Blenheim at the same time there was one in London? Given that Julia's from Blenheim, that would have been quite strange. Bit of serendipity. What's happening in the cricket? I can tell you. They're in the sixth over. England batting, chasing. 36 without loss. Looking quite lovely. It looks a bit hazy now. There's a huge crowd in though. Big crowd. There'd be a few Kiwis in there, no doubt. If you've got family there, I tell you what, this would be really cool. It probably won't happen. If you've got family at the Oval in London right now, text them and say, Roman's on the radio, innit? And he wants you to call from the cricket. Know what I mean? That'd be great, because I could say, and then I could say, wave, and I'll see if I can see you. Well, it wouldn't work. They're not really focusing on the crowd. Got any family there? 0800 80 1080. Hi, Roman. Good to have you on. Regarding Shane Jones, I wouldn't mind throwing into the mix someone waiting for 5 years for 1 hour surgery. Arrogant man, says Chris and Gothic. Oh, good on you, Chris. Good to hear from you. Hey, have you got my emails, Chris? Have you responded to those emails? Let me know, please.
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8: In this update, a police officer has appeared in the Wellington District Court. He's one of three charged with possessing objectionable publications. Lachlan Rennie has more.
9: Last week, police announced three officers had been stood down with court action underway, two in Auckland, one in the capital. Open Justice reports the officer appearing in Wellington today had been remanded at large until his next appearance in July. The arrests follow reviews after former Deputy Police Commissioner Jevon McSkimming's departure and court case.
8: Senior New Zealand First Minister Shane Jones says he booked a limo on the taxpayer's dime on the advice of officials. Jones spent more than $30,000 more than his allocated budget during a trip to Canada last year. Over $40,000 was spent on business class flights and more than $3,500 on hiring a private limo. Jones says he was told it was the best option in freezing Toronto.
10: They advised my office the most efficient way for travel when there's 30,000 other people trying to get Uber, trying to get taxis, is to secure a limo service.
8: Prescriptions will be free under a Labor government. It says it will remove the $5 payment, which was introduced by the current government in 2024. Emily Ansell reports.
11: Leader Chris Hipkins says too many New Zealanders are skipping medicines because they can't afford them. He said scrapping the charge will mean people are less likely to be sick, living in pain, or taking time off work. Hipkins says it will also stop many conditions getting

0: serious enough to require specialist treatment or hospitalisation.
1: The South Island is the best place to be to find a job. Job Platform Seek says job ads have risen 12.2% in New Zealand in the past year. They've risen by more than 20% in the West Coast, Southland and Canterbury. The government is lifting paid parental leave rates by $23 a week from July. The payment will rise to $811 for up to 26 weeks. The minimum rate for self-employed people will increase by $4.50 to $239.50 a week. 4 in 10 retirees say superannuation payments don't go far enough. A survey by Lifetime Retirement Income involving 700 seniors has found 5 of the top 6 concerns are cost-related. Managing Director Ralph Stewart says he's shocked at the number of issues they are facing.
2: They're worried about healthcare, the cost of living, about the gap between NZ Super and, for example, increases in rates. It's across pretty much all the touch points of, you know, retirees' daily life.
1: A record result for Massey University and the QS World University Rankings. Jamie Cunningham reports.
3: Auckland still scores highest for New Zealand, coming in 67th globally despite slipping 2 places. Otago is next at 198th, but Massey has climbed 15 places to sit on 215. Canterbury's the only other Kiwi university to improve, rising 4 to 257.
1: In sport, Warriors coach Andrew Webster is taking I'll believe it when I see it stance of the health of his 2 State of Origin representatives. Webster is yet to decide if Kurt Capewell and Mitch Barnett will be promoted from the extended reserves. The Sunday's clash against the Cowboys in Christchurch.
4: Players always say to you they're okay because they want to play, and these two are desperate to play. So once we get eyes on and assess them properly, they're flying back today, obviously, so once we see them tonight, then we can make an assessment.
1: Dunedin-born loose forward Sean Jansen has become the 15th New Zealander selected for Ireland in international rugby. He will face the Wallabies, Japan and the All Blacks next month. That is news and sport. I'm Susie Nordquist.
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9: Newstalk ZB Weather Watch 24/7 for Friday the 19th of June. Happy Friday to you. For Northland, Auckland and Coromandel Peninsula, cloudy periods, isolated showers clearing this morning. Waikato to Wellington, including Wairarapa. Also the Bay of Plenty and the Central High Country, mainly fine with areas of morning and evening cloud and the chance of an early shower in Wairarapa. Gisborne and Hawke's Bay, Friday for you, mostly cloudy with isolated showers, clearing this afternoon, but remaining partly cloudy in Gisborne and the Wairoa district. Nelson, Marlborough, Canterbury, North Otago and Dunedin, mainly fine, cloud increasing from this afternoon. Buller and Grey, fine to start, but then becoming cloudy with occasional rain developing from late afternoon. Westland and Fiordland, rain developing this morning, heavy at times from the afternoon. Central Otago, Clutha and Southland, periods of rain. Just a few spots of rain, actually, cloudy periods. And the Chatham Island showers before dawn and then clearing to a fine day. The warmest place right now, Auckland, 13.4. The coolest, Twizel, holding steady there.

7 past 1 this Friday morning. Looking good. A good start for us in the session. Day 2, session 2. England chasing 391, trailing by 346, 45 for the loss of 1 there at the Oval, where they've just had lunch. They've been out batting for a few overs now. Looking pretty good, though. A nice green outfield. Lots of people in the stand. Not too many empty seats. Be very pleasing for the promoters. I would love to go. I've still got that fervent desire to go and watch a test match. Not necessarily at the Oval, just somewhere. Actually, the Oval would be just as special, wouldn't it? Looks very good. And we had a great total there of 391 before we were bowled out. England now batting in session 2 on day 2. So, Shane Jones made significant errors with travel budget blowout, are the words from Nicola Willis. Did we get value for money? Because with anything that blows out, we go, oh, that was ridiculous. If it's a bridge, if it's a highway, we go, oh, okay, well, that's pretty typical. But when it's someone travelling, it's a bit different. How do you measure value for money when someone's going to a conference in Canada? Shane Jones, last March, went to the Prospectors and Developers Association of Canada convention, the world's largest mining conference, which is weird in itself because Shane Jones is well known for his love of drill, baby, drill, dig, baby, dig. He likes to quote some of the whack jobs of the world like Donald Trump. So, you know, I'm not surprised by that. But did we get value for money? You know, what was it we got by him and his entourage going to Canada? Was that just like a nice little perk, a nice little ministerial trip? Were people making notes? Were there things that they learnt that they're putting into policy? Will we know? When will we know? They're running out of time. There's an election coming. So I haven't heard anything yesterday apart from the cost. But, and forgive me for saying that the money doesn't matter because it does, but if you're getting good value for the money that's spent, that could be something that's more forgiving. Well, there could be a run out here. That's a very, very good bit of fielding. Is it a run out? No. No. Okay, moving on. 48-1, England. What was achieved by going to the conference? How do you blow out a budget by over 90%? Did they get value for money, which in turn means did we get value for money? There's that. I kicked off in the first hour by talking about, very briefly, I mentioned that the ancient Sherwood Forest oak tree, reputed to have sheltered Robin Hood, has died. So when the knights of old went looking for Robin Hood, they knew where to find him. The legendary outlaw has been associated with England's Sherwood Forest for centuries. And one tree in particular has traditionally been cited as his hideout. It's called the Major Oak. Now, Major Oak is not a type of oak. It's just that that tree is called the Major Oak. Oak trees as a family are known as Quercus. And this big old English oak, it's died. Hard to believe. They think the tree is 1,200 years old. And they reckon it's died because they noticed that it failed to produce any new leaves in spring. The canopy spreads over 28 metres. The trunk has a circumference of 11 metres. The Major Oak was one of the biggest trees in Britain. Supporters for some of the branches were put in place in the early

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0: 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It's the Mike Hosking Breakfast.
5: Sharon Zoln is ANZ's chief economist. Do we have the ability, should all things hold and all things work out the way we think they might do we have the ability to take what we had, pick up and run again?
6: Well, why wouldn't we, really? I mean, yes, interest rates are a little bit higher and there could absolutely be some wariness that will persist globally, I think. But our commodity prices are generally excellent. The New Zealand dollar is quite soft. I actually, why couldn't we, to some extent, pick up where we left off?
5: Well said.
0: Back this morning from 6, the Mike Hosking Breakfast with Bailey's Real Estate on News Talk ZB. Call 0800 80 1080 and have your say. Overnight Talk with Roman Travers on News Talk ZB.
7: 20 past 1 here through till 5 this morning. John, have you been to Sherwood Forest?
8: Actually, I come from the UK.
7: Oh, yeah.
8: Now, about Shane Jones' character, he's very intelligent. He's a Rhodes Scholar, you know.
7: Hmm.
8: And he won't apologise. I've been to Sherwood Forest. I've been all over the UK.
7: Oh, lovely.
8: I was in emergency service for 4 years as an officer. But anyway, you won't want to go to UK now because it absolutely sucks. That's my advice to anyone.
7: What don't you like about it?
8: It's falling apart.
7: Yeah.
8: And it's going to get worse because it's the deliberate plan of the replacement of the British people. That's what's happening there.
7: Replacing them with what?
8: Foreigners.
7: Who become British people.
8: No, it's called the Kalighi Plan. I don't know whether you know about it.
7: No, tell me more.
8: No, you'll have to look it up. It was planned years ago, but it's called multiculturalism. And when you do multiculturalism, you lose all cultures. Simple as that.
7: What, like the colonials did when they came here?
8: They didn't do it like that. This is more intense.
7: Okay.
8: That's all I've got to say. Very nice to hear from you, sir. Thank you.
7: Thank you. Thank you, John. Hmm. I was waiting for the explosion. I was waiting for World War VII. Which world war are we up to? I've lost count. That was very pleasant, John. Thank you. I actually wanted to ask you more about Sherwood Forest. I was saying, it's just north of London. It's not, well, it is north of London, but it's a long way north. It's well north of Northampton, Peterborough, Leicester, Nottingham, but south of Sheffield. So if you think about where Manchester is, Sherwood Forest is basically southeast of that particular, yeah, I didn't go there, although it's weird because I'm looking on the same map, actually, of the places I did work.

0: Shrewsbury. I'd go back there in a heartbeat. Shropshire, beautiful round there. Quite close to Wales. Beautiful walks in and around Shrewsbury. I worked on a cropping farm there, and you'd go for walks in the lanes. The lanes would just end up taking you up onto these hills, and you'd have these amazing views all around Shropshire. But I haven't been to Sherwood Forest. It really wasn't on my list of ambitions to walk past and look at an oak tree. Myth or not, it's a big old tree, and sadly it's died. Global warming, 58 for one in the cricket, 0800 80 1080 9292 to text. Roman, listening to you tonight, you sound like you are a Greens forever supporter. Is that a football team? Why should we not drill for our own oil, or are you happy that we rape and pillage other countries for their oil? I thought as a talkback host, you would at least not put your views onto others as you do. Right. That's a good text. Thank you. So just to go back through the text. No, I'm not supportive of the fact that it's hypocritical. I take your point. It's hypocritical to say that you're opposed to mining of any sort and then to go and buy it from overseas. That's nuts. And that's what we are doing. So that's a good point. The point to us, like, shouldn't we just go drilling for oil? And we'd be the only country in the OECD to be looking to expand within that, within the desire, the parameters, the fervent backward step of mining. We'd be the only ones. Other countries are looking to move forward. And if you look at other really big countries like China, where the catastrophe we've just been through or are going through in the Middle East, it has affected them, but not like it's affected us, because they have future-proof. We're not future-proofing at all. We're kind of crawling towards it. We're crawling towards the thinking that it might be a good idea to not keep using fossil fuels. And don't worry, I drive a combustion engine vehicle. I thought as a talkback host you would not put your views onto others as you do. I don't think you understand what it means to be a talkback host. What do you want me to do? Do you want me to just read a story and go quiet? Here is the news. Here is the phone number. It's not how it works. But thanks for taking the time to text. Much appreciated. Joan says, Roman, you are the best talkback host. I love it when you talk through a story properly. Oh, thank you, Joan. It's very nice of you to text. Crikey, Roman, Oxford John must have changed his medication. Regards, says Donald. That's very harsh, Donald. I usually have really good yarns with John, but they can get a bit cantankerous at times, and he can get a bit heated, and then he hangs up, and that's okay. Hi, Roman. Shane Jones comes across grumpy like he has sand in a pair of budgie smugglers. Yeah, he does. Well, yeah. I don't like his attitude of provoke the martyr at your peril. What is that? What are you, in a movie? He's talking like he's some kind of a James Bond or a gangster or something. I don't think you're that frightening, Shane. It's your ignorance that concerns most people. 0800 80 1080 9292 to text 26 past 1.
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2: 28 past one in the cricket, 62 for the loss of one. England doing quite well, actually, in their chase. It's a big chase, and I will keep you updated if wickets fall, if runs get excessive. 62 for one, chasing 391. They trail by 329 runs. Day two, session two at the Oval. Yeah, lots to talk about. I've already mentioned a couple of the great big artifacts or great big kind of the Stonehenges, but not the oak tree. I wonder what they'll do with it. They've said they'll leave it standing. The major oak of Sherwood Forest. And Shane Jones and his overspend, that's what we're talking about at the moment. Hi there, Linda.
3: Oh, good morning, Roman. Yes, I've called in on Jonesy because at the top of the hour, your news, he was actually on the news defending the indefensible limousine, and he said he was advised, like it was his best option in a city of 30,000 people where you wouldn't be able to get an Uber. And I just want to speak to that about conferences. I mean, that is total rubbish. All these international conferences, and this is in Canada, it's not in the third world, they have generally vehicles like taxi cabs. Like, I live in Wellington, and one of my neighbours, he's a corporate taxi driver, you know, for MPs.
2: Yes.
3: And when there's conferences like that in Wellington, or he's permanently, you know, on call for them type thing. So I don't believe what Jonesy has said. You know, he was advised it was the best option, like he wouldn't be able to get an Uber and blah, blah, blah. And for those reasons, I mean, all international conferences in OECD countries, taxis are lined up a bit like at the airport, you know. So that's rubbish. And I have an analogy because I think it's politicians don't have too much concern for taxpayer money, but I want to show you how concerned they are about their own money. And the analogy is, during COVID-19, Jacinda Ardern came up with the idea, because everyone was doing it hard and all the people who were losing their jobs, she thought it was a good idea, which I thought was good, that herself, all politicians, she included judges, they donate a tiny little portion of their salary. I don't know where it was going, but and it was only like for 1 month to do this. And then what happened, just to show you, media were publishing who was going to do this. Nobody, none of the judges wanted to do it. So to cover themselves, Parliamentary Services came out, which is more dishonesty, saying, oh no, we can't do it. Payroll, it's a big problem with payroll. We cannot, you know, like isolate or whatever. And that's rubbish because you've seen how they can isolate things like the energy payment.
2: Yeah.
3: And that sort of thing. And then the next day, because this was all blowing up, media came out with, and I don't really know too much about the ex-politician David Cunliffe, but what I do remember was his nickname. They used to refer to him as ABC. Do you remember that?
2: No. What was that? What was the acronym for?
3: The acronym was when he was in Labor, and you know, there was a period they were sort of changing leaders like it was going out of fashion.
2: Mm.
3: So the ABC referred to him as anyone but Cunliffe.
2: Oh, no.
3: So the reason I'm mentioning him was, I don't know, that's all I remember about him.
2: Yeah.
3: So when no one would donate, a few days after that, after Parliamentary Services said, oh no, it's too complicated, a whole lot of, let's say, well-known New Zealanders, you know, not just millionaires, whatever, including, and Cunliffe was no longer a politician, and I saw his name on the list, they took it upon themselves to make a donation.

0: But yeah,
1: so what do I remember that you're my intermediary directory, and here's my hospital number, and I have given full permission for Ronan to act as an intermediary. Is that what I say?
0: Yeah, just if you can look at the, so if you go into your inbox and you'll see the emails, it'll be the last two most recent emails from me. And yeah, one of them only asks for a phone number, I think, and the other one says NHI number, hospital that you were treated at. Just make sure you've got those things on there, and then we can get things moving for you. But it sounds as though your Todd McClay's office is working hard for you as well.
1: Yeah, Michelle is. She apparently knows someone that's really high up there, and she's forwarded all these emails off to her. And this person is a personal friend of hers.
0: Good.
1: So she's very happy that she thinks that we're going to get something out of it in that instance anyway. So
0: yeah, good.
1: So I'm just going to do exactly as you've informed me to.
0: Yeah.
1: And shoot away my NHS number to National and Act first thing in the morning before I go off to do a job.
0: Yeah, and that's so. This sounds like we're talking a private conversation. To some extent, we are. Chris, you can either respond to me, or you can respond directly to that person from those parties. It doesn't worry me. They just want to know that it's okay with you, so you can respond directly back to them if you want to.
1: Oh, I'd rather respond to you.
0: Yeah, I'm happy to help.
1: Because you know what to say. I don't know what to say. It's better. You're far more up there than what I am. I've just got no idea.
0: I understand exactly the position you're in, Chris. None of us know until you start asking questions and knocking on doors. And straight away, so just so people know, with your horrific health situation, the way that you've been treated is just terrible. And I've gone to every single major political party, including the Opportunity Party. And the only parties that have responded to me so far are National and ACT. So I'm hoping that others will respond in time. And this isn't to put a bad light on Todd McClay's office, because they're doing a good job. It's to try and get everyone involved to make your situation different, because it's an election year and they should want to get involved.
1: Oh, dead right, yeah. And haven't we got the right ones responding, I would say, with ACT and National?
0: Yeah, well, they're in government, so they should want to. But they should want to know why this is so, you know, deplorable. I've also contacted a couple of key journalists in the country that all they do is health stories, and they in time will be. You can imagine they're just swamped at the moment. There's so many people in similar situations.
1: Okay.
0: Yeah.
1: Okay. Well, I'll fly through my NHS number to you.
0: Yeah.
1: In the morning, not in the morning, in the afternoon when you wake up.
0: Yeah.
1: Just let me know what else you need from me, Roman, if I haven't included it, please.
0: Yeah, so once again, Chris, it's just that the last two emails, and just read what I've asked. It's, I think one of them just wants a phone number, the other one wants a bit more, but you'll see the information request there in those emails. Okay.
1: All right, cool.
0: Good on you. How are you feeling overall?
1: I've started to feel, after the whole week of being just infected again, it's coming, well, it's Friday today, I'm starting to feel a little bit better again.
0: Mm.
1: So my doctor's got me on antifungal and also antibiotics again.
0: Yeah.
1: So that's improved. And then they give you this ointment that you can rub on the rashes that takes a lot of the pain out of it.
0: Yeah.
1: So I'm getting stuck into that. I've got a job to do down in Rotorua, painting a deck for a guy in the morning. So I've got to be on my game for that too.
0: Well, look, all I can say to you is that I'm doing everything I can. And I think that once you start getting these big gun political parties involved, I think things will change quite quickly, Chris. I really hope they do.
1: I just want to say to everybody out in the world and everybody in New Zealand, this guy, Ronan, is a bloody legend.
0: No.
1: He really is. Please let me say that, Ronan. You're just such a fine gentleman.
0: Oh, it's very kind. It's very kind of you, Chris. And I hope that you actually enjoy getting out there and painting that deck tomorrow. I hope, and, you know, hope it goes all right.
1: Thank you, man. It'll be out in the sunshine.
0: Nice.
1: And I've been down there a couple of mornings, actually, and the water's still sitting on the deck at 10 o'clock in the morning, so I don't know how much time I'm going to have to get a code of

0: trained on it.
1: Oh, yeah, true. And Gothic, Gothic's not very well either, right?
0: No, she's actually she's got a pain medicine, and she's been a lot better this week.
1: Yeah,
0: I think with the pain medicine, she's able to get up on all fours now, and there's a bit of a sparkle in her eyes for a man.
1: Good, yeah, good.
0: Yeah, and so her 13th birthday is on the 2nd of September, so I'm going to push really hard that I get her that far.
1: Yeah. Yeah, I should love that. I know how close you both are, so it's good to hear that she's looking a bit perkier.
0: Yeah, it's great. And one very, very quick thing, big ups to Debbie, the truck driver and photographer. She got hold of me. I was just so rapt. And she was going to check a little bit of money and give a little for Goth. So it was just lovely to hear from her.
1: So you've got to give a little page for Gothic?
0: Yes, I have, just for her pain medication and... And it's going to cost about $300 or $400 for cremation. So I'm just trying to think ahead, my man. You know.
1: Oh yeah, it's devastating. So how do people find that? They go to Give a Little and they look up what Gothic the dog or Chris and Gothic.
0: My friend has put up. You'll just see the face of her looking back up at you, and it's got Goth. Please help Goth the German Shepherd.
1: Oh, okay.
0: Yeah. So don't you do anything. You've done enough. Don't you put anything in there. You just keep away from it, please.
1: Okay. it's good. You actually sound brighter, Chris. I'm hoping that things start to really improve from here on in.
0: Yeah, thank you so much, man. All the very best to you, mate.
1: Yeah, no trouble. No trouble at all. All the very best to you and to Gothic as well. And good on you, Deb. That's very kind of you. Deb will be out there on the desert road taking photos of deer, flowers, mountains. She's supposed to be driving a truck, but she's a very good photographer. Thank you, Chris. Now, for anyone listening to that going, I have no idea what the hell that was all about. So Chris is not a very public person, and now he is, because he's been treated incredibly poorly for 5 years. Incredibly poorly. Being told that he's on a waiting list for a particular procedure that he needs. And that just keeps getting bumped. And this guy's living with infections. His GP, his primary care physician, is just beside him or herself as well. And I just thought, this isn't good enough. You wouldn't treat a dog like this. And so Todd McClay's office has been working quietly in the background, the MP for Rotorua. His office have been doing a great job. And I've just gone to other MPs as a way of trying to speed things up. You can't muck around with things like this the way that he's been mucked around with, and it's just, I don't know. I don't know, Chris. But I really feel for him and anyone in a similar situation. It just does not need to be the case. We keep getting told that the health system is so good. Well, it ain't. Not for Chris. 14 to 2, 0800 80 1080, 9292 to text.
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1: 13 to

0: Two. Hi there, Cameron.
1: Yeah, how's it going, mate?
0: Good, Cameron.
1: Nice. I'm responding to the Stonehenge thing, but yeah. As I've been listening, I understand, like, we're talking about the Shane Jones situation. Mm. Honestly, bro, the best way I could explain it is, like, so with the government kind of not turning a blind eye, but just having almost a graceful way of interpreting, or at least acknowledging in a graceful way. By graceful, I mean like a grace period where you're allowed to be spoken of for your, like, for their literal quotes and the things and how they respond to media and all that stuff. Yeah, it seems like they're being accountable. However, they're still just dancing in the dark kind of stuff. But the part that I'm blown away by is the whole overspending with the, there was like a set amount of like $30,000, right?
0: Mm.
1: No, sorry. It was an overspend of $30,000.
0: No, the original, yeah. So the original budget approved by cabinet was $33,000 and they ended up going out to $63,000.
1: That's crazy. But it was approved by cabinet, right? So obviously it's run through the government. People signed it off, ticked off. His first immediate response was, there's been significant errors, right?
0: Mm.
1: Okay, cool. We understand what that doesn't mean, but we understand what you're saying. Cool. Like, for me, like, a really good example is if you called work an income, bro, and you're like, hey, I need winter clothes for this winter, or blankets, or whatever it is. So you have to provide the reasons and a bit of backstory to why you don't have blankets, why you need them, blah, blah, blah. Once it's all approved by a case manager, well, the manager in that work and income office, only then they'll put the money onto your green card. Then you can go to the warehouse or wherever you got your quotes, get your blankets, stay warm this winter. Cool. That's almost the exact same thing as the overhead saying, okay, hang on, let's run this budget, let's have a look, let's calculate the numbers, blah, blah, blah, let's do this. Let's put the money then on that Mr. James, Shane Jones's business card or whatever, and so he can fly and do his trips and all this. The fact that he's able to just overspend in that way, I'm puzzled as to the limit being the limit, how was he able to be excessive? Like, what things are in place that hold us as citizens and people of the, you know, people of the land and all that kind of stuff, taxpaying people and, you know, the guys out here getting blood, sweat and tears, making sure people, the wheels still turn in this country, right?
0: Yeah, I know. There's a lot of responsibility as a minister, and clearly they have a credit card, which is paid for by New Zealand Incorporated, and there wasn't a limit. It's nothing like what you were saying, but I understand what you're saying. There's not $33,000 chucked on the card. Spend it wisely or according to your planned spend. It's just, you know, okay, we approve your trip. The cost for the trip is tappity tap, tap, tap. Okay, $33,000, boom. And they blew that by 90.91%. They blew it by 91%. And no one seems to care. No one in the beehive seems to give a flying sausage. Well, of course, the opposition are all over that. And I'm putting it to you that had this been anyone from the Labour Party, the Greens, Te Pāti Māori, whatever else is in there, up in the dizzy heights of the backbenches, if anyone else had done that, everybody else in the story would have been absolutely calling for their head, castigating the heck out of them. This is an abhorrent spend of taxpayer money. All we get is a very meek and mild, you know, nothing to see here, bit of a problem. The leader of the National Party, the Prime Minister, not bothered. Nicola Willis seemed to be more bothered than her leader. Weird, weird, weird. Yeah. Strange stuff. Thank you, Cameron. Nice to hear from you. 8-2-2 in the cricket. 68 for the loss of 2. Getting along quite nicely there, New Zealand. 2 early wickets there. As England are chasing at... where are they? They're not at Lord's, are they? Where did I say they are? Oh, they're at the Oval. Lord's was the first test. Cracking shot there, out to the boundary for 4.

0: which brings the total to 72 for four. Must be almost a drinks break. No, they've just had lunch. It's a delightful game, isn't it? All that food and drink. Oh, it's the game for me. 8-2.
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0: time or whatever, and or people wanting a health system or anything like that. It just seems doesn't really matter. I'm just amazed that, you know, how some people, regardless of who they vote for, they always vote and they never change their mind, 70% of the people. And then you have in the UK, perhaps a leadership challenge in the making, and that particular individual who was the mayor of Manchester, whatever, he was taking on Jeremy Corbyn, who won ages ago the leader for the Labour Party, but didn't make it into the prime ministership. But his policy is not really any different to what already happens, and it's just like, if you look at your recent call about the health system, there's plenty of evidence about diet and things like
1: diet. Yeah, there are certain things you can do. There's also hereditary stuff, which it doesn't matter how healthy you are, familial or hereditary, family oriented stuff you just can't avoid. Good on you, Peter.
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5: In this update, most of the economy was recovering before the Iran war plunged us into a fuel crisis. Stats NZ data says GDP rose 0.8% in the March quarter and 0.5% per capita. Economic Growth Minister Nicola Willis says New Zealand has gone through a difficult period but has the foundations to bounce back strongly when fuel prices ease.
6: What this data shows is that the efforts of our businesses, our tradies, our workers to soldier through are paying off and we are getting growth momentum.
5: ACC says it's doing everything it can to get injured Kiwis back to work sooner. ACC claims cost the country $8.7 billion in lost productivity last year. $3.1 billion was spent on weekly compensation. Chief Executive Megan Main says more people with less serious injuries are staying off work for longer. She says one-to-one case management speeds up their return to work.
7: We have levers for people that we feel aren't as active in their recovery. We can do vocational independence assessments, but the vast majority of people do the right thing.
5: The dire state of Defence Force bases is one reason land combat readiness fell to only 45% by late last year. The Defence Capability Plan says our military should be able to sustain land operations for at least 24 months or multiple smaller operations. Labour MP Damien O'Connor cited the low readiness at a scrutiny hearing. Defence Minister Chris Penk says there's still much work to do, which is ongoing.
8: There is no defence base or facility around the country that is in a perfect state. Indeed, a number of them are in a state that might be described very fairly as imperfect.
5: Winston Peters isn't happy with Gaza protesters who disrupted a parliamentary committee hearing. He was facing questions for scrutiny week in his role as Foreign Affairs Minister when a member of the public quipped, "Is it New Zealand first or Israel first?" Others swore at Peters and called him a war criminal.

Morning to you. Welcome along. I'm Roman Travers. I'm here through till 5. This is News Talk ZB. Free phone number is a charm. It's absolutely amazing. 0800 80 1080 will get you through from any phone. You can also text 9292 or send me an email, roman@newstalkzb.co.nz.

New Zealand are playing England in the second test at the Oval in England. Currently, England chasing and they're on 89 for the loss of two. Yeah, jump on the phone, get involved, 0800 80 1080. 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So we have been talking about Shane Jones and the blowout in the budget for the trip to Canada. This was in March last year. He was attending the Prospectors and Developers Association of Canada convention, which is a mining conference, which I don't know, I haven't been told what they were looking to learn, what they did gain from that, what were the KPIs, where they met them, how many people were in the entourage. But Cabinet approved the budget for the trip at $33,000 and they blew that out to $63,000. Land transport was set down and approved at $500. They had a limousine on standby for 3 days at a cost of Canadian dollars, $3,791.15. What for? Don't know. As to why Shane Jones flew business class when premium economy was approved for the trip, Shane Jones blamed a booking error. What an absolute load of rubbish. That would not pass if there had been any other party. And he'd be leaping upon that, of course. So that's what we have been talking about, as well as, I just wanted to know if anyone had been to Sherwood Forest to see the big old oak tree. You wouldn't tie a yellow ribbon around that big old oak tree. It's a huge tree, 1,200 years old. The girth is 11 metres. The canopy spreads 92 feet, 28 metres. But it's dead. It's on its way out. Its day has come. And you may have been there. You might be thinking, oh, that's sad. So let me know if you have. And Stonehenge. There's an old Stonehenge, and then there's an older Stonehenge, a simpler, older version. The photos of Stonehenge always look amazing. People say they go there and they're quite disappointed. They go, oh, is that it? I'm not really sure what people would be expecting. Neon lights, an ice cream stand. It is what it is. But archaeologists believe they have discovered an earlier, much simpler version of Stonehenge about 3 miles or 5 kilometres away from the prehistoric monument. All that remains of the older structure is two holes in the ground. But the team that say that So the two holes in the ground held wooden posts, which lined up with the sun on the summer and winter solstices, the longest and shortest days of the year, in the same way as Stonehenge did just down the road. Bizarre. The site, the new old site, has been dated at about 5,000 years, which predates Stonehenge by 500 years. If you've read that book by Kenneth Follett, historical fiction, but it's still a good yarn, about how they got the big stones there, it's worth reading. It's a great yarn. Artifacts also found at the site included pottery, flint tools, animal bones. They call that middens, don't they? Suggesting prehistoric people held gatherings there. Good Lord, how exciting. And there's a picture there of an archaeologist who looks like an artifact himself. Very, very weather-beaten looking chap. But he says it's a career high for him finding this prehistoric. It is. To think that it was just there. Isn't that just always the way? Everyone's focused on Stonehenge. No one's just looking over the hill, down the road a bit, 5 kilometres away. There's an older, less visible version of the same.

0: thing. Have you been to either Sherwood Forest or Stonehenge? Is it worth it? Or is it better just to look at the photos on the internet? I don't know. Hiram Ann, turning your radio off now. Such a negative program tonight. I can't bear to listen anymore. That's okay. I think it's probably because you're a New Zealand First supporter and you can't bear the fact that Shane Jones has done this, and you're probably more angry at him than me, but that's okay. The fact that Shane Jones says, provoke the Mātua at your peril, like a line from a movie. Terrible, terrible way to treat people. It's an arrogance, isn't it? It's an arrogance that he would not tolerate from any other party. 13 past two. Hi there, Stuart.
1: G'day, Roman. How are you?
0: Yeah, good.
1: Good. Hey, I've only got a comment about Shane Jones is that I don't know why everybody's getting upset. He's a politician, and that's what politicians do, is rort the system to the best of their ability.
0: Well, I think they'd probably challenge that, wouldn't they, most of them?
1: Oh, I don't know. I don't trust them anyway. And I still think they've got 66 parliamentarians in there, too many. So, yeah, so if Nicola Willis wanted to cut the public service, cut those 66 list MPs out.
0: Yeah.
1: Yeah, that'll save some money. It's sad about that oak tree, though. I was quite disappointed.
0: Yeah. I feel the same way. It's not even just a small amount of money. Any amount of money you've got to be accountable for as a politician, particularly when you're spending at a conference or in a hotel or whatever, and he's been caught out before with that. But the way that they've dealt with this at all levels just seems, apart from Nicola Willis, she was the one who said the harshest words about it.
1: Yeah. He might be coming back with new mining techniques to put through New Zealand.
0: Maybe.
1: The last thing I wanted to talk, I forgot what I was actually going to say with the last point.
0: Oh.
1: It was Shane Jones. It was the oak tree. Oh, yeah. That old Stonehenge.
0: Yep.
1: If the archaeologists dug a little bit deeper, they might find a McDonald's wrapper.
0: They could do, eh? Yeah.
1: Yeah.
0: You just...
1: Yeah, then science of science. Oh, God, I can't even finish it.
0: No, that's very good. That's very good, Stuart. Thank you. Always good for a laugh. I quite like that. If they dug any deeper, they might find Shane Jones or some other relic. But anyway, thank you, Stuart. Roman, I had a lot of respect for Mr. Jones, but after this latest news, he has let me down. Yeah. Jones says, we want you off the... And it just got the... You've either had a stroke, Joan. What happened? You couldn't even finish your own text. You got so excited. We want you off TH. We want you off The next one says, hi, Roman. We're not going well with the text, are we? Joan, come back to me. You're obviously very, very heated, and you just need to don't hit send until you've written off the radio. Then hit send. Put lots of exclamation marks. Get your value for money. If that's what makes you happy, Joan. What is it that's making you angry, by the way? You're such a New Zealand First loyal fan club member that they could set fire to the entire treasury and you would still vote for them. I don't understand. I've never understood. As Peter said before the news, 70% of voters always vote the same way. What kind of thick stupidity is that? Why would you always vote the same way without actually working out which way they're heading? Like this government currently wanting to sell off more dockland. Once it's gone, it's gone. Do we really want that for the country? Is that what we really want? Is that progress, is it? You keep voting for them, they'll keep selling stuff. If you want that, keep it going. Roman, earlier this morning when someone mentioned an election coming up, you said we have a chance of having something new and refreshing. Is this how you view a coalition of Labour, Greens and Te Pāti Māori, says Gavin? No. No. You missed the pun when I actually said that. I said there's an opportunity for something new and refreshing. It's not a pun, is it? That's like a very unsubtle.

0: Those that need them, need them. Everyone gets a free prescription. What for? That to me is just mind-blowingly shallow policy. No, the opportunity, I believe, could be with the Opportunity Party, 18 past 2.
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0: 20 past 2. Back to England at the Oval. 96 for 2. England, 96 for 2. Ticking along quite nicely, I guess. It's not too dramatic. They have completed 22.4 overs. Day 2 session to England trailing by 295, chasing 391. Okay, Hiram, and did Shane Jones call himself the Prince of the Provinces, so obviously considers his own stature as if a royal, and his threat about angering the Ma Tour may indicate he also considers himself a dark Prince of Darkness, regards as Rob. It's a shocking line, isn't it, Rob? Provoke the Ma Tour at your peril. Go away, honestly. Become a real statesman. Actually act responsibility with other people's money. Hiram, man, did you notice the gold, diamonds and brand new Versace suits all the devils were wearing on budget day while the country is going through hell, says Aaron. No. No, that all sounds very tacky. Roman, Shane Jones is only Mātua for the likes of Tukuroi Rangi Morgan and his silk boxer shorts. Oh, that's right. Tukuroi Rangi Morgan's underpants. Oh, I think they've just had a wicket. Have they just had a wicket? They haven't changed on the... Oh, there, come on. No. Oh, what's he doing? He's having a drink. I thought he was walking off. Anyway. Roman, the Opportunity Party is just another watermelon, green on the outside and bright red inside, says Linda, who clearly hasn't read any of their policies. If you have a read of the policies, Linda, you might see something a bit refreshing other than what you've just said. Hi, Roman. I've been to Stonehenge when people could walk around the stones, but now they're all fenced off. Roman, oh, this is Linda again. Linda says, Labour blew $30 billion over the budget on COVID and they still deny it. As for Jones, just cancel a few of his upcoming trips and send someone else. Yeah, what people like you, Linda, fail to accept is that any government who followed any of the medical advice would have spent the same money. And I'd love to know if you're one of those people that took a handout from the government and deny it, as so many people do. Easy, quick to condemn after thanking them profusely for supporting a business or keeping their incomes going.

0: Hiram Ann, the appointment of a former Prime Minister, Jenny Shipley, to the Waitangi Trust after being declared a disreputable administrator. You haven't finished the sentence, but what do you think about that? Clearly not a lot. Hiram Ann, great show as usual. New Zealand versus Iran was the best game I've seen in many years. Egypt on Monday. What do you reckon, Roman? We enjoy your show. Give you a game of tennis one day. Wow. I've got the old Dunlop Max Ply ready. Ray and Sparky. A game of tennis. Oh, you'd thrash me. I could play you in squash, but I'm not very good at controlling a tennis ball. With a squash ball, you just smack the snot out of it, and yeah, you can't lose it. It's great. 24 past 2, 0800 80 1080. I'll come back to the rest of those texts soon. Hi, Dave.
1: Oh, it's the latest news. Tulsa TV, Moscow's on fire. Ukraine fires drones into Moscow. Moscow's burning at the moment. There's got a notification on the latest Tulsa TV. But yeah, Moscow's on fire, burning at the moment.
0: Yeah. So, yeah, well, then, not the whole of Moscow, but yes, Moscow has come under the largest Ukrainian attack since the start of the full-scale war. 200 drones hitting targets around the Russian capital and setting columns of thick smoke billowing high into the sky.
1: Yeah. Going with the cricket, I hope the captain brings on Glenn Phillips, the gold arm, because he's a great spin of the ball, and he can get wickets when nobody else can, him and Ravindra, if they make use of, because there is spin on the wicket, and they could, the two bowlers at the moment are well O'Rourke and Nathan Smith are bowling quite well at the moment.
0: Going too badly at all, so England on 104 for the loss of two?
1: Yeah, it could bring Glenn Phillips off, because he's got a golden arm, he can get wickets when nobody else, you know. And the Taxpayers Union was on. Taxpayers Union and Duncan Garner were on to the. You're so right that to Marty Mary and Shane Jones. Duncan Garner was on it, and the Taxpayers Union was spot on. And all the New Zealand decided and get rid of these boards, these boundaries. If they want to be. Beyond election, they should stand for not be let the councils appoint these mayors and probably boards. Like anything, you stand for election, not be appointed. And
0: well, we had that with MMP. No one seems to complain about that, do they?
1: No. But same with Auckland Council as well.
0: No, it's terrible. If you're not elected, you're not elected. I don't really understand that process at all. But, yeah, cheers, Dave. I thought you might have got on to your good old mate Donald Trump and all of his stupidity, but we didn't quite get there. Cricket, though, yeah, you're right, 105 for the loss of two. We haven't actually spoken about this agreement. I don't know if there's much more to say. It's the 14-point agreement. Donald Trump saying that fake news when it comes to the money aspect, but it's in the agreement. I think he might be losing it even more than he had before. What the heck is Donald Trump saying when he says fake news about the money aspect of the agreement? It's there. Point number six, money for Iran's reconstruction. Fake news. The sixth point of the Memorandum of Understanding says the US and regional partners will develop a definitive, mutual agreed plan worth $300 billion for the reconstruction and economic development of Iran. Isn't this just insane? You bomb the absolute snot out of a country. Boom, boom, boom, boom, boom, boom, boom, boom, boom, boom. Whoop, now we're going to give you a whole lot of money that we don't have to rebuild it. Sorry, what? So if you haven't seen the points of the agreement, it's quite weird. It's hard to know who's won and who's lost. It's hard to think that when you read the agreement, it's hard to come to the assumption that the US has won anything. What was it?

were there for again? Oh, that's right. To eradicate the opportunity for Iran to use nuclear weapons and to give the people a different leader, a regime that was more humane. Well, that didn't happen. And then before this conflict, Donald Trump confirmed that they had eradicated the opportunity for Iran to have a nuclear weapon. Well, that didn't happen. Point number one, an end of conflict on all fronts. That's point number one of the agreement. I won't read all the detail. There's stacks of information under each point. Point number two, respect for internal affairs. Point number three, an extendable 60-day timeline. According to this point, the US and Iran will commit to negotiating and achieving a final deal in a maximum of 60 days. Point number four, US to end the blockade. Once the memorandum of understanding is signed, the US will begin removing its naval blockade and any disturbances or impediments that have been placed on Iranian ports. Point number five, the Strait of Hormuz. How many times are we going to hear those words? Part of the agreement notes that upon the signing of the Memorandum of Understanding, Iran will make arrangements using its best efforts to allow safe passage of commercial vessels through the Strait of Hormuz with no charge. Point number six, money for reconstruction. As I said, the US... What the heck? This makes no sense to me. The US will provide $300 billion for the reconstruction and economic development of Iran. The final mechanism will be agreed within 60 days of the final deal, and all licenses, waivers, and permissions will be granted by the US. However, this does not necessarily mean the US will be financially involved. Sorry, what? Where's the money coming from then? One official notes that the US is not required to pay a cent of money to Iran. As a hypothetical example, the official said that if Iran behaves, Emirati authorities could build a power plant in Iran. Donald Trump and other officials have gone to great lengths to make sure the US public there's obviously a misprint in this story. Let me try and read around that. That it will not be paying Iran directly, which the administration says stands in stark contrast to the 2015 nuclear agreement between Iran and the Obama administration. Point number seven, sanctions to end. The US will terminate all economic sanctions against Iran, including those included in the UN Security Council resolutions and those implemented unilaterally by the US. Point number eight, no nuclear weapons. Iran has agreed to not procure or develop a nuclear weapon, and both sides have agreed to deal with the enriched uranium Tehran already has. Point number nine and 10, a status quo. The following 2 points of the agreement specify the US and Iran agreed to a status quo of its nuclear program in the meantime, until the enriched uranium can be dealt with. Point number 11, frozen funds. The point has been significant as an impediment to negotiations. Iran has long insisted that its frozen assets be released, offering the country another economic lifeline. Points number 12 through to 14, monitoring and final negotiations. The final few points of the document lay out the logistics of how the deal will unfold. So, I'm sorry, I'm not being silly here. Can someone explain to me what this war was all about? I'm serious. Can you, in words that will take less than the next 3.5 hours to explain, can you tell me what this war has achieved? The poor people of Iran, living under a mad dictator for decade after decade, were told to get out there, this is your chance, get a new regime, show the world you want to change. Well, that's not happening. The Straits of Hormuz were open, then with the conflict, were closed. I mean, the whole thing is bonkers.
You

0: tell me what it is that's been achieved. Apart from the whole world paying a whole lot more for everything, what the heck is Donald Trump? He's lost it, hasn't he? He really has. What an absolute fruit loop. 2723.
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0: 25-2-3 in the cricket. 111-4-2. England on the chase, getting a few boundaries away too. Actually, there looks like they're getting some confidence there with Root and Gay, the two batters that are batting at the moment. And Rob's on the road. Where are you driving to, Rob?
5: Well, I'm driving home to Southland. I've been up in Nelson, and it's a 12-hour trip home. And, you know, this has been a very, very entertaining night with ZB.
0: Excellent.
5: So, yeah, it's been very much keeping the drive interesting.
0: Yeah, good. That's good. What are the roads like? Conditions, drivers, lots of people around?
5: Quiet roads, but I left about 4 o'clock in the afternoon yesterday from Nelson, and... I'm now in quite thick fog coming between Edendale and Lawnville and heading out to Western Southland.
0: Oh, gee, that's... Are you tired? Have you had a decent break at some point?
5: Oh, no, I stop and have a coffee and a wee wander around and...
0: Yeah.
5: And but... Hey, look, it's an interesting thing about this Iran war is... You know, I don't think they've solved the things for the people of Iran. What a terrible, terrible government and leadership and dictatorship they've had here for me. But, you know, if they've stopped them acquiring a nuclear weapon, I feel that the extremism of that government would not hesitate to let one go. And you know, if they're not going to have access to nuclear weapons, I... totally applaud that part of it, but on all the other fronts, you know, I think it's underachieved.
0: Yeah, well, I wonder, given the funds that were frozen, I wonder if that was achievable under greater sanctions as opposed to warfare, because they're really suffering without their money, and everyone loves to have their money. That could have been something they could have worked on.
5: Possibly, but it's, you know, I don't... there's a lack of money for the warfare, and I don't think there's a lack of money for the ability. I think it's the money for the people, and I just had that feeling that if they did get hold of what they do to their own people,
0: Sorry, the phone line's just coming and going. You were obviously heading into a part where the temperament of the phone and the reception's not so great, but nice to hear from you. Look, I agree. No one wants to see any mad person or sane person firing off a nuclear weapon or a whole cluster of them. But, yeah, see, the thing I struggle with is that I just said I thought sanctions would be the way to go. You screw someone down, you freeze their funds, But isn't

at what we've done to Russia, and yet they still keep going because they're doing oil deals with all sorts of countries. India's a big buyer of their oil. So when you've still got people bringing money into the country, when you're still able to sell stuff, those sanctions, well, they'll be hemorrhaging for some people, restricting people's lifestyles and whatever, but it hasn't stopped Russia. And I always refer back to that interview I had with Al Gillespie, a professor of all sorts of amazing things from Waikato University. And I asked him, are the sanctions as powerful as warfare? And he said, yes. And I don't see that. I don't see that when you see how long the war, the illegal invasion of Ukraine has gone on for. So when I say what's been achieved, time will tell, because that's in the agreement. The enriched uranium, the lack of nuclear capability. But in the meantime, the rest of us have all been paying through the eyeballs for everything, particularly fertilizer, if you can get it, and fuel. Good on you, Rob. Hope the drive, I hope that fog isn't too bad. Nothing worse when you're not familiar with the roads, or even if you are familiar, but you forget where you are on them with the fog, really affects the vision and your orientation. Dear Roman, says this text, and then nothing else. Just as well that wasn't a letter. You spend $2.50 on a stamp and you haven't written anything. Roman, in the middle of our town, we have our own Sherwood tree. On the corner of Leech and Cameron Street, it's a Pohutukawa tree planted in 1874. It's 18 and a half metres tall. Good Lord. With a crown of around 24 metres. When entering the city from the north, you have to pass underneath it. It's O for awesome. Thanks, says Ngā Motu. Where did you say, which town? Oh, which town are we talking about? How can I work that out? The corner of Leech and Cameron Street. Which town is that? Hi, Roman. A very sensible conversation. Squeezing sanctions have no way of working. Well, you know, I don't know. We're told that they do work. We're told that they cripple economies. Often, to Rob's point, the people that suffer are the people, the citizens on the street, as the regime of some of these countries always seem to find ways of making money or getting money somehow. 0800 80 1080, if you'd like to join in. Roman, the war is about fulfilling Bible prophecy and an excuse for more control, and Trump is helping them. It's all a show. Wow. Is Trump in the Bible? That's terrifying. Hi there, Roman. Israel wants to print Iran's money. That's the deal, the only deal, and Iran will never relinquish that. Proud Persia, Aaron the Messenger. Hi there, man. Nothing has been gained by the Iran war. This is the result of something electing an, something, not nice words, fool as a president. Where are the assassins? Oh, no, you can't say things like that. No. I won't finish that text, but just be careful with what you send through. You know that I have to read it to a certain point, or I don't. Brilliant, Roman. You're on the ball tonight. Iran deal is all smoke and mirrors, purely for Israel and Elon Musk's advantage. That's terrifying, isn't it? What a terrible combination that'd be. 18-2-3, 0800 80 1080. Roman, I've never heard a ridiculous night of talkback as I have tonight. It's a pathetic try to get of someone who is doing a great job. Who's doing a great job? Shane Jones? He's doing a great job, is he? Okay. Could you give me an example of what that would look like? I'm sick of this topic. It's so stupid. Excuse me. So stop saying his name. It's becoming hard to listen to. What? Shane Jones? Shane Jones. Shane Jones? Oh, hang on. You said stop saying his name. Shane Jones, why is it hard to listen to?
Is it because you're one of these fervent New Zealand

0: First supporters, and you can't stand the fact that they've done something stupid, and therefore you're outraged by the fact that I'm outraged. It's okay. Have a cup of tea. You'll feel better. 17-3.
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0: 2:45, Joanne has sent me a clip from the media. And speaking to media on Shane Jones' way to a select committee scrutiny hearing, this is what he said. Asked whether Nicola Willis was interfering, Shane Jones told the reporters, "Look, I've been down this track before. I will compose myself and keep political firepower to the 6 weeks before the election, but I've got a message for my coalition partners. Provoke the Mātua at your peril." What a twit. Honestly, I've no respect for that kind of, you know, grandstanding, threatening kind of language. It's just silly. Silly. And yeah. Yeah, whenever I've heard him, so people say, oh, he's a Rhodes Scholar. Yeah, okay. So he can't even identify, or nor does he believe that there's such a thing as a Maui dolphin. He's never esoteric when it comes to any topic. He's always vague and comes up with funny little lines that aren't even that funny. So, and some people think that's amazing. He's doing a great job. Tell me what he's doing that's a great job. Looking to amend the fisheries legislation so you can catch everything that moves in the water, whether it's a fish or a plastic bag or something that looks like a fish. Any size will do, don't care. Well, that's all gone. So tell me what he's doing that's so good. I don't get it personally, but there you go. Thank God for democracy and an election. Remand the MP perks should be cut to save the country money. Trim the fat there and stop taking from the poor and the vulnerable. Roman, you could go on a Defender tour around New Zealand and have the funny people meet and greet Calvin, Peter, Sue. You would soon go ballistic. End up in Las Vegas. Wow. Do you reckon that could happen? Wouldn't I have to start a whole YouTube channel and be back on social media? I can't think of anything worse. Look at me. Great show tonight, Roman. Oh, good on you. I'm not sure who you are, but thank you. Morning, Roman. It's frustrating why people insist on pronouncing Iran. New Zealand isn't pronounced in Zealand. Cheers. Iran. Iranian. How else do people say it? Iran. Iranian. Hi there, man. I've been supporting 4 Iranian YouTube channels for 7 years now. What a beautiful people. They are all mostly coming out of their caves and forming villages and towns now. They are all hardworking, both men and women. But yes, the leadership needs to be changed, and that can only happen with the help from good people like Canada. definitely not America, says Aaron. Yes, I do feel for the people living under that regime. You can't help where you're born, can you? And they were told by Donald Trump to get out there and protest. And is that a wicket? Oh, no, they're doing replays. What's the score? Let me check that for you. 118 for two. Day two, session two, England trail New Zealand by 273. How many overs? 27. They're off the paddock. It must be a drinks break. I can imagine it's quite warm there. All the presenters are very well tanned. It looks a little overcast, but it may not be. It's hard to tell from my perspective. The giant Pohutukawa tree, Roman, that's in New Plymouth. Yes, there's some crackers in there, aren't there? Is that one by a motel? There's a giant Pohutukawa tree on a corner property with a motel. Great point, Roman. What are they fighting for? Absolutely nothing. Well, I don't know. Someone said it's all about the nuclear stuff. We were told before the war that Trump had got rid of all their nuclear capability. He just talks absolute rubbish, doesn't he? Roman, there aren't words to describe how totally useless Donald Trump is to the world. Well, there are, but you can't broadcast most of them, let's be honest. Hi, Roman. Donald Trump may be in the Bible, as in the book of Revelation 9:11, which mentions a bad Don descending out of a bottomless pit. Does it? Are there pictures? Love you, Roman, says that text. That's a bit juicy, isn't it? It's a bit familiar. Roman, stop all the benefits that politicians receive and stop their wage increases and the country will save millions. Roman, all politicians lie to get into government. Then once in, blame the previous government as to why they can't keep their promises. Yes. Oh, you're catching on. Yeah. Someone once said to me, don't vote, you'll only encourage them. 1023 0800 80 1080.
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0: 823, yeah, it must be a decent. What are they doing? Oh, yeah, tea. They don't just say smoko or it's tea, which of course in England means they're having tea. The second test at the Oval, we got 391. England are currently 118 for two. Day two, session two, England trailed by 273. Nice. Going very nicely. Bit of pressure there with a couple of openers gone quite early, which was nice for us. Roman, regarding Iran, people say Iran. Grr, says Juliet. Ooh, grr. Sound like a fox terrier. Oh, don't get too hung up on it. It's a word that people don't say terribly often. Now they say it all the time. What's happening in Iran?

0: Iran. Iranian. Oh, now I'm confused. Hi, Roman, more than usual. I've been to Stonehenge and I loved it. Well worth going there. Also love nearby Salisbury. It is quite good fun to make a Stonehenge cake.
1: What?
0: How would you eat that? Using chocolate finger biscuits or similar to create the standing stones.
1: Oh, okay.
0: Yes, Shane Jones is very arrogant. Wasn't he once Minister of Pornography?
1: Stop it. No.

Mr. Speaker, yes, the honourable member of Minister of Pornography. Yes, I object. I object to the price of pornography. The taxpayers paid for that too. P.S. I also went to Stonehenge years ago before it was fenced off, and we walked amongst it. Wow. Well, that's the... Imagine going all the way from New Zealand to Stonehenge or to Sherwood Forest to see the now dead ancient oak tree, and you can't get near it. Well, at least you could say you'd seen it, kind of, from the distance. Hi, man, I'm part Māori. Oh, yeah, which part? I suggest you listen to Beds Are Burning by Midnight Oil. It's the only song I know that has Aborigines in it. I don't want New Zealand back. I want to move forward, says Sarah. Okay. What do you mean by that? I don't think they like to be called Aborigines, by the way. Aborigines is not specific to Australia. They like to be called First Nations people. A lot of countries have Aboriginals. Or I sat through a conference once and this guy could not work out why people were wetting their pants. He said, what is it? What have I said? We knew him. He was doing a presentation and he kept saying Aboriginal. Aboriginal. It's like, what are you saying? It's Aboriginal. Aboriginal. What? That just sounds weird. It sounds like a medical diagnosis of something that you don't really want people to know about. Yeah, Midnight Oil, they sing about and do have some of the percussion played by First Nations people in many of their songs, Sarah. Great band. And, of course, a Kiwi, Bones, on the bass. No longer with us, though. Hi, Roman. I'm a New Zealand First supporter, but I don't agree with Shane Jones. Even if it was a mistake, just apologise and give the extra $30,000 back. He is not liked by all of New Zealand First. Well, no one is, are they? Politicians, quite divisive. It's a bit like, you know, it's a bit like a potluck dinner. You might have some of that, none of that, and a bit of that over there, and you might give the other bit to the dog, but, you know, you can't please everyone. Hi, Roman, the Mātua overspent more than my annual pension, as did my local MP, Tim Costley, with his accommodation allowance for his own flat in Wellington, as he does not want to commute 50 kilometres from Waikanae, regards says Eric. Yeah, that comment about Mātua and at your peril. Well, it just sounds stupid, doesn't it? Sounds like a bully, basically. Roman, missed most of this conversation about the overspend, but for goodness sake, are you really going on about an overspend of $30,000, saying no accountability, yet Labor gave Shane Jones $3 billion or more or less to spend on how he wanted on regional developments with little or no accountability? Oh, no, I am. I absolutely am, because Cabinet approved it at $33,000 and he went off and did his own thing and apparently doesn't seem to care. And no one else seems to care. Opposition, Minister of Finance slightly, Prime Minister and Leader of New Zealand First don't really care. Whatever. I don't think they really care at all, and I genuinely mean that, because if that was your money, and an employee came back to you and said, oh, you're sorry about that, we doubled the spend. Well, it's 91%. We almost doubled the spend. Are you just going to say, oh, never mind. Yeah, that's right. Oh, don't worry about that. Not a problem. You're going to sack them.

0: going to sack them. It would be a sackable offence. But don't worry about it. It's taxpayer money. It's not real money. Plenty more of that in the fuel pumps. We'll just keep extracting the money from the people and it's just carte blanche, do what you want. Should not be the way, should it? Remain, governments never get it right and everyone always moans, but we still vote them in. It's insanity. Well, that's the whole point about having MMP, isn't it? For those parties that are hovering around or looking like they'll cross the 5%, there are options out there. There's an opportunity to look at something a little bit different. Did you get that?
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5: In this update, controversial fishing reform spearheaded by Fisheries Minister Shane Jones won't progress this term. The amendment bill faced a backlash for changing minimum commercial fish sizes. There was also pushback on blocking people viewing boat footage through Official Information Act requests. Jones told a scrutiny week hearing more time is needed to reach consensus.
6: Across the House, there's not a lot of harmony about the bill. If I'm going to take responsibility for it, I am the author of the bill. And if it can be improved by some more panel beating, I'm up for that.
5: Prime Minister Chris Luxon says deferring the bill is appropriate.
7: National supported the bill at first reading. We had serious concerns about it. We opened it up to a select committee process. I think we've had a lot of feedback from a range of people about that.
5: The Prime Minister says Shane Jones's $30,000 overspend on a trip to Canada was a genuine error. He spent $41,000 on business class flights for two and $13,000 on 5 days accommodation. Jones also spent nearly $5,000 keeping a limousine on standby for 24 hours. Chris Luxon says every minister's budget for international trips is approved by Cabinet.
7: I expect ministers to work within their budgets. In this case, there was an administrative error. I don't expect it to happen again.
5: ACC hopes the $8.7 billion economic toll of injuries can be brought under control. Chief Executive Megan Main says they're improving recovery times with earlier intervention, but reducing the overall cost of injuries will require a wider effort.
8: We've got some really strong prevention programs, but we need every New Zealander playing their role, having a home. We need every employer supporting their people back to work.
5: Petrol stations remain on notice to pass on savings if the peace deal holds and the fuel prices keep dropping. The Commerce Commission is monitoring prices closely. It says it was reasonable for businesses to raise their prices when wholesale prices rose, but they need to do the same if wholesale prices fall. Waitomo's Fuel Chief Executive Simon Parham says that's already been happening.
9: I think it's more a case of being hyper aware when prices are going up, especially through this crisis when they went up so much, and then we sort of lose attention when prices come down.
5: The government is lifting paid parental leave rates by $23 a week from July. The payment will rise to $811 for parents for up to 26 weeks. Workplace Relations Minister Brooke Van Velden says the first weeks after a baby

0: arrives are special. She says it is a crucial time for parents to bond with their child. Winston Peters claims repairs to Wellington Airport could take a long time after a fire on Friday caused by a wiring fault in a wall cavity. Peters used the airport as an example of poor work ethic at a Parliament Select Committee.
1: The planning to fix this looks like it's going to be months away.
0: An airport spokesperson says it was open for business the night after the fire. In sport, Ryan Fox is hoping course officials look after the golfers at the US Open, with howling winds forecast for this morning's opening round. It's a first return to the Shinnecock Hills Golf Course on Long Island since Fox made his US Open debut in 2018. Fox says high winds could make the tough track a lot more tricky.
2: Thursday's looking up to 60 kilometre an hour gusts, which is not very fun on a golf course like this. So I think they're going to keep it, you know, soft and slow for us in order to try to get us round on Thursday and then potentially let it firm up the rest of the week.
0: And Fox tees off at 5:25 this morning. The Warriors' backup hooker is performing true to his name. Sam Healy broke his thumb in the loss to the Panthers on the last day of May and has been named to return in Sunday's NRL match against the Cowboys in Christchurch. Coach Andrew Webster is bemused at the speed the young Aussie hooker has healed.
3: You hear a broken thumb, it could be 4 to 6 weeks, that's what you hear firstly, and then they have the operation surgery. I mean, we're lucky enough to get him surgery the next afternoon, which also enhances your chances to get going. And then it's if the fracture heals really well and he can pass and tackle, then they're available.
0: And that is news and sport. I'm Susie Nordquist.
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8: News Talk ZB Weather Watch 24/7 for Friday the 19th of June. Happy Friday to you. Not looking good in the cricket. Oh no, it's raining. What the heck? Oh, mind you, it is England, isn't it? Bright sunshine and now it's raining with the covers coming on. I'll give you an update on that soon. But the forecast for your Friday, Northland, Auckland and Coromandel Peninsula, cloudy periods, isolated showers will clear by this morning. Waikato to Wellington, also Wairarapa, the Bay of Plenty and the Central High Country, mainly fine with areas of morning and evening cloud. The chance of an early shower in Wairarapa. Gisborne and Hawke's Bay, your Friday mostly cloudy with isolated showers clearing in the afternoon, but remaining partly cloudy in Gisborne and the Wairoa District. Nelson, Marlborough, Canterbury, North Otago and Dunedin, mainly fine, cloud increasing from this afternoon. Buller and Grey, fine to start, but then becoming cloudy with occasional rain developing from late afternoon. Westland and Fiordland, rain developing in the morning, heavy at times this afternoon. Central Otago, Clutha and Southland, cloudy periods with a few spots of rain, and out to the Chatham Islands. Friday for you will have showers before dawn and then clear to a nice fine Friday. The warmest place, Waikawau Bay, 13. The coolest, Twizel, now on -3.5.
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8: Morning to you. Very nice to be here. Happy Friday, by the way. It is Friday the 19th of June. The free phone number from any phone at all, 0800 80 1080. 9292 is the text with a small charge, and my email, roman@newstalkzb.co.nz.

Yeah, a bit of a bugger there with the cricket. The cricket has been delayed. The second test at the Oval in London. Day two, session three, England trailing by 272 runs. New Zealand all out for 391. England on 119 for two, and the covers are on. That looks like good rain. A lot of the people in the stands that aren't covered have just sat there. Mind you, you know, probably a passing shower. I haven't got my eyes on a... Actually, I could do that. I'll get a forecast for London and see if I can find a rain radar to see if it is a passing shower. Yeah, so the news of Shane Jones, and whether it was a mistake or not, there's no apology. That's the problem. For me, it's the lack of apology. Well, it's also the overspend by over 90%. The overspend, the lack of... See, it's for me, it's credibility, and this just removes it from people constantly who stand in a position where they want it. They want you to believe them. They want you to believe they're doing a great job. And more than anything, they want you to vote for them on the 7th of November. Well, I won't be. That's not something. And to have his leader, to have Winston Peters saying, you know, nothing to see here, this is okay, nothing wrong with that. How can that be the case if that was your business? And an employee overspent by that kind of a margin after a budget had been approved for a trip, what would you be saying? And in many ways, it's worse because this is the public purse being thrashed and abused once again. So, yeah, like if you want to keep that discussion going, feel free to. The limos, the business class flights when business economy was already premium economy was approved for. But it's all just a mistake, you know, just an oversight. Oh, yeah. Uh-huh. Would that fly for you if that was your employee talking to you? I was also talking about the deal between the US and Iran and just how weird the whole thing is. And if you've been looking at this 14-point agreement, it's known as a memorandum of understanding. It says that Iran will never have a nuclear weapon, and also commits $300 billion to a fund for the reconstruction and economic development of the country, although the US is not required to contribute. So who is? It's a lot of money, isn't it? This comes after 4 months after the conflict between the countries and Israel broke out. The agreement has been described by the Trump administration as performance-based, with Iran benefiting only if it complies with its commitments. And they seem to have capitulated on quite a few things there. I'm not really sure. If you've been reading more about this in the last couple of days, or since yesterday, where is the $300 billion coming from? Iran has been hard hit by sanctions, and a US campaign, Operation Economic Fury, has sought to cut Tehran off from global financial systems. So there's a lot of money that's frozen. There's a lot of things that could be put back on track. What concerns me more than anything is that what was the point of the war to start with? There hasn't been entirely clear, given that their ability to have anything nuclear apparently was expunged by Trump before this conflict. So clearly that wasn't true. And the Strait of Hormuz was already open, and then he had it closed. And he told the people to get out there and protest like never before. This is your time to have a new regime. And now those very people have been targeted by the regime. So I do feel for those that saw an opportunity to have more of a democratic system put in place. It would seem that in terms of what's happening in Iran, very little will change for the people. Although access to some of their frozen funds will certainly make life easier for, well, hopefully the people in the street, not just the people in power. I mentioned the ancient Sherwood Forest oak tree

is reputed to have sheltered Robin Hood as he died. It's died. The dear old oak, it's called the Major Oak. For those that know their oak trees, the English oak isn't really one of the beautiful oak trees. It's huge. If you want to, and they're all Quercus, the family name Quercus for oak trees. If you want a beautiful oak in your garden, grab yourself a scarlet oak or a pin oak. The foliage in the autumn is like fire truck red and orange, and they're just beautiful. And the leaf is far more, anyway, it's a beautiful tree. The major oak is dead. And scientists now believe this 1,200-year-old tree died after it failed to produce any new leaves. One of the things that was wrong with it was that for most of its life, people were able to walk around it, which compressed the earth to the point they say it's now like concrete. Isn't that terribly short-sighted? They didn't fence it off until the 1970s. So 50-odd years ago, oh, we better do something about that. Too late now. It's gone. In terms of Quercus, I don't know how long they live for, ordinarily. Where's a good place in New Zealand to see Quercus? Most parks will have English oak. They tend to get a bit kind of gnarly and, you know, they're not very pretty. If you want a pretty oak tree, definitely the scarlet oak or the pin oak. There are lots and lots of Quercus. There was that, and there was also the brand new Stonehenge. Brand new, but even older than Stonehenge, found only 5 kilometres away from Stonehenge. Isn't that incredible? They found a couple of holes in the ground. They worked out that there would have been poles in those holes, and the poles in those holes would have been on the same as Stonehenge for the solstice. It's not very technical, is it? But you know what I mean? On the same kind of latitude, longitudinal, north-south, polar, that's it. So have you been there? Have you seen either the dear old Major Oak in Sherwood Forest or Stonehenge? Was it worth it? I do hear people moaning about it, saying, oh, we went all the way to Stonehenge. It was really boring. I'm not sure what people expected to see. Dancing stones, neon signs, a Stonehenge nightclub. It is what it is, right? Says it on the label. So, Shane Jones, also archaic, Stonehenge, Sherwood Forest. This was a weird story. This gave me the heebie-jeebies. Did you know that there are species of shark that can walk? I know, right? So you might be thinking, oh, I don't really want to go for a swim. And you go for a swim and you're paddling around in the ocean and you're going, oh, I don't really like this. And you get back out, you're lying on your towel. Next thing, a shark walks out of the water and comes and drags you off your towel. Well, it's a bit dramatic, but there are sharks that can walk. The creature belongs to a unique group of sharks whose members can use their long pectoral fins like legs to get around. This is madness, isn't it? And this is because scientists have discovered a brand new species of walking shark in Papua New Guinea. Now, this is not to do with genetic modification of tomatoes or global warming. This is just some weird species of sharks. Residents of the southeastern Papua New Guinea have long known about an unusual fish that can walk across the reef flats at low tide with most of its body out of the water. It's like a horror movie, isn't it? They call it the Kadidi Kadawa, which loosely means lazy shark or dog shark. I think that's very unfair. A shark that can walk is far from lazy. It's really using its using its fins. Now scientists have identified the creature as a previously undescribed species, and they've dubbed it a great big long Latin name, which I'm not even going to try and pronounce, or Dudgeon's Walking Shark. Did you know about this? I am never, ever, ever, ever, ever going to Papua New Guinea, and I'm certainly not swimming there. Have you ever seen a shark that can walk?
It must be the most peculiar thing to

0: big shark variety. But a swimming shark is bad enough to confront, let alone one that can chase you up the beach. I don't want that. There has to be delineation. Sharks, you stay over there. I'm on the beach in my budgie smugglers. 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Have you seen these in real life when you've been mucking around with your snorkel and your goggles in some far-flung, beautiful place? 19 past 3, 0800 80 1080.
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0: 21 past 3. Yeah, the dear old oak tree that's synonymous with Sherwood Forest. The forest where Robin Hood was thought to have been hiding out from time to time. They always knew where to find him, apparently, but they couldn't really, they knew where he was. But of course, Sherwood Forest back in the day would have been huge. The major oak, as it's known as, 1,200 years old, it's died. It failed to produce any new leaves. And I didn't know this. I couldn't name many oak trees. I've planted a few over the years, but one of my neighbours back in Carterton, out rurally, he had a paddock filled with pin oaks. Pin oaks are absolutely stunning. They look like a Christmas tree in shape, and they make the perfect kind of umbrella tree for sheep to shelter under. Quercus is the species, and there are 600 types of oaks around the world. 600. And of the 600, you can find about 140 in New Zealand. But they mainly would be in urban landscapes, botanic gardens, rural properties where people make a point of planting. They're certainly not a native tree. And the English oak, or Quercus robur, is the one that I'm talking about, the 1,200-year-old one that's just died. So they have taken, not cuttings, of course, because you don't need to. You've got the acorn. They're not a grafted tree. They've got little saplings that they've grown, and they've sent them all around the world, apparently, from the original major oak. So the progeny get to live on. Have you been there? Have you been to Sherwood Forest? Have you been to Stonehenge? I think the problem with going to places like Stonehenge is that Stonehenge itself is quite complete, but not really. It's fallen down in places. And the new old Stonehenge, 5 kilometres away, predates Stonehenge by 500 years. That's just a couple of holes in the ground. And I guess they'll be creating all kind of computer images to make us realise what it might have looked like. And I wonder if people get disappointed when they go to these things because they kind of think, oh, is that all it is? Well, you think about how old, 5,000 years ago, it would have had all sorts of things, you know? It would have had maybe fabric hanging off the stones at different times and timber this and timber that and all the old druids and things that used to, all the old alchemists that were

0: are attached to the sun, they knew vastly more about all that sort of stuff than I'll ever know. Even within a computer. 0800 80 10 80. Have you been to either of those? Let me know. Hi, Roman. A good question. Why was Shane Jones in Canada at a mining conference, possibly to fast-track mining minerals? That smells of something fishy. He hasn't won any brownie points with a lot of New Zealand people on his firm stance on bottom trawling, being the only country in the South Pacific still engaging in that outdated practice, which is heavily owned by Sea Lord, a greatly supported company by Shane Jones. Does he have a similar agenda online to line the pockets of a few, I wonder? I find him extremely arrogant. Cheers, says Chris. Yeah, these sharks that can walk. No thanks. Hi, Roman. I encountered a land shark at the at the Hutt Park Hotel in the mid-80s. Turns out he was a pool shark. Okay. It's too early in the morning for jokes, Ray. Roman, was it a desert oak? And what is the desert oak mentioned in Beds Are Burning? I'm very disappointed with Shane Jones. The desert oak. The blood wood and the desert oak. Holding wrecks and burning with bark. Let me just, what? Hang on. I'm just looking that up. Desert oak. Oh, yeah. Okay. So it's a very, it's not a very pretty tree. There's a picture of a desert oak in Alice Springs. It's a very Australian looking tree. Gee, it grows up to 52 feet. Big tree. Gee, you've been lyric spotting there, whoever you are. The desert oak. Hi, Roman. A few interesting facts about oaks I heard a few years back is that 40% of the oak species on Earth come from Mexico and are native to Mexico. Good Lord. Okay. Roman, Donald Trump won't give any money to Tehran. Look at the Vietnam War. America asked China to fund them. Yeah. Okay. Donald the Trumpster, says that text. Roman, I wonder if the yellow ribbon is still tied around the old oak tree. Yeah. I'm coming home after my time, and I gotta know what is and isn't mine. Who was that? Was that Perry Como? Hi, Roman. So far, as I can tell, Shane Jones is no better, no worse than most MPs, all of whom have their snouts in the public purse's trough. They are all of the same ilk. So I'm unsure as to why you're so surprised. Well, they're not all doing that. That's the problem. How on earth have you come to that assumption? If you're talking about the perks and privileges, that's not dodgy. Well, you know, they can get them legally. And I'm not saying that what Shane Jones has done is illegal, but it's a massive budget blowout, isn't it? On one trip. Most of us would struggle to spend that on a trip. What the heck? What was it again? Two people flying business class when they weren't supposed to, blowing the trip out to $63,000. Must be some very posh hotel and lovely meals. I wonder when the MPs travel, when they have a budget approved like that of $33,000 and they blow it by 91%, do they not, like, when I've worked for companies that I had to travel for over the years, you had an allowance for dinner. You could not go beyond. If you wanted to spend more, fill your boots, but you had to pay the difference. And what they gave you was quite generous. How on earth could this have cost $63,000? Oh, well, if Air New Zealand got a lot of that money, they need it. It's not a bad thing. What goes around comes around. Air New Zealand need all the help they can get. But you seem surprised that I'm surprised. I'm shocked. I'm shocked at the level of arrogance as well. Hi, Roman. Christopher Luxon says, with Jonesy, it must have been an administration error. It won't happen again. I know. Is that what you would say if that was your employee?
1: I don't think so.

0: Hiram Mann, I see that trumpets are on special at Pack and Save. Perhaps in honour of Donald Trumpet, Tip Top should create an orange trumpet to honour Donald the Trumpster. Oh, yeah. No, that's never going to happen, is it? It wouldn't be a great seller, would it? Roman, it's great when people don't ring because that's when you're at your best. People interrupt your flow, says Aaron. No, that's not the point, though. They're supposed to ring. Feel free to call. You're very good at texting this morning, I have to say. The first 3 hours were cracking full on. Feel free to keep it going. 0800 80 1080. I'm on a commission, you know. I get $1,000 for every call. Hi, Roman. The first time I've texted you regarding Trump's billions of Iran, in return, 50 years of free-flowing oil, Shane Jones will always be a fish finger, says Davo. It's interesting when people shove a whole lot into one text and keep it quite short. Leaves you wondering. Hi there, man. Just for your eyes, for you are the one that can see... Wow. I have no idea what that's all about. That's weird. Don't send me a text saying just for your eyes because that always makes me feel like I'm naked somehow. Hi, Roman. Thanks for an entertaining drive home. I've arrived now, says Rob. Oh, good on you, Rob. Well, that was Rob. He's arrived home. We should do something for that. It's a heck of a drive. Have we got something spectacular that could... What about that? No, that's not really... No, that doesn't really do it, does it? That's nothing like a... I thought we had like a... You know? Something amazing like a truck horn or, you know... No! No, that's not... No, he's not in a submarine, honestly. Anyway, I'm glad you got home, Rob. Mind you, you would have felt like you were in a submarine given the fog you were talking about. Hi, Roman. French oak makes the best wine barrels. So I've heard. G'day, Roman. You described my dream vacation the other morning, south of France, Italy and the Croatian coast, if only I would have to win lotto first or just rob a bank, you know. Actually, speaking of banks, one thing I've just noticed with the cricket, where are they, by the way? 119 for two. The match has been delayed with rain. So day two, session three, England trail by 272 runs. Why is it that the New Zealand cricket team, the New Zealand cricket team, are wearing test shirts with ANZ? ANZ is not a New Zealand business. Has anyone actually asked that question before? So the New Zealand cricket team on the world stage is promoting an Australian business. The Australians must just love that. Free advertising with their free advertising. Hi, Roman. The Prime Minister says Shane Jones made an administrative error. His finance minister doesn't agree, says he's stupid almost, and Jane Jones issues threats. And then there's Donald Trump. What the heck did this game he's playing achieve? Zero, says the texter. All right, I better play some commercials. And in the meantime, feel free to call 0800 80 1080. Been talking a whole range of things, including the spend that Shane Jones has done, and that's never good. Will that be apologised for? I don't know. Hopefully. Would an apology be enough? I tell you what, an apology always sounds better than someone who's defensive or who comes out threatening people. Provoke the Mātua at your peril, said Shane Jones. What a twit, honestly. 27-4.
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3: 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Judgeford Golf Club is fully open. 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
3: 26 to 4, 119 for 2, and they've taken the field. And in comes O'Rourke, 0 for 13. And the ball is slightly wide and made it to the keeper's gloves. It's Gay and Root, the batters at the moment. Gay on 48, Root on 20, 119 for 2. Big chase. A few interruptions, actually, so hopefully that rain goes away and doesn't come again another day. Gee, your texts are prolific. I can't keep up with them. There are literally hundreds and hundreds of texts there, so I'll try and catch up on them. Best thing to do, though, is to turn your text into a call on 0800 80 10 80. Yeah. Hi, Craig.
4: Morning, how's it going?
3: Always amaze balls. Thank you, Craig.
4: Have you ever thought about doing a children's book with all the voices and sounds and stuff?
3: Yes.
4: I thought the first one you could do would be like a fictional one called The Integrity of a Politician.
3: Yes.
4: Could be quite a little book. Or even do a book on for politicians, you know, teaching them how they actually go very well. A couple of things was I was talking to a Canadian guy yesterday and I didn't realise that John Deere tractors were actually, most of them are actually produced in Mexico.
3: Oh, really?
4: Yeah, and they're saying that over in the States there, the farmers, the price of tractors for John Deere's are going really up because of all the tariffs, and a lot of the farmers aren't too impressed about that. But he did also mention that he couldn't remember the country, and I'd had a quick Google, but I can't find it either. But there's a country somewhere that passed a law recently that politicians, MPs that are on the campaign trail, if they say we're going to do X, Y, Z if you get us into power and they get put into power and they don't do X, Y, Z, then the country holds them to account because they put it down to as a verbal contract.
3: Yeah, but they can't because of MMP, can they? Because of all the capitulation of promises and all the shifty deals that are done.
4: Yeah, I know, but I think there's another country that's done that, but they don't have MMP, and I thought that was quite cool how they can do that, but yeah, I just don't understand how half the crap they get away with. But yes, St. Jones had all that mucking around with his travel and all that. But you still got Blim and Mrs. Shipley driving around all over the place with a limo. So I don't know what she's using it all for. So I just can't understand it. But with the Prime Minister coming out and saying, oh, it's not good, won't happen again. It's like, how many times have you heard that from different people when something goes wrong, they go, oh, that's not very good, but that won't happen again. But it's always constant. It's just something different next time, you know. It's always the same sort of thing.
3: Actions and consequences. What do you teach children? If you do that again, this is what's going to happen. And then you go, if you do that again, this is what's going to happen. And children go, oh, so nothing happens. Cool. Okay.
4: Yeah, I think a lot of the politicians in New Zealand, they did give a time out or put on a naughty square for a while and sit down, but It just amazes me, like, even with the muck around with the border control stuff and all the 30-something million that got spent on that. It's just, in some ways, I find it bad, and otherwise I find not surprising because there just seems to be a lot of things that go wrong and all over the place, and they will come out and go, oh, sorry, like, look at the amount of money they spent on doing that research or putting that walking cycle bridge across Auckland Harbour. Nothing happened from it. They spent all the money on it. It's like, well, that money they spent on, they could have put into health or something. But no.
3: Huge, huge money, right? Now, just going back to the Shane Jones could have spent $10 million on that trip. I wouldn't care if he came back and said, as a consequence of my trip, there is X amount of billions of dollars coming our way, but we have no idea about the value for money, what the KPIs were, what he was actually going for. Like, it's a mining trip. Oh, yeah, good on you. Drill, baby, drill, you know.

0: Let's go back to 1840 with Shane Jones and his attitude. I don't know what the trip was supposed to have achieved. So in terms of value for money, when are we going to find out whether we've got any of that?
1: Oh, I've got no idea. And like when I go on work trips and that, I get allowance, like the work pays for the motels or whatever, but I get allowance per day for meals and things like that.
0: Per diems.
1: And if I went over that, I get a call from the HR department going, excuse me, Mr. Craig, you've gone over your budget. Can you explain why?
0: Yeah.
1: And you go, and if you can't explain why, they'd say, well, hey, we're going to take it out of your salary because you stuff. It's kind of like a little bit of like theft as a servant, really, if you're taking more money out than what
0: you spend. Yeah, but all you need to do, the next time you get questioned by anyone at your work about your excessive spending, you get really close to them so they can smell the mince pie on your breath. You get really close to them and you say, provoke the Matua at your peril. And you watch them backing off. They'll go, oh, shivers.
1: Well, wasn't Sam Jones talking on the farming program during the week and he's singing on about something, but then he goes on, there's something about Puff the Magic Dragon or whatever, and when he's talking to, I don't know what's going on about, but that's one problem. But the other one I heard recently was that he had a limo parked outside for 8 hours or whatever, and is at something up in Auckland, Mount Smart or whatever, because it was too hard to get a Uber after the event. So there's a guy sitting in the limo thing for 8 hours a day for about 3 days that was getting talked about on Heather's show. It's just constant. Just like they seem to believe that whatever money they spend is justified. I mean, at the end of the day, it comes out of my wages as taxes.
0: Yeah, but I think what happens when you go overseas, it's a bit different. If you've got a ministerial car, then that's right. They have to be hovering around. You may be required to be somewhere very quickly. You don't want to be seen on a public train in case someone wants to give you a ribbing. So there's a reason why they have a ministerial car and sometimes a personal protection officer with them. There's reasons for that. I'm not begrudging that at all. But when you go to a conference in Canada and no one knows who you are, they're not going, oh, there's that bloke, that's Shane Jones. Shane, sign my underpants. They're not doing that. They don't give a flying sausage about Shane Jones. He doesn't need a limousine. And if there's him and the bloke he travel with, so in the news I heard two people, right, travelling business class. If there were more people in the group, get a van. You don't need a limousine. You certainly don't need a limousine for two people. You're not that special. New Zealand, we're pretty humble. And Shane Jones could literally get on a bus in Canada. Now, I don't know about the conferences in Canada, and thank you, Craig, for the call. I don't know about the conferences there, but in places like Chicago, Chicago is the conference city. You go to Chicago and you walk out of your hotel and the next bus stop next to the hotel will have a sign on it saying, if you're going to this conference, wait here. And every, whatever, 30 minutes, a bus comes along. And these buses, they drop down below the roads. There are roads below the roads to get you into the conference venue, subterranean, up the escalators into the venue. It's incredible. So you can't tell me that Shane Jones is so special that he needed to have a special limousine, even if he's very tall. No one needs a limousine. 0800 80 10 80. You can text on 9292. Roman, you're the best radio host. I love your sexy voice. Oh, that's true. No, that's a good point. Hi, Roman. Is the mousetrap still running in London? Yeah. Isn't that amazing? It opened in the West End of London in 1952. And I've seen the mousetrap, not in 1952. I saw it in the early 90s. I had to go. You've got to go. It's in St. Martin's Theatre in the West End. And you can buy a ticket for about £30. Or if you're really posh in it, you can pay £156. For that price, you can sit right in front of the actors and smell their breath. I don't know. You must be very, very... Or maybe one of those fancy boxes on the side. £31. That's not bad for a play in the West End. If you ever go to London, you've got to go to the Mousetrap. Why did you ask that question? Are you going to London? Twit, ha ha ha ha, Roman. I laughed out loud. I haven't heard that for ages. And the way you said it with such emphasis about an actual twit was very funny. Thank you.

0: I can't use the language I'd probably like to use. Absolute arrogance when it comes to the public purse being misused as if it doesn't matter. Come at me at your peril, honestly. Go away. 17-2-4.
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0: To the cricket, nice of you to join in, by the way. Quarter to four. To the cricket, 136-42. Root and Gay. Gay's on 49, Root on 36. They're chipping away quite nicely. They trail by 255. We had a couple of early wickets. It's kind of settled down because they had the drinks break, then they had a lunch break, and then they had a rain break. Honestly, do they have a prayer break at all? They have breaks for everything. Too many breaks. They need to put the brake on the brakes. But New Zealand got to 391. This is day two, session three. England trail by 255. They're into the 30th over, by the way. Ticking along quite nicely. Our bowlers are doing quite a good job. Right. 0800 80 1080 9292 is the text. Do you wish Shane Jones was promoting your bananas, Trevor?
6: Yeah, well, poor old Shane, the prince of the provinces, has been having a bit of bad luck lately. Things haven't gone his way. Now, the national press seem to, keep him low profile, but I don't know how many people listening today realise that Shane gave the Opotiki District Council $121 million as a grant to build a new wharf at Opotiki.
0: Oh.
6: Now, the purpose of the wharf, new wharf, was to allow the mussel boats to go out in the middle of the Pacific Ocean and harvest the mussels at the mussel farms out there in the middle of the ocean and bring the mussels back and unload them at Opotiki instead of having to go to the Whakatane and unload them there and then truck them all the way from Whakatane to Opotiki to the processing factory, which they built at Opotiki to extend the industry there. Unfortunately, a bit of costing fell apart there because they built a new mussel factory, but they were $52 million short.
0: Oh.
6: Once they added up the sum. So poor old Prince of the Provinces had to fork out another $52 million there. And then about a couple of weeks later, he got a call from the Bank of New Zealand saying, hey, you still owe us $17 million for unpaid wages for your mussel factory people.
0: Oh.
6: So that didn't work too good. Then he got tangled up in the Hauraki Gulf with a lot of commercial fishermen up there, and of course he was pushing them to relax the fishing rules on the Hauraki Gulf. But I just see finally this week it's caught up with him again, and fishing bill wasn't approved by the coalition. So poor old Shane lost out there too.
0: If that bill had been approved, I think I would have probably walked out of New Zealand and

0: left all my stuff at home. I can't believe that was even being contemplated.
1: Yeah, well, you know, it meant that all the domestic fishing people, you know, the weekend fishers, were going to be denied the chance to fish there because the Prince of the Provinces would have allowed the commercial fishermen there, holders, bowlers, to probably wipe out all the fishing stocks in the Hauraki Gulf.
0: Ridiculous.
1: That's how bad it seems.
0: Terrible, yeah. Terrible. But going back to my original point, wouldn't you have preferred it if Shane Jones was heading to Canada to promote your bananas?
1: I think we could probably find a better person like myself to promote the bananas than the Prince of the Provinces, mate.
0: You would have gone with him.
1: Well, you know, business class from you know, from Gisborne to Auckland to Canada, then all the limousines in Canada would be booked up by the Prince of the Provinces to get from A to B. Yeah, no, he would have been out of control financially, and poor old Finance Minister Willis, she would be tearing her hair out.
0: Yeah,
1: with all these bills coming and to cover the Prince of the Provinces' expenses, so.
0: Isn't this just the curse of the coalition, isn't it? You know, you get some loose cannon like Shane Jones and you're trying to remove yourself from it, but you're part of it. Ooh.
1: There's a thing called karma in life, Roman. I think you and me have had experienced it quite a bit. It catches up with you in the end. You know, you can't escape it. You can't run away from all the stuff that's happening.
0: Mm.
1: And, you know, it just amazes me how he's had a, you know, a luxury ride from the national press. Which, you know, feature all his great exploits. But hang on, the stuff that I've mentioned doesn't even raise a little headline in the national papers. It's just amazing.
0: Well, really? this is big news, and I'm sure this isn't the end of it. The opposition parties, perhaps even Nicola Willis, might push harder on this, because at this point in an MMP government, you're trying to diverge away from your partners to show them that you are different, and at this point in time, they'll be agreeing a whole lot less to show you how different they are. And I just want him to be accountable and to apologise, don't you?
1: Yes, well, the people of Pōtiki will be thinking very, very well of Shane because of the mussel factory which has been established there. Whakatauia iwi have benefited, but all the people at Pōtiki now have some sort of stable employment and a good future there. So you can't really disregard that as well, really, as a result. But it's just the way that things went and got around, you know.
0: Yes, I completely understand. And look, there'll be many things that people would say about various politicians, whether you voted for them or not, that are good things. You know, I don't particularly have a great love of any politician. And sometimes at a personal level, when you get involved and act on someone's behalf, that's when you see the true measure of the man or woman. They're not in the spotlight. They don't gain anything by having everyone look at me. They're just doing it because it's their job. And that's what I like about some of them. The ones that will get in and do the graft without the kudos. Good on you, Trevor. Good to hear from you. 824-13742. Couple of drop catches here and there, a bit disappointing out in the field. One just now. Is he calling it a wide? I think he's called it a wide as well. 0800 80 1080 9292 on the text. Good on you, Trevor. You and your bananas. I hope you go far. Not as far as Canada, but, well, you know, who knows? New Zealand bananas are delicious.
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0: 6:24 this Friday morning, June the 19th. G'day there, Denise. Keeping warm?
7: Oh, not warm. Sort of. It's a bit chilly, though.
0: Oh, I bet.
7: Yes, absolutely. I think, you know, we're talking about sort of, you know, remuneration or, you know, extra things that politicians claim on. Well, I mean, they are entitled to, for one thing, and there will be times when it's probably over the top.
0: But this, I mean, this is not. This is not. This is not remuneration.
7: Pardon?
0: We're not talking remuneration. We're talking about a trip to Canada.
7: Well, you know, it's claiming for what sort of claiming for what you can claim for, though, isn't it?
0: No, no, it's not. He had his trip approved by cabinet at $33,000, yeah. And he went up by 91%.
7: Oh, yes, yeah, I've heard all that. But I'm just thinking, did Christopher Luxon apologise for the, you know, the term that he was in before he was Prime Minister, when he was living, you know, because his family home wasn't in Wellington?
0: I think he did.
7: He was claiming for an apartment for $50,000 a year. Did he ever apologise for that?
0: Yeah, I think he did.
7: He was entitled.
0: I think he did.
7: Well, he said he was entitled to, but I mean, if he owned the bill, owned the apartment, and was still paid $50,000 a year, I presume for the term, which would have been 3 years, you know, I mean, they're all doing it, aren't they? I mean,
0: you're alluding to stuff that is possibly not correct. They're actually, what they're doing is actually what they're entitled to do, and then
7: well,
0: when
7: so
0: it,
7: he said,
0: and if you just let me finish. So
7: well, no.
0: When he I need to finish what I'm saying. So when it doesn't look right, people like Christopher Luxon have said, yeah, okay, look, I agree, that's not quite right. And so they've backtracked on it and they've apologised. So we're not really talking about the entitlements, the perks as people call them. They're just the historic dinosaurs of things that allow people to have a bit of, you know, a bit more than they probably should and well and truly beyond becoming an MP once you're finished. And that's what they're looking at. Christopher Luxon has actually publicly said, I want this looked at. I think there's more that needs to be looked at. It needs to be treated more like an ordinary job, not where every dollar you put into your superannuation scheme, the taxpayer puts $2.50 in. That's a 20% slush fund of a superannuation compared to what most of us get, which is absolutely bugger all by comparison. So it's things like that. You know, get more real. Get more proletariat down and dirty, like the people that you're making redundant, instead of saying, oh, we're looking at possibly cutting back 9,000 people. But in the meantime, Shane Jones is off having a party in Canada. As I said before, it's not so much the dollars, it is the dollars, but if I could see evidence, if we were shown that his trip was absolute value for money, that he achieved some amazing goal of some amazing business for the country with Canada, whatever that might look like, and that you could say over the next 10 years, whatever it might be, New Zealand will make so many billions of dollars from the business with Canada, you'd probably go, do you know what, Shane? Fill your boots. You know, watch your porn in the hotel, hire your limos, do whatever you want because you're doing a cracking job. But for him to come out and say, provoke the Mātua at your peril, and to not be apologetic, and to talk about it as if it's a minor glitch, a bit of a problem, not something I'm too au fait with, yes you are. You certainly will be now. And I'd like to know what you think about that, regardless of the politician or the party they represent.
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12: In this update, the Economic Growth Minister is celebrating figures showing a rise in GDP. It went up 0.8% in the March quarter. It was driven by growth in manufacturing, business services and wholesale trade, rather than agriculture and tourism. Nicola Willis says it demonstrates recovery was gaining momentum before the fuel crisis hit.
13: While we have had an international setback, we have the foundations in place that give us confidence we'll bounce back strongly.
12: The Defence Force Chief is trying to temper expectations on drone use. Budget 2026 included investing $1.6 billion on maritime security drone systems, ship maintenance and replacing the ageing naval fleet. It committed to sending a drone to the Southwest Pacific for long-duration reconnaissance. Defence Force Air Marshal Tony Davies told a scrutiny hearing there are a lot of limitations.
14: There is a tendency, from what I can see, to immediately go for what is the uncrewed solution here, because a lot of the time it won't be cheaper and it won't involve less people because there's always a lot of people back on shore.
12: The Transport Minister says the government is thinking its way through the prospect of another Auckland Harbour crossing. Chris Bishop has told a Parliament scrutiny week hearing they're not rushing things, and NZTA has been working up investment cases over the past couple of years. He says a second crossing is a big investment and really important to get right.
15: You know, the bridge has had it. I mean, it's 70 years old now. You know, it's showing its age, as you'd expect. And maintenance costs are expensive now and are going to continue to increase.
12: Police are investigating death threats made against a Waitaki district councillor after a controversial rates decision. The ODT reports councillor Sven Salding received abusive messages after the council opted to lift rates 22% at a meeting last month. A mixed bag for Kiwi universities in global rankings, but a record result for Massey. The QS World University Rankings place more than 1,500 universities on things like reputation, research and teaching. Jamie Cunningham reports.
16: Auckland still scores highest for New Zealand, coming in 67th globally despite slipping two places. Otago is next at 198th, but Massey has climbed 15 places to sit on 215. Canterbury's the only other Kiwi university to improve, rising 4 to 257.
12: A popular Vietnamese restaurant will no longer open a second location in Auckland's Newmarket following a dispute over a paint colour. Phu Yen's Dominion Road location is painted a bold yellow, something it was hoping to recreate in Newmarket. Council reporter Jacob Jones has more.
17: The owners say the building's landlord have asked for the facade to be returned to its original colour. The lessor's parent company, Tramco, told the Herald its tenant was signed under a different name and never sought approval to paint the storefront. Fa Yen says it hasn't been able to find a solution despite everyone's efforts.

0: In sport, a nightmare flashback for golfer Ryan Fox ahead of the US Open at the Shinnecock Hills course on Long Island, New York. Fox says his only experience on the course was a frightful US Open debut in 2018, when none of the world's best finished under par.
1: Which I will say was a shock to the system. Don't think I'd ever played a golf course this hard before, and I think the talk around was they kind of lost the golf course a little bit on that Saturday.
0: And fresh from a tied eighth as defending champion at the Canadian Open, Fox tees off at 5:25 this morning. Dunedin-born loose forward Sean Jansen has become the 15th New Zealander selected for Ireland in international rugby. He will face the Wallabies, Japan and the All Blacks next month. Logan Rogerson had conflicting emotions about his whirlwind call-up to the All Whites Football World Cup squad. The Auckland FC attacking midfielder was on a post-season getaway with his girlfriend in Bali when he was called upon to replace the injured Matt Garbutt. Rogerson has bittersweet feelings about coming into a tournament he's dreamed of taking part in as an injury replacement for a friend.
2: He's a good mate of mine and I've known him for a long time, and I can't imagine what he's going through, picking up an injury this close to a World Cup. So, you know, I was gutted, but, you know, obviously to be able to join the team was real exciting at the same time.
0: And that is news and sport. I'm Susie Nordquist.
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3: News Talk ZB, Weather Watch 24-7 for Friday the 19th of June. Happy Friday to you. The short forecast for your day for Northland, Auckland and Coromandel Peninsula. Cloudy periods, isolated showers will clear this morning. Waikato to Wellington, including Wairarapa. Also, the Bay of Plenty and the Central High Country, mainly fine with areas of morning and evening cloud. The chance of an early shower in Wairarapa. Gisborne and Hawke's Bay, mostly cloudy with isolated showers clearing by the afternoon, but remaining partly cloudy in Gisborne and the Wairoa district. Nelson, Marlborough, Canterbury, go Canterbury! North Otago and Dunedin, mainly fine, cloud increasing from this afternoon. Buller and Grey, fine to start, but then becoming cloudy with occasional rain developing late this afternoon. Westland and Fiordland, rain develops this morning, heavy at times from the afternoon. Central Otago, Clutha and Southland, cloudy periods and a few spots of rain. The Chatham Islands, Friday for you brings showers before dawn, then clearing to a fine day. The warmest place at the moment, Waikawau Bay, 13. And the coolest is Twizel on -3.4.
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3: 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Oh, another wicket there. 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

Friday the 19th of June. Morning to you. Happy Friday to you. Yeah, so the cricket's looking, it's looking pretty good, I guess. The second test at the Oval, day two, session three, England trailing by 246 runs. They are now 145 for three, chasing 391 or 392 to beat us. Mind you, it's test cricket, right? So on it goes, and it's looking good. The rain did delay play for a while. But anyway, that's the update on that. So what we've been talking about, no one's picked up on the walking sharks. I just find that terrifying. You would think, wouldn't you? Oh, thank God for that. I'm out of the water. Whew. Next thing, there's a shark walking after you. Yes, there's a species of shark that walk using their pectoral fins. And there's a brand new species of walking shark that's been found in Papua New Guinea. I don't know what God was thinking when he thought about, oh yeah, I may as well make a shark that can walk. Maybe he was bored. Doesn't seem to serve a lot of purpose for us. They're not a big species that I can tell. But then again, oh, hang on. Oh, 2.5 foot. Oh yeah, no, that's right. Hopefully it's a slow walker. Hopefully you can get off your beach towel and disappear before it comes to you. They use them for walking across reefs at low tide. It must be the most peculiar sight, don't you think? So there was a bit of chat about that, not much, because it's just one of those weird things that I found, and I thought, gee, there's a weird story. Not as weird as Shane Jones, not caring about overspending, but pretty weird all the same. There's been lots and lots of talk about Shane Jones, lots of texts as well. Most people just quite shocked at the arrogance of the situation. No apologies, just an anomaly, just a... something that was a bit of a mistake, you know, whatever, move on. Winston Peters, much the same. The Prime Minister, much the same. And good on the Finance Minister. She's come out a bit more strident in her remarks, which is good. Someone's got to. And of course the opposition, as you'd expect them to, but yeah. Your money, what do you think? And if you put that into a employment situation, which it basically is, but if it was your employee, How would you deal with that? And if you have any understanding of the mining conference he was at in Canada, was it value for money? What was achieved? Does anyone actually know? Someone must know. I also mentioned that the ancient oak tree, the famous Robin Hood Forest of Sherwood, the major oak as it's known, which is a Quercus, an English oak, 1,200 years old, it's died. No more major oak. One of the biggest trees in Britain, 92 feet of canopy, which is 28 metres. That's huge. A circumference around the trunk of 11 metres, 36 feet. They didn't fence it off till the 1970s. By then, they'd realised that the soil was being compressed and was like concrete. And they had so many hot, dry summers, the poor old tree has just not survived. Stonehenge, there's a new Stonehenge 5 kilometres from Stonehenge. Have you been to any of these historic sites and Oud and Ard? Or did you go there and think, oh, okay, is that it? You bought a postcard and left again. 0800 80 1080. I mentioned also about the deal. These are all the topics we've been talking about. I mentioned about the deal between the US and Iran. And what's in the agreement? There's 14 points. I won't go through them again. Basically, it's all about agreeing to not have a nuclear warhead of any kind. And this money for Iran's reconstruction. This is the point that's weird because Donald Trump is saying fake news. We're not giving them any money. But in the memorandum of understanding with the 14 points, point number 6 says that the US and regional partners will develop a definitive mutually agreed plan worth at least $300 billion for the reconstruction and economic development of Iran. So what's been achieved is that you just bomb the heck out of it, boom, boom, boom, boom, boom, boom, boom, for weeks on end, boom, boom, boom, boom, and then you have to rebuild it. So what have they achieved? Hopefully, if there's any good that's come out of it, it'll be the cessation of any plan to have a new

0: nuclear warhead. But in the meantime, we've all had to pay through the nose for everything, fertilizer, fuel, you know, everything, as a consequence of a war that began when the Strait of Hormuz was open. And then it wasn't. So at billions, the cost of absolutely billions to the US and around the world as well. I guess the midterms will show the truth on that particular pudding, as they say, in the eating of, in the midterm elections. So there's that. Have you lit your fire yet? So New Zealand's had an exceptionally warm winter so far. I don't even know why they say that. We're only 19 days into it. Anything could happen, and it probably will. I know that the South Island is supposed to get some pretty cold weather over the weekend. But you'll have to wait a bit longer to dig out your winter woolies, apparently. I've already had mine on from time to time, to be fair. Even Auckland has got quite cold last weekend. Yesterday was quite cold. But it's been exceptionally warm. More than 150 weather stations nationwide are on track for their warmest June ever, with some records stretching back to 1929. The warmest June ever. Is that how it feels for you? I think dry is how I describe it, not particularly warm. But when you live in a Tupperware container of a apartment, it's always warm. Auckland was running about 2 degrees above normal. Wellington sitting close to 3 degrees above normal. Christchurch, 4 degrees above normal. Dunedin was up 2%. Two degrees. And Invercargill up 3. Good Lord. So that is pretty warm. I wonder if that difference is enough for you to not light your fire. You can always measure, can't you? You can always tell how cold it's been. If you get through your firewood really quickly, you're thinking, oh, shivers, that's not going to last. For those of us that still think a fire is a cracking idea, I was just having a chat to Andrew Dickens out in the newsroom. And I said, have you got a fire? He goes, yes, I have. And I said, And he had a big grin on his face. He loves sitting in front of his fire. It's a nice thing to have. So the measure of a good winter, is it the lack of rain? Not if you're a farmer. Is it not having your fire going all the time or flicking on your terribly unromantic heat pump? How are things going for you in that regard? 0800 80 1080 and 9292 is the text, 16 past 4.
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1: Fearless, focused, informed. It's the Mike Hosking Breakfast.
11: Sharon Zolnis, ANZ's chief economist. Do we have the ability, should all things hold and all things work out the way we think they might do, do we have the ability to take what we had, pick up and run again?
12: Well, why wouldn't we, really? I mean, yes, interest rates are a little bit higher and there could absolutely be some wariness that will persist globally, I think. But our commodity prices are generally excellent. The New Zealand dollar is quite soft. I actually, you know,

0: moko see your grandchildren, they no, don't they love their fire, eh?
1: Oh, so do I. So do I.
0: Not even the heat, mate, it's the flame.
1: Yes.
0: Just the flame keeps the house warm. And, what else? Oh, yeah, you were talking about those walking sharks. I seen that on David Attenborough the other day.
1: Oh, yeah.
0: Yeah, it's weird, eh?
1: It's very the strange. I do not
0: know. Shane James.
1: Sorry.
0: I'm Maori, bro.
1: Hey?
0: I'm Maori, and I'm speaking for most Maori, but Shane James, none of us like him. He should be setting an example, eh? Really, doing this, what he's done. Because he got stung the same way watching porn, wasn't it?
1: Oh, it's a while ago, yes, but that's true, yes.
0: Yeah, he did the same bloody thing, idiot. Yeah. He's known to us as the fat hula.
1: Oh, okay. Gee, that's pretty strong, isn't it?
0: No, it isn't, bro. It's right.
1: Okay. Oh, well, you know, it's your opinion, but, you know, I don't know how much respect he has out there around the regions. He has done some, been in charge of policies that have been quite beneficial for some parts. As, who was it? It was Trevor who called earlier to talk about that. Or Pōtiki at a wharf there. Yeah, no, don't get rid of the fire. Oh, I just love it. And it's a great reason to sit, especially with your grandchildren, sit there and have a look at it and bush TV and then they'll talk. No one talks when the TV's on. But sitting by a fire, you know, nice bottle of wine or something, or just nothing, you know. I don't mean naked. I meant no bottle of wine is what I meant. Or naked with a bottle of wine, whatever suits you, really. You might have to if you have your fire going in the summertime. Thanks, Noel. 21 past 4 in the cricket, 164.3. Root on 41, Brook on 14. Brook, the new batter in, has faced 16. Not doing too badly. Quick off the mark, 15 off 17 now. So that's the second test at the Oval. That's interesting. The Scottish women today are playing the West Indies women. It starts in just over an hour. That's a women's T20 World Cup match. And also in the T20 World Cup, Ireland women are playing New Zealand's women. And that's tomorrow at 5:30 in the morning, if you're interested in following any of the cricket. It's a lovely day in London. Some shadow starting to form, but the rain has held off. The covers have been off for a while now, and they are whackety-whack, whack-whacking and having a great time out there. 37 overs. They're trailing by, England that is, are trailing New Zealand by 230 at this point. 0800 80 10 80. Hi there, Alec.
2: Oh, good morning. I'm just grateful there's a bit of peace in Iran and there.
1: Peace?
2: And,
1: yep.
2: You know, quite grateful that those people did it behind Donald Trump's sort of showing, you know.
1: Sorry, Alec, you're grateful that what?
2: I'm just grateful that he, behind the scenes, people were making deals, peace deals, and he was sort of like on the stage acting up and that.
1: Yeah.
2: I was wondering about the peacekeeping, or is it a peacemaking thing, and will we be involved to do the peacekeeping?
1: Will we be involved with peacekeeping? I don't know. Traditionally, we have from time to time. We're actually quite a lot, haven't we? I'm not sure.
2: And I guess with the rebuild, they might need Western civil servants and leaders that are fair and just, you know?
1: Yeah, getting a regime change, I think, will be incredibly difficult there, but it's what the people want, isn't it, generally speaking?
2: Oh, good one, yeah.
1: Yeah, no, thank you, Alec. Good, yeah. Well, this is what Donald Trump said, you know, get out there and protest, like, this is your chance, brand new, blah, blah, blah, blah, blah, blah. And then he started to bomb the heck out of them all. And then the strait closed, and then he said, oh, we're going to open the strait. Well, it was open before, you absolute legend. To put it, well, I can't really use the language I want to use. But anyway, so that the whole deal's there. It's a 14-point plan. Point one, to end the conflict on all fronts. Point two, respect for internal affairs. Point three, an extendable 60-day timeline.

0: in terms of negotiating and achieving a final deal, a maximum of 60 days. Point number four, US to end the blockade. Point number five, the Strait of Hormuz. Part of the agreement notes that upon the signing of the Memorandum of Understanding, Iran will make arrangements using its best efforts to allow safe passage of commercial vessels through the Strait of Hormuz with no charge, like it was before the war. Number six, money for Iran's reconstruction, $300 billion. A mutually agreed plan. Isn't that nuts? You go and flatten the place, then you rebuild it. Point number seven, sanctions to end. The US will terminate all economic sanctions against Iran, including those included in UN Security Council resolutions and those implemented unilaterally by the US. Point number eight, no nuclear weapons. Well, no one should have them. If the world was smart, we'd be running around making sure that no one had them, not even mad people. Points number 9 and 10, a status quo. The following two parts of the agreement specify that the US and Iran agreed to a status quo of its nuclear program. Number 11, frozen funds. Iran wants their frozen assets released, offering the country another economic lifeline. Points 12 to 14, monitoring and final negotiations. Yeah, as Alec was just saying, will we be involved with peacekeeping? Possibly. Possibly, why not? Why not? 0800 80 1080 9292 on the text. Looking forward to hearing what you want to say about any of the topics that are on the board this morning. G'day there, Alan.
1: Yes, Bonnie. Previous caller mentioned what I was going to mention. Yeah, I saw a series about a year ago, David Attenborough, on that walking shark. Yeah. It was just under a metre long.
0: Ugh.
1: A pretty floppy sort of thing. Looked as though it's more like a hush puppy dog. It's not going to attack you.
0: You wouldn't want to see a great white learn how to walk, would you?
1: No. But the way he put it across the program was he portrayed it as evolution, that we started off in the ocean and progressed out.
0: Yeah.
1: And here's a prime example on fish walking out on land. And part of evolution, how we progressed from the sea onto land.
0: Mm.
1: That's how we portrayed it anyway. So it was just interesting information. So coming back to back on the fisheries side, I think too much noise. Would have been better being quiet. And the whole situation would have died down, but he reacted by coming back. And he is a colourful character, as we all know. So you got to look at it for what it is. Yes, he did overspend, and you jot that down in the memory banks and you don't forget it. It's too late to make a big issue over it now, coming up to election. Until you get closer in that six-week period, if you wish to make an issue out of it.
0: Well, that's the very time frame that he has said, provoke the Mātua at your peril. Is that a threat?
1: I wouldn't take it as a threat. It plentifully is, but it isn't. That's why I say he's a colourful character. And you got to take it for what it is. It's a reaction. And he's reacted. He's hurting. He's had a bad week. His bill going for fisheries has been knocked back.
0: Thank God.
1: Yeah, I agree. And I still, no matter what form, it won't come through because between Nats, ACT, Labor and the Greens, it'll never see the light of day.
0: Mm.
1: So it's one of those things that... you can get over a motive about and spend too much time on it. Opening up the Gulf and having bottom dragging and any size will meet the requirement for commercial fishers is not acceptable to the nation, the public, and even the fishing industry globally. But yet... our fishing industry wish to go down that road.

0: road, and it needs a check. The same as the cameras to go through and viewing that under the Official Information Act. That's what the Official Information Act is all about.
1: Hey, just on that, Alan. Just on that, yes. With the fisheries and the bycatch. Like, bycatch is absolutely horrible, but the way that we fish, we are one of the big bycatchers of the world. So bycatching two orca, when was the last time you ever heard that happening?
0: No, I hadn't heard it happen before.
1: Terrible.
0: And that's what the camera's about. And to get away from bottom trawling, the fishing industry's come out and said they've designed these new nets that allow small fish to come out the other end and still survive. Maybe if they wish to fish within the greater Gulf of Auckland, it needs to be deemed just down to longline. And it is selective then. And you can return fish that are undersized and leave the trawling to the deeper waters outside the Gulf altogether, the greater harbour.
1: Yeah.
0: But still get away from bottom trawling because you're disturbing the very nature of the seabed that feeds all the fish and harbours them. So, but anyway, that's a different story. But coming back across Trump's deal, I don't really believe Iran's got enough asset and money. It can pay its own way out after the war, no matter who's at fault. That's between America and Iran. It shouldn't be between the rest of the world and we fit the bill for what he's done. Like, none of the world, none of the rest of the world involved themselves in that. Didn't do a go-ahead. He did it all on his own bat. So as far as contributing financially, I think that's a non-runner. Free up their assets, yes. And Iran will be able to export itself out and recover very rapidly through its oil exports. So by taking down the barriers and allowing it to export, it'll export oil flat out, hand over fist, and the rest of the world will buy it, and it'll have revenue to rebuild any damage done.
1: So in this plan, all they're talking about is all of that stuff. There's no talk about a regime change. There's no talk about having a system put in place that will be monitored by other countries to ensure there's not retribution placed upon all the protesters. But that was actually one of the talking points at the outset, that they seem to have forgotten about that, the US.
0: Yes. You have to look at things and just slow down a little bit, take stock of what's happening. But more importantly, I think we need to come back to more what's happening at home.
1: But this is affecting stuff that happens here.
0: It is. Yes, I agree on that. And I wouldn't say the deal's done in 60 days after the signing either, until you absolutely have a total sign-off. So I don't want to put cold water on it, but it could flare up again or become a stalling point. I think there's a lot of negotiation to go on there still to work out. But I think if Trump steps out and better negotiators get in there, it can be resolved.
1: Yeah, actually, I quite like that point, Alan. Yeah, get out of the way, Donald Trump. And let people with diplomacy, let people with good political minds get in there and strategically get things done at speed, hopefully. I'm sure neither party wants to go back into a war that no one can afford. But, yeah, the sanctions, the money that's been held, the freezing up of assets, that could certainly go a long way. So a regional contribution. I think that's why Donald Trump is saying it's fake news that he's paying for it. The US will not be paying for it. But they're party to this agreement. So in terms of their percentage of that $300 billion, I don't know. We probably will never know. But it sounds as though it's a terrible deal in the sense that none of this was required. If you listen to international experts on world politics, geopolitics, they say the sanctions should be like warfare. So therefore, keep tightening the sanctions until a country that has the potential and the fervour to use nuclear weapons can't.

0: I just wonder how much of this was avoidable with two very, very proud slash arrogant regimes facing off against each other. I think the US was probably very much surprised by how long the whole thing went on for. And as a consequence, we saw prices of fuel and other things go up like never before. 26.25. Hopefully it's the light at the end of the tunnel. Thank you, Alan. The cricket, 169.43. England trailing New Zealand by 222.
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0: 24-5. I think, yeah, there's just been a wicket. Has there? Yes, there has. 170 for 4. How good is that, New Zealand? Yes. Although the decision is being reviewed and the batsman has not left, he's not walking. I think he's telling his mate, no, it wasn't like that, was it? No, you can see him. He's getting all, you know, he's explaining himself. 170 for 4 is what the scoreboard is showing. Under review. They're rolling it back and forwards. What's that? Leg before. Oh, yes. Oh, then off the gloves. Oh, yeah. Oh. So what was the appeal? Was it LBW? Yes, it was. There's no catch. So it's leg before wicket. As they stand around going, cool, blimey, what a big crowd, isn't it? Look at that. It's a long way. He's shaking his head. He does not like it. That's Joe Root. No, he doesn't like this at all. The original decision out. And yes, he's been given out. New Zealand is celebrating. Root is not happy. Well, he won't be happy, but, you know, that's cricket. Well, that's not cricket. Well, it is cricket. Anyway, that's the cricket. I'll keep you updated. 170 for 4, trailing by 221. Right, some texts while you're calling. 0800 80 1080. Roman, John Minto donates his $10,000 for unlawful arrest to the PSNA. Dame Jacinda Ardern donates her $3,000 from the Ockham Book Awards to a literacy charity. Shane Jones overspends by $30,000 and makes excuses. Yeah, an apology would be nice, wouldn't it? Hiram Man, means testing on pensioners at present as to why? Question mark. Would other listeners know the answer? Yet NZ government gifts money to Ukraine and Pacific Islands. If means testing form, they send you? What? Oh, I don't know. You've missed a word out, have you? If not filled out and given, they stop the pension payout. Disgusting, says Harold. Hi there, man. We live in Nelson and we have the fire on regularly, even though it's not always necessary. I know that feeling. I've been that person to light a fire, then open windows, only because I love a log fire. Nothing beats the ambiance that it creates. Winston seemed to be getting good traction recently, but he slipped, in my opinion, in the last couple of months, and especially defending Shane's trip to Canada. Keep up the great work, says Carl. Matua Roman,

0: those politicians in the beehive got no sting in their bonnet. They're opposite to their walking shark. They talk the talk, but they rarely walk the walk. I like what you did there. You even got the old walking shark into the story. That was very good. Imagine that. Imagine something like Jaws walking down the beach. You can just imagine it walking to that beat. It'd be quite, well, it'd be hilarious if it wasn't you that was being chased. Roman, I'm sitting in shorts at a t-shirt, no heater on. Where are you sitting? Wow, okay. Let me have a look at the weather. Hang on, where would that be? Well, it won't be Queenstown, -1. Won't be Twizel, -3.4. Franz Josef, 4. Westport, 5. I'm not going around the whole country, but gee, you're sitting in shorts? Maybe you're on the Coromandel Peninsula, Waikawao Bay, 13. Christchurch, -2. Masterton's balmy. 5 degrees there. Roman, the Obama deal that, I can't use that word, that something Trump dumped had Iran's enriched uranium level below 5%. When Trump ditched the plan, Iran took it to 69%. So a waste and very costly. Hi, Roman. Maybe the Robin Hood tree could be given to the poor so they could fashion items out of it, regards says Donald. What do you mean fashion? Here, you little poor person, make something out of this tree. Oh, thank you so much, Governor. Oh, I'm so hungry. Now you've given me a tree. I'm so much better. I'll crawl underneath it and make myself a gnome. What do you want them to do with an old oak tree? They're going to leave it standing, by the way. It's dead. And that will be very dangerous. There's nothing worse than a dead standing tree. They call them widow makers for a reason. The large parts that fall out and cop you on the noggin. Hi, Roman. I'm happy for him to trade up out of his own money. Who are you talking about there? Hi, Roman. You obviously don't like Mr. Shane Jones. You've made a point over it for the last 4 hours. It's boring radio. Well, in fairness, it's in the news. And we've had dozens and dozens of calls and hundreds of texts. So boring it might be. Or could it be? I'm just wondering, putting it out there. I'm just wondering, could it be that you are a New Zealand First supporter and it wouldn't matter what they did, you would forgive them? And that's okay. It's a bit weird, if you ask me. But you weren't asking me. I just think that's very strange. So would you be that magnanimous had that been the deputy leader of Labour, the Greens, the Beehive Party, the Pull Yourself Together Party, the Let's Go and Have a Party Party, or any other party, 18 to 5?
1: Kekem wants to do your cleaning. You can give them a call today.
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2: 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But yet they're not very profitable and in some cases making losses. So you've got these incredibly valuable businesses, or very highly priced businesses, shall we say, that aren't very profitable, but are tapped into a real growth story. And that makes the analysis even more difficult and more challenging for us. So there's a few sort of things to unpack there.
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6-4-4. Jameson is bowling at the moment. Rue. And, oh, now they've just taken it off the screen. A good throw at the stumps there. But the batter was well and truly in his crease again. What's he doing now? He's signalling for something. He might want a pint of Guinness. What's he signalling? What does that mean? It's Rue and Brooke. Brooke on 24, Rue on 1. 177-4. They trail New Zealand by 214. Roman, you definitely are a legend for stepping in and helping Chris. It goes to show the power of radio. Regards, says Donald. Oh, good on you, Donald. More than happy to help Chris. He's a good man. And no one should have to suffer the way that Chris is suffering and has been for 5 years. Isn't that disgusting? Roman, you're such a good human. We need more people in the world like you. Lorraine from Wellington. Good on you, Lorraine. Excellent, Roman. You're so very caring. I love you. Others could learn much from you. Oh, to be fair, I'm not doing that much. I'm just doing what I think anyone would do, which is, how do I make a difference for this person who's clearly exhausted by a process of being ignored, of being told by doctors, stop asking questions? Imagine being told that. Hi there, man. They're asking for $2,000 from the homeless people for sleeping on the street. And look at Shane Jones overspending. Oh, don't say that. That previous texter who said it's very boring. It might be boring, but it's in the news. Oh, there's another wicket. Yes, 177-45. Huh. That's a great speed of wickets falling for, well, not for England, but for us, that's brilliant. Henry was the bowler. Trailing by 214, 177-45. Roman, is this your normal personality, or is the nasty bitchiness and hatred for others just the gig for tonight? Oh, yeah. It comes and goes. To be honest, I'm highly medicated for it, but clearly it hasn't worked tonight. Hi, Roman. Is Chris Jessop? It's just that the Give a Little page looks a bit suspect. Mainly his photo and gothics. Regards, says Donald. Yes, that is the right page for those that would like to help out. Because not only is Chris dealing with his own personal health crisis, his poor black shepherd, Gothic, is also very unwell and quite possibly on her final legs. Quite literally, they had that hip issue with the shepherds. So Chris, he's asked for a bit of help with the Give a Little page. If you want to help, it's entirely up to you, of course. No one's twisting your arm on that. But and Deb has not looked for thanks, but Chris was thanking Deb for stepping up. Deb, the photographer truck driver, which is an unusual combination of jobs, but she's very good at it. Roman, I absolutely agree. Okay, that's very nice. I'm not sure what you're agreeing about, but thank you. Roman, there's an article in the Stuff paper says business class tickets were booked on the 7th before Cabinet approved on the 24th. I feel Shane Jones has never won a seat in his own right. He's a List MP. Oh, we love the MMP, don't we? Don't we just love MMP? Makes you want to sing, doesn't it? Makes you want to get really happy on a Friday. Oh, I love the MMP. Who's going to pop up next like a pop-up pet? Which is actually a child's toy, if you don't know the toy. 12-5. Who knows Ella Fitzgerald? What a voice. Ella Fitzgerald, when she's singing, when she's on fire, amazing. And in this track, she's combining with Count Basie.

0: News Talk ZB, Ella Fitzgerald and Count Basie on the sunny side of the street. I thought that was quite nice, actually. You know, a bit of a Friday track. A feel-good track for a Friday. Still time to call 0800 80 1080. We'll get you through. Roman, who cares about Shane spending? Who would text that? That might have been from Winston. Or maybe the Prime Minister. Actually, it's a good question. I care. It's your money. It's my money. It's our money. 0800 80 1080 9292 on the text. Henry, 2 for 46 in his bowling. 177.45 at the moment. England, I wouldn't say they're in trouble, but it's very good for us at this point in time. 8 to 5. What have you got? Let's hear from you. Let's go. 0800 80 1080.
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0: Friday morning, June the 19th, 6:25. 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
1: Ice cream, you scream, we all scream. For ice cream, rock, rock.
0: Japan's ice cream giants are under investigation. The country's competition watchdog has raided several major makers over claims they allegedly formed a cartel to raise the price of their ice cream products. A report suggests some popular ice creams have seen repeated price hikes of up to 10%, and it's summer.
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0: It's coming up 10 after 5. So I lived in Wellington back in the 1980s. I was working in Broadcasting House with Paul Holmes. He was there, Justin Dufresne. A very young Mike Hosking was doing The Tonight Show. And I was an Auckland boy, and I ended out in Wellington, and I found the town at the time a dowdy, dark, gothic place. But boy, the nightlife hummed. I quite liked it. And then when I next returned, it was the late 90s. And look at that. Lambton Quay and a lot of Willis Street had had a major streetscape and paving transformation. And coming from 70s-style Auckland with footpaths full of chewing gum, I thought the Golden Mile looked amazing. There were wide footpaths. There was calm traffic. There were nice trees. And then my son went and studied and lived in Wellington for 7 years. So I was a regular visitor, particularly on Cooper Duper weekend, and I never thought the Golden Mile looked bad. Courtney Place looked trashed, but then again, it's party central, isn't it? It's gone 24/7. So all this argy-bargy that's been going on for a while about the Golden Mile project and its huge costs really has flown right over my head. Your main street is fine, Wellington, particularly when your pipes are broken and there's feces in your sea. You don't need to spend the money on your main street. And how bad have you got? When all it took was Andrew Little strolling in, knocking some heads and saying, get a grip. This is not a time for this rubbish. It's all good.
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0: All right, I don't know if you heard, the Fisheries Amendment Bill seems, well, it's stuck, isn't it? It's stuck. This is this thing that Shane Jones is pushing. This is the thing with the bottom trawling that John O'Ridler swam half of the North Island to protest against. This thing has now been stuck. ACT don't like it. Other parties don't like it. And so now he said, we're not doing this before the election. So how does the industry feel about that? Were there actually good things in the legislation that was proposed? We're going to talk to the chief executive of Seafood New Zealand next. It is 12 after 5.
3: Kia ora, Aotearoa. Good news. 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
0: Yes, 14 minutes after 5. Don't forget the text, 9292, small charge applies. So fishing companies are fuming as the Fisheries Amendment Bill seems marooned for now. Shane Jones told a select committee it's been put to one side until after the

0: Oh my Lord, what a crowd. I mean, there are, and we're seeing huge crowds in the Soccer World Cup, the Football World Cup too. So sport is the great distraction, is it not? Newstalk's at B525.
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3: 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What a fascinating week in politics. What with Shane Jones and what with Erica Sanford. And, I mean, it kicked off on Sunday.

0: seems to love it. And he didn't stop it while the limo ran for 24 hours. And he has lauded it over us with firstly the Provincial Growth Fund and now the Regional Infrastructure Fund. And to me, and I've said this a lot, Shane Jones has shown himself to have no real regard for taxpayers' money. And that is part of the problem he regularly ascribes to Labour. But other than that, he's a nice bloke. It is 17 to 6. And we're off to Europe next with Vincent McAvenny, the big oil refinery blast just outside of Moscow, and also the Macclesfield by-election, which is happening as we speak.
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9: Right over to Europe we go with the time at 14 minutes to 6. And Vincent McAvaney, good morning to you.
10: Good morning.
9: So, Macclesfield, the by-election is underway. Poor old Keir Starmer, he has to support Andy Burnham, but he has to fear him too.
10: Yeah, that's right. And all the polling so far before the by-election shows that Andy Burnham should win overnight. And then it feels like we're off to the races because Wes Streeting, who resigned as health secretary, has basically said to Keir Starmer in the past week, there needs to be no waiting around. We need all the time possible for the next general election. There needs to be a leadership race as soon as possible. So we will see what Andy Burnham says when he wins overnight. He'll make a victory speech. But Keir Starmer is trying to say he wants to stay on. Andy Burnham's priority should be now helping the Labour Party keep the Mayor of Manchester position, because there'll be an election for that, because he can't hold both positions. But it does seem like this time next week we could be in a leadership race with Keir Starmer on his way out.
9: Yeah, but the problem is, of course, Andy Burnham's even further left, and is he really the answer to the problems that the UK has been facing for some considerable time now?
10: Well, I mean, Andy Burnham is someone who has a lot of experience in politics. And the thinking that some people have is that he'll know better how to make decisions quickly. The main criticism of Keir Starmer has very much been that he's dithered and delayed on decisions. And we've felt that as a public, and we've seen that from people that have left his cabinet criticising from that. And it's only when he's forced into making a decision, as we've seen this week, for instance, with the social media ban, something that people have said that in his government have been trying to get him to do for months. Months, if not years, he sort of just does it as a when he's sort of felt like he's cornered. So we'll see. I mean, Andy Burnham is someone who has

0: a lot of experience in politics. People are wanting quite radical change, but the sort of threat to Labour is the Reform Party. And if he shows in this election that he can sort of take the fight to Reform and beat them, and seems and potentially beat them convincingly, then Labour, I think, will feel much better and much more unified behind the decisions that he takes against this sort of increasingly negative tone that Reform are taking to try and stop the sort of new Restore Party, which is far right. Which is, it seems so far, is splitting their vote in Makerfield, but has some quite extreme policies that are way out of bounds for a lot of British voters. Sort of forced, they're talking about re-migration, which is essentially ethnic cleansing and forced migration of
1: Okay.
0: people who essentially aren't white.
1: All right, we seem to have some problem with the line, but I thank you so much for your time today, Vincent McAvenny, and this is News Talk ZB. And we were going to talk briefly about Moscow being hit by the largest Ukrainian drone strike since the war began. I don't know if you've seen it. I'm seeing it on my TV. It's all around me right now. It's been played over and over again. The Ukraine drones go into the oil refinery in Moscow and blow it sky high. And then the roof on one of the tankers just lifts off like a giant flying saucer. It's so like a cinema shot. It's so perfect. You think that's got to be AI, but no, that's real. But that is also a very real strike by Ukraine on Russia, which must hasten some sort of peace, you'd think, but that's all up to Putin. It's 11 to 6.
2: ZB.
1: So we had the GDP figures out, and the first 3 months of the year came in at a decent 0.8%, showing an economic recovery was getting underway. We'll wait to see what the impact of the war has been on the next figures. Manufacturing, though, manufacturing led the charge, up 3.2% month on month and 5.6% year on year. But the Employers and Manufacturers Association say it's no time right now to celebrate.
3: The manufacturing index had 7 months of positive, which sort of came to an end around May. We were going through a good patch until Mr. Trump put the brakes on everything.
1: Exactly right. So joining us right now is Cameron Brewer, who is the Minister for Small Business and Manufacturing. Hello, Cameron.
4: Good morning, Andrew.
1: So what do the numbers show you?
4: Oh, well, the numbers tell us that at the start of the year, the economy was recovering strongly, and manufacturing was leading the charge. So it was a really good start to the year.
1: My question for you, Cameron, is why manufacturing? Everybody else is sitting down there in the 0.7s and the 0.8s, but there here we got a 3.2 and a 5.6. What's happening in manufacturing?
4: Oh, manufacturing, we're seeing a bit of a renaissance in New Zealand. And as I go up and down the country, things are still going pretty well in many cases as far as forward orders go and overall medium to long-term confidence. Manufacturing is doing pretty well. And I would say it's got a government that supports it. And it's got a sector that's pins its ears back and is looking to, it's in line with our aspirations of growing GDP, of our growth agenda, and doubling our export receipts.
1: Well, for so long, though, we did not have our ears pinned back. For so long, we thought, oh, no, China's just beating us. Their cost of manufacturing is so much lower. And we lay down and accepted defeat. So I'd love to know from manufacturing, what changed? Is it that we actually found products that only we could make and that we could lead in the world stage in?
4: Yeah, well, exactly that. There's, you go around and some of these high-tech manufacturers and high-tech innovators, particularly around manufacturing, is extraordinary up and down the country, at the bottom of the South Island to the north of the North Island. It's amazing just how much manufacturing is happening in New Zealand and how much it continues to grow. When you look at it, some, as you're saying, Andrew, some think at the barbecue or dinner party that it's a sunset industry, but the reality is manufacturing is 8% of our GDP. It employs about 250,000 New Zealanders, and it represents about 60% of our exports. So a lot of people are still involved in manufacturing, and thank goodness for manufacturing, because in that first quarter of this year, we saw it leading the charge.
1: Absolutely, and now we've got a peace deal, and hopefully times will get better and better, and only better and better for manufacturing. Cameron Brewer, the Minister for Small Business and Manufacturing, I thank you for your time today. It's coming up 7 minutes to six.
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1: A little distracted by the cricket during the show because it's quite good at the moment. At the week score 391 if you're just waking up. Currently England 218 for 6. The win probability thing is now saying New Zealand 61%, so we're getting on top of it. And we got that Emilio Gay guy out, he got 53. And we got Joe Root out, he got 46. And we got Harry Brook out, he got 24. And we've got James Roo out, he got 24 as well. So it appears that we're on top. And when you add in the cricket, and we've got this incredible super final, which is happening tomorrow, we've got the Waz in Christchurch, and there's the Football World Cup. I mean, you've got to say, we are blessed with riches, aren't we, Mr. Mike Hosking? Good morning to you.
17: And we've got the supercars in Darwin.
1: Oh, I forgot about that one.
17: If you're into that.
1: Yeah, I am, actually.
17: Are you surprised, just quickly, so a million people watched the opening game of the football.
1: Yes.
17: I thought that would be a million people. A lot of people said it'd be way more. Are you surprised or disappointed at that?
1: No, I think that's okay.
17: Is that about right?
1: Well, look, it was in the middle of the day.
17: I would have thought that's a good thing.
1: Have you ever thought about the productivity that was lost by so many people at the pick and whistle?
17: We had old De Jong on who said, oh, no, bosses should give people the time off. And yeah, I just thought, here we go, that's the problem.
1: No, what I found interesting about it was like 2.4 million people over 24 hours streamed it. So yeah, a lot of people watched it later.
17: Yeah.
1: And that shows the success of streaming. And in fact, the streaming numbers were higher than the terrestrial numbers.
17: That's the part that surprised me because I was talking to somebody else about it and I swore black and blue that free-to-air TV One would beat streaming, which it didn't.
1: It did not.
17: So I thought that was probably, that's the, you know, but I suppose if you're one of those people who had paid the money and therefore on the streaming, therefore that's where you would have watched. I'm just interested.
1: I was too. So the wires and crashes.
17: So what will happen? Will more people watch Egypt or have we worked out we're going to lose to Egypt, probably get thrashed by Belgium, and that'll be the end of it?
1: Well, yeah. But no, it all depends. They'll watch 20 minutes of it and see how we're tracking.
17: You reckon?
1: And then hope will take over. And then we will dare to dream. And then the great days are coming. You'll realise we have been undefeated since 1982 in a football match at the World Cup. Yeah. We can do this, man. We can do this.
17: What, be undefeated?
1: Yeah, well, yeah.
17: Is that what you're selling?
1: Yeah.
17: Nicola Willis this morning on the 0.8. And we'll see where that goes. Maybe a little bit on the Shane Jones. We'll see how we're feeling about life and times. And I'm going to try something from that new cafe out the door.
1: Yeah, Liquid Lightning has
17: That's
1: opened.
17: Apparently what they're called.
1: I heard you saying, yeah, you know, telling Kate, hello.
17: Broth and juice.
1: Good times are coming.
17: I reckon.
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26: Good morning. It's 6 o'clock. I'm Eva Reti Manu. Ships have started moving again through the Strait of Hormuz following the signing of the latest US-Iran peace deal. The 14-point Memorandum of Understanding ends military combat on all fronts, ensures safe passage through the strait, and removes all sanctions on Iran. It also grants waivers for Iranian crude oil, petrol and derivatives, and releases Iran's frozen assets. US Vice President J.D. Vance says they're now moving to a new phase of negotiations.
27: We're already at a good place. It's just a question of whether we can really get the icing on the top of fundamentally transforming Iran's relationship with the world.
26: The latest GDP figures may not reflect the reality many businesses are facing right here, right now. GDP rose 0.8% in the March quarter, the third consecutive quarter of growth. But the Employers and Manufacturers Association says its members are increasingly cautious about the June and September quarters. Head of advocacy, Alan McDonald, says businesses have been doing their best to manage surging fuel prices and other rising costs.
28: Almost from April, we've been hearing from our members that they were preparing to maybe park up machinery, defer projects. Some were even looking as far ahead as perhaps having to look at their staffing numbers.
26: A public health expert says Labor's plan to once again remove prescription fees will save money down the track. National and ACT say Labor's $74 million election promise amounts to irresponsible spending. They say it's better to provide targeted support to community service card holders. Victoria University's Mona Jeffrey says that while the policy is expensive, it could save more by keeping people out of hospital.
29: And that, I think, is where the analysis will very quickly tip towards this being a very cost-efficient way of keeping people healthy and well.
26: The government plans to exempt health and life insurers from mandatory climate reporting. It says there's little value in making those insurers report on climate risks they aren't exposed to, like extreme weather events. An urban planning expert says the scrapping of Wellington's Golden Mile project is a dramatic loss. Councillors have voted to scrap the CBD revitalisation plan after a review found further budget blowouts are likely. They've instead opted for a more modest upgrade plan. But Auckland University senior planning lecturer Tim Welsh says that the new plan amounts to piecemeal improvements.
30: It's not going to dramatically increase the quality of the corridor or the walking experience. It's not going to increase any kind of travel reliability no matter what road you're taking.
26: Firefighters have fought an early morning blaze at a single-storey home in Auckland's Ōtara, and crews have also been to a garage fire in Point Chevalier. Health Star ratings could soon show up on far more food.

0: Consultation is currently underway on a proposal to make the ratings mandatory on packaged food across both Australia and New Zealand. Auckland University nutrition lecturer Sally Mackay says that only 36% of eligible foods show a rating. She says the voluntary system creates confusion for shoppers.
1: If you're in the breakfast cereal aisle and only a third of the products have the Health Star rating, it's really hard to choose what the healthiest one is.
0: And that's Newstalk ZB News with Spark for Business.
2: News Talk ZB Sport, the Black Caps pace attack has eaten away at England late on day two of their second test at the Oval.
3: Now, is there some glove on that? Yep, I think there is. The catch is not too costly. It's the short ball again.
2: As you heard there on Sky Sport, James Rue was the latest to fall for 24, nicking through to Daryl Mitchell at first slip off Willow Rourke. And as it stands at the moment, stumps have just been called. England 222 for 6 at stumps, trailing by 169. Matt Henry and Willow Rourke have both taken 2 wickets apiece. Earlier, Glenn Phillips amassed his first test century, helping New Zealanders to a competitive first innings total of 391. 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A crucial late penalty for South Africa in their second round FIFA World Cup group match against the Czech Republic in Atlanta.
4: This to level in Atlanta. And for South Africa, this has to go in. Mokoena puts it in the corner. They are still alive in this World Cup.
2: The 83rd minute penalty on TVNZ has levelled the scores at 1-1, keeping alive their chances of advancing. Both teams lost their opening matches. Their fellow Group A teams, Mexico and South Korea, meet later today. Switzerland meets Bosnia and Herzegovina from 7 this morning. Strong winds at the Shinnecock Hills course are proving troublesome for the early starters at the US Golf Open Major. Frustration has boiled over for American Scotty Scheffler on the par 4/8 on Sky Sports.
5: That is an early double for the number one player in the world, and back to 3 over.
2: American Sam Stevens has taken the outright lead at 2 under par through 16 holes, while former champion Rory McIlroy is among the chasers a shot back. Early fog has pushed back tee times by 2 hours, meaning Ryan Fox is underway from 7:25 our time. I'm Adam Cooper, that's Newstalk ZB Sports with Generate, putting performance first. Generate, kiwisaver.co.nz. It's 6:05, Mike Hosking is next.
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7: 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Good morning, no hold-ups yet on the urban motorways. State Highway 1 and 2 are both flowing well. Transmission Gully is all nice and clear. Now, we do have roadworks, State Highway 59 north of Pukerua Bay. You can expect delays. 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Ivanka Zonic for Time Saver Traffic.
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8: Met Service forecast for Wellington. Fine spells today, clouding over this evening, and nor'westerlies developing this morning, becoming strong this afternoon. A high of 14 degrees and a low of 12. Tomorrow, a few showers around, becoming widespread in the morning, and strong nor'westerly winds. A high of 16, a low of 11. And looking to Sunday, rain with heavy falls, easing to a few showers early. Strong nor'westerlies easing in the morning. A high of 16 and a low of 9 degrees.
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9: Morning and welcome today, GDP and the Finance Minister. New troubles for Air New Zealand. The Golden Mile got dealt to, thank goodness. We're into the Super Final and, of course, the Warriors in Christchurch this weekend. Tim and Katie did a week. We get amongst it with Richard Arnold, Murray Olds as well.
6: Hosking.
9: 6:07, a question for you. What's the matter with Labor? They're giving me free doctor's visits. I don't want them. I don't need them. Now they're giving me, as of yesterday, free scripts as well. It's tens of millions of dollars we don't have handed out to people who don't need it. Some people need it, of course, so give it to them. You are literally wasting money giving these things to anyone on a half-decent salary, and yet they insist on doing it. Now, the real problem with the policies is they're paid for, of course, by this capital gains tax. Now, in case you haven't worked it out, given it's not retrospective, they have no income from capital gains and won't until lots of people with investment or secondary homes start selling them. The bill, though, for the

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6: Yeah, very good news on the oil. In America, it's below the psychological $4 a gallon now, so they'll be pleased about that. Some Saudi tankers have got through overnight, 6 million barrels there. Vance, who was running the press briefing today, said so far 12 million barrels and counting. And we're into oil and well into the sevens now, so it's all good. 15 past six. Well, it's not all good, but it's, you know, given the calamitous mess it has been, it's getting better. Shaw and Partners, Andrew Kelleher, good morning.
7: Very good morning, Mike.
6: Did you like 0.8 or not?
7: I did. We have it. We know how the economy was tracking at the beginning of the year. And not only that, we've rephrased some of the earlier measurements as well. So it's a bonus. 0.8, Mike, that's a pretty solid start to the year,
6: yes.
7: I think.
6: Yes,
7: it is. So 0.8% GDP growth compared to the previous quarter. So look, the quarterly number at the lower end of the range of forecasts, but that actually wasn't the story. The real story is the series of revisions to previous quarters that has lifted the annual number well above expectations. So the annual change, the March quarter compared to the March quarter a year ago, 1.5% above market expectations. You get, so the December quarter, that was revised from 0.2 to 0.5. That's a pretty material upgrade if you think about it. Explained away by new information on building work and agricultural output, some changes to the seasonality calcs as well. Per capita growth, Mike, arguably more descriptive of the actual impact of GDP on, you know, us, on the people, also positive, plus 0.5%. What was driving the quarter? Strong gains in manufacturing, retailing and wholesale trade. And actually, I think Mr. Dickens was talking about sort of querying why manufacturing was so strong. You've got to remember, manufacturing includes the processing of food, meat and dairy. So that gives you a little clue. Construction activity fell. That's likely to remain subdued in the second quarter, I think, the one we're in right now. So you've got two quarters of decline in a row now in construction. Residential construction looking probably the weakest it's looked in over a decade. Annually, you've now got a 3.8% fall in activity there. So that is problematic. But what it's all telling us is that there was momentum, is the economy, as we entered the Middle East conflict. We all know the agri sector is going well. Tourism continues a steady recovery. But the interesting thing about this, the growth was more widespread, Mike. It was more broad-based. So you've got activity increasing in, when I look at it, 9 out of the 16 industry classification. Actually, if you look at it, the primary sector, that actually fell, which seems a bit unusual, but it was negatively affected by forestry and mining. So agriculture wasn't up enough to offset that. Look, it's pretty historic though, isn't it? I mean, we're now running, but look, what it basically tells us, Mike, is that we were running faster than we thought we were when we hit the economic headwind of higher oil prices. What really matters now is how much we pulled back into our shells in Q2 and how quickly can we rebound out of it. I think we can rebound.
6: Yes.
7: And I think if you look at Q1 of this year, if you look at Q4 of last year, it shows we can get along at quite a clip at the moment as long as we switch. I think it comes down to
6: its mentality.
7: Yeah, it's sentiment. If we lift the sentiment, I actually think we'll be okay.
6: You got to want to be well is my fundamental philosophy.

0: It had a small loss in the NZX 50, 13,363. The Kiwi dollar has fallen post the Fed. That's because stronger US dollar, 0.5756, so languishing back there, 0.8201.
1: One of my visa bill is what it is.
0: Mike, you'll be pleased to know it's holding up against the pound, 0.4357, 0.5021 against the euro, 92.91 Japanese yen. Gold, $4,230. Now, Brent crude.
1: Here we go.
0: Well, my litmus test of whether or not this thing was over was, were the boats going through the Strait of Hormuz with oil in them unimpeded? And the answer to that would appear this morning to be yes. So we have oil at $78.75, still above where it was prior to the conflict. But I think there's going to be a geopolitical risk premium built in for a little while before we get back there.
1: I think you're right. You have a great weekend. Andrew Kelleher, Shaw and Partners, the Hosking Economic Energy Agency, have got some good forecasts on oil. I'll come back to those in a moment. Japan exports booming. Semiconductors can't sell enough of them. 61% up. So exports are up 12.5% for the month, this is. And Japan are doing great business with China and great business with the US. So that tariff thing doesn't seem to have been a problem. Middle East's been a problem, though, down 32%. But overall, Japan off to the races. 6:21 Here at News Talk ZB.
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3: 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Christine Darwood suffered unimaginable loss that day with both her son and husband on board Titan. After 10 this week, Christine tells me about the moment she was told it was a catastrophic event and no one had survived.
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1: Mike, there are over 100 gas stations in Auckland where 91 is under $3. Does the government subsidy for some people come off from here on? And Anthony, good question. I'll come back to that because I've got the answer. 60 days is your problem. That's the real issue on the 60 days. So it's a memorandum of understanding. It's a joke. Trump's lost this. The Iranians win this, hands down. And the Strait is going to be toll-free for 60 days only because Iran, Oman and the Gulf states will then discuss the future administration of maritime services. So there's your sticking point. So stand by for that being a problem. Meantime, the IEA has said they've got projections into next year. So yes, it's going to take a while to get the oil out.

0: fully, but once it's out, you've got a glut. And then you got the production problems, and next year they reckon there's going to be production of 110 million barrels a day. Is that a lot? Yes. How much do we need? Well, we need, they reckon, 105. So they're producing 110. We need 105. So what's that going to do to the price? That is the good news. 6:25.
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0: What if Paltrow's decided to front a real estate ad?
2: Waking up for a morning run can be brutal. But it's a price I'm willing to pay. Because once I hit the park, pure energy takes over. It's hard to explain. There's a reason the world's most iconic buildings are by a park. 51 Park.
3: New York?
2: Herzliya. Israel. 51 Park, Herzliya. By Aviv Melisron.
0: That's got quite the reaction, of course. Some are calling it now Gwynnecide. The sources claim she's a bit taken aback, wasn't expecting the reaction. Media experts are saying this is a classic example of not being able to engage with Israel without backlash. The smart move is just don't touch Israel, full stop. So we'll see where that goes. Maker Field's underway as we speak. This is the historic by-election in Britain. The polls close at 9 o'clock this morning, our time. They start counting, but you know how Brits count. One. Is that one? Two. So it could take a while, mid-afternoon. But it's all on this weekend. Miliband, apparently, Ed, is going to quit. It's part of a coordinated coup, once, of course, Burnham wins this thing. Mahmood is on resignation watch, apparently. The claim is she's done a deal with Burnham. She denies it all. But the beginning of the end for Starmer is literally underway as we speak, so we'll follow that with a great deal of interest and pick it up and run with it on Monday as well. Air New Zealand, new data around Air New Zealand. Might have a bit of trouble, and they already had some trouble. So what sort of trouble have they got now? We'll have a look at this after the news, which is next here at News Talk ZB.
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2: Good morning, it's 6:30. I'm Neva Reddy Manu. New revelations about an 11-year-old autistic girl.

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3: Now, I've got some good news for the drivers, something worth trying this morning if you're behind the wheel. Next time your fuel light starts flashing, you skip the usual survey, pull into the nearest Waitomo fuel stop, because you're going to notice the difference instantly. There is no queue a mile long like a supermarket. You tap the Waitomo app or pay at the pump. You're back on the road with more cash left in your back pocket. Waitomo's been backing Kiwis, of course, now for nearly 80 years. They're a great story because they're in the same Kiwi family, three generations, still 100%.

0: Quite the performance. Obama says he sees his library as more a community center for Chicago's South Side.
1: The goal for me has been to create something that's a living monument, not to me, but to this idea of American citizenship.
0: Well, former First Lady Michelle Obama brought some tears to his eyes as she was speaking.
2: Barack, there are no words to express how proud I am of the way you showed up and continue to show up every single day. It has been an honor to be by your side.
0: That seemed to be a real moment as Barack Obama then revealed that his wife had refused to show him her speech early on, adding, she knew she was going to mess me up, and she did it anyway.
3: Nice one. Appreciate it, Richard. Have a good weekend. Richard Arnold, stateside, polling out this morning. Nearly half of Americans now identify as independent. Highest number in a decade, and you could argue it's not hard to see why. 927.
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5: Officials say the case of an 11-year-old autistic girl mistaken for an adult mental health patient should never happen again. Growth's becoming harder to find around the world. Oil's moving again through the Strait of Hormuz. And in sport, vital equaliser against the Czech Republic keeps South Africa's hopes of progressing at the World Cup alive. Police consider banning use of crime scene footage from Tom Phillips' Netflix documentary. 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
6: 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Good morning. The Urban Motorway is building citybound from Hill Street through to Everton Terrace, State Highway 2, light to moderate. Citybound to Upper Hutt through to Silverstream. Then Pitsoni Esplanade is flowing relatively well. No delays on State Highway 1. We do have roadworks north of Pukerua Bay. 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
3: Morning, Mike. On Labor's transport subsidy, what are the parameters for when they withdraw the subsidy as petrol prices drop? Well, it's a good question, but it's not linked to petrol price. They broadly say a cost of living crisis, and they'll say a cost of living crisis until, if they ever get into government, it won't be a cost of living crisis anymore. But there are no parameters. It's not linked to petrol. It's just free stuff. Paid for. They haven't explained how they're paying for it. They're pulling it out of the transport budget, but they don't say what's getting cut to pay for it. Mike, is there any other cabinet minister other than Jones who would completely ignore an approved cabinet travel budget allocation and spend double? A couple of points about that, one of which I'll come back to after 7 o'clock, but it appears from my reading of this that he had approval, or the tickets had been booked prior to the approval, and the ticket booking was a business class seat. And here I go being a snob again, but I defend it. What cabinet is doing

0: wandering around telling people you can go premium economy, I've got no idea. Cabinet ministers must be at the front of the plane because they conduct business. But the tickets were booked before Cabinet approved it. So it's sort of an administrative thing that possibly Shane Jones didn't know about. So that's his defence. Or my version of it anyway. Five away from seven.
1: All the ins and the outs. It's The Biz with Business Fibre. Take your business productivity to the next level.
0: The substantive part of that story I will come back to after 7 o'clock because it's important. Farm news. All farm news is good news today. Dairy season numbers this morning. This is from Dairy New Zealand's Milk Solids Analysis. Last season was a record breaker. Probably doesn't come as a surprise. We cracked 2 billion kilos of milk solids for the first time ever. 4.5% ahead of the previous season and 7.5% of the season before that. Southland and Otago gangbusters, growth of 6.9, 426 million kilos out of Southland and Otago. Waikato laughing, up 5%, 459 kilos, million kilos. Doesn't stop there. Looking ahead, more importantly, that's all Rear Vision Mirror stuff. Looking ahead to the season underway, just underway. The expectation is production remains quote-unquote elevated, so that's good. Demand does not stop. Dairy New Zealand break-even forecast is $8.79 to break even. So the current midpoint on Fonterra is $9.75. So you're laughing already. I mean, it's early in the season. The band is wide, blah, blah, blah. But there is no rain in the forecast. Not literally, figuratively is what I'm saying. Now, Nicola Willis and Andrew was 100% correct. The number 0.8 yesterday on the GDP, that wasn't the main story. The main story were the revisions. And with the revisions, what you got was an increase in the annual GDP number. So in other words, we are tracking not just in the quarter, but for the year, better than we thought. So things were going nicely, thank you very much, until Trump went nuts. So there's no reason to believe they can't go nicely again. So we'll have a word with her about that. Tim and Katie, by the way, after 8 this morning. Friday morning on the Mike Hosking Breakfast.
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1: 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It's the Mike Hosking Breakfast with Bailey's Real Estate. 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
10: Good morning. It's 7 o'clock. I'm Neva Reti Manu. The Deputy Health and Disability Commissioner says the case of an

0: Desire to win tomorrow night's sold-out final against the Chiefs in the Capital as a send-off for starting loose forward Devon Flanders and at least six other departing players. Jane says a few who'll feature for the final time in Hurricanes yellow in the decider spoke about one last ride during their recent awards function.
1: The guys got up and the Devons and the Izzy's and that and spoke about leaving, and a few of them cried. And so you saw what this club means to them, what the boys mean to them.
0: I'm Adam Cooper, that's News Talk ZB Sports with Generate, putting performance first. GenerateKiwiSaver.co.nz.
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3: Harvey Norman, Wellington's kitchen and appliance specialist. Good morning. A heavy run in on the urban motorway citybound from Hill Street through to Everton Terrace, State Highway 1, light to moderate citybound Churton Park through to Granada Drive. We do have roadworks north of Pukerua Bay and State Highway 2. 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Ivanka Zonich for Time Saver Traffic.
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4: Met Service forecast for Wellington. Fine spells today, clouding over this evening, and nor'westerlies developing this morning, becoming strong this afternoon. A high of 14 degrees and a low of 12. Tomorrow, a few showers around, becoming widespread in the morning, and strong nor'westerly winds. A high of 16, a low of 11. And looking to Sunday, rain with heavy falls, easing to a few showers early. Strong nor'westerlies easing in the morning. A high of 16 and a low of 9 degrees.
2: Credible, compelling, the breakfast show you can't miss. 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
5: Morning, 7 past 7 to the economy, where we have had a week of interesting, if not slightly contradictory, fiscal data, as far as I can work out, culminating yesterday in the Q1 GDP read of 0.8. Pretty solid. Nicola Willis, Finance Minister, back with us. Morning.
6: Good morning.
5: Does it, the fact it was 0.8, not the one that some called, worry you?
6: No, because when Treasury put the budget to bed, they were forecasting that growth in Q1 had been 0.4. So this is more than twice what they were forecasting, and suggests the economy was off to a very solid start at the beginning of the year. And of course, it's the third quarter in a row of solid growth, so it shows that momentum had really been building. So I see it as a very positive thing.
5: That's the with revisions, the annualised number's the key to the story, isn't it, really? I mean, we were doing fine.
6: Yeah, that's right, because there were revisions up for previous quarters, and overall that showed that momentum in the economy had been growing, which is consistent with what we've been saying, which is, look, the foundations in the economy have improved, are better. There's every prospect of growth. Of course, events in the Middle East were a big setback, and we expect that the Q2 numbers will not be as sunny. But now the oil price internationally is tracking lower than Treasury had been forecasting at budget time. So there's every reason to believe that flows through into lower prices at the pump, lower inflation, better prospects for our economy.
5: Let me come back to the oil in a moment. Manufacturing led Q1. Manufacturing has gone into recession or contraction since then. Do you think Q2 is underwater?
6: Well, look, I don't want to pick. I think Q2 will be a difficult quarter. But look, the manufacturing numbers in the first 3 months of the year were really strong. And, you know, that quite different from the headlines we were getting at that time, because it's manufacturing and food manufacturing as well, where we did have some very high profile closures. But despite that, the underlying growth rate was strong. So, yes, recent survey data shows that manufacturers have struggled with those high input prices, and Q2 may be a bit different. But again, something underlying there is pretty positive.
5: The contradictory thing I was referring to in my intro, construction job numbers in construction this week in some parts of the country are through the roof. Like, they're hiring like there's no tomorrow, and yet construction was a dog. So do we see something good in construction, or we just don't know?
6: Well, those construction numbers for Q1 are much lower than I'd like to see. There is this other construction category, and that's what captures things like infrastructure construction, energy construction, your solar farms, your wind farms, and that number is more positive, which suggests that infrastructure investment by government and local government and others is supporting some good activity. But that residential construction number has been struggling. But again, consents are now up.
5: Yeah.
6: So we'd hope to see that translate through into more residential construction activity.
5: Right, that oil, 307 on average this morning. By next week, it's got to be below 3, which starts to trigger your 4-week thing. In a month and a half or so, we're out of this, aren't we?

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1: Whoa, okay, I get it. Fair call.
0: HBO Max, all killer, no filler. 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
8: A little bit on the rugby, a little bit on the Warriors before 8 o'clock this morning, 17 past. Golden Mile dreams over, of course. 14-3 was the vote to adjust it to a point it can be afforded. We had $139 million and rising towards a quarter billion. Had a sort of a runaway train feel all over it, didn't it? Hayley Horan is the Chief Executive of the Business Central and Wellington Chamber of Commerce. Morning.
9: Good morning, Mike.
8: Broadly, did you dodge a bullet?
9: Look, the goal was right. The years of reviews and rescopes, that's where businesses just got exhausted. So we welcome a decision. Beats another year of limbo.
8: Good. What's your vibe on Little and the Council? Have the adults arrived in the room here at last?
9: Oh, I think businesses are feeling that they're at the table a little more than they were. And I think new leadership is always a good thing. And we are working together. And look, a vibrant city is what we all want.
8: That's true. Little was talking yesterday about putting a few pot plants in. I think it needs more than that, doesn't it? I mean, has anyone got a cohesive plan as to what it could be without, you know, breaking the bank?
9: Yeah, look, I know it feels like cleaning the streets and planting a few pot plants is, you know, seems a little too low. But I tell you what, the businesses in Wellington have got together. We have a business group that Willis Bond and other businesses have pulled together called Te Aroha. It's a Courtney Precinct concept where we've put some answers on the table through business, and I think that the council's ready to listen. So that whole central local business collaboration is going to be critical.
8: Are you bullish on Wellington generally? Whoa.
9: Bullish
8: too on long
9: Wellington.
8: A pause, Hayley. Hayley,
9: no,
8: too long
9: word,
8: a pause.
9: No, let me tell you something. I think that Wellington is due for an absolute rebirth, and this weekend's going to kick off by winning the game. But what I would say is that there is a sense of coming together that we haven't had in a very long time, and we are cautiously optimistic about what is about to occur.
8: Good.
9: So, yes, I am.
8: Good.
9: But this is important. We did a green light economy report last year. 1,000 of our members, business members in Wellington said, inner city revitalisation is key. So no one argues that having a city is where people want to come is the bad idea, but it obviously got too big and too complex. I am looking forward to what is going to happen next. But let's get shovels in the ground and less shiny brochures. That's pretty much the business message.
8: I like the cut of your jib. Have a good weekend. Hayley Horan, who's the
9: Chief... Thank you, Mike.
8: See ya. Wellington Chamber of Commerce. Hurricanes hot favourites. I didn't realise how hot of favourites they are. TAB's paying next to nothing for them to win. Poll of polls.

0: 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Avanka Zonich for TimeSaver Traffic.
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7: Bad news. Corrick is leaving. Steve Corrick, Auckland FC, pursuing quote-unquote opportunities overseas. So I think that comes out of the blue, doesn't it? Time now to mark the week at 7:24. Little piece of news and current events. It's as popular as an office sweepstake with the draw for the All Whites as first prize. Field days 8. Yep. Massive crowds, good mood, lots of money changing hands. Rural New Zealand is booming. New Zealand Inc. generally 7. Actually a pretty good week economically if you've been following it. Spending was up. The inflation for food wasn't even there. Not nearly as bad as they thought it was going to be. GDP show we're actually on our way. Our mood though, 3. I mean, the evidence does not support the misery. We don't have to be hopped up, I get that. But 80, which is what we are in the confidence survey, does not dovetail with the hard data. Give yourself an uppercut. Exports 8. Not an untold story, but it doesn't get anywhere near the noise it deserves. Projections this week of even more growth heading towards 2030, and we're already booming. SpaceX, 7. Because, really, it's an amazing story if you think about it. But, 3. Because it represents the shallowness of the modern age of hype over detail. What exactly did you buy into? And if it's Mars and beyond, it's not real. Immigration and MB, 1. As bad as it gets, a shocking betrayal, horrific damage to the public service reputation, and even if jail time isn't required, you can't run a country if you're being deceived by crooks. The MOU, 3.
9: We did $1.5 trillion, maybe $2 trillion worth of damage.
7: Trump?
9: So somebody's going to have to help him out.
7: Has achieved nothing. We're all glad it's over, yes, and it feels good paying $2 something for petrol eventually, but we were doing that before Trump thought Iraq was easy or Iran was easy. ACC 4.
10: You know, we need every New Zealander playing their role, having a hmm. We've been tracking the impact of have a hmm for about 5 years. I wish I'd had a hmm. We want people to have that hmm beforehand.
11: There are too many injuries for a nation of 5 million people.

0: We're 2-1 co. So when you give yourself an uppercut, don't fall over. Treble 7. 7. There it is. Here's the plane. Must have been in New Zealand. It was late to take off. I've been around the world in the past fortnight. It's an amazing place. Well, the bits I saw are anyway, but it's also troubled, overcrowded and very expensive, and New Zealand looks pretty damn good to me. Matthew Hooton, 8. Not actually him, because I wouldn't have a clue if he's good or disastrous, but the thinking that went into the call is brave and adventurous, and we need more of that. Lewis Hamilton, 8. He is a driver of his generation and a thrill to watch. He lived his dream this week, a victory in a Ferrari. We should all be lucky enough to live our dreams. David Hockney, 8. Not just the paint, because that was amazing, but the attitude to life. Joie de vivre will keep you alive, and lack of joie de vivre will kill you. And they should put that on signs everywhere to remind us of it. Brilliant. Never a truer word spoken. Copies on the website. That's the week. Copies on the website. And if you take 46 of these and screw them into a sphere and colour them black and white, you get a ball. You can bend it like Beckham. Hosking. Yeah, Corriker. Am I depressed about that? I mean, I'm not even that big a deal. It's football. It's not like Webster. If Webster had suddenly walked, I'd be in tears. The Jones thing I don't have time for, but surely two things now out of the Jones thing. There was only one thing out of the Jones thing. The one thing out of the Jones things was, why are we exercised about 30 grand? In a country with gobsmackingly large problems, why do I watch the news last night leading with $30,000 worth of poxy air travel? Problem number two, I was shocked what Nicola said about Cabinet. I thought Cabinet ran the country, not talked about small-time crap. Anyway, more after the news, which is next here at News Talk TV.
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10: Good morning, it's 7:30. I'm Neva Reddy Manu. Nicola Willis says the government's focused on the country's long-term economic outlook. GDP's risen 0.8% in the March quarter. The Economic Growth Minister says the June quarter won't be as sunny, as many businesses and households have been hit hard by the Iran war and fuel crisis. But she told Mike Hosking the global oil prices are tracking lower than Treasury had forecast.
11: There's every reason to believe that flows through into lower prices at the pump, lower inflation, better prospects for our economy.
10: And oil is starting to trickle through the

0: at 2 under par. I'm Adam Cooper. That's News Talk ZB Sport with Generate, putting performance first. 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It's 25 to 8. Mike Hosking is next.
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1: Experience St Mark's School and Preschool Open Day. Good morning. The Urban Motorway Heavy coming in from Murphy Street. Just a reminder, we do have roadworks north of Pukerua Bay, so you can expect delays. State Highway 2, moderate city-bound Kennedy Good through to Melling. Light to moderate on State Highway 1 through Churton Park. Experience St Mark's by the Basin next Wednesday the 24th, 9 to 11. Register online.
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2: Met Service forecast for Wellington. Fine spells today, clouding over this evening, and nor'westerlies developing this morning, becoming strong this afternoon. A high of 14 degrees and a low of 12. Tomorrow, a few showers around, becoming widespread in the morning, and strong nor'westerly winds. A high of 16, a low of 11. And looking to Sunday, rain with heavy falls, easing to a few showers early. Strong nor'westerlies easing in the morning. A high of 16 and a low of 9 degrees.
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3: Tim and Katie after 8, 23 minutes away from 8. Super Rugby time, of course. Chiefs Hurricanes sold out in Wellington. Could have sold more. Malcolm Gillies is the Hurricanes co-owner and, of course, chairman. And he is with us. Malcolm, very good morning to you.
4: Good morning, Mike.
3: The 15 minutes it sold out in, how much more could you sell if you had to, could, or would have? Do you reckon?
4: Well, it would have, I reckon we'd have done 45,000. I tell you, Mike, I didn't realise that I owed so many people so many favours. I've had that many phone calls. I've had to learn to say no, and I'm not very good at it, I'm afraid.
3: Good on you. And how does the revenue generation work in Super Rugby? Because I know in football it's completely different. Do you collect a bit of this for being in the final and at home?
4: Yeah, we do. So ticket sales are ours. So, you know, that's for us, that's a major for us. And, you know, we're grateful. I mean, bottom line is to get that home final, the job's done financially.
3: So a home final is cream on the cake?
4: Yes, yeah, most certainly. I mean, it's goes a long way to last year. You know, we made a massive loss. I think it was the biggest recorded loss in Super history. This year we've turned it round, and with a bit of luck, we're going to be in profit.
3: Good. Your hot favourites, I'm sure you're well aware of that. What would it do as a business for you if you win this and therefore go into next season as champions?
4: Well, look, win or lose, I think we've won. You know, we won the minor premiership. That is, you know, the first round. We've managed to bring in 35,000 people into Wellington City, which was one of our goals. You know, I think we've revitalised and fired up a lot of our fan base and our, you know, and the city itself is feeling good about itself. So I think, you know, it will be really important for the boys, but we can't ask any more. They've done everything they possibly can.
3: Yeah, exactly. You've been outspoken about Super Rugby General. I followed it with interest. Are you getting what you want? Or is somebody listening to you? Or?
4: Yes, Mike, there is. Look, what I have found since then is that, you know, all the stakeholders are committed. You know, we're playing a great brand of rugby out there at the moment. There's nothing wrong with the game. I mean, our attendance in the at the stadium went up 12% the previous year, 15% this year. And when you look at the rugby, it's high scoring. It's really entertaining. So from that point of view, you know, the rugby's fine. It's just the business side. And what I have found is all the stakeholders are committed to working through that and coming up with something that works for everyone.
3: Fantastic. You go well this weekend. Nice to talk to you. Malcolm Gillies, who's the Hurricanes co-owner and chairman. Also with us this morning from the other side of the equation is Simon Graffis, who's the chief CEO. Simon, morning to you.
5: Kia ora, Mike. How are you?
3: Very well indeed. You excited about the prospects this weekend? You're not favourites. What's happened there?
5: Oh, I'm always excited to make a final and... Yeah, we don't take that for granted too. So now, yeah, it's interesting. I think we've probably flown beneath the radar all season, which is actually quite a nice position to be in. So yeah, we're quite happy to take the underdog tag, I think, and boys are ready to go and do the job.
3: Genuine expectation you can win?
5: Oh, absolutely. But you know, the Hurricanes have been a really good team all year, so we'll have to be good to have a chance. And probably the two form teams of the whole.
3: I think everyone agrees on the fact the two best teams are in the final, and that's what you want, isn't it?
5: Oh, absolutely. You know, and both play a really good

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7: 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Iran is going to be in a better position economically than they were on February 28 before Trump's first rocket started falling.
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8: Which brings me to the Herald's poll of polls, which if you're going to dabble in polls, I try not to because you know my view, that they're so ropey. The response rate these days is so ropey that Lord knows what you come up with in any given poll. So the best we can do, I think, is probably the poll of polls. So the Herald apparently have put together this morning with about a million different charts. Some of it's confusing, some of it isn't. Talbot Mills, the Post Freshwater Strategy, Taxpayers Union Courier and the Roy Morgan all put together. And they've got warnings. Predictions using polls are imprecise because the underlying data is not exact. Users' data to run 4,000 election simulations. The model weights polls depending on their historical performance. All of that sort of stuff. But in totality, there's a couple of interesting things here. One is the government home free, which is what I've said all year. There is virtually no point in having an election because it's over before it started. Coalition currently has a 74.3% chance of being re-elected. That would be my assessment. And it's been my assessment all year. They are basically, short of, you know, usual caveat, some sort of unforeseen disaster or calamity or scandal might change the landscape. But broadly speaking, they will be re-elected in some way, shape or form. And the chances of them being re-elected, according to this poll of polls this morning, has gone up significantly as the year's gone on. And that's my summation as well. Luxon's got a spring in his step. There's a mood and there's a confident shift. They were getting beaten up by the media and to the lesser extent polls generally earlier on this year and perhaps into last year. That's now abated. And I think we've adjusted our attitude and we're sharpening our view of what's going on. As the election draws closer, more and more of us getting attuned to, you know, the minutiae of policy, ideas, the economy, debate, etc. And with that has come an increased confidence that this lot are going to get another crack. So it's gone up from 63.5% to 74.3%. Our top are running on average at 3.8%. Now, here's the interesting thing about top. First of all, I'll take a bet with anyone. Top will not make parliament. They will not get to 5%. The poll of polls suggests they've got a 14.9% probability of getting to 5%. In other words, they're not going to get there. Now, the interesting thing about that, if these poll of polls are right, at 3.8% and they don't get there, that's 3.8% burnt. So let's call it 4. So you're splitting 96. You see? That's how MMP works. If you don't get to the threshold, your votes are in the bin. which is why they won't get 3.8%, because by the time we get to the election, enough people who might have voted for Top will have worked that out and therefore will no longer, because they don't want their vote wasted. So I think on the night, Top will get 2-ish. Anyway, that goes in the bin. So you're splitting 98. So you're splitting somewhere between 98 and 96. If you're splitting 96, what do you need for government? 46? 45? Something like that? So, which means that the number for the coalition to get re-elected goes up. On average, Labor's averaging about 32, the Greens 9, and Te Pāti Māori 2, which is the other problem with the poll, of course. A lot will depend on whether Rāwarī wins his seat. My guess, I'm not an expert in Māori politics and the minutiae of it, but my guess is he will. So the 2.2% in play. If he doesn't, no one else is going to. They're out. That's another 2% bind. So you're suddenly down to potentially 94% of the vote.
9: This sounds like a dumb system.
8: It sounds like a system that's probably more complicated than it needs to be, isn't it, Glenn? But then again, we voted twice on that, but we decided that...
9: Who are you calling we?
8: Exactly. Well, we collectively decided twice that this is the system we wanted more of, please. 10 to 8.
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10: What happens next as ships start moving again through the Strait of Hormuz? Why the latest GDP data won't have much bearing on the Reserve Bank's next OCR decision? What's changed since an 11-year-old girl was mistaken for an adult mental health patient? In sport, New Zealand's in a strong position in the second test against England. Gap narrows between coalition and opposition as Opportunity Party rises. You can find out more from the Herald's poll of polls at nzherald.co.nz.
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11: Dry July starts soon. Good morning, a heavy run in on the urban motorway citybound from Murphy Street through to Everton Terrace. State Highway 2 moderate patches Kennedy Good through to Naranga. State Highway 1 moderate citybound from Churton Park. Now we do have roadworks just north of Pukerua Bay. You can expect delays. Do good, feel good, go dry this July. Search Dry July to register. Avanka Zonich for time saver traffic.
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8: Righto, 7 away from 8. Warriors in Christchurch this weekend. Of course, another sellout. Of course, everywhere the Warriors go, they sell out. First time in the new stadium for them, so that'll be quite good. Cowboys Sunday afternoon. Cameron George back with us. Cameron, morning.
16: Morning, Mike.
8: Now, the last 2 weeks, what's gone on there? Just give us the inside word. Couple of losses. What's happening here?
16: Yeah, look, it's okay. It's the type of competition we're in, mate. And look, we're not far away, but... hopefully Barney and KP may have pulled up well from the Origin and they could take their place in the team this week. So
8: good.
16: We'll be right.
8: You sold out months ago. I mean, it's a great story that you can be a national side, truly national side, isn't it?
16: Yeah, it is. It's a real privilege to come to places like Christchurch and to sell out in 3 days. We're very thankful to everyone down here that purchased tickets. There's a huge buzz around town and, really pumped about being down here. It's been good fun.
8: Exactly. Do you get the vibe in Christchurch when you go to it? I mean, there is something about it, isn't there?
16: Yeah, there is. I've been here since Tuesday and we've had a series of events and so on, and just everyone's talking about it, everyone's buzzing, and I'm sure come Sunday it's going to be electric atmosphere in this new stadium.
8: Can I raise the prospect of a second NRL team from New Zealand with you, and that when you sell out, when you do so well, does that indicate there is room for another side or not?
16: Well, I don't think it's the only answer, the only metric you should measure. There's a lot of work that needs to be done in the structure of rugby league here, and then I'm sure that'll underpin a team in the future. But we need the NRL to really step in and invest in New Zealand and not just drop another team in. We need to have pathways so strong like New South Wales and Queensland, and
8: yeah.
16: That's my challenge to the NRL.
8: Have you seen, I've heard it in the commentary, when you go overseas, when you go in Australia and you get the different commentators, I hear it in their voices, the credibility that you guys now have. Does the NRL, or have you felt a difference in the NRL attitude to you as you've become increasingly serious?
16: Yeah, I must admit it's I've got Peter Volandis and Andrew Abdo and Gary Weiss coming over this weekend. It's it's great. They want to come over here and share in the journey and really get a feel for it. So I genuinely believe, as I've spoken to them numerous times, that I need them on this journey with us, because if we want to continue to build a really strong, what they deem a market, the NRL needs to invest here. So yes, they are
8: good.
16: They are working with us a lot more now.
8: Do you know, spring out of left field question, that jacket you gave me, which by the way I wear with pride, but also I remain astonished at the quality of it. It's an amazing jacket. Are you selling them? I mean,
16: yes, we are.
8: Are they selling well? Because they are expensive, to be fair, aren't they?
16: Yeah, they are, but that's the quality of them, and Dynasty have done a great job there, and that's the expectation we have with our partners. They're quality partners, and They produce quality products.
8: Yeah, good. All right, mate. We'll go well. I don't think Cowboys are going to be a problem this weekend, are they? To be honest,
16: not for me, mate. No. Foot down this weekend.
8: Good to talk. Go well, Cameron George, the CEO of the Warriors. There, Where are they? They're ninth or something on the table, and we're second. Although I do note the Panthers starting to run away with it. They got that, there's about a 6-point.

0: significant gap now, and I'm thinking to myself, I might want to, you know, do something about that. Not that I'm actually personally involved, but maybe from the sofa I want to do something about it. Quick word on TVNZ. We finally got the numbers on the opening game for the World Cup. So I was, I mean, I said I reckon about 1 million people are watchers. It turns out I was right. Not that I know anything about this, but it was, you know, 1 million people's a great story. I mean, you just don't get 1 million people watching a single thing anymore. Television is not what it was, sadly. What I was wrong on, because I was absolutely convinced that more people would watch on free-to-air than watched on streaming, I got that wrong. TV1, 465, streaming 555. So about 1 million. I do wonder whether they are slightly disappointed in that. In the sense that, yes, 1 million's a great story, but given it was free-to-air and free-to-air allows you access to a group of people who may or may not be that interested. Andrew Dickens, who knows more about football than I do, was telling me 2 o'clock was a problem or midday was a problem. Is that a problem? I didn't think it was. It? So it
1: on a weekday?
0: Like 7 o'clock.
1: Aren't we supposed to be doing productivity?
0: Not in this country, man. No productivity in this country. Not when you can have a cup of coffee and a diet.
1: I mean, I'm usually asleep at that time, and I was awake watching that game.
0: Yeah, well. News in a couple of moments, then we'll do the week with Tim and Katie here at News Talk ZB.
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9: Good morning, it's 8 o'clock, I'm Nivareti Manu. Ships have started moving again through the Strait of Hormuz following the signing of the latest US-Iran peace deal. The 14-point Memorandum of Understanding ends military combat on all fronts, ensures safe passage through the strait, and removes all sanctions on Iran. It also grants waivers for Iranian crude oil, petrol and derivatives, and releases Iran's frozen assets. U.S. Vice President J.D. Vance says they're now moving to a new phase of negotiations.
10: We're already at a good place. It's just a question of whether we can really get the icing on the top of fundamentally transforming Iran's relationship with the world.
9: The latest GDP data probably won't have much impact on the Reserve Bank's next interest rate decisions. It shows GDP rose 0.8% in the March quarter before the fuel crisis really started to hit. ASB senior economist Kim

0: Yoba Motorway is heavy coming in from Murphy Street, State Highway 1, moderate city bound through Churton Park. 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
2: Met Service forecast for Wellington. Fine spells today, clouding over this evening, and nor'westerlies developing this morning, becoming strong this afternoon. A high of 14 degrees and a low of 12. Tomorrow, a few showers around, becoming widespread in the morning, and strong nor'westerly winds. A high of 16, a low of 11. And looking to Sunday, rain with heavy falls, easing to a few showers early. Strong nor'westerlies easing in the morning. A high of 16 and a low of 9 degrees.
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3: So I guess.

0: sit here this morning with any great desire to get on a plane for a very long time.
1: It's probably because we did too much plane. We did too many planes.
2: It didn't sound like a holiday. It didn't look like a holiday. No, I don't know what you schmucks were thinking.
0: No, but I tell you, do you know the best thing, Tim?
1: You've got to admit, Singapore has an incredible service culture, and they are for a country the same size, they are so slick.
0: I've been saying that for about 20 years, and I say it to Luxon every second week. Why aren't we more like Singapore? Why isn't Singapore Airlines? Why isn't Air New Zealand more like Singapore Airlines? Why isn't any airport in New Zealand more like Changi Airport? Why isn't anyone serving any food in New Zealand like the people who serve food in Singapore? Why don't we just replicate Singapore and we would improve ourselves immeasurably, and no one can argue with that concept except for the fact we can't do it. Singapore's basically perfect.
2: Yeah.
0: Apart from the
2: Singapore, I think Singapore's, here's the deal. I think Singapore's, it's a bit like America in some way, in that it's an idea. Like, and I don't think New Zealand's quite an idea. We sort of don't know quite who we are. There's an argument about
0: Very
2: that.
0: Good
2: That's
0: point.
2: Good. We're working through
0: Very
2: it.
0: Very good point.
2: But yes, in Singapore, just one more. They dammed the marina, the freshwater marina there. We would never dam a harbour because we thought we didn't have enough fresh water. There'd be too many squabbles over it. But they were like, we need fresh water. We've actually got lots of it, but we just need more.
0: No, exactly.
2: Let's do it.
0: But
2: amazing.
0: That's their political system. They don't ask people, they just do it. Now, you can argue if you're a bit left-leaning whether or not that's fair, but I mean, you can't argue with their success at the end of the day, can you? Basically.
2: No.
0: What I did, though, enjoy, Tim, was, I mean, to see your kids in the world, and three of them are now out there in the world, to see your kids living their dreams. You can't ask for anything more than that. And so that's the future of this country. I'm afraid more and more kids will go overseas. But as I said earlier this week, none of them are over there because they hate us. I mean, when I say us, I don't mean me personally. I mean the country. They're not down on New Zealand. They're just out in the big world doing exciting stuff. And who can possibly blame them for that?
1: It's heartbreaking, but also very heart-filling to see
0: It's really
1: them,
0: heartbreaking.
1: Well, it is
2: hard. I heard you say that on Monday morning. I was like, oh man, so our boys are going to go out into the world. It plucked my heartstrings, I've got to tell you.
0: Get ready, steel yourself. It's going to happen. Now, more importantly
2: yet.
0: I have a business to save. Are you wanting to help me save a business?
2: What is it? What are the numbers and how long will it take?
0: New Zealand. Audience, right there is New Zealand. I'm here trying to save business, and these two losers are going, what is it? Oh, my. Anyway, more after the break, 14 past.
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4: The Week in Review with 2 Degrees. Fighting for fair for Kiwi business.
0: Right, exciting. So you guys remember the little cabana that's on the forecourt outside the building here where I work?
2: Uh-huh. Yep.
0: And so that was a business that came and went. I think we're now up to two businesses that came and went. And I can't work out what the problem is, because it's a cool little hut, a glass hut, and it's just sitting there ready to go. So we've got a new business that opened yesterday, right?
1: Mm. Yep. Coffee business?
0: No. It's called... you're excited already. It's called Liquid Lightning.
1: Oh, Liquid Lightning. They're cool. I know Liquid Lightning. They're fabulous. Oh.
0: So is this just a branch that's opened?
1: Yeah, this is a branch. You can't save them. They're going well. Did you think they were just one-offs that you needed to go in and rescue?
0: Yeah.
1: You've misread the room.
0: Well, where are they?
1: I think they're in Takapuna on the North Shore in Auckland.
0: Okay.
1: I don't know where else they are.
2: What are they? Liquid Lightning. What is it?
0: Very good. So they they do coffee and they do juice, freshly pressed juice, and they do broth. Yeah. And the broth thing's the interesting thing for me.
2: Broth.
0: So, exactly. So what I've got
2: your meat juice
0: in front of me, I have three samples of what they do, and I'm going to give them a test this morning, straight up and down honest test. If it's crap, it's crap. If it's not, it's not. And we're going to see if we can help them out as a business. But now that what you've told me, Katie, they obviously don't need my help. But the coffee, I can tell you, I've tasted is superb, and I don't say that often.
1: No, that's good.
0: Yeah, it's a very, it's a noticeably high quality coffee. Now the juice.
2: Didn't you give up coffee?
0: I gave up wine.
2: Coffee.
0: Gave up wine.
2: Then you gave up giving up, didn't you? You got on the sauce all through.
0: Got
2: your
0: on the sauce over the holidays, but no, yep. I'm not on the working sauce. Now the juice is juice? It's apple and something. Apple, turmeric, ginger. Cayenne.
1: Oh, no.
0: That's a great combo. Right, so let me taste this. Because I'm not a huge apple juice fan. That's quite good. Probably a bit sweet to my taste, but quite nice. And the broth is a chicken broth.
2: Yeah.
0: Now, they do offer flakes and stuff on top if you want it. Not chocolate flakes, but, you know, pepper flakes or whatever. We've gone pure chicken broth. And I'll taste that.
2: Yeah, you don't like flakes on the Mike Hosking breakfast.
0: I don't like flakes on the Mike Hosking breakfast. That is next level brilliant, but I'm a massive broth fan, so I'd probably like any broth. So, and we paid, what did we pay, $35? $31 for a coffee.
1: And what does the broth cost?
0: What, 15?
1: The broth is 15?
0: It's a big cup of broth. It's 350, 400 mils of broth.
1: Okay.
0: And the juice is 200 mils thereabouts, 10.50 for the juice, and what, $5 for the coffee? $5.50 for the coffee. So $31 for three drinks. All of them are brilliant.
2: I tell you what, you get two ham rolls down at the Woolies Deli, you still get some pocket change after that. Anyway, for $15.
0: So two ham rolls.
1: For $31.50, you ham, get cheese, nothing tomato. In New York. You just nothing, get nothing.
0: In New York,
2: I've got a question. You get robbed.
1: To buy anything in New York.
2: Then we bring it back to earth. Has Lulu forgiven you, Kate, for abandoning her?
1: It's taken a week of the silent treatment and the cold treatment, and she's finally yesterday came and voluntarily gave me a snuggle. So I think we're back. Okay. I think we're besties again.
2: But supplementary question. Why are you letting a four-legged pooch mentally waterboard you for going on holiday?
0: Very good question, Tim. Very, very, very good question.
1: Welcome to my life. Yeah. I'm too much of an empath. I feel so much guilt for leaving her.
0: The dog sitter.
2: Kate didn't get a lot of support from you, Mike, because I see pictures of you dribbling and kissing. Oh, Lulu, it's so good to see you.
0: Oh, no, I love
2: you.
0: Lulu.
2: You love me. I love you.
0: I love Lulu.
2: Come on.
0: I should
2: be giving her the cold shoulder as well.
0: No, I had a very bad night's sleep on. I think it might have been Wednesday, because I invited Lulu into the bedroom. She took advantage of me, and hence I didn't get much sleep. So it all became.
2: We don't let our kids into our bed, and you're letting your

0: Yes, gut health. So good for you.
1: Yeah, exactly.
2: You could get a broth machine and put it next to your coffee machine. A coffee roaster.
1: Nice to see you guys. You have a good weekend. Tim Wilson, Kate Hawksby, 8:22.
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4: 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And in sport, Auckland FC coach Steve Corica departs for an overseas job. 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
5: 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The Uber motorway is heavy coming in from Murphy Street through to Everton Terrace. We've got a crash by Bowen Street. If you can update us further, give us a call. 0800 jammed. Earlier crash on State Highway 2 northbound between Manor Park and State Highway 58 has been cleared. It is moderate city bound from Petone through to Naranga. The leaky roofs, repairs and more. 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
1: Mike, I hear you. Our political predictions. I hope you're right. My worry is that Top's becoming a media darling. There's a bit of that, but people will work it out for themselves. Mike, Singapore's geographically the true Middle Earth, and we're situated at the bottom. I'll give you that as well. A number of people saying Singapore's a police state, which, of course, is technically incorrect. It's not a police state or anything of the sort. But it does go some way towards attitude. And one of the things about Singapore is the service attitude is they literally cannot do enough for you. They're kind, they're gentle, they're friendly, they just want to help, they just want you to be happy. And we don't have enough of that in this country. Now, in Australia, massive back down yesterday.

0: anyway. The budget has gone gargantuanly poorly for the government. I gave you some numbers. There was a poll out that said 9% of people thought it was good for the country and 91% didn't. So finally the back down came yesterday. This is on the CGT. And the irony of this cannot be lost surely on the New Zealand Labour Party as the Australian Labour Party panics galore. Because their CGT changes, they were announcing yesterday carve-outs all over the place for small business. The idea that you, as a government, go to young Australians in this case and go, hey, you know how you started your business and you know how you worked really hard and you know how you're doing quite well now. We'll have some of that, thanks very much. And you know how we were having some of that before, we're going to have more of it now. And the idea you can sell that to the average Australian was never going to fly, and it hasn't. So they backed out on that. So we'll get the update from Murray Olds for you in a couple of moments, right after the news, here at News Talk ZB.
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11: Good morning, it's 8:30. I'm Neva Reddy Manu. The Deputy Health and Disability Commissioner says the case of an 11-year-old autistic girl mistaken for an adult mental health patient is unlike any she's ever come across. The girl was mistaken for an adult, taken to a Hamilton mental health facility and twice restrained and forcibly injected with drugs in March last year. A new report's found through a series of systemic failures, Health New Zealand severely compromised the girl's rights. Deputy Commissioner Rose Wall says there should never be a situation where something similar can happen again.
12: This is extremely serious, and the harm that has been caused to this child cannot be overemphasised.
11: Ongoing uncertainty in the Strait of Hormuz following the signing of the US-Iran peace deal. Three Saudi-flagged supertankers carrying 6 million barrels of crude have sailed through the vital shipping waterway. However, many other ships are hesitant about moving. CNN's Paula Hancock says the deal appears to allow Iran and Oman to decide what happens next with the strait.
13: That suggests that they could charge for vessels to transit this critical waterway in the future if that

0: Labor MPs and senators are supposed to be talking about One Nation being a party of anger and slogans. But look, I understand exactly what you mean, because for me, she's as deep as a birdbath. This level of support, I mean, she's the preferred prime minister, for goodness sake, over here. Can you believe it?
1: Yeah.
0: You wouldn't send her to the shop for milk. She'd come back with a loaf of bread and tell you why she did it. So here's the thing. She's as deep as a birdbath. I do not think the majority of Australians will put the cross in her little box when they walk into the polling booth. I can't see it.
1: No, and I think that's the main thing I took away from it, in the sense that it's easy to be angry in a poll, but it's a whole different story. And your election's a year and a half away. She will be, my guess at this point will be, she'll be a more significant player than she is now, but she's going to be nowhere near the government.
0: She's going to have to find some decent candidates too, ones that haven't been in jail, you know, after being convicted of rape, this sort of stuff. And people like Malcolm Roberts, really? The guy shouldn't be in the Senate. He should be in care. He's incapable of anything. God almighty, he has to wear slip-on shoes, Mike. He can't tie laces, and he's a senator.
1: This Coogee Beach thing, there's something, I mean, I don't know, how many people need to be sort of attacked by sharks before no one ever goes swimming or surfing again?
0: Oh, it'll never happen here, you know that. But, I mean, look, here's the thing. That poor woman last week, the young teacher, was attacked by a white shark. And that species of shark is protected for, you know, because the numbers are low. Not so bull sharks. And bull sharks are the sharks that do most damage most of the time. And, you know, there's talk now of, you know, culls. Well, they haven't ruled a cull out, but they're bending over backwards to try and appease both sides of this. I mean, will the greenies say, you know, leave the sharks alone? That's their environment. And the guy like Mike Salakis, whose brother Mercury died up on at DY Beach, not far from me this morning, and, you know, who's his twin brother, he says, listen, we're a surfing and swimming nation. You can't stop people going in the water. You have to make it safer.
1: Yeah,
0: and that means culling.
1: Yeah.
0: Bull sharks, for sure.
1: Yeah, exactly. Mate, always a pleasure to talk with you. Appreciate you. Have a good weekend. Murray Olds out of Australia. I was just thinking about I got to Clarkson's farm last night, and I was just thinking about the Labor CGT thing and how even a left-leaning government, how they thought they were going to go to young entrepreneurial Australians, as I said before the news, and fleece them even more than they have been and get away with it. I've got no idea. And obviously, as it turns out, as Murray's explained, they haven't. And on Clarkson's farm last night, it was an episode in which he was involved in the farmers' protest, if you remember that last year after the Rachel Reeves budget, where she was fleecing every farmer on the land. She pretended they weren't, it would affect next to no farmers, only mass farmers. But Clarkson in the program very astutely points out it's the vast majority of farmers, anyone with $2 million worth of assets, and $2 million worth of assets on a farm is literally nothing. Your herd can be worth more than a couple of million dollars, and suddenly they're taxing you left, right, and centre. And it's something about left-leaning parties who clearly have never come from farms, never owned a business, never worked in a business, never run a business. They just don't get it. And I don't know why. I mean, even if you don't agree with it, you've got to be sharp enough in government, surely, to understand that even though you'd like to, you can't. 16-2.
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5: 13 away from 9. Related matters, funnily enough, I'm reading yesterday that the government are about to, if they haven't already, quietly allow you to continue with your coal boiler. This is all part of the previous government. It goes back to Labor governments who don't understand how businesses run. Megan Woods wouldn't have. If you ask Megan Woods, how do you heat a glass house, she wouldn't have the slightest idea. And, of course, when they're in government, they ban coal boilers. But we don't have any gas, so how are you going to heat your glass house? You're not going to do it with wind, are you? So anyway, they've dropped that. There was a deadline. They dropped it in 2037 deadline. People went, and there's nothing wrong with people, you know, Fonterra's been one of them. They've stopped using coal and boilers and using other stuff. And all of that's fine. If that's what you want to do, go for it. But there are certain people in industry in this country that rely on things like gas, and the gas is running out. And they, you know, to generate the sort of heat you need in some businesses, there aren't enough answers. And so just banning stuff doesn't solve anything. Car news for you. Several things. I've been meaning to get this all week. So Toyota, who is the guy, the chairman of Toyota, he says he feels alone in his love for petrol engines. Well, he's not alone because I think most of us love a petrol engine. Anyway, he's sticking with a petrol forever. 3 or 4 years ago, I was the only one to say to the media that I love smell and I love the sound and I love the engines and I want to keep the jobs for engine suppliers. But it seems to me that I'm the only one. I feel very alone. He's not anymore. So that's encouraging. Meantime, in related matters, the UK have announced that their target to ban all engines by, they wanted 80% of all cars sold new in the UK to be EVs by 2030. That's toast. This originally came in with Boris Johnson. Remember him in 2020. They were going to ban all petrol engines by 2030. That got pushed back to 2035 by Rishi Sunak. Now it's going to get pushed back even further. That particular dream is over. This one I didn't know about, and I wonder if it's applicable here because it's out of Australia. So the Insurance Council of Australia is worried that there are restrictions on spare parts for EVs. And the restrictions are placed by car companies, and because of the restrictions, the price goes up. So when you want to repair your car, you're in trouble. So certain brands are deliberately restricting parts sales to repairers outside their own networks. We understand this includes one popular EV brand and increasingly is being adopted by new market entrants. So in Victoria and Queensland, they're calling on legislators to force car brands to allow all qualified mechanics to order replacement parts. Tesla does not allow non-Tesla certified independent workshops to order replacement parts. Now, is that the same thing here? Because I don't know enough about that. But if they're restricting the market, I would have thought that's a ComCom thing, apart from anything else, isn't it? If you ring up and go, hi, my name's Bob, I've got a Tesla here and I need to repair it, and they say, well, you can't have a part because you're not one of our mates. That's not how business is done. So that's probably worth following up. 10 minutes away from 9.
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6: 0% finance across the range at Wellington's Gasly Mitsubishi. Good morning. Now it's heavy but moving on the Urban Motorway citybound from Thorndon Quay through to Everton Terrace. Northbound heavy from Evans Bay Parade through to Mount Vic Tunnel. State Highway 1, no delays. State Highway 2, quick and easy. Upper Hutt through to Pitsoni. 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
8: Yes, Mike, Tesla only allow their own certified panel beaters to repair them. That's the weirdest thing in the world. I had some Audi parts the other day and ordered the Audi parts and took them to my mechanic, and, you know, Audi didn't say, well, who's repairing your Audi? And I, you know, I said, it's the weirdest thing. Read the Tesla parts. It's very common in other industries and in security. If you're not an authorised selected partner, you can't purchase. Bezos says overall, he was at some forum yesterday, said overall AI is going to provide more jobs than they're going to kill. I tend to agree with him. I don't know that. My guess is that, like all technological advance, we freak out. Some people who don't freak out overestimate what's going to happen, and then the reality strikes over a period of time. He also talked about we're heading to the moon. He's like Elon. He says next time we go to the moon, we're going to stay. So there's a base, and that base is for, you know, moving on to Mars, etc. So he's in the same mindset as old Elon is. And on related matters, Tim, who clearly hasn't left Apple yet, said stand by for the new iPhone price rise, because the whole component thing is a disaster with chips and memory and AI generally. The demand, he said, quote unquote, I've never seen anything like it in any area in over 40 years. So prices are through the roof. So your 17 Pro, currently sitting at $2,000, is going to be at least $200 or $300 more. Just like that. Thanks for coming. 5 minutes away from nine.
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8: This is from Obama earlier today. Jennifer Hudson wasn't the only musical highlight. This was the opening of his presidential center on the south side of Chicago today, of course. Who else was there? This is the one that brought Michelle to tears.

0: the main man was there, of course, too.
1: When we stop believing that voting matters, that citizenship matters, that our collective voices matter, that how we treat each other no longer matters, and we give away our power to decide our own futures. I do not believe that is the story of America that prevails in the end.
0: He's been consistent in that.
1: I don't believe it because for us to give up, for us to give in now, after all this country's been through, to cynicism and division would be a betrayal of our founding ideas.
0: He's Thanks. Good. He was always good. And Stevie wound it up. It's a pretty good show all this one hasn't been bad, let's be honest. Back on Monday from 6, as always. Happy days.
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17: Good morning, it's 9 o'clock. I'm Neveretti Manu. A hot air balloon's crashed onto a road in Methven in Canterbury. Fire and emergency shift manager Blair Walkland says they were called to the scene outside the recreation reserve shortly before 8:30.
18: A hot air balloon has come down on the road. That got caught up in some trees. No one was trapped in the hot air balloon. I believe there is minor injuries.
17: St. John paramedics are also on the scene. Most ships in the Strait of Hormuz are staying put, despite the new US-Iran peace deal guaranteeing free passage for the next 60 days. Three supertankers from Saudi Arabia, loaded with 6 million barrels of oil, have sailed through the critical shipping route. But many ship owners are waiting for sea mines to be cleared, which could take weeks. CNN's Paula Hancock says the deal leaves a potential pathway for Iran and Oman to charge vessels for transit in the future, which would be a major concession from the US.
19: It won't be welcomed in the Gulf, where these oil-rich nations rely on the Strait in order to export their energy to the rest of the world.
17: Latest GDP data shows the economic recovery had expanded beyond the rural heartland by the time the fuel crisis

0: from Evans Bay Parade through to Mount Vic Tunnel. State Highway 2, heavy Kennedy Good through to Melling, all due to roadworks. You've got no delays on State Highway 1. 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
2: Met Service forecast for Wellington. Fine spells today, clouding over this evening, and nor'westerlies developing this morning, becoming strong this afternoon. A high of 14 degrees and a low of 12. Tomorrow, a few showers around, becoming widespread in the morning and strong nor'westerly winds. A high of 16, a low of 11. And looking to Sunday, rain with heavy falls, easing to a few showers early. Strong nor'westerlies easing in the morning. A high of 16 and a low of 9 degrees.
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4: G'day, good morning and happy Friday to you. It's 19th of June. What a huge weekend we have for Wellington. I don't need to tell you that, do I? By the way, the cowbells will be ringing. The jerseys will be out. Courtney Place will be going crazy. Become one party, giant party in the city as the Hurricanes take on the Chiefs in, and I've got to take my time in saying this, Super Rugby Grand Final right here in the capital. Pretty cool, isn't it? The city has been building towards this all week, and now it's finally here. A sold-out sign on Henry Stadium, packed stadium, a chance for the Hurricanes to lift the trophy for the first time in 10 years in front of their home fans. Does it ever get much bigger than that for us? We'll have plenty of build-up throughout the morning at about 10.30. Hurricanes starting fullback Callum Harkin joins us to have a chat about the week, the pressures, and what it's been like preparing for the game of the season. We'll also catch up with commentators Adam Cooper and Elliot Smith to break down the key matchups and where this game could be won and will be won and won't be lost. 11 o'clock, it's Friday face-off. A couple of Wellington legends join me. Miles Gaisley, Mr. Car Dealer himself, Grant Nisbet, the Mr. Rugby commentator and media man himself. Let's have a coffee. Let's get the day started. Well, it's done and it's dusted. The biggest decision Wellington has made in years has finally been made, and the Golden Mile as we knew it is effectively dead. And before anyone starts celebrating too loudly, let me say this. I do believe it's the right decision right now. I think common sense has prevailed. I think the council has pushed ahead with years of construction through Courtney Place and Lambton Quay. There would have been trail of closed businesses behind it. Not a few. Not one or two. But dozens. I've spent my entire life working around hospitality and retail. I know how hard it is right now. Costs are through the roof. Customers are watching every dollar, and many businesses are still hanging on by their fingernails. You only have to walk down Courtney Place in the daylight hours to see it. Empty shop for lease signs, businesses trying their guts out to survive. Then imagine, just think about putting that area through years of roadworks and disruption. 9 out of 10 businesses would not have survived. So yes, stopping the project was the right decision right now. But there's a part nobody should be celebrating. This wasn't a decision about Wellington's future. This was a survival decision. That's the difference. A city that's not confident, not growing, and not spending money on itself is a city under financial pressure. It starts cancelling projects because it simply can't afford them. And that's where Wellington finds

0: lends itself today. Let's be really honest. Courtney Place is a mess. It's grotty, it's tired, it's dirty. I have a business on that street. I know landlords who have spent millions of dollars, in some case more than millions of dollars, to strengthen their building, upgrade their premises and try and create something better. But there's also landlords that have done nothing, that have land banked, and it's time the council put huge pressure on them to do their bit and do something. Yesterday, after this decision had been made, I walked through Courtney Place and counted 26 people loitering around. Not a good look. We used to talk about street kids. Now we have street adults fighting, yelling, drinking, deprecating in public spaces, intimidating people trying to walk down the street and do a bit of shopping, have a drink, or go to work. You can spend $100 million on footpaths and bus lanes, but if people don't feel safe, they still won't come. And that's the reality. If someone handed me the job tomorrow and said, Nick, fix Courtney Place, the first thing I would be doing wouldn't be redesigning intersections. That would be the bottom of my list. I would clean up the social disorder. The moving on laws have to come in and we have to move on. Because until people feel safe walking the streets, until businesses feel supported, until customers want to come back, nothing else matters. The Golden Mile might be gone, but the challenge remains. Wellington avoided a potential disastrous contract business. It absolutely prevented it. But now the hard part starts, because Courtney Place still needs fixing. And unlike the Golden Mile, that problem is not going to go away.
1: Nick Mills.
0: We have a problem. Let's try and fix it on a budget. 0800 80 1080 or text me 9292. Right now, can you phone me on 472 1035, please? We've got a little slight phone issue right now. So phone me on our landline, 472 1035. Tell me what your ideas are and what parts needs our focus right now. It's a win, but a temporary win. A temporary win. 0800 80 1080 or 472 1035. Let's have a chat.
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6: Ah.
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4: 472-1035 is our landline number, if you could call that for the next 10 minutes while they fix our machinery. Nick, fix Courtney Place, disband the social housing and relocate them to the suburbs. The ghetto culture is killing foot traffic in Courtney Place. You're right. I mean, I don't want to relocate them to the suburbs, but they've got to be relocated somewhere. They can't live on the streets. They can't. We've got to clean it up. They may look like adults, but they act like children, and many have the mental aptitude of a child, unfortunately. Look, there is definitely issues with those people living on the street. There is definitely help needed. But until we can actually get that sorted out, how the hell can you develop? Who the hell is going to invest? Right now, it would cost $1 million to build a decent restaurant or bar or set up a business. I mean, I'm looking at some businesses that are setting up in Courtney Place right now. Big electrical lighting place. Millions being spent. How are they going to feel when people don't want to walk up and down the street? Millions. Nick just heard the expert from Auckland saying the Golden Mile project should go ahead. He's no expert in the city. He can't. The city can't afford. He's feathering the pockets of the likes of him. Self-ask. They help themselves. How are we going to pay the rates that are getting unpayable? These experts are milking New Zealanders, and councils and governments are blind to see. Maybe bring back the Ministry of Works. At least they can fix a pothole and employ people. Yes, at times you need experts, but I think the control of the money wasted is eye-watering. You know what? That's a great text. That is a great text. You know why that's a great text? Because I was heard that on the news and I thought exactly the same thing. Why have we got an Auckland expert from a university telling us what we need to do? And he didn't even have a New Zealand accent. He was a foreigner telling us what we need to do in Wellington. We know what we need to do in Wellington. We need to get it sorted. Joseph, good morning.
5: What about here? Now,
4: see ya.
5: Yeah, these taggers, yeah?
4: See ya.
5: These taggers. And
4: See ya. Wouldn't want to be ya. Gosh, well, sorry, he started swearing and carrying on, and don't want to take that call. See ya. James, good morning.
6: Yeah, so the Tory Farnow Memorial Mile is gone, basically.
4: Well, yeah, I mean, that's easy bait, but let's talk about what we're going to do to fix it, because, you know, I just want to be a little bit clear on this, James, because because I really am passionate about it. This isn't a good thing for the future of Wellington. It's a thing that we needed to do because we are flat broke. But actually, for the future of Wellington, we need to do something.
6: Of course we do. But unfortunately, we can't afford it at the moment. And it'll be a while before I think we can really think about doing something like that, like the Golden Mile. As you say, Courtney Place definitely needs cleaning up. I mean, I haven't been there for ages, but from what I hear, it definitely does need cleaning up. And, you know, hopefully one day we'll be able to do something like the Golden Mile, even if it's on a minor scale. But right now, this city can't afford it.
4: You know, the plan was so ambitious right from the start. I never, ever thought it was going to work. People listened to the show over the last 5 years. I felt that it was just too ambitious. But we have to do something, because otherwise we're just going to get further behind. And as I said in my intro,

0: But, you know, hopefully one day we'll be able to do it. But right now we just can't afford it. Right now the money needs to be spent on other things. And hopefully they'll get around perhaps to cleaning up that Courtney Place area.
1: Well, that's what they're going to have to do. And they're going to have to work. Thanks, James. They're going to have to work with the landlords. You know, some landlords are amazing down there. They've got some amazing landlords that have spent millions, I mean really spent millions, on strengthening buildings because they believe in the future of the area. But there's a lot of landlords that have been sitting on their hands, not spending a cent, grotty old buildings falling down around them, and the council's not putting pressure on them to do something about it. Now, if that was, you know, that's what the council, I think, needs to do. But we have to celebrate this morning that common sense has prevailed. That's what we've got to celebrate. And I'm going to celebrate it. 472-1035 is the number. 22 minutes past nine.

0: That's what we've got to celebrate. And I'm going to celebrate it. 472-1035 is the number. 22 minutes past nine.
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0: We need to water blast Wellington. It's so grubby. It would cost less than $1 million in a week if we hired private water blasters around the Wellington just to get it done. Cheers, Jim. Jim, just to give you some context of how dirty and filthy it is, that I and my wife had to walk from the tasting room, let's say from the tasting room, it was just around the corner from the tasting room, to Dixon Street yesterday at 4:30 to have a look at a shop, actually, that was selling some stuff. We walked right past St. James, right down the guts of it. When we came to walk back, my wife said, can we walk on the other side of the road? Can we get away from it? I don't actually want to walk down there. And I said, no. We're going to walk down and we're going to be proud Wellingtonians and not give a damn. She said, the smell just got to me. I mean, that's terrible. So a water blaster can fix that. And then get the fire trucks to go down with the hoses and spray it all down. That will clean it all up. That's all it needs. Darren, good morning.
9: Good morning, Nick. How are you?
0: I'm okay. I'm happy that they made the decision, but I'm not celebrating the future of Wellington.
9: Oh, absolutely, and I think there was that feeling. I spoke to you last week, and I watched the briefing, and I went and watched the meeting yesterday morning in person. But on the cleaning, they are going to clean it weekly instead of monthly now, so that must be a plus for you business owners down there.
0: Yes.
9: It's one of the things. I actually emailed all the councillors in the morning, and it's one of the things I said that it's a first start, and then obviously lighting is what you need, and you're onto it. I mean, the city safety plan, which they have got, and they're throwing quite a bit of money at that, that should be focused entirely on Courtney Place, in my opinion.
0: You see, the problem that really first started, and I've been on Courtney Place for 20 years, right, in business, the problem only started when two things happened. One was police decided they don't want late licenses in Wellington.

0: Wellington anymore. Police decided that they didn't want to do their job and keep it, you know, keep it safe and secure. They wanted to, they just didn't want to do their job. So they made it almost impossible for good operators to operate. So that was the first thing that happened. And the second thing that happened is that COVID came along and social housing came into town, right into the middle of the CBD.
1: Yeah, and that transitional housing with the,
0: That combination just hurt us.
1: Yeah, that did kick it off. And obviously with the economic downturn and everything else that's occurred. But the other thing that you haven't spoken about is obviously they've sent officers away, council, to come back with a plan with a budget between 20 to 40 million. And they want to action that pretty smartly. So what they come up with, who knows? But one thing I did put in my email to councillors yesterday morning was that it should be done with businesses and not to businesses, because you guys are the guys that are going to lead us out of the recovery, you know, phase and get us humming again, so to speak.
0: I wished, you know, Darren, I wished that I could believe that the future was bright. I wish that I could believe that. You know, I'm one of those businesses that's hanging on by my fingernails. No question. You know, no question at all. It's that tough down there. And there's some really, really good businesses that are struggling. So I just don't think that unless something happens quickly, we'll ever get it back to anything like it used to be.
1: Yeah, it'll be a long time. But, you know, at least we've got Carl in there with, you know, an inside knowledge of what is happening down there, which is a real plus. And he's a pretty good, sensible person and voice. How much he gets listened to is another story after watching, you know, three Green councillors obviously voted to proceed with the project as is yesterday when financially we can't afford it. So, you know, that's what he's dealing with down there. So.
0: And that's, you know, I mean, that tells you who those people are that are on the council. You've got no money. You've got a real problem. Let's vote for it anyway. That's who's some people, and I'm not blaming them. They got voted on, and that's great. That's how. That's what the society we live in. But who the hell voted for them? That's the one that I've got the concern with.
1: Well, they've got no financial acumen, in my opinion, because it was a financial decision yesterday that you couldn't afford it. And one Green councillor did vote against him, and that was Johnny Osborne. He showed some pragmatism, so that was a blessing. But yeah, these other guys, and you're right, who voted for them, because it was easy to say, you know, this project could have gone to 300 million. They just didn't know, and they wanted it to go ahead no matter what. So, there you go.
0: And you know what, Darren? You know what the thing that frustrates me more about anything else than this? And I said it, and I got a bit of criticism for saying it during the week. I walked around the library the other day. You know, our family are doing something, well, not me personally, but our family are doing something around that area. And I counted 9 places that were closed or have been closed because of the damage that doing that work to the library did, you know, redoing the roading, closing the roads off, you know, Gub Shoes, thriving business there, you know?
1: Yeah, that was a prime example of what business disruption can do to an area, and that's exactly what would happen to you guys in Courtney Place if they had gone ahead with it, yeah.
0: 1 in 10 would survive, and I guarantee that. And they would be people that own their own building and to close it up and go on holiday for a year. And then that's what the numbers. Darren, always good to talk to you. Thank you for turning up to the council meeting, and thank you for showing some sort of common sense to them and giving emails. Thank you. Thank you for being a great Wellingtonian. Have a great weekend. How good is that? People turn up to the meetings and have a say, and sensible people have a say. Golden Mile's gone. Don't celebrate too hard, because it's saying that we have not really got a huge plan to change things. We've just stopped something. The right decision, because we can't afford it. 0800 80 1080, the number's back up and running.
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7: For plumbing, gas, fitting or drain laying, choose a master plumber today. A hot air balloon has become caught in trees and has crashed onto a road in Canterbury's Methven. Fire and Emergency says there appear to be minor injuries. Two men aged 26 and 50 have been charged with arson after an overnight garage fire in Auckland's Point Chevalier. Police and a fire investigator are also looking into an overnight house fire in Ōtāra. Wellington Chamber of Commerce says businesses in the capital are up for the challenge of revitalising the city on a smaller budget. Councillors have voted to axe the controversial Golden Mile CBD upgrade project. Most ships in the Strait of Hormuz are staying put following the new US-Iran peace deal while they wait for sea mines to be cleared. However, three supertankers from Saudi Arabia loaded with 6 million barrels of oil have successfully sailed through. Dame Jewel's Top will be farewelled at Auckland's Viaduct Event Centre today. The event will feature Tammy Nielsen, Anika Moa and Neil Finn. Fearful atmosphere. Trumpy and Wayne Brown's under fire amid toxic council infighting. Read more at nzherald.co.nz.
8: If you've just joined the show, the Golden Mile's axe gone. So what's next for Courtney Place? Well, the council voted 13-3 to abandon the Golden Mile project and its current form. Instead, councillors would pursue a cheaper $20 to $40 million package of improvements focused on Courtney Place in the central city. The move effectively draws a line under the project that was so many years in the making. So expensive. We've spent millions and millions of dollars and it's obviously been a controversial infrastructure plan. Why it was scrapped? Because the original estimate of $78 million, the latest, just for your information, it's gone in history, was going to cost $139. You can double that. Would have been $250 million. Councillors were warned that costs could rise further. Mayor Andrew Little said the project had become unaffordable and the city must spend less. So you're asking yourself, and I'm asking myself, what happens next? The council will investigate new paving and streetscape upgrades, bigger and brighter lighting, landscape improvements, faster public transport through the central city spine, general urban renewal to improve safety and effectiveness. Now, I've just done up some old bricks, cleaned up some old bricks. The pavings are fine. They just need to be cleaned. Immediate changes, the Courtney Place cleaning will be increased from monthly. How the hell did they only do it monthly to weekly? Council will provide $150,000 to support building improvements through the Te Ara Ha Business Partnership. The council will develop a project brief by August. A business case will come back in December and construction will be expected to come and start in 2027. G'day, Nick. Like you, I love Wellington, but parts of Courtney and Taranaki are near where Mr. Goes.

0: used to be, and six and sevens were. Wellington City Council should Google London in a urine splashback technology that takes two primary forms. It's anti-pee, basically. It puts a coat over city walls to deter public urination and advance commercial urinal designs to keep restrooms cleaner. I've been across the world, and this place is the smelliest by a long way. It does stink down there, but it's the people that stink. John, thanks, John, for your text. Nick, Wellington City Council is Wellington City is dying due to impotent council. They're voted in, they should be voted out and replaced by a commissioner. As time goes by, the longer it will take to revive our city. I disagree, and I think this is a sign now that this council means business. I think this is a very, very good sign that the city is starting to come to its, I don't know, common sense. Can I just put it as simple as common sense? I really do feel that this was a good decision, a sad decision. I was sad. And I must admit, I was sad when I first saw it because, you know, it means that we're not going to go ahead. We're not moving ahead. We're not trying to, you know. Nick, for your information, Gub Shoes are in Kandala now. Thanks, Pravin. Yes, we know that. But believe it or not, you know, that was damaged. That everything on that strip was damaged by the library. Will it come again? 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
0: Hi, Nick. The demise of Courtney Place is so sad, but I'm also really glad that the council has put the Golden Mile on the back burner. I was in Courtney Place area on Wednesday night with my sister, who was up from Christchurch to watch the opera. She was shocked to see the state of Courtney Place in both the daytime and also at night. A place that used to be so vibrant and thriving is now a place to be avoided. My sister said she was so glad that she lived in Christchurch, a city definitely on the up. When we came out of the St. James to get an Uber home, we were surrounded by people down on their luck. there were people yelling at each other and even

0: short wait for an Uber was uncomfortable. I'm not sure what can be done to improve the area, but if we want to improve our city, then we need to start there. Hear, hear. Totally agree with you. And it is sad. It is sad that it's got to that. Once again, I want to reiterate where I think it went wrong. When there was lots of people in Courtenay Place, when it was a vibrant, like kind of Cuba Street is now, when Courtenay Place was vibrant with lots of people, the loiterers couldn't hang around. They couldn't stand in the street because they would get trampled over because there was people there. So I fair and squarely put a lot of the blame on New Zealand Police. New Zealand Police decided that they didn't want the late licences, wanted to make it so difficult for people to operate. Then the council jumped in with them. Then public health jumped in with them. And suddenly we have not a party vibrant area. Cuba Street, another text has came in, just come in, said, Cuba Street and Left Bank are anti-social issues as well. They're making me and the rest of our body corp pull our hair out. The cost of cleaning up the poo, etc., is crippling us. Council and the police won't help, and neither will the main owner, the Wellington Company. My tenants feel so unsafe now. Same deal. Absolutely the same deal. Hi, Nick. They should bring back Reading Cinema and the food court. My friend and I used to hang out there at the food court almost every day when I was at uni, and a lot of people there too. The streets were full of people. Now it's empty every time I go into town. By the way, they are rebuilding that, and I walked past that yesterday, and there's a lot of construction going on at Reading right now. Mary, how are you?
1: Yeah, interested in this topic. I bought an apartment in Left Bank about 4 years ago.
0: Yes.
1: And it was okay then, but now it's just the amount of people that poo and wee and just hang out there, and it's costing us the body corp. There's three different body corps down Left Bank, and it's costing us a fortune in graffiti and just nobody can help us.
0: Doesn't the city council have an anti-graffiti system that you can just dial up and they come and do it, clean it up?
1: Well, see, it's complicated because Left Bank is private property. There's a whole lot of individual owners, and then the major one is the Wellington Company.
0: Yes.
1: And Trans-Pacific or something. Yeah. And just sort of like getting the footpath done or anything, because there's so many different owners, it's just so hard. And we are just trying to work out a way to make it more vibrant and just stop the people defecating everywhere. Like, you know, it costs $50 every time.
0: I feel your pain. We have a restaurant that people, the back door of the restaurant, which is on Blair Street, people pee in every single night. There won't be a night. And you know what, Mary? There's public toilets 40 metres away, across the road.
1: Oh, yeah, but that's too far away for them. But it's, yeah. And I feel sorry for the shop owners and the restaurants down there. We're trying our best. And, it's just complicated. Even if they bring this, you know, moving on of homeless people, because it's technically private property, it's our problem, not the city's problem.
0: Oh, I think they'd move them on from private property as well, Mary. I don't think there's any issue.
1: No, they're
0: there.
1: Not. No. They're not. They won't.
0: Won't they?
1: We have tried so many times.
0: Well, the law hasn't come in yet.
1: Oh, but even now they, I just don't. And it's just, you know, I've lost $200,000 in my cost of the apartment from what I paid for it that year.
0: Yeah, because you can't sell it either, eh?
1: Yeah, true. Yeah. I feel for you. It's such a cool place.
0: Looked
1: after, a bit better, but we just need to all get together and a bit of council help wouldn't go astray, because that's where all the people that are actually sitting on Courtenay Place, on Cuba Street, and then they come down and they do their drug deals and all sorts of things down there.
0: Mary, as I've said many times on the show, and this, we've talked about this because it is a problem issue for Wellington, I've said we've got to actually not give in. We can't

0: just got to walk past them. We've got to, you know, we've got to actually show our presence. We can't just hide from them. We can't let them win it.
1: Oh, we're trying not to. We had a meeting on at the weekend. We've come up with some other ideas, but we just don't know. We're thinking about putting up a YouTube channel.
0: Yes. You know what, though? We have got so much footage of people doing horrible things in front of our restaurant because it's all cameraed. But you know what? If you actually put them into a public arena, your business would be absolutely killed. They'll kill you. The do-gooders would come in and wipe you out.
1: Yes, that's true.
0: You got to be careful nowadays, Mary.
1: Yep. Let's hope we can get the city on the move again.
0: Let's get it cleaned up for a start, eh?
1: Yep.
0: Thank you for your call. Appreciate it. Have a great weekend. It is 12 minutes to 10. We're trying to get hold of Andrew Little as we speak. I'd love to have a chat to him, see what the plan is. Well, we know what the plan is. They're going to spend a little bit of money and clean it up a bit. But I want to know what their big main goal is from now. What's the long-term plan? What's the big master plan? 11 minutes to 10.
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1: Wellington Mayor Andrew Little joins us. Good morning, Andrew.
2: Good morning, Nick.
1: Firstly, congratulations. I mean, I think, I don't know whether it's a congratulations or not, but it was common sense prevailed, eh?
2: Yeah, I think it was. Look, once we knew that the whole project was going to cost $60 million more that the Wellington City Council would have to stump up for, it became pretty challenging to justify the project for what it was. And we just needed to sort of work out what it is important and what we know is getting Courtney Place sorted out and a more attractive place to be is pretty important.
1: Did you have a bit of work to do? I mean, obviously you had made up your mind. Did you have a bit of work to do with councillors to get the vote?
2: I think everybody sort of genuinely had the same idea that the original proposal as it was just wasn't feasible anymore. So it's what happens next. And that was really what I've been focused on is what is the next thing, because it's not about doing nothing. We still have to do stuff and we still need a roadway that means buses can move through efficiently and all that sort of stuff. But most importantly, we need city street, those critical areas, that entertainment district, which is what Courtney Place is. It really needs an uplift, and so we still need to focus on that. And I want us to work with the people who live there and work there and have their businesses there to make sure we do that. So everybody's in agreement with what we need to do, what we do, get a plan that everybody can get behind, and then get on with it.
1: Can we use the government's money that they promised us to in some way?
2: They've indicated to me that as long as we can do stuff that has transport related benefits, that is to say, moves the buses through more efficiently. They said, don't rule out the possibility that you can at least keep, retain some of the money. So I think there is scope there. I think that's just a question of, staying in touch with government, talking to ministers. I'm confident that we can get something, but I have to be realistic too, that we are changing what the original plan was, and we've got to do what's right for Wellington. If we get central government money, that's good. But in the end, we have to do what's right for the city right now.
1: Can I just read you a quick text, please, Mayor, because this has been coming through the machine the whole morning. Nick, my doctor is at Courtney Medical. If I could change doctors, I would. The smell around that area is awful. Just getting into the entrance of the doctors, you have to go past people sleeping on the street, doing stuff on the street. At one time, you could sit out in the sun while waiting to go into the doctor. Not now. I wear a mask around that area, and I thought those days have gone. Thanks for your compassionate support, Reed. The city, Alison. So, I would have thought we've got 15 of those this morning.
2: Yeah, look, and I know that's an ongoing problem. We do have our city safety team who are out there. We have one of the decisions we made yesterday is, it was a surprise to me to learn that we only do the street cleaning once a month. We're now doing it once a week. We've got the city safety team out there. But actually, if you change that streetscape and make it look better and a more attractive place for people to be, you start to help to answer some of that problem too. But we do want to get back to the very sort of situation that person talked about, that it's a nice place to go and be and hang out outside. That's what we need Courtney Place to be.
1: Well, you can't do that in Courtney Place now because you've got, we used to talk about when me and you were young, street kids. These are street adults. They're just loitering and causing problems.
2: And I think there is an answer to that. It takes time, but changing the streetscape, but also having our city safety team actively engaged with those people and looking after the place, making it look clean and tidy is a job we have to do, and we'll get on with that.
1: Was there any part of you that thought when you sat down, had a cup of tea afterwards on your own in your own office with no views, said to yourself, that was quite a major loss for our city long term?
2: I just think I came in with a platform and a mission about just getting things right. And a lot of that is not doing stuff we can't afford anymore because we've done too much of that. So, we do need to do stuff. We do need to do it differently, but it's got to be affordable. And what we can't do is burden future generations with some big out-of-control spending decisions that we do now. So it is about getting it right, getting the balance right. And I'm a big fan of saying, so we have less money available. Let's be creative. We can still do really special things without having to do gold-plated things and spend a lot more money. And this is really what we've got to get to.
1: And spend the money of the landlords and the businesses that actually have got something to gain out of it being good. Andrew Little, Mayor of Wellington, thank you very much. Have a great weekend. I think it's the right decision at the right time. So, and a win for you. I think it's a win for you personally because,

You said you came in on a platform that you were going to sort it out, and you've sorted it out. I mean, you know, for all the knockers of Andrew Little, you've got to take that on the chin. He said he was going to do it, and he did it. When we come back, how much is it too much to spend on a trip when you're working for the government? You're a government employee. Do you need a limousine out the front? Do you need to fly business class? Do you need everything? Let's talk about that next.

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10: It's 10 o'clock. I'm Kay Gregory. Two people have been injured in a hot air balloon crash in Methven. Emergency services were called to the crash outside the recreation reserve just before 8:30. One person has been taken to a local medical centre. Fire and emergency shift manager Blair Walken says thankfully no one was trapped.
11: We were called to a hot air balloon crash. A hot air balloon has got caught up in some trees. It's come down on the roads.
10: Oil is starting to trickle through the Strait of Hormuz following the signing of the US-Iran peace deal. Three Saudi-flagged supertankers have passed through, carrying 6 million barrels of crude. Other ships are staying put for now, waiting until sea mines have been cleared. Iran's warning it won't submit to excessive demands, but US Vice President J.D. Vance says Iran will only benefit if it changes its behaviour.
12: Either way, we and the broader region win. Iran is weakened, their nuclear program destroyed, their economy in desperate straits.
10: Latest GDP data shows growth is becoming harder to come by around the world. GDP rose 0.8% in the March quarter, and March quarter GDP was up 1.5% on the same period last year. With more, business reporter Michael Sergel.
13: New Zealand's economy has been growing faster than the UK, Europe and Japan. Economic Growth Minister Nicola Willis says they're seeing many economies struggling to achieve the growth they've seen historically.

0: falls, easing to a few showers early. Strong nor'westerlies are easing in the morning. A high of 16 and a low of 9 degrees.
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past 10. Just reminding you that Grant Eastwood and Miles Gaisley are going to join me for Friday Face-Off today. Been a bit of a rugby thing. How good to have the legend himself, Grant Nisbet, coming into the studio for an hour. He's a true Wellingtonian, yellow and black. I think he's a Poniki guy. I think he's still a Poniki guy. So it'd be great. It's Friday Face-Off at 11 o'clock. Well, Nicola Willis has called it a significant era. Think about that. A significant era. I'm sorry, but what point does a significant era become something more than a significant era? You know, if someone makes a significant error, there's normally consequences. Because we're not talking about someone claiming an extra taxi fare or putting the wrong receipt through. We're talking about a ministerial trip that was approved by Cabinet for $33,000 and somehow ended up costing taxpayers, $63,000. That's not a rounding error. That's almost double. And that's the sort of thing that absolutely shakes my cage. Why? Because we're told that things are tough. We've been told that households and businesses are struggling, and we know they are. Councils are raising rates because apparently there's no money. Government departments are looking for savings. Public servants are losing their jobs. Yet somehow politicians seem to find themselves operating under a different set of rules. The details on this trip are staggering. The original budget included premium economy flights. The final airfare bill came in at more than $41,000 for business class travel. The accommodation bill topped $13,000. They haven't been watching those ads with all those guys at the beach debating $200 and $300 nights, are they? And then, of course, there was a limousine. What politician doesn't need a limousine when they're overseas? A limousine that nearly cost $4,000 Canadian and was reportedly on standby for 24 hours over 3 days. I need a limousine 24 hours a day. It's called Uber. That's my 24 hours a day limousine. Now, Shane Jones says he can't remember taking the limousine and wouldn't have known it wasn't a private hire. His explanation? It just materialised. It just happened. He walked out the door and there's a limousine there. It just materialised. Poof! Okay, genie, what do you want out of a bottle? I want a limousine, please. Make sure it's black. Materialised. Well, I'd love a few things just to materialise in my world too. I'd like a cheaper mortgage to materialise. I'd like a power bill too. I'd like a rate reduction. But apparently the only thing that materialises these days is a chauffeur-driven limousine waiting outside a minister's hotel. And here's what I probably think is the bigger issue. The government has spent the last 2 years telling New Zealanders that spending matters. Every dollar counts. And that waste has to be eliminated through government departments. Fair enough. I agree with that. But leadership starts at the top. You cannot lecture households about budgeting, then shrug your shoulders when a minister blows through a cabinet-approved budget for a work trip by nearly $30,000. I think he should pay that back. I think he should pay the $30,000 back. You cannot tell businesses to be prudent while treating taxpayers' money as if it was monopoly money. And that's what really frustrates me, is this the attitude. Oh, it's within the rules. It was an administrative error. Nothing out of the ordinary. Well, maybe that's the problem. Maybe that becoming ordinary is the problem. Maybe we've been too accepting of politicians treating public money differently from the way they

0: treat our money. Or, by the way, their own money. They're not celebrities. They're not rock stars. They are not Elvis Presley arriving at Las Vegas. They are public servants. Government employees are paid by us. And when they spend our money, they should treat it exactly with the same care and respect that every New Zealander is expected to show with their own money right now.
1: Nick Mills.
0: Over to you. I'm hot under the collar on this, and I believe that he should pay it back. Over to you. What do you think? Let's chat, because this shouldn't be ordinary. We should not expect someone to spend over $30,000. I want to hear from you. What do you think? What do you think of this whole story? Remembering public servants have been laid off. Remembering things have been, belts been tightened everywhere. And Nicola Willis called it a significant error. What does she do with significant errors? Big kicking? Nothing. 12 minutes past 10. Love to get your view on it.
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11: 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Christine Darwood suffered unimaginable loss that day with both her son and husband on board Titan. 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
0: Matua Shakespeare Jones is on the porn again. Well, I don't think the hotels would do porn anymore. It's too old. That's old school, isn't it? Hi, Nick. Mike Hosking, A grade in brackets, has already covered the Shane Jones travel costing. You're bringing it up and you sound D grade on the topic. Thanks, Mike, for your vote of approval. I appreciate it. If I earned the money that Mike went, I'd be A grade too. If I had the resources, I'd be A-grade too. But anyway, I'm happy being D-grade if you're listening. If you're still listening, that's a win, isn't it? And by the way, could you ring up Mike and have a chat about it? No, you couldn't. But you can ring up Nick.

0: and have a chat about it, or you can just be a hater. Rod, good morning.
1: Hey, good morning, Nick. Nice program. Yeah, Nick, I think you just mentioned somebody using pool on their hotel, and that was that man, I believe.
0: Now, that was a long time ago, and I didn't even want to read that text out. So let's let that one go.
1: Oh, okay, right. Thank you. Thanks, Nick.
0: Oh, is that all you wanted to talk to me about?
1: Yeah, it was. Yeah. I thought it was a. Nobody remembered it, but I did, yes.
0: Oh, everyone, I think, remembered it. I think Shane Jones is so well known for that. I think it's synonymous with him. I don't think it's ever anyone going to not forget about it. But I'm more worried about the spend. I mean, I know Mike actually, as his Mike Smith said on the text, he said that, you know, Mike thought it was just, no, who cares? Who cares about 30,000? For me, it was bigger than that. And it, you know what? If someone gave me 30,000 right now, Rod, that would change my life a bit. Would it change yours?
1: Yes, for sure.
0: That's what I'm saying. That's why 30.
1: I'd have a bit of whiskey, I think.
0: Yeah. I'd have a whiskey, Rod. Have a great weekend. Appreciate you. Thanks for your call. Sue, good morning.
2: Yeah, hi. Was this conference a mining conference? If so, do you remember when he was wanting to get rid of all our precious minerals in the South Island?
0: I thought he wanted to mine, baby, mine.
2: Yeah, and then what about the animals? There was the whale down in the south in the Littleton Harbour, and
0: I don't think the argument. So I don't think the argument's on whether he should have or whether he shouldn't have gone. He had pre-approval from Cabinet to spend $33,000 on the trip. Go do your trip. You got $33,000. He came back with the American Express bulging at $63,000.
2: Yeah, I know all that. I've heard all that before. It was on the radio yesterday. But, yeah, I'm more worried about the mining of our precious minerals that he can't wait to get his hands on. This is about a year ago. Do you remember? It was,
0: yeah, I'm for him. I reckon we should be mining them.
2: Do you?
0: Yes, of course.
2: What, do you think money's more important than having our precious minerals, do you?
0: I think money right now is really, really important, and I think we're a broke country, and if we can actually mine something, I mean, then go for it.
2: Oh, okay, I'm quite astounded about that because...
0: Well, I'm sorry that you're quite astounded, but I'm living the life, and I think that's how I feel. I mean, you don't think we should mine anything?
2: Well, no, I think we should keep our precious minerals to our country. You know, once they're gone, haven't they? And money goes, but these will be with us forever.
0: Well, sooner or later we have to mine them, don't we, Sue? We're just going to leave them there forever.
2: Yeah, I think so.
0: Okay, all right. So what do you think? But get to the point. Get to the point. What do you think he should actually pay the 30 grand extra back himself?
2: Well, you know, he disgusts me, that man, anyway. I can't stand him. No use asking me about him.
0: Well, so that would be a yes, he should pay it back if he overspent the budget.
2: Well, who cares?
0: If I did a job for Newstalk ZB and they said, look, I want you to go up and do this interview and you can take an Uber and you can have lunch and that, and I came back with a bill that was double what they thought they'd be, I know that I'd get an email very, very quickly saying, Nick, you overspent by X amount of dollars. Can you deposit back into the bank, please? Because it's not what you had been approved for. Wouldn't that be logic? 20 minutes past 10, take a short break and back with your calls 0800 80 10 80. Shane Jones, 33,000. Go for it. Go to your conference. Do what you want to do. You got $33,000 to spend. When it came back, the bill was $63,000. Double.
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2: Kia ora, Aotearoa. Good news. The starting age for the National Bowel Screening Program has dropped from 60 to 58 years old. You don't need to do anything. When you turn 58 or 59,

0: It's such a great place to live. Now, where's Margaret?
1: Oh, she's popped downstairs for coffee.
0: Oh, all right. Well, where's Barry then?
1: Well, he's gone for a swim.
0: Oh, well, what about Barbara?
1: Just next door, at the supermarket.
0: Ah.
1: I tell you what, come back this weekend. It's Whitby Lakes open day, Saturday and Sunday, 10 till 3.
0: I guess I could just stay here until then.
1: Sorry, only residents get to do that.
0: Maybe I'll check out the Whitby Lakes open day this weekend.
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7: Someone's just texted and said tax paid on a $70,000 salary is around about $10,000. So that's tax for three Kiwi wages for an entire year that he's gone over budget. Over budget. I say, pay, baby, pay. Come on. You got a big salary. You've overspent. Pay it back. Peter, good morning.
8: Good morning, Nick. How are you?
7: You know what? The Hurricanes are playing in the grand final in Wellington tomorrow night. I am pretty excited.
8: So am I, Nick. So am I. And it's a beautiful day today, too, in Wellington. I'm not sure what it's going to be like tomorrow, but hopefully it'll be the same.
7: Let's not talk about rain tomorrow. But anyway, move on.
8: Anyway, mine, baby, mine. For the last caller. Look, I think it shows just a level of arrogance from the man. I mean, I like Shane Jones. I think he's a very witty man, and I think he does have some good points, and I think that we should be looking at our minerals in this country, but that's not the point. That's not what this segment's about. But it shows a level of arrogance from him to think that he can go and spend twice the amount of money that was allocated to him for travel and really think nothing of it. I listened to him on Heather's show yesterday, and she broached it with him, and his response was very flippant, I thought. Very flippant.
7: I agree.
8: Yep, and I think there was a bit on the TV the other last night too, if I remember, and he was very flippant there as well. And it just you know, it's like water off a duck's back. Well, so what? I spent more than what I should have done. Big deal. And that's wrong. If that's the attitude that those people have in government, then it's a wrong attitude. And I think he should be made to pay it back. Hell, if I did that to my employer when I was working, I would either be severely reprimanded, well, I would be severely reprimanded and ask for the money back, or I'd be fired. One of the two. You just wouldn't get away with it in a private business.
7: Yeah, so, no. And you know, and I wasn't belittling him by calling him a government employee. He is a government employee.
8: Yes. He's paid by us. He may be elected by us, but he's also, elected by us, but he's also paid by us. And he's got to follow the same rules that he and the rest of the government or the parliamentarians expect the government employees to follow. It's not your money.
7: Not your money. Pay it back.
8: Pay it back.
7: Yeah, I agree. I totally agree. We'll find it somewhere else and sneak it through, but I want it paid back. I do definitely want it paid back. I don't think it's right that he can and be flippant, you know. Thanks, Peter. Have a great weekend. Go the Canes. Trevor, good morning.
9: Nick, how are you?
7: Good, thank you.
9: Yeah, no, it's all amazing, really, isn't it? I think Winston was a bit of a tugger too, really, saying how he was surprised how cheap it was. I mean, that is really, really belittling taxpayers in New Zealand. I mean, for his comment to say that, it just reaffirms, Nick, I want to say again, we are totally, totally reamed by government and council people, you know, spending our money. They just waste so much. And I know over the years, cases have always come up, you know, where people have found out how much was spent on an overseas trip by, you know, politicians and people like that. And you imagine if we could really go through every trip that's done, what we would find that would totally surprise us. You know, sometimes a wife might go and you think, why, and stuff like that. And to me, it just reaffirms, and I'm glad now there seems to be a bit of a move of looking at councils and government people of the amount of money of ours they waste like this, and also on bad business decisions and redoing

0: things and think, you know, all the travel perks, their retirement births, the best superannuation in New Zealand and everything like that.
1: $300 million on a failed project?
0: I mean, it's terrible. And, you know, all the you know, their superannuation, I think they put in a dollar and the government put in $2.50, you know, the best in New Zealand. We are reamed by politicians, and if I was 100 years younger, I would love to be an investigative journalist because New Zealanders would be shocked how our money's spent and how much of it is wasted.
1: Trevor, someone just texted and said, I just fired a guy for overcharging by $2,000, you know.
0: Yeah. No, it's, you know, I just think the worst comment was Winston Peters. And, you know, for him to say he was surprised how cheap it was, what a slap in the face to a lot of New Zealanders for him coming out with a comment like that. Like,
1: because, I said in the newsroom this morning, and it sticks in my mind, if someone put $30,000 into your bank account, now, right now, if someone put $30,000 into my bank account, that would be game-changing for me. That would change my life. It wouldn't change it for too long, but it would change my life. You know, I put $30,000 in Grace's bank account, it would change her life. And yet we're being flippant about someone spending $30,000 of our hard-earned tax.
0: No, you're dead right. And as I say, I would just love somebody to go through every overseas trip in the last 2 years of officials, government or local government officials. Just, you know, sometimes councillors from Wellington go overseas to visit their sister city and rubbish like that, people would be shocked. And they're the number one people of reaming us. Not supermarkets, not banks, not petrol companies. You know, we pay a lot of money for petrol, but at least we get petrol. You know, these people just waste so much money and we get nothing at all for it.
1: Yeah, you're right, Trevor. Have a great weekend. Appreciate you ringing. Nick, it's John. Spending double the amount approved is criminal. It's no good Shane saying his staff manages bookings. He needs to understand his staff are making the right decisions. The buck stops with Shane. As for his don't mess with the Matua statement, that's obvious bullying, a bullying threat, and needs to be pulled up. I agree with you. And, you know yourself. You know yourself when you're going on a trip. Everyone knows when they're going on a trip they have a budget. Everyone would know what they're spending. You know, I mean, I bet you Mike Hosking knew what he was spending. And, you know, he's got plenty. He would have known what he spent on his last trip. He would have known what the airfares were. Everybody knows what you spend. And you know that he's a smart guy. He knew that the budget that he was allowed to spend was $33,000. And yet the price came in at $64,000. Time for some headlines. And then we've got a special guest. We've got a very special guest. We've got Callum Harkin, the fullback. The Hurricanes fullback joining us on the show.
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2: 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Iran is going to be in a better position economically than they were on February 28 before Trump's first rocket started falling.
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3: 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Two people have been injured after a hot air balloon got tangled in trees and came down on a Methven Road. One person was taken to a local medical centre. Three Saudi-flagged supertankers have passed through the Strait of Hormuz carrying 6 million barrels of crude, with a peace deal signed between the US and Iran and negotiations now beginning. Other ships are still waiting until mines are cleared. Iran's warning it won't submit to excessive demands. GDP data shows New Zealand's economy has been growing faster than the UK, Europe and Japan, up 0.8% in the March quarter. That data doesn't include the full effects of the Iran war and the fuel crisis. A working group on Pharmac's relationship with patients had its final meeting yesterday after delivering a five-year plan. A 32-year-old Dunedin man's admitted trying to import drugs by getting them sent to his dead grandmother at his mother's address. The economy hit something of a brick wall. Can the New Zealand share market find its mojo again? See more at nzherald.co.nz.
4: Well, can you believe it? It'll be a sold-out Henry Stadium tomorrow night for the Super Rugby final. The Hurricanes are hosting the Chiefs. Kickoff is 7:05. Let's build up to the game, and we're lucky enough to be heading into the camp a day out from the match. Wellington-born and bred Callum Harkin has played a major role at fullback this year. He has started in 14 of the Canes' 16 games. Hard to believe that just 2 years ago he was a full-time builder, only breaking into the Wellington MPC team. Let's count down to the final with Callum Harkin, who is with me now. Callum, have you actually taken a moment to pinch yourself and realise how amazing this moment is?
5: It's a great question. I guess I haven't really had the time to. It'll probably be something that I do and something I reflect on after the game. But before the game, it's very much eyes on the task in front of us. And I guess when things do start to slow down and the season unwinds, then, there will probably be a period of reflection. And I guess just how surreal the last sort of 6 months have been.
4: Would you classify yourself as a late bloomer?
5: Yep. Yep, I wouldn't say it was necessarily the physical side of things. It was probably more a little bit of growing up and realising what it is that I could do with my life that probably played its part. And I wouldn't have had it any other way, to be honest. Like it's been an enjoyable journey, even if things didn't happen straight away for me. But yeah, probably slightly on the late side, yep.
4: You won a club final with OBU in 2024. You won an MPC title with the Lions that year too. You've had some pretty big occasions in your rugby life. How has this Hurricanes campaign compared?
5: It's definitely the probably one of the larger occasions I've ever been a part of. I think it's in terms of, you know, selling out the stadium and I suppose the magnitude of the occasion, it's definitely number one. But we'll just sort of take it as it comes and no need to stress about the size of the occasion, more or less just living in the moment.
4: Tell me, are you that emotional guy that sits in the stadium, in underneath the stadium, they can hear the crowd, you know, you feel a bit stressed? Are you emotional?
5: No, I think you try and keep your emotions in check and you try and, keep your emotional band within a certain limit. Because I think, you know, emotions can obviously amplify things and but the game's not going to go your way 100% of the time. And if you're overly emotional, then I suppose that can probably play a slightly negative role.
4: How do you reckon your role has changed? Because have you benefited from Ruben Love's move to first five? Did that free up the 15 jersey for you or were you going to take it anyway?
5: No. It's freed it up a bit, and Ribs is doing an unbelievable job at 10, so

0: I play my role within the team, then we're going to put ourselves in a really good spot. But I think if you ask him, it was probably a part of his broader plan to eventually move to 10, and it's really bearing fruits for him at the moment. So, yeah.
1: You've played a lot at 10 yourself. Where do you actually prefer to play?
0: Oh, I don't mind. Honestly, I don't mind. I get asked that a little bit, and, you know, 10 is a very much, obviously, a game driver, management sort of role, facilitator, and 15, I guess you have a little bit more license to sort of roam and insert yourself in the game where you see fit, but don't have a preference as such.
1: Hurricanes fullback Callum Harkins with me ahead of the Super Rugby final tomorrow. I mean, give us a view, give us a vibe of the week.
0: It's been good. It's been good. It's been real good. Yeah, it's one of those things where, like you touched on before, the magnitude of the occasion, but I think we haven't changed anything in our approach. We understand that there's more at stake, but we're still really enjoying each day and just tackling it as it comes, really.
1: How much work has gone into changing things this week from last week's semi-final? Have you changed much?
0: No, I think for us it's just understanding and acknowledging that we probably need to start faster than we did against the Blues, and we've sort of managed to hit the nail on the head pretty early in the week around how we're going to do that and what needs to happen for that to happen. So in terms of structure and game plan, nah, it's very much, you know, we do what we do, and hopefully the scoreline takes care of it, the rest.
1: Hurricanes management are allowing the cowbells into Henry Stadium. Will they affect you much?
0: Well, I don't, yeah, I mean, if you earn the right to play at home, hopefully not. But if it's there, it's there. And I just hope that the Hurricane supporters can drown it out.
1: If or when you lift that trophy tomorrow night, where would that rank in your life so far, given that you've actually won quite a few things already?
0: It'll be number one. And hopefully there's things in my life further down the line that eclipse it. But as of right now, yeah, it'd be the largest occasion, I'd say. And I sold out Henry Stadium. So, yeah, it's really exciting, and it's an exciting prospect.
1: Now, I know your answer for this, but I've got to ask you anyway, because I've got a couple of rugby mates that know a lot more than I do and said that you could be a bolter when the All Black squad's named on Monday. Are you thinking about that? Or I know what your answer's going to be, though.
0: Yeah, it's very much what's in front of us. And if that's the case, then that's the case, and that'd be awesome. But there's a lot of really worthy candidates this year and our team as well. So if it happens, it happens. But it's very much this week and Saturday night.
1: Now, I know you have a very strong relationship with your father. What has the messages that he's been giving you this week?
0: No, just a lot around just being present. He sends me a message before every game and sort of gives his idea around what needs to be done, and it's usually very accurate and very true. So I haven't received that one yet, but yeah, he's very much driven the message just around enjoying this week for what it is and understanding that it doesn't happen for everyone. And yeah, when Saturday night rolls around, then just be where my feet are.
1: Well, all the very, very best. Congratulations on the season so far. It's been an incredible ride, and we've all enjoyed it. On behalf of Wellingtonians and Hurricanes fans listening to our show this morning, go well tomorrow night, Callum. Enjoy it. Enjoy it like your dad will be telling you. Enjoy it. That's the Hurricanes fullback, Callum Harkin. The match kicks off at 7:05 tomorrow at a sold out Henry Stadium. 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Bring it on. Up next, we'll preview the game with Adam Cooper and Elliot Smith.
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7: Oh, pretty exciting time to be talking sport if you come from Wellington. Oh my God, how good. I've got to try and keep my emotion in check. People have been telling me, keep your emotion in check. Elliot Smith, who's coming down from Auckland to call the game for News Talk ZB and iHeart Radio's on the line. Good morning, Elliot.
8: Morning, Nick. Good to catch up.
7: Always good to chat to you, and obviously Adam Cooper, our All Sports Breakfast host, joining me as well. I am getting a bit emotional.
9: You are. Coops.
7: Yeah, it is a pretty
9: it's
7: big
9: nice
7: deal.
9: Nice to see this side of you, Nick.
7: Well, it's a pretty big deal for Wellington, Elliot, and even you would think it's a pretty big deal for Wellington.
8: Absolutely, and what an occasion tomorrow night will be. The Hurricanes, the best team all season, the Chiefs, in my mind, the second best team all season going at it, and let's hope the final lives up to the occasion. Sold out crowd, two quality teams that love to attack. The weather looks a little bit iffy, but let's hope that doesn't play a part in it, and we get a quality contest that is befitting of these two teams in a tournament decider. And I think whoever wins will be worthy of the championship. I'm speaking to two Hurricanes fans, but look, I just hope the occasion and the match lives up to what it's been billed as.
7: Well, Coops has been to every game for about 9 years. So, Coops, I'm going to ask you, because there's an old adage, and I know it's a basketball adage, but it's all over sport around the world. D's win C's. Defense wins champions. And I'm going to come and ask you too, Elliot, which one of these teams are better defensively?
9: Tough one to call, Nick. Very tough one to call. I think in terms of a team that's really honed its defence this year, the Hurricanes have done that, and we know just what a colossal defensive mind Corey Jane has brought to the Hurricanes. You know, he was part of this championship winning team as a player in 2016. That was towards the end of his career when he actually was part of a group that was in charge as a player of sorting out the defensive systems, and he worked with the likes of TJ Pettinata and others to really map out, you know, how to defend. And it hasn't really been until, you know, his a couple of years into his assistant coaching stint at the Hurricanes where he has really made the Hurricanes that the championship credentials team that they are pretty much this year, I feel. They've had premature exits, but this year. So I think the work that they've done that's, yes, has allowed them to score a lot of points, you know, piling on more competition points and tries than any other team this year, but it's the Hurricanes' defensive work that has got them to where they are. And I think based on the improvement, the trajectory they've gone defensively, you'd have to back them tomorrow.
7: Elliot, who's got better defense?
8: Look, I think it is the Hurricanes. The Chiefs have very good defense as well, and we saw that last week. Both of these teams can explode into attack, and you know they put the Chiefs put 40 odd on a very good Crusaders team, and the Blues were obviously belted last week too by the Hurricanes, and the Hurricanes torched the Brumbies the week before and only conceded what 12 points along the way. So there's not much between them, but I give it to the Hurricanes on the basis of what they've done this season, and I think that.

0: probably the question mark for the Chiefs is if they can try and stifle the Hurricanes, then maybe that's their path to winning, because I think on attack, the Hurricanes certainly have it, but if they get into a bit of an arm wrestle, I think that's maybe where there might be one potential question mark over the Hurricanes. You think back to the games they played earlier in the season, the mud bath in Lautoka, where they lost to the Drua, the arm wrestle in Hamilton, where they lost in Golden Point or Super Point, and then they lost to with a B or C team against the Crusaders as well. But on each occasion, they scored 20 points or less. So that's the golden number, I think. If the Hurricanes can get over 20 points, I suspect they'll come away with the victory.
1: Callum Harkin was on the show just before. I asked him what has to be different, Coops, and you would have heard the interview. He said they have to start more efficiently, better. They have to start better. That's what they've been working on. What did you think when you heard him say that?
2: Totally agrees. I mean, yeah, they let the Blues in with a bit of a flurry early on in that game last weekend, didn't they? And it was still hanging in the balance very much by half-time. And I don't know what Clark Laidlaw or Whopper or Corey Jane or any of the other coaches said at the half-time break, but it certainly just helped put the throttle down. And the Hurricanes got out of a situation that, you know, in playoff rugby, they shouldn't have let themselves in given the matchup that was them versus the Blues. So the start's absolutely crucial. It's just, you know, again, on that defensively, just being so strong, having all your bases covered, and the Blues just, you know, got a couple of momentum swings with the whistle early in that game, and they managed to just fire through and put a bit of a scare on the Hurricanes. Yes, they rebounded, and the result in the end was very good, but geez, you wouldn't want to let the Chiefs get in that same situation the Blues got themselves in on last Saturday.
1: Elliot, there's another old saying: when you come time to finals, you've got to play in one to win one. The Chiefs have played in three in a row and not won any of them. Does this give them an unfair advantage?
0: Look, they know when they haven't been able to fix it, though. In the last couple of seasons, they've played in them and haven't been able to sort it out the following season. I think there is, you know, some truth to that. And perhaps both of these teams may have even liked a bit more of a tougher match last week, dare I say it, rather than breezing through both of their opponents, just to give them a bit of a taste about getting into, you know, a dogfight in a final. And we've seen so many finals revert to type and you know, low scoring sort of affairs. It's going to be fascinating to see whether that happens with, you know, the Hurricanes into that first final in a few years, whether they shut up shop and play differently to the way they've played all season. You honestly hope not. I was talking to someone out of the Chiefs camp yesterday, and he sort of said the same, that, you know, let's hope this is a sort of, you know, 42-35 affair, something like that, where both teams show us what they've got on attack and play to their strengths, which is obviously their attack, rather than sort of maybe a dour, low-scoring, penalty sort of driven affair. That would be a great spectacle, I think, for Super Rugby if the Tries win it. But ultimately, you know, whatever way you can get to the final whistle in front, I think is going to be any way we'll do, I suppose, is the way to phrase that.
1: Coops, is this basically a final All Black trial? The first All Black team gets named on Monday. I mean, we used to have trials. You wouldn't remember those, but we used to have trials. Is this an All Black trial? Will there be any bolters named out of this?
2: Well, I mean, in terms of selections for actual, you know, jersey numbers in the All Blacks, I believe so. You can't go past number 10 tomorrow night. Damien McKenzie versus Reuben Love. There's no reason to suggest that they aren't on equal footing heading into this game tomorrow for Dave Rennie to be weighing up who starts at 10 against France and Christchurch in a couple of weeks' time when that All Black season start. And given the All Black squad is named on Monday, no doubt Dave Rennie's probably got, you know, most of it in pretty strong ink on his paper already. But, you know, you talked to Callum Harkin before. We've seen the strength of Xavier Neumeier, you know, in the front row of the Hurricanes this year alongside Asafa Omoa. You know, there could really be players that if they stand out tomorrow in a big contest like this that do scamper through. But, geez, I can't wait for this Reuben Love, Damien McKenzie showdown tomorrow night. It's going to be electric, I feel.
1: Elliot, you, I mean, I've only got a minute, but you are the rugby expert for our organisation. You got any bolters, and is this a final trial?
0: I think it is a final trial. Look, if Damien McKenzie can finally get the Chiefs over the mountain, then I think that's a sign that maybe he's grown his game. Reuben Love, in the first season, really, really properly had the keys to the Hurricanes' 10 jersey. I think that's a big tick if he can lead his side to a final. So I think it is a quasi-trial tomorrow night for the starting 10 jersey. As for Bolter, look, Josh Morby's impressed all season long for me. You know, we've got Fehi Fiangonopra on one wing, but he's been outstanding, I think, on the other. So wouldn't be surprised to see him named on Monday, especially with

0: injuries about in the outside backs. I'd be more than happy to see someone like a Josh Moore be named in Dave Rennie's first squad of the year.
1: Okay, quickly give us your winners. Give us your score. Come on, Elliot, you go first.
0: I'll go Hurricanes by 4 tomorrow night.
1: Wow! Coops?
2: A bit more optimistic, Hurricanes by 8.
1: I'm going Hurricanes by 15.
0: Wow!
1: I'm going Hurricanes by 15. Elliot Smith, enjoy your trip to Wellington. Enjoy being at Henry Stadium. Enjoy being at the greatest game of rugby that we can produce domestically. It's going to be a showpiece.
2: Go the Canes.
1: Go the Canes. Go the Canes. Welcome to Wellington. Elliot Smith, wow. So excited. Sorry, I'm a bit pumped, but I'll come back to earth now.
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1: Friday face off, Miles Gaisley, Managing Director of Gaisley Motors, Grant Nisbet, legend broadcaster, join me in a few minutes. Just want to say congratulations to Stuff. I mean, they're our opposition and, you know, a media organisation. But, you know, a couple of days ago, I had a crack at them about the Post not being enough about local. We thought the Post was Wellington paper and it was a New Zealand paper. Well, guess what they've introduced? It took them 3 days to put it together after we had a crack at them. They've put this Neighbourly together. It's going to be a web paper. And it's going to be based on, you know, a whole lot of towns. You know, Invercargill's got one. Wellington's going to have one. Hutt Valley's going to have one. And it's going to be an online paper just dealing with Wellington things. I say congratulations to them. I think it's a fabulous idea. And I'll be one that will be having a look at it and catching up with the local stuff. Really, really good idea. It's easy to knock somebody when you think you've got a problem, but it's also a little bit harder to actually praise them when they've done something well. And I think this is it's called Neighbourly. It's not going to be launched for a couple of weeks, I believe. I think it's a fabulous idea, and congratulations to them. When we come back, Friday face-off,

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9: It's 11 o'clock. I'm Kay Gregory. A fishing industry lobby group claims pausing fishing law changes is a missed opportunity. Fisheries Minister Shane Jones says a controversial bill easing industry restrictions won't pass before the election, with aspects causing disharmony across Parliament. The government had already scrapped the plan to reduce commercial fish size minimums. Seafood Chief Executive Lisa Futchek told Andrew Dickens this legislation, dating from 1996, needed an update.
10: Kiwis are understandably passionate about the moana. Well, that passion has translated into misinformation, and unfortunately, the very, very positive outcomes that this bill would have brought in have been clouded.
9: A refresh is still on the cards for the capital, with a smaller pool of funds. Wellington City Councillors have axed the controversial Golden Mile project, opting instead for more modest CBD upgrades. Cost estimates had ballooned and a review showed the overspend would grow even more. Mayor Andrew Little says the Courtenay Place entertainment area still desperately needs an uplift.
11: I want us to work with the people who live there and work there and have their businesses there to make sure we do that. So everybody's in agreement with what we need to do, get a plan that everybody can get behind and then get on with it.
9: A hot air balloon crashed into trees in Methven this morning, giving two people minor injuries. It came to the ground near the town's recreation reserve on Chertsey Road around 8:30. It was among a flotilla of 10 balloons that took to the sky to celebrate the weekend's return of Methven's Fire and Ice Festival. The government says it's seeing signs of a manufacturing renaissance. StatsNZ says equipment and food production were the biggest drivers behind GDP's 0.8% rise in the March quarter. BNZ data shows manufacturing's dipped during the fuel crisis. But Small Business and Manufacturing Minister Cameron Brewer says he's hearing positive things from factories.
12: You go around and some of these high-tech manufacturers and high-tech innovators is extraordinary.
9: Labor claims Mining Minister Shane Jones' pricey Canada trip has exposed divisions within the coalition. He spent more than double his allocated $30,000 budget, including spending on private insurance, a standby limousine, and 13

0: thousand on 5 days accommodation. Nicola Willis says ministers should never exceed cabinet grants. Labour's Willie Jackson says there's no unity in the government right now.
1: Isn't this a government in disarray? You've got the Minister of Finance who just threw one of her colleagues under the limousine.
0: Trade Me searches for Hurricanes rugby are up 60% annually as fans gear up for the weekend's final in Wellington. Spokesperson Tiana Barnes says the Kiwi passion for sport is playing out with a dramatic increase in memorabilia. She says Hurricanes jerseys are a hot rugby item.
2: If you've got an old jersey tucked away in the wardrobe, list it now. There might be someone ready to buy it before kickoff.
0: And Christchurch will be buzzing this weekend for the Warriors' maiden kickoff on the new stadium. They're taking on the North Queensland Cowboys in 1NZ Stadium on Sunday. Warriors CEO Cameron George says they'll put their best feet forward and he's not worried about the game.
3: It's a real privilege to come to places like Christchurch and to sell out in 3 days. Now, we're very thankful.
4: The Newstalk ZB Sport into some Maple Leaf magic at the Football World Cup.
5: Looking for Laren with the header. 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And it's Jonathan David again. Oh, Canada are cooking up something special.
4: The co-hosts have a 3-0 halftime lead over Qatar in Vancouver on TVNZ. After an opening draw, the Canadians are chasing their first win in a Men's World Cup match. In today's other Group B fixture, Switzerland swept past Bosnia and Herzegovina. After there was no score at halftime in Los Angeles, the match finished 4-1 to Switzerland. South Africa's hopes remain alive after a 1-1 draw with the Czech Republic. Meanwhile, mixed emotions at Auckland FC as inaugural manager Steve Corica departs the club in the wake of their championship-winning season. While his destination hasn't been confirmed by the club, Auckland FC co-owner Anna Mowbray has posted to social media that Corica is heading to J-League team Yokohama F. Marinos. He leaves the Black Knights with a year still remaining on his contract. Black Caps all-rounder Glenn Phillips has dedicated his maiden Test cricket century to his late father. Phillips brought up the milestone on day two of the second Test against England at the Oval, looking to the skies during his celebration. Speaking at the end of the day's play, Phillips says the milestone came 1 day out from the one-year anniversary of his father Roland's passing.
6: Obviously, I know he would have loved to be here to see that, and Test cricket was his favourite format. Not that necessarily he played, but in terms of watching, I know he's watching at some stage.
4: England were 222 for 6 at stumps in reply to New Zealand's 391. Newstalk ZB's international cricket coverage with Masterstroke by Rosine, helping you master your decorating projects. And squash player Paul Cole is through to the semi-finals at the PSA Tour's season-ending tour finals in Paris. The second seed has beaten Welsh rival and seventh seed Joel Macon 3-1 in their round one match. Cole advances to a final four clash against sixth seed Egypt's Mohamed Zakaria overnight tonight. I'm Clay Wilson. That's Newstalk ZB News and Sport with Fisher Funds, investing in New Zealand for over 25 years. It's 5 minutes past 11.
7: 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Newstalk ZB Wellington, time saver traffic.
8: Dry July starts soon. Good morning. The Urban Motorway is flowing well. Now, we do have a bit of traffic there on Taranaki Street at Vivian, again at Cuba, and also at Guzney. State Highway 1, no delays. State Highway 2, moderate through Silverstream, again moderate to heavy, both ways at Melling Link. Do good, feel good, go dry this July. Search Dry July to register. Ivanka Zonich for time saver traffic.
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9: Met Service forecast for Wellington. Fine spells today, clouding over this evening, and nor'westerlies developing this morning, becoming strong this afternoon. A high of 14 degrees and a low of 12. Tomorrow, a few showers around, becoming widespread in the morning, and strong nor'westerly winds. A high of 16, a low of 11. And looking to Sunday, rain with heavy falls, easing to a few showers early. Strong nor'westerlies easing in the morning. A high of 16 and a low of 9 degrees.
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10: 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It's Friday.
11: 7 minutes past 11, it's Friday, and it's Friday Face-Off time. And a couple of people I've known from

0: many, many years. Miles Gaisley, Managing Director of Gaisley Motors, is joining us. Good morning, Miles.
1: Morning, Nicholas. How are you, mate?
0: I'm really good. And I'm awful. I mean, this is a breeze for me, having a couple of bloody...
1: Well, I've been being here with a star like Nisbo, I feel a little bit sort of, you know,
2: Cut it out.
1: I've had a few shakes and the things this morning and, you know, had a calming morning.
0: There's a wager going on in the newsroom of whether how long it's going to take you before you sell him a car on the show.
1: Well, I've actually just done that in the waiting room. we're just doing the paperwork as we speak.
2: Unbeknown to me, yeah.
0: And Grant Nisbet, legend broadcaster. And by the way, I can announce it. Can I officially announce it?
2: Or
0: Sky won't sue me if I announce that you're doing the game.
2: No worries. Yeah.
0: Grant Nisbet is the commentator for the game. Who, how, why, and when. I still remember it.
2: Yes.
0: I produced Grant, just a bit of background, I produced Grant Nisbet when he was filling in on the Saturday afternoon show where Piney does now, 30 years ago.
2: Oh, my goodness.
0: Was it 30 years
2: ago? Oh, easy. I would say easy.
0: And he gave me some advice. He said, it's very easy to interview somebody who, how, when, and why. Do you still live by that?
2: Yes, absolutely. Absolutely. Never give anyone an opportunity to say yes or no.
0: Isn't that great? We'll learn off it. Yeah. Right,
2: particularly politicians.
0: Right, let's start with a bit of sport. We'll ease Nisbo into the show because it's his first time on Friday Face Off, which is we're absolutely delighted to have you. Let's talk Hurricanes, Nisbo. I'm going to start with you. You would have been doing nothing but working on this game all week. So what's your gut telling you?
2: Well, I'm a bit concerned about the weather, Nick. I've been watching that all week, quite frankly. I feel pretty good about it because I think they are the best team in the competition, playing the second best team in the competition. And all things being equal, the best team should beat the second best team. But that's not quite the way sport works, as you well know. But when you look across all the stats and all the rest of it, they've only played once this year, the two of them, and it finished up in a Golden Point game in Hamilton, which you could argue the Hurricanes probably should have won, but nevertheless they didn't. So the stage is really set. It should be fantastic. It'll be a great occasion, great for the city, and as I say, just a little worried about the weather.
0: Okay, Miles, you love the city. Apart from selling a car, you love the city as much as any Wellingtonian does. This is a big event, isn't it?
1: Yeah, it's going to be amazing. Can you believe it? I mean, I spoke to Malcolm Gillies just before, actually trying to get you some tickets, because I heard you haven't got tickets to the game, buddy. And he said to me, pass on my regards, but I've got nothing. He said it's like pulling a rabbit out of a hat. How awesome is that going to be? 35,000 tickets sold, plus box members and bits and pieces, you know, so it's going to be a jam stadium. I mean, the town is going to be pumping. I mean, you Hospo guys, Nick, will be loving it. I mean, the hotels are full. The shops are going to be full all day Saturday. Lambton Quay will look like something out of another city, you know, and how good for everybody. We just need that at the moment, you know. What a great game it'll be. I mean, the game itself, it's a genuine 50-50 game, isn't it? You know, they beat us 22-17 early in the season.
0: I thought you were a bit soft on that, Nisbo. I thought we should have won that game. We were better than them on the night.
2: Oh, yeah. I mean, you look back at games of sport and you always find little points that could have changed the result. I think there was a missed penalty or a misconversion or something that would have given us an 8-point lead. And of course, an 8-point lead means the opposition need to score two more scoring plays. There was that. We're probably a little bit unlucky, but at the time it seemed like the end of the world, but now it doesn't really matter.
1: Yeah, they're going to try and close down Love, aren't they, early? I mean, if we can't get the ball out to Barrett and get Roygaard some ball, it's going to be tough. But if we get, if we don't close it down to McKenzie gets the ball and takes control of the territory, it's going to be a different game, isn't it?
2: That's the battle, isn't it? The 10s, Ribbon Love, the sort of pretender, I guess, to the All Black number 10 shirt.
1: 100%, yeah.
2: And Damien McKenzie, they are the two key players.
1: It's an All Black trial for Love, that's for sure. You know?
0: It's an All Black trial completely. I'll talk about that in a sec, because we talked about that with Elliot Smith and Coops before. Miles excluded, but we remember All Black trials as being big events, don't we? I mean, and this is an All Black trial. There's no question about it. Talk to me about Malcolm Gillies.
1: I think we're so lucky to have someone like Malcolm. You know, like that guy what he's done out in Upper Hutt for NZCIS and, you know, and that training institute out there, which doesn't just look after rugby, but, you know, my involvement with, you know, with the Phoenix and to see what that does for performance sports out there in the whole region is unbelievable. I mean, we've got Australian teams coming over here to train and do altitude testings and stuff out there at that facility. And then when he got involved with the Canes, we knew that it was going to be a different thing. And you can see the way they play. They're playing for the man.

0: and this year. You know, they really are. You know, and it's different. You've got a guy down there that gets into the changing rooms with the boys, makes them feel part of the plan, part of the progress, and look at the difference that leadership makes in a team. You know, a couple of years ago, you had a rugby union controlled team that was floundering everywhere, you know, and now they're driven, they believe. And I really think the belief is flowing into Wellington City. I really feel that there's a lot of goodwill coming out of that stadium this weekend and beyond. So, you know, if we can harness some of the Malcolm Gillies in the city, and we can keep leading on like he's done, I think we're in a good space.
1: Nispo, you are an old school rugby guy.
2: Mm-hmm.
1: I you know, with respect, I you know, this is kind of new territory, isn't it? Like an owner of a rugby team. I mean, we would have been put in a straitjacket in our teens if we said someone's going to own a Wellington rugby team.
2: Yeah, look, I don't know Malcolm personally. I think I've met him once out at the Institute, but he's a rugby man. He played for Upper Hutt along with Wayne Guppy, I think, too. And so he's a rugby man. He understands the game. And I think it's only good that somebody has come in like him. You can see it at the stadium. You know, the entertainment has changed.
0: Yes.
2: Just in the last month or so, you know, suddenly there's not these dead patches when everyone sits and looks at each other. There's something to look at when the players aren't on the field.
1: And that's my next question, Miles, because there's been a little bit of criticism. We talked about it earlier in the week. There's been a little bit of criticism that the music was a little bit overdone. I mean,
0: I don't think so. It creates a carnival atmosphere. I mean, if you look at some of the success like AFC had in Auckland and what they did, you know, out there, I mean, that was incredible. You know, kids' slides, music, being able to run on the pitch after the game. Wellington Stadium needs to get behind this as well, because I know Malcolm struggled with, you know, changing the stadium's perspective on the whole thing. You know, we need a carnival atmosphere here to actually drag people along. We need to get 15 to 20,000 a game. And if they keep performing next year, they'll get it as well. But, yeah, it's a change. There's a change in the wind. This is going to be, I think, there'll be a lot more teams around the country, you know, doing a similar thing. He's also, you know, there's also other cities. He's got Napier reached out to him, paying him a good success fee to go there next year, you know. Because the Hurricanes are performing, he's getting the ability to actually move that team around and actually add some value.
2: Wouldn't it be great if they went back to New Plymouth?
0: They are.
2: How good.
0: They are going to
2: New
0: Plymouth.
2: How good.
0: No, they are.
2: Are they really?
0: I don't know. Malcolm, if you're listening, maybe I shouldn't have said. They are going back.
2: I did hear a rumour.
0: They are going back to New Plymouth next year.
1: I mean, they belong. Hurricanes belong with New Plymouth.
0: They are, 100%.
1: They're not Chiefs, and we belong there. Nispo, I know through the little that I've had to do with Malcolm that he kept touching his head with last time he was in the show, sitting exactly where Miles is, because he said he was butting heads with the union the whole time. Who will win that?
2: Good question. I think Malcolm will win it. And a lot depends really on the results. I mean, if it's working on the field, it'll work off the field.
1: You think that we all know that he'll keep headbutting, won't he?
2: Yeah, absolutely.
1: Yeah.
0: Yeah, I mean, the key is, though, also the stadium, you know, have to work well with him too, because he's creating this amazing culture down there, and they need to start lifting their game too. Like, I'm a lounge pass holder, and, you know, I'll give you an idea, on level four, you've got a whole lounge up there where they don't even open the bars, and you've got a whole lot of people that have got to walk all the way around on level four. It's ridiculous. You know, you've got some elderly there and a whole lot of people. And so he's got to work on the food and beverage with the stadium, because they are pretty backward in it, really.
1: Well, he wants to put things like the food stands out on the concourse. He wants to
0: 100%.
1: Put, you know, all that sort of stuff.
0: The kids run on after the game and see the players.
2: Yeah.
1: Can I quickly ask, because I've got to go to an ad break and we've got to get other things into Friday Face-Off apart from the Hurricane.
2: stay with rugby.
0: Yeah, we'll stay with rugby. Exactly right.
1: But I've got to ask you, got turned down for the extra seating. I mean that apparently there was not enough time. I heard a report that the stadium management said there was not enough time. You know how with the All Black test they put an extra seat.
0: I watched John Eales kick the final goal from sitting on one of those set up
1: seats
0: in the front there.
1: They were denied, the Hurricanes were denied putting them up, apparently, by the stadium. Yeah,
0: apparently it is a timing thing. I mean, you think about the health and safety you've got to go through to get that whole bottom of that stadium wrapped,
1: okay,
0: and also put that extra seating up. In 7 days, you wouldn't have a show. In fact, you've actually only got 5 days, haven't you? Because they won on the Saturday. Sunday's a non-day.
1: We're not sale Tuesday.
0: There you go, right. How do you do that? I mean, I it's probably not the stadium's fault. But yeah, anyway. Yeah.
1: Okay, I'll come back to you at the end of the show to find out who's going to win and who's going to lose. But we'll take a short break. Miles Gaisley and Grant Nisbet joining us for a special Friday. Every Friday Face-Off is special, but it's really special tonight, because tomorrow night the Hurricanes are playing the Chiefs in a grand final. I find it really difficult to say it. Grand final. Sold out here.

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0: Friday face-off, Miles Gaisley, Grant Lisbon. Look, on a Hurricanes weekend. We're going to call it a Hurricanes weekend. Righto, I'm going to start with you on this one, Nisbo. The Golden Mile has been officially scrapped, but clearly something has to change on Courtenay Place. And what was your take as a Wellingtonian? You've grown up, you went to school at Rongotai College. This is your city. What did you think when it got scrapped?
12: Hallelujah. Quite frankly, it's just been going on and on and on. And I thought a 14-3 vote is pretty much unanimous, isn't it? I was quite sobered by what you said this morning, Nick. Actually, you said that had it gone ahead, quite possibly 9 out of 10 businesses would have gone down the gurgler. Surely that sums it up. We haven't got the money in the city to do it.
0: No. Now, Miles, you know that I was right when I said that, because there's no one could actually, you know, with a business that has to sell things to people face-to-face could survive the construction, could they?
13: No, it was a great win for sensibility. 14 votes is free, but the city can now plan and breathe again. It was a mental project that not only would have bankrupted the commercial tenants in the area, right, the proposed plans or the work of people who have no attachment to reality. I mean, it was, if you saw it, it was a joke, you know. I mean, it was, you know, they don't understand what makes Wellington work. I mean, none of it made sense to start with. It was, you know, a whole lot of zealots pushing through some silly plans, and thank God it's been canned. I mean, what a great bit of news for the city. We can tidy up, we can replan, and we can move ahead. And we've got the guys like the McGuinness brothers now working on that, you know, the project, which I think you're probably involved with, Nick and Courtney Place. The government said they'll still put, or the council will put $20 million ahead to tidy the whole area up, you know. But that hopefully will mean they won't ruin the road,

0: screwed it completely.
1: Yeah, I mean, that's a really sad situation because, and it's quite close to my heart, because we need cycle lanes, right? And we need them safe for cyclists. And we did a lot of work with the council at the time, and they completely ignored all the projects plans that we had. Like, we were going to put them down the centre island in Kent and Cambridge Terrace, move the pedestrians on to Kent and Cambridge Terrace. There was no pedestrian sharing it with the cyclists, and the cyclists would have had a fair and free runway from the Basin Reserve down to the waterfront and on the way on the other side as well. It was so simple to do. Not one lane of traffic would have been taken out, not one car park lost. But they didn't listen to us. And this is the problem, right? They haven't been listening to people. And they, you know, and I think now we can see what's happened around the Basin Reserve. The traffic's blocked up. You can't turn into those turning lanes anymore from getting to one side to the other. Once you go to the Basin Reserve down Kent Terrace, you're committed to going around the basin. The basin's always full of traffic. Cars sitting there idling, chugging away on CO2s. You know, the place is a real mess. And the cycle lanes aren't in a safe place for cyclists.
0: No.
1: You know, I'm a cyclist. My friends are. We all are. And they just don't work where they are. You know, they need to realise what they've done and actually fix these things. And we can fix them, you know. We can make it better for cyclists in the city.
0: Nisbo, you when you go into to Henry Stadium, right? When you take off, I mean, go back 5 to 10 years, because you've been doing it since the stadium opened in 2000, right?
1: Yep.
0: I mean, how much time do you have to allow? You live in the eastern suburbs, right, by the airport. So how much time do you leave to get to the air to make sure you're on time?
2: Oh, I probably have to – probably an hour, Nick. I'm in the eastern suburbs, right? So – I first have to make a determination. On a Saturday afternoon, it's probably the worst traffic of all.
1: That's hard, isn't it?
2: Isn't it terrible? It's terrible. So I get to Cobham Drive. I have to make a determination whether I go past Kilburnie Park or I turn right and go around the bays. And if I go around the bays, how many cones and how many lights am I going to have to stop at? If I go through the tunnel, what sort of... I don't no longer go through Courtenay Place. That's too hard. Far too hard going down Cambridge Terrace. So I go down Taranaki.
0: Oh my gosh!
2: Yeah, I do. Yeah, and
0: so you don't go down Cambridge and go around?
2: No, I can't be bothered with Cambridge. Cambridge is a joke. My daughter was up from Christchurch a few months ago. Took my car, ended up in the lane because she wanted to go down and then turn left. Cost me 150, and you know how it is. You know how it is. It's just too difficult.
0: Right. So how long would you allow now?
2: Oh, easily an hour from when I leave home, easily. A Saturday afternoon, which is the worst.
0: I'm going to give advice to our listeners. So I always say to myself, if there's traffic congestions, you're better off staying on State Highway 1 because everyone's going to cut off and go over. You know State Highway 1's always going to be clearer than the other ones, the blocked, arterias. Do you agree?
1: Yeah, well, totally, 100%. I mean, if you stay away from the choke points, you can usually get around. I've got a little sneaky way for you to get into town too, Nisbo.
0: Don't tell him, I'll
1: draw it for you on a map, okay?
2: Through Kilburnie, right? And down through Newtown.
1: Newtown, right around the back. Okay, you've got it. I'll show you. Okay.
0: Go through Newtown's not an option.
1: But Nick, you know,
0: he didn't even suggest that.
1: But the other thing too is, you know, how do you adjust when these changes are made? You've just got to do it. You know, you don't have a choice. And it's the customers that get really upset because they can't get into places anymore. And if you look at what's happened up Adelaide Road towards the hospital, just go and count how many of those shops that were open when they went in are now completely shuttered up. It's just a ghost town up there now, isn't it? And it's really sad for those businesses that have gone, you know, and it is. It's sad.
0: Yeah. You know? So an hour in this boat. See, I go to watch the Saints, obviously, in TSB.
1: You've got a helicopter though, man.
0: No. I allow an hour too. You know, I say to myself, especially on we've got a game coming up on a Friday night. I mean, Friday night, 7 o'clock game, trying to get from the eastern suburb, you'd think it'd be easy.
2: You would think it'd be easy, yeah. It's a shame that Seton Wharf has been closed. I could probably get the ferry across. That might be quick.
1: That's a good point, isn't it?
2: Yeah.
1: Are they going to get that going again?
2: I don't know.
0: I don't think so. Oh, I mean, I don't know about the Seton Wharf. I mean, well, are they going to get it going?
2: Well, they revamped the Seton Wharf, and I don't think now it is able to cope.
0: So what do you – just give me one thing that you want to see happen in the Courtenay Place now that the council are back on, right?
2: Just tidy it up. It's just tired and it's grubby. Just tidy it up.
0: Yeah.
1: Yeah, the council need to pass a bylaw on all the shop frontages, get rid of all the garish advertising off them, you know, and try to get the actual, you know, the actual original verandas and things. So the buildings are quite beautiful because it's actually a heritage area. And now the earthquake laws have changed. There's no need to actually strengthen these buildings now. The landlords can afford to actually make them pretty again. And I reckon there should be some

0: direction there around that. Colours, you know, and get rid of some of these awful things they've stuck on the front of them.
1: Because it's a great area.
0: It's a beautiful area, you know.
1: I mean, we're old enough, you and me, Nick, I don't know about Miles.
2: No, he's too
1: young. I can remember when the fruit markets were in
0: I'm way too young for that.
1: Yeah. You read about it.
0: I've read about it too.
1: Oh, yeah, right.
0: That's my fun. I was a Tawa boy. We didn't come into town that much, you know. Gosh, I was about to say 0800 80 1080, but I don't need any callers. I've got Grant Nisbet and Miles Gaisley in the studio. Take a short break and have some headlines and be back. I want to ask them about this MB, $30 million spent on a failed project, and Erica Stanford found it on the weekend. $30 million. It is 28 minutes past 11.
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10: 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A fishing industry lobby group claims pausing controversial fishing law changes is a missed opportunity. Fisheries Minister Shane Jones says it won't pass before the election with pushback across Parliament. Wellington's mayor says the capital's entertainment area will still get a refresh using less money after the council yesterday voted to can the Golden Mile project after its cost kept ballooning. Police are investigating a woman's sudden death in central Waikato's Tokoroa overnight, a guard at Hino Street, but police say there are no concerns for public safety. Police are searching for a 55-year-old missing since a solo fishing trip near the King Country's Otorohanga last night. A family member found Delane Harding's vehicle at the beach with his dog inside and his belongings near his regular spot at Taharoa's Paparoa Rock. Super Rugby's dream final can't disguise the game's deeper woes. See Gregor Paul's full column at nzherald.co.nz.
0: Friday face-off, Grant Nisbet, who's going to be doing the broadcast for Sky TV at the Henry Stadium. I don't like using the cake to never use it. Henry Stadium and Miles Gaisley, Managing Director of Gaisley Motors, are on Friday face-off with us. Start with you on this one, Grant. Over $30 million was spent on an MB failed project behind the back of the Minister, Erica Stanford. They were told they couldn't get any more money when Andrew Little was in charge. yet it was

0: all done behind their back. I mean, are you nervous that other situations like this are happening? And should we be able to trust places like Envy?
1: Yeah, absolutely. Yeah, this is scandalous, isn't it? $33 million on a tech project, 7 years, nothing to show for it. So it's money down the drain. Public servants are there to serve the government of the day, and it doesn't matter which stripe it is, left or right. They're there to serve the government of the day. They aren't the decision makers at the end of the day. And frankly, this is a disgrace.
0: Should heads roll, Miles?
2: 100%. I mean, I think Winston said constructive theft. Which I think I totally agree with. I mean, I think any government employee or council employee who misleads an elected individual should be charged. I honestly do. You think about some of the projects that have been boosted up with cuckoo numbers just to try and get them across the line to try and get an elected official to agree to push them through, like councils or government. I mean, if the numbers are rubbish, you can't make the right decision. So whether it's something like this that's had crazy spending going on that wasn't checked, or even some voodoo numbers that have been put together on a project to try and get council officials to push it through or government officials to push it through, they should be charged. You know, I think it's an absolute waste of our time and our money.
0: Nisbet,
2: it's terrible.
0: Nisbet, we all live in Wellington, so we know that public servants have been made redundant. They've been tied. We've all been told by the government to tighten our belt. When you hear stuff like this, it's quite hard to swallow, isn't it?
1: It is hard to swallow. And, if you're an employee of the council or employee of the government, you don't have the right to make the decision. You can provide advice. I had a mate who worked on a council. I won't mention which one it was. He was an elected representative of the council, and he said he could not believe the power that some of these people held in terms of decision making when it's not their job to make decisions. The job is the council or the government.
0: Yeah, and we've seen it with the library, we've seen it with the website, with the opening
2: City
0: of the
2: Sea Bridge.
0: The city
2: that supposedly was going to cost so much money, they had to tear it down, it's still there. You know, I mean, who knows? This is that we've got to get an answer to the real numbers before the decisions can be made. Because I really feel sorry, because the councillors get blamed for a lot, really. But all they can do is vote on the information in front of them. And if they get absolute rubbish information, what can they do?
0: But this is, this is absolutely blatantly wrong that they gave. They tried to hide it from a minister,
2: And that was $33 million of spent money.
0: That's right,
2: to a government. You know, I mean, it's just insane.
0: And I believe from the newsroom that the person that was in charge of that project for a great amount of the time, because they apparently had all sorts of different people coming and going, but the person that was in charge has still got a over $300,000 job within government, so
2: should be gone.
0: You should be gone.
2: And I hope some responsibility is taken by the government, or any government, because they need to start leading by example and actually moving these people on and making, and dealing with it. Otherwise, it will continue,
0: So. How do you feel, Nisbo, about the Shane Jones story then? I mean, he's been given a budget to spend $30,000 to go to a mining conference, and then he ends up spending $63,000 and having a limousine sitting there waiting for him 24 hours a day. I mean, we're told to be careful. And
1: he didn't have a great day yesterday, did he? No. The Prince of the Provinces, sadly. He his fisheries bill, he decided he can't get that through Parliament. And then we find out, what staggers me is this was March last year. Not March this year. How the hell hasn't this come out beforehand?
0: Oh, it is. I mean, it's terrifying. Imagine if you sent your bill into Sky and you decided to stay at the Intercontinental and get yourself a couple of meals. And, by the way, I need a limousine to get me to the game.
1: We don't?
0: You probably do. Miles, your thought on this?
2: Oh, look, I mean, definitely. I mean, $30,000 budget going to 60 is a bit of an escalation, isn't it? Maybe he should have actually paid for it himself before it came out.
0: Yeah. Do you reckon he should pay it back?
2: Probably should do. I mean, if that's what was actually agreed upon. I mean, I don't know how it works in government.
0: If you employed someone, you sent them over to Japan, right? You've got a new car coming out. You're going to China or Japan. You're going to investigate this car and you're going to do
2: it. But it wouldn't happen because I'd watch it. This is the thing. The government don't watch these things, right?
0: Yeah, but I mean, he could come back with his credit card and just give you the bill.
2: Yeah.
0: And what would you do?
2: Well, I'd already paid for it and planned it, so there would be no chance. I mean, this is the difference between private business, right, and government, is that there's a lot less checks in government, clearly, because this is just lunacy, isn't it?
0: Yeah, but you're
2: $33 million and then, bang.
0: You can't tell me that you're checking on everybody you send overseas.
2: 100%.
0: Do you?
2: Yeah, I sign off every claim, 100%. You've got to in business, I'm not a multi-corporate international business,
0: Well, you probably are, but, Take a short break and be back with Miles Gaisley and Grant Nisbet. I want to talk.

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8: If there are people out there who are not already collecting prescriptions because of the $5 cost, there will be very few. This is the third Labour Party policy in 2 weeks where the numbers don't add up.
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10: Next year they reckon there's going to be production of 110 million barrels a day. 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
11: I've got to quickly ask you about the council sneaking these costs, the rates up on these on all the assets of Wellington Water. You would have read the story. Basically, they said that they were paying X amount of dollars rates. I think it was like Wellington's put theirs up by 165% from 12 million to 30 million, and Porirua a whopping 304%. So they said that the assets of, you know, they were paying rates on the assets that were worth this. But as soon as they've pushed them over to Tiakiwai, they've said the value's, you know, 304% more or 165% or so. Grant Nisbet, what are your thoughts on that?
2: Oh, you got me at my comfort zone here a wee bit, Nick. I'm sure Miles has got more opinions on this than me, but all I know is that water around Wellington has been a shambles for quite a long time, and we are now paying for the neglect of elected officials over probably 50 years or so, and we're starting to pay the price, aren't we? It's a difficult one. Somebody has to pay, and so who do they look to? Of course they look at the ratepayers.
11: I mean, you know, we're of the same ilk, same age, you know. Have you looked at things and said, I'm going to be retired in a few years. What am I, can I going to be afford to live in Wellington? Have you thought of that?
2: Yeah, yeah, of course, absolutely. And being as close to my father used to call, what do you call it, Lavender Bay, out at Mile Lavender Point, Bay. As close as we are, you only have to look out the window to see it.
11: Miles?
12: The big concern is Tuckiwai starts off $1.7 billion in debt, right? And its main asset is a broken water system, you know, and ratepayers are going to end up paying. I mean, you know, if you look at it now, the average $900,000 house in Wellington is going to be $2,177 on changeover to be rated by Tuckiwai. And in 10 years, it's going to be $7,144. I mean, that in itself is crazy. I mean, taking the water assets off the council is a good idea. Adding KPIs and deliverables is a good idea to a focus entity. But I do think we've missed a big thing here. Why they haven't gone to tender on a public-private partnership with some big companies that deliver these water services around the world and get them to fix the assets up, manage them, and then deliver the assets back after a 20-year term to say, you know, to the Crown, and actually get someone to do it properly would make more sense and take a lot of the power, you know, out of the council's hands, but also take away the debt load from the ratepayers, because that's a problem. Look at that, $2,177 for a normal house. $7,000 in 10 years. How can you afford? How can you afford to live in Wellington?
11: You cannot.
12: You cannot.
11: That is the issue.
12: Give it to Invitrol or someone like that to actually run the whole thing properly. Who are experts in infrastructure and just deal with it properly. It's like tolling roads. User pays. You know, it should be on volume of what you use. It shouldn't be on a rateable value off your house.
11: Absolutely.
12: You know?
11: Absolutely. I gave you the incident in the ad break that you have a $2.5 million one-bedroom apartment, you're paying the same as the five-bedroom house with seven bathrooms and three. You're paying the same amount of money.
12: 100%. It should user pays for everything, and get some public, some private money in, and get some smart people to run it.
11: Okay,
12: but it's definitely better than the council running it. That's for sure.
11: Now, if I said Hikitea to you, Nispo, do you know what I'm talking about?
2: I do, only because I've done a little bit of research here, Nick. I just saw it as the floating crane, quite frankly.
11: But it's a bit more than that to Wellingtonians.
2: Yeah, absolutely. Absolutely.
11: So do we help them out? Do we try and make... Do you want it to stay down there? Do you want it to stay...
2: I do. I think it's uniquely Wellington. And sure, it's relatively new. It's not quite there with the cable car or the Botanic Gardens or the lookout at top of Mount Vic or Weta Workshop or Te Papa, but I think it's part of Wellington, and I'm all for it. It's a tourist attraction, and it's uniquely Wellington.
11: Have you ever walked past it during the day and seen the old fellas working on it? I mean, you know,
12: Nisbo dives off the top of it. I've seen him put his budgie smugglers on and just climb up the top of the crane and jump in.
2: There'd be an earthquake if that happened.
11: Do not suggest that, because we've had some catastrophes with that. Yeah. What do you think, Miles?
12: I think it's a cool piece of Wellington history. It's links with the Wahine sinking. You know, it helped actually do the salvage out there for a long time. It's the last floating steam crane in the world. But it should be made safe and cleaned up. But we used to have a dry dock here, you know, the day, and we sold it. We got rid of it. We had a dry dock down by the ferries. We could have fixed Hikitea here in Wellington. But the dry dock is now gone, you know, so that's a real shame, because we could have done it in-house.
2: Used to be one at Evans Bay as well.
12: Yeah, well, there you go. Yeah. It's a great asset if we can get it away. And, I mean, maybe they should ask the council officer who spent $600,000 on the library website for some money and see if we can get that sorted, because he's clearly got a checkbook, you know. Yeah. What do you reckon? Because they're after some money. So, yeah, he'd be an easy man to call, I would have thought.
11: Have either of you got on the library website?
2: No.
12: No.
11: That went nowhere.
12: Should we do it? Do you want to jump on now and try and maneuver?
11: You get a hell of a fright.
12: There's got to be some more to that, doesn't it? Oh, I mean, there's something fishy going on there. There must be.
11: I love telling this story, because I was moaning about at home, and my wife went on and she said, because I said I couldn't find the Barry Soper book, which we're all three of us.
12: How good is that book?
11: A very good book.
2: Outstanding.
11: But I was saying we couldn't find that book, and she said, in 30 seconds I found the book. So you guys, you're numpies. You don't know how to. I looked over at the screen, and she was on the old public library website, not even on the new one.
12: Oh, really?
11: Take a short break and come back with Hots and Knots. I'm sure we've got plenty of Hots and Knots, and we'll have a last rave about the Hurricanes versus Chiefs. Miles Gazy, Grant Nisbet, Friday Faceoff.
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5: Now, Miles, I'm going to let you start with hots and nots, because I'm going to get a little bit of a chat on the Chiefs-Hurricanes game as well. But I'm going to... What are your hots and what are your nots right now? What's getting you going?
6: Hey, the hot is the only thing. Amazing. The big show in town. You know, Malcolm Gillies, 35,000 people here this weekend, you know, and lots of people from out of town, you know.
5: Those numbers, you must have found out, but I reckon those numbers, because it went sold out so much, I think there's 5,000 to 7,000 coming down from Hamilton.
6: Yeah, at least, I would say. There'll be a lot of cowbells ringing this weekend. But, I mean, that is the hot, isn't it? I mean, how good for the city. Whether we win or we lose, we've already won. Because, you know, what he's done with that team, or his group of management have done with that team, is unbelievable, and it's made a point. So that's my hot.
5: What's your not?
6: I think my low light is the three councillors who voted to still push through the full Golden Mile debacle, and think Wellington ratepayers should still fund folly projects that don't work, are unaffordable for our city, they're completely tone deaf.
5: Yeah, 100%. You know? Nisbo, what's...
7: Doesn't leave me much, does he?
6: I changed your notes, Nisbo. I scribbled them out, you know.
7: Yes.
5: What's your hot?
7: My hot is the announcement of the reopening of the town hall. Fantastic. Yeah. I know it's been painful. I know it's been costly, but what a great arena the town hall is. Really fond memories growing up in Wellington and going to various functions, boxing matches,
5: wrestling.
7: Concerts.
5: Remember the old wrestling?
7: Yeah,
5: big time wrestling.
7: Yes, wrestling.
5: Beatles played there too, didn't they?
7: They might have done.
6: Yes,
7: yeah. So that to me is a hot. That's fantastic news.
5: And did you see it on TV the other day?
7: Yeah, I did.
5: Oh, how good does it look?
7: Yeah, it looks great.
5: How good does it look? Yeah. What's your not hot?
7: A strange one, this. The New Zealand women's cricket team dropping catches all over the place in defence of their T20 World Cup. Yeah. They've dropped so many catches, they've lost both their opening games. So that's a bit of a negative, but you're asking for knots.
5: Yeah, that's what they have been, very disappointing. Okay, yeah. You got 5-10 seconds. Come on, Miles, tell me what you're hoping for tomorrow.
6: Oh, look, I think it's going to be a 5-point game at the most, I reckon, between the two. I don't know. I think it's going
5: I've
6: to be.
5: I've called it 15.
6: Have you? Yeah, I heard you. You were getting a bit large. Good on you.
5: Yeah, I call it 15.
7: I'd go with 15, Nick, because that's outside a couple of scoring plays. I don't want to be commentating with 30 seconds to go and there's a 2-point gap between the two teams and the Chiefs are attacking strongly. I don't want that situation.
5: Have you written your lines?
7: No,
5: yet?
7: Not at all. No.
5: When do you write those lines? You know, those final lines?
7: Yeah, no, I've never done. I did that once in South Africa in 1996. And when I got home and listened to it, when we won our first ever test series there, I thought, that sounds like a bloke reading it. Yeah, so I've never done it. I'll just go with what happens. I'll go with what happens.
5: Well, you know what? I don't want to sound like I'm doing something in your pocket, but I'm so excited that you're calling it, because every time and I've said it on the show before, people would have told you, every time I watch a game and you're commentating, I say, great, I can sit back, relax and enjoy.
6: The voice of rugby's on the radio.
5: Yeah, exactly. So break a leg, as they say in showbiz, tomorrow night. Have a good one. Miles, you'll be up drinking champagne with the rich people. Enjoy that too.
6: Light beer, buddy, light beer.
5: Enjoy it. And I'll be home watching it on TV with a Johnny No Name, getting ready to go out and go to work after it finishes. Johnny No Mate, watching it on my own. Everyone looks sad. Well, it was Coops' fault. I said to Coops, well, I'll get a ticket after the show on the Tuesday. And
6: Gillies is looking for you right now.
5: He's a rugby expert, right?
7: 24 hours to go, Nick.
5: He's a rugby expert. So, yeah, it'll be fine. Sold out 15 minutes later. I said, thanks, Coops. I miss out. One way of getting me to work.
6: Can't you put a thing out saying, please give me a ticket on the radio?
5: No, you're not allowed to do that.
6: I'll do it for you. If anyone's got a ticket for Nick, can you please ring the studio, please? No. He's desperate to go. Thank you. All right? That wasn't you saying it. There you go, pal.
5: Okay. Thank you both so much. I've really enjoyed it. Have a really good night tomorrow night. I'm still going to have a great night. I'm going to have a great night tonight. Getting ready for it. It is 7:30 to 12. Come back and wrap our rugby show. I think it's a rugby show today.
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10: I just want to finish the show by saying, look, common sense prevailed and the City Council made the right decision in not going ahead with Golden Mile. We pushed and pushed and said that it was the wrong time to do it. But I don't ever, ever think of it as a victory, because it's not a victory. It just shows you where we are as a city and where we're going as a city, because we have no real plan for significant change and to compete with Christchurch and Auckland. So amalgamation is my next best thing. Like, if we do it together, we might be able to do something bigger and better. So thank you for making the right decision, but let's plan for the future and go the Hurricanes. What an amazing, amazing year you've had. Win or lose this weekend, don't care. No one is playing next week. No one is playing tomorrow, after tomorrow. So go and win well, and we'll party on the weekend. Catch you on Monday morning. Thanks, Grace, for putting the show together. Thank you, Wellington Airport, for sponsoring the show. Go the Canes by 15. Remember, I said that.

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6: 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Mike Hosking, Heather Duplessis-Allen, Matt Heath, Tyler Adams. All the names you can trust. 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
7: It's midday. I'm Kay Gregory. A fishing industry lobby group says it's disappointed the government's paused fishing law changes. Fisheries Minister Shane Jones says it won't happen before the election, with disagreement across the House on the bill. The government had already scrapped its provision to reduce commercial fish size minimums, but was proceeding with things like not releasing fishing boat footage. Seafood's Lisa Futchek says the bill's been shrouded in misinformation.
8: It updated legislation, which desperately needed some tweaking because it's been in place now since 1996.
7: The Mental Health Minister says it's obvious change is needed after an 11-year-old autistic girl was mistaken for an adult mental health patient. The girl was taken to a Hamilton mental health facility, restrained and forcibly drugged in March last year. A report found Health New Zealand severely compromised the girl's rights. Matt Ducey says safeguards under the Mental Health Act weren't followed and all the review recommendations must be implemented as quickly as possible. Domestic flight prices may drop gradually, but they're not expected to match levels from before the Iran war. A handful of ships have passed through the reopened Strait of Hormuz after yesterday's peace deal signed by the US and Iran. Others are waiting until mines are cleared from the narrow waterway. Otago University marketing lecturer Damien Mather says there may be small differences, but many other factors affect the expense of flying.
9: The pricing is done by route and by combination of route that form major flows, and the cost of fuel depend on the route and where the aircraft need to be refuelled.
7: The government says manufacturers share its goal of doubling export receipts. Stats NZ says equipment and food production were the biggest drivers of the 0.8% rise in GDP in the March quarter. BNZ data shows manufacturing activities dipped again since the fuel crisis started. But Minister for Small Business and Manufacturing Cameron Brewer says things are trending up.
10: As I go up and down the country, things are still going pretty well in many cases as far as forward orders go and overall medium to long-term confidence.
7: Auckland Mayor Wayne Brown says councillors won't always get along. First-term councillor Beau Burns has posted on Facebook complaining there's a toxic culture of bullying, intimidation, hostility and fear. Council reporter Jacob Jones has more.
11: Burns claims she twice walked out of meetings because of behaviour she considered unacceptable from other members. CEO Phil Wilson responded by writing to elected members this month to remind them about professional standards. Brown says it's silly to think conflict is avoidable. He says he wasn't aware of any culture of bullying until Burns's Facebook